0: they're used to throwing in the minor leagues, in college. They're used to throwing 90 pitches, 100 pitches. People get Tommy John. So many pitchers. I wonder what the percentage is of starting pitchers right now in Major League Baseball that have had at least one Tommy John surgery. Some guys have two, but a lot of the times, guys come back throwing harder. Guys come back better after Tommy John surgery. So why then do we put extra precaution once they come back from surgery or once they come back from something? Because I feel like the data would tell us you have one surgery. That doesn't necessarily mean you're like a high risk, you know, you're at high risk alert to get hurt again. If anything, I feel like it'd be the opposite. But yet they get treated as if they are going to have that second surgery, as if they are going to get hurt again. It just doesn't make sense to me.
1: Yeah, it seems like an almost an inevitability for a lot of the guys that throw, 95 plus, and there are a number of pitchers that are now throwing straight gas at like 99, 100 plus. Like the stuff that Jacob Mizorowski is doing is unreal. It's unbelievable. It's galactically good and so unique. And him hitting 104 on the gun almost every single start, or at least flirting with it, like 103.4, 103.5, 103.6. And he's doing it at like pitch number 90, 95, 100. Is he a guy that eventually is going to succumb to Tommy John? I mean, I think it's a lot of people think it's a foregone conclusion, but we need more Pat Boyles in the world. We need more Jamie Moyers of the world. I mean, look at Greg Maddux. Greg Maddux early in his career when he came up with the Cubs in like 87, 86, around that time, his peak heat was like 90, 91, 92. That was it. Later in his career, he was with the Atlanta Braves, racking up all those Cy Youngs and, working deep into games and ERA titles, and the list goes on and on with all the accolades and accomplishments that he had. He was doing it with, generally speaking, mid to high 80s stuff. He was just a maestro, a Picasso on the mound. And he was painting corners all the time. It's all about command. It's all about deception. You know how to strike out guys, Pat. You know how to deceive, how to trick the batter. And you can do it even if you're throwing at peak heat of 85. But everybody falls in love with the flamethrower arm. And that's why those guys get massive contracts. But they also tend to flame out rather quickly in their MLB careers.
0: Here's the thing, and we got to take a break, and we will in a second. But I feel like if you're gonna need to have Tommy John, it's gonna happen. Like to me, stopping a guy at 80 pitches versus letting him throw 95, an extra 15 pitches, 10 pitches per start, is that gonna all of a sudden, oh, no, you know, he's guaranteed to never need Tommy John because we kept him under, from throwing those last 15 pitches. That's what frustrates me. I feel like if it's going to happen, it's going to happen. 310-840-4910 is the phone number to join the show. He's Brett Evans. I'm Pat Boyle. Back with more of your calls and your texts and some baseball scores when we return on BetMGM tonight. 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
7: I'm Channel 2 Pinpoint Weather meteorologist Alden German. Drier conditions overnight Wednesday, low temperatures near 60 degrees. Thursday will be seasonally hot with highs near 90 degrees and another opportunity for afternoon thunderstorms.
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10: Colorado weather can be a fickle mistress. One moment it's raining, the next moment the sun's out. Oh look, there's a snowstorm. And now the sun's back out to melt it all away. 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

0: terrible singing.
1: That was great. Thank Unbelievable.
0: You. I appreciate it.
1: Bro. Angelic.
0: I needed that. 310-840-4910, the phone number to join the show. You could call, you could text. Final couple of minutes here with Brad and me, and then I go solo for the next 2 hours. So why don't we get an update on Let's Go Streaking, our daily segment where everybody picks a batter to get a hit. Brad, you had Chase DeLauder from Cleveland, and Monty, he had Mr. Cody Clemens, and you guys are already in the W column, correct?
1: Yes, we are a perfecto 2-for-2 so far on the night. Brando, we're waiting on Bryce Harper. He's 0-for-2 so far against the Reds, but we'll get a couple of more opportunities at a minimum. And of course, Pat, you have a samba loser, some schmo named Shohei Ohtani to get a hit against the Colorado Pebbles. So if Harper can come through, man, I like our chances to cash in at plus 263 there at BetMGM.
0: Hell yeah. Yep, I'm pretty confident Shohei's going to get it done. He's gone deep the last two nights against Colorado. Don't even need a home run, just need one knock from Mr. Ohtani. Let's get a couple of scoreboard updates here. Your Cubbies have broken it open in Baltimore. What is going on at Camden Yards?
1: At 9-4, Seiya Suzuki. Seiya had a three-run shot to really, get this game blown wide open. Though the Baltimore Orioles did answer with a home run of their own, a solo shot. It is 9-4 as I watch Jackson Holliday get a single up the middle. He's a perfect 3-for-3 in this game. Oh, by the way, Pat, we did get a texter that came in. Can I read it to you? Because I think it's fantastic. Erico 248 texted in and said, "You're spot on. It's a joke," talking about pitching. "Also, it's not even a big deal to have Tommy John anymore. Plus, you're the Pirates. You're a disgrace as a franchise. At least do something right." Totally agree with a text from 248. Pat, how about you?
0: Yeah. Talking about Jared Jones getting pulled with a perfect game after six innings and 77 pitches because he had UCL surgery last year and didn't make his season debut until May 29th. I mean, it's not a big deal in the sense that, like, pitchers come back from it. It used to be, Tommy John used to be like a death blow. I mean, geez, how much we've changed since. I know there's pitchers coming up in the big league, minor league systems that, like, want to have Tommy John. They're like, oh, I might need it. Yeah, please give it to me. Shut me down. I'll come back throwing harder. I'll have like a new lease on life. Yeah, it's not a big deal in the sense that you're out for the rest of the season, but you get to come back next year. That's what happened with Jared Jones. So, yeah, and I think the best point there from our texter is, yes, you're the Pirates. You're a disgrace as a franchise. You have a chance to capture the 25th perfect game in baseball history, and you decide to err on the side of caution. More like cowardice. Yeah, I completely agree.
1: Yep, bingo. A lot of people have strong feelings and takes about this if you're a fan of baseball. So keep them coming. 310-840-4910, the call text line here on BetMGM tonight. Pat, we're all about the interactivity, and we're going to ramp that sucker up as we near football season, which I can't wait for.
0: That is right, and it's looking like a good night, though, for your Cubbies. They win. They'll go to 52-40, three wins in a row, eight out of their last 10. Maybe you can catch the Brewers after all. We'll see you tomorrow at 6, Brad. Take care, brother.
1: Yeah, I pray. Thank you, my man. Mas tequila! See you tomorrow.
0: Coming up next, a little Wimbledon recap on a busy day. This is BetMGM Tonight.
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0: I wonder whatever happened to that stupid Eric Corgi who said the Knicks were going to lose the NBA Finals. Hey-oh! Welcome on back, BetMGM tonight, Westwood One Sports. 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So, hour number four of this Wednesday night show kicks off right now. You could watch the show live on YouTube. 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You could watch the show live on Twitter at BetMGM tonight. And you can listen to the program on the Westwood One Sports app, the Odyssey app, SiriusXM, Channel 375, and hundreds of local affiliates throughout North America. Let's talk some tennis, shall we? We've had a busy night of baseball. We were talking baseball basically for the last hour and a half here. We'll get you a scoreboard update again in just a bit. But the big two stories of the day, Dylan Cease, who was looking for his second career no-hitter, took a no-hitter into the ninth inning. He had 115 pitches, gave up a leadoff base hit to Helio Ramos, but still eight innings of one-hit ball. Blue Jays crushed the Giants 10-0. So Dylan Cease comes up just short. But then Jared Jones, one of the young budding superstar, or I should say budding star names in the Pittsburgh Pirates pitching staff. And, I mean, Paul Skenes might have to make way for him. Same with Braxton Ashcraft. Because Jared Jones was dealing tonight. And this is a guy that was one of their highest rated prospects coming out of when they drafted him a couple of years ago. Last season, did not pitch at all, recovering from Tommy John surgery. Made his season debut on May 29th. And he's made less than 10 starts this year. He had a perfect game after six innings, but was pulled after just 77 pitches. As I'm sure we're going to hear from manager Don Kelly shortly whenever he does his press conference to make sure that they prioritize his long-term health. Basically the same BS answer we got from the Marlins after they did the same exact thing, pulling Yuri Perez, the 24-year-old pitcher, after 92 pitches and a perfect seven innings back on Sunday. So those are the two big stories today. In baseball, Pirates end up losing, by the way, 3-0. So good for you. You get what you deserve, as they're now only a game above 500. 310-840-4910. But let's talk some tennis, shall we? Wimbledon nearing its climax, nearing its conclusion. You got the semifinals all set for the women tomorrow and the men on Friday. We'll get to Coco Gauff, the last standing American woman, last standing American in either tournament, and a big semifinal for her tomorrow as she chases her first Wimbledon title. But I want to talk about the men's side, the match that happened earlier today. I was talking about it last night. I was very, very excited for Taylor Fritz, the second highest ranked American man, number five in the world, right behind Ben Shelton, who got knocked out in the first round. But Taylor Fritz is a guy that has been to a Grand Slam final 2 years ago, lost the U.S. Open final, went to the semifinals of Wimbledon last year, and was favored to win today, would have been favored in the semifinals. And with Djokovic playing Sinner in the semifinals and the other semifinal on Friday, yeah, the head-to-head against both of those guys, not great for Fritz, but Djokovic at 39 is there to be had. Sinner has definitely looked vulnerable in this tournament. Definitely doesn't look at his best, despite winning the last couple matches in straight sets. I've watched almost every minute of his matches so far. I don't think he's playing that great. I thought it was a real opportunity for Taylor Fritz to win Wimbledon and become the first American man to win a Grand Slam since Andy Roddick at the 2003 U.S. Open. But that drought continues. And it'll now be, well, we'll see what happens in the U.S. Open, but it's been 23 years, and it's going to come up on 23 years on the date that Andy Roddick was the last American man to win a major title in men's tennis. And even worse, Taylor Fritz not only lost, but this knee tendonitis that he's been battling for most of this season and had to take 2 months off, basically skip the entire clay season, flared up today. So not only did he get beaten convincingly, but he got, you know, re-aggravated his knee injury, if you will, And now, who knows what the next couple of weeks look like for him? More importantly, who knows what the rest of his career is going to look like? Because from the way that he's kind of discussed it and the way that it's been reported, it's not something that just goes away with surgery. And I'm sure that for those of you that have tendonitis or, you know, arthritic-like pain in any of your joints, it's you can't just cure it with surgery. I mean, you could try, and I'm sure that that's probably now going to be on the table for him at the end of this season. Like, I can already predict Taylor Fritz is probably going to shut down his season after the U.S. Open in 2 months from now, and he's probably going to have surgery on the knee to try to repair it. But this is potentially something that might never get better. And this is a guy that was, just a short time ago, the top-ranked American man in tennis, was probably the best hope to break that drought. And he kind of got suffered a really harsh dose of reality today. And what made it even worse, on top of it already being bad, was that he lost to a guy that he had beaten seven straight times. The most recently crowned first-time Grand Slam champion, Sascha Zverev from Germany. He crushed Fritz, 6-4, 6-4, 6-2. And to have that lopsided of a scoreline on grass, if you watch the match, you knew that Fritz was not 100%. Which just sucks, and it's unfortunate because, like I said, he took basically the entire clay season off, played in the French Open, lost in the first round to a fellow American who was not even ranked in the top 90. But then all of a sudden, the grass season started, and in the first grass tournament in Germany, in Stuttgart, Fritz goes to the final and loses in the final. Next week, just, you know, 2 days later, next tournament begins in Stuttgart, in Halle in Germany. Fritz gets to the final there and loses the final. Seemingly pain-free, seemingly injury-free. Made the smart decision. There is a third week of the grass season before Wimbledon and a tournament in Eastbourne in the UK that Fritz has already won three times. He skips it. I thought it was a smart decision. He just played back-to-back weeks. Seemingly the knee was fine. Heads into Wimbledon. Really good-looking draw. Has a chance to go far. And he does. Playing in the quarterfinals today. And he was just coming off of a convincing, dominant win against one of the most dangerous players in the world. And one of the best grass court players in the world in Sasha Bublik. Who, even if you're just a casual tennis fan, you probably know of, because the guy is an enigma. He's Mercury. He's got all the talent, all the tools, all the weapons in the world to win Grand Slam tournaments. It's the mental side that has often held him back. But over the last year or so, he's been really consistent, and he was ranked number 11 in the world. And Fritz crushed him. Straight sets. So he had all the momentum. And he said in an interview after that match, he goes, yeah, you know, to be feeling like I'm playing and not thinking about my knee, I really like where I'm at right now. And then it flares up on him today. And I don't think he's lying. I don't think he's one to make excuses. I mean, you could tell they're talking about it on the broadcast, the McEnroe saying, you could see his movement is he's slow out of the corners. He doesn't have that same bite on his forehand. And so to have that injury flare up on him today, it was brutal. It was brutal. And again, he had beaten Zverev seven straight times, including three straight times on grass. He beat him in Wimbledon 2 years ago. And he would have went on to play the wild card, the Cinderella fairy tale of this tournament, pun intended, Arthur Ferry. And Fritz would have been a massive favorite. And he, in all likelihood, would have been playing in the Wimbledon final on Sunday. A chance to break the drought, chance to win his first Grand Slam title. So it's really unfortunate. For those that are supporters of American tennis, that was a tough pill to swallow today. But so we'll see if Taylor Fritz is able to come back. When's the next tournament he's going to play? Is the North American hard court season? It's going to start in a week. He normally plays the tournament in Atlanta Probably going to skip that. Washington, D.C. is in 2 weeks. Then you got the Canadian Masters, then the Cincinnati Masters, and the U.S. Open is 7 weeks away. I got to tell you, I felt really confident about his chances to win Wimbledon, but now that this knee tendonitis can feels like it could just flare up on him at any moment, I don't know how you have any faith in him, you know, giving him a real legitimate chance to win a Grand Slam title until he proves that he can go deep in a major tournament and not have injury issues. So that was sad. On the other side, you know, the Brits, they always love overhyping their players. You know, whether it's recently Jack Draper, a guy that was ranked number 4 in the world last year, and he has always been injured. He's dealing with injuries. He was supposed to play Fritz in the first round. He had to pull out, still dealing with an elbow injury that he's been dealing with for basically the past year. Cam Norrie, guy that went to the semifinals in Wimbledon a couple of years ago. It feels like the Brits always single out one or two of their players and overhype them, and then it's like, you know, they come crashing down. Andy Murray, the only British man to win Wimbledon in the last 70 years. He broke that drought when he did it some 15 years ago. But to see the last, there is a British man in the semifinals playing on Friday, it's one that nobody could have predicted. Arthur Ferry, and what they're calling the fairy tale, pun intended off his last name, it continued today. He knocked out world number 9, Flavio Cabolli, guy that went to the quarterfinals in Wimbledon last year. Not only did he knock him out, I mean, he destroyed him. And it kind of made him mentally tap out. 6-4, 7-6, and then served up a bagel in the third set. 6-0, 6-love. Becomes the first British wild card. And wild card is basically Wimbledon grants you access into the tournament that you otherwise would not have qualified for. You would have had to go through qualifiers. He was ranked 140 in the world coming into this tournament. If he wasn't given the wild card into the main draw by Wimbledon, he would have had to enter qualifiers, which requires you to win 3 straight matches just to get into the main draw of the tournament. And every tournament has this. I think there's 8 wild cards for every Grand Slam tournament. Most of them are given to rising players from that country. So for the U.S. Open, you know, 5 or 6 young American men and women that are on the rise, that are young, talented players, you're giving a shot, you're giving a chance for them to inject some momentum into their career, make some life-changing money, fast-track their progress to becoming a mainstay on the tour. And then you'll normally have players that are coming back from an injury, like Grigor Dimitrov, who is a former semifinalist at Wimbledon, and he was up 2-0 on Jannik Sinner last year before he tore his pec muscle. That's why his ranking was so low. That's why he got a wild card. You get players like that. And so Arthur Ferry is a guy that was born in France, but then I think his dad is an owner or a co-owner of one of the smaller soccer teams in England. So, yeah, he's got some family money. He had definitely had a bit of a head start in life, but he was born in France but grew up 5 minutes away from the grounds in Wimbledon, and so he represents Great Britain, and he gets the wild card. He's ranked 140 in the world, and he is now the first British wild card into the semifinals in Wimbledon history. And not only that, only 3 other men's wild cards have even reached a semifinal at a major tournament, and 2 of them were great players coming off of injuries. Jimmy Connors, 91 U.S. Open, and Goran Ivanišević, who ended up winning Wimbledon in 2001 as a wild card. The only other one, Henri Leconte. I'm a big tennis fan. I couldn't even tell you who that is. 1992 French Open. So this is one of the more stunning runs in a major tournament in men's tennis in history. 140 in the world. Guy had only played 21 career sets at a Grand Slam tournament in his career. He's already played 25 sets here at Wimbledon this last week and a half. He's already guaranteed now to break into the top 60 because of this. So think about that. He was ranked 140 in the world coming into this tournament. Now, even if he loses in the semifinals, he's guaranteed to be ranked inside the top 60. And not only that, his prize money. In his career, Arthur Ferry's made $883,000. Not bad. Not bad. Kid's 23. And look, he's a former two-time American at Stanford, by the way. He played college tennis. He's 5'9". Rarely, though, do you see college tennis players on the men's side then have tremendous pro careers. The way that tennis works, if you have a lot of promise and a lot of talent, you don't play college. You enter basically the junior ranks, and then you go to the Challenger Tour, which is like the minor leagues of tennis. And then you continue to progress. You go to the ATP Tour. A lot of players turn pro, quote unquote, at 14, 15, 16 years old. Or not turn pro, but they enter the junior ranks rather than go to college. And you can turn pro when you're 17, 18, 19 years old. Arthur Ferry was playing college tennis just a couple of years ago. And yeah, again, a two-time All-American. Rarely does that mean that you're guaranteed to have a successful pro career. So he's made $883,000 in just a couple of years on the tour or playing professional tennis. But I mean, he's already basically made that much money already in this tournament. He's going to make over $1 million, which is just absolutely absurd. You want to talk about changing your life in the span of a week and a half. That is what Arthur Ferry has done. It's an incredible story. And my apologies, by the way. He was ranked 114 in the world coming into this tournament. Now he's going to be in the top 60. And that's if he loses. And I would assume he's going to lose because he's playing Sasha Zverev, who just won the French Open. Zverev has never done well at Wimbledon. This was his first time in the quarterfinals. Now it's his first time in the semifinals. He's the number two player in the world, and only that because... Or number three player in the world. He's going to move up to number two because Alcaraz is losing all of his ranking points because he's hurt right now. But one of the best players in the world recently just won his first Grand Slam title. And it feels like Arthur Ferry's got a decent chance, a not impossible chance to pull off another miracle because he just beat the world number nine in straight sets like it was nothing. Before that, he beat a seasoned grass court veteran who was back to playing some great tennis in Dimitrov. He knocked out the guy that knocked out Ben Shelton, the big serving Otto Virtanen, in four sets. And watching that match today, he doesn't look like a guy that's ranked 114. It's crazy how tennis works and how somebody can get hot for a week, 2 weeks and look like a top 10 player in the world. That's what he looks like right now. And you'd think on grass, oh, this kid must be 6'3" with a big serve. No, he's 5'9", doesn't have a big serve, doesn't have weapons that blow you away, doesn't have a massive 100-mile-an-hour forehand. He's getting it done he's not missing. His speed is awesome. He's all over the place playing incredible defense, and he's playing with the confidence like he's going to win this whole freaking thing. And, you know, for the Brits, they would have clung on to 3, 4, 5 other players before they ever would have picked Arthur Ferry as their chance to make a deep run here. And yet the place was deafening when he won the match. So it's a fairy tale run if you're looking for a Cinderella to get on board of here, as the Wimbledon semifinals for the women are tomorrow and the men are on Friday. Arthur Ferry is certainly a pretty damn good choice. But he'll be a big underdog against Zverev in the semifinals. And our friends at BetMGM, let's see what they have the odds at. I think last time I checked, Zverev was nearly minus 700 to win the match. Yeah, minus 650. So Ferry's plus 450 That's a pretty massive underdog for a Grand Slam semifinal. And I would, if I had to make a prediction, I would say Zverev will win. He'll finally end his run because Zverev's got a massive serve. And when he played Kaboli today, Kaboli doesn't have a massive serve. Zverev is about as technically sound as they come. But again, he's not a natural grass court player. So if he can get to the net, make things uncomfortable, who knows? Maybe we have another gigantic upset and you have one of the most unlikely Wimbledon finals that you'll ever see in your entire life. 310-840-4910. Really quickly, because we do have the women's semifinals tomorrow. And so I wanted to mention this because, again, for those of you that have American rooting interests, you've got Coco Gauff playing for a spot in her first Wimbledon final tomorrow. Coco Gauff, 22 years old, won the French Open last year, won the U.S. Open in 2023, so a two-time Grand Slam champion already, but looking for her first Wimbledon title. And I think she's going to win this whole thing. I do. And I think she's going to win tomorrow, and she's an underdog. She's a slight underdog. Coco Gauff, even money tomorrow as she's playing Carolina Muhova. Great player, number 9 ranked player in the world. Really good game for grass, a lot of slicing, a lot of variety, a lot of creativity. And, you know, disclaimer, like I said, Fritz, I was confident Fritz was going to win. He had beaten Zverev 7 straight times, and then the knee tendonitis flared up. Coco Gauff had beaten the girl she's playing tomorrow, Muhova, 6 straight times. And all but one of them in straight sets. Muhova finally beat her for the first time on clay back in April in one of the lower tournaments in Stuttgart. But I'm a little stunned that Coco is an underdog, considering she is 6-1 against this player. Came back to beat Jess Pegula yesterday. She's had a couple of comeback wins already in this tournament. You do that enough times, Coco Gauff is somebody that relies so much on playing with confidence and momentum. She should have all the confidence in the world right now. She's already got several comeback wins in this tournament. Her serve, which is normally a big problem, it's one of her biggest weaknesses. Her serve has looked pretty good. And I'm going to lean on the fact that she has owned this head-to-head against Muhova for all but one of the 7 times they've played each other. So I think Coco Gauff wins tomorrow, and then she would either play Marta Kostyuk or Linda Noskova, 2 top 25 players who are playing in the other semifinal. That would be the final. I think Coco Gauff is going to win Wimbledon. I'll be rooting like hell for her. 310-840-4910. We'll take a quick break. Get any of your phone calls and your texts, any of your opinions on Wimbledon as you got the women's semis tomorrow. Are you like me? Do you think Coco Gauff can win it all? And then on the men's side, are you rooting for the Cinderella and Arthur Ferry? We'll talk more about Djokovic and Sinner. That's a massive showdown on Friday. We'll talk more about that match tomorrow. But any of your tennis calls or texts, we'll take them next. 310-840-4910. When we return, we'll get you some baseball scores. And we've got the FIFA World Cup quarterfinals kicking off tomorrow. So I'll give you a little couple of my thoughts, some notes and nuggets on each of those 4 games that are going to take place over the next couple of days when we return. I'm Pat Boyle. 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
1: The U.S. men's national team has been eliminated from the World Cup with a loss to Belgium, but not before advancing further than the majority of U.S. teams before them. 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
8: Colorado weather can be a fickle mistress. One moment it's raining, the next moment the sun's out. Oh look, there's a snowstorm. And now the sun's back out to melt it all away. 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
1: 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I'm Pat Boyle. Phone number to join the show, 310-840-4910. Again, that's 310-840-4910. Get you some baseball scores here before we talk a little World Cup. Felt weird not having a soccer game today. Felt a little depressing, I got to be honest. And only one game each of the next 4 days. But I guess I'd rather have four straight days of soccer with one game each than only 2 days with two games and then have even longer of a break before we get to the semifinals. So got to take them as you get them, right? I don't want the tournament to come to an end. Either way, let's get you some baseball scores first. The Cubbies trying to finally end the Orioles here in Baltimore. It was 9-3. And then you had a couple of solo shots, three of them actually. Two of which for Baltimore came from the pinch hitter Tyler O'Neill. Pinch hit home run, stayed in the game, hit another home run. You also had a home run, another pinch hit home run from Kobe Mayo. So how about that? You had two pinch hit home runs, and then the pinch hitter Tyler O'Neill hit another. So three bombs from guys who came off the bench for Baltimore. But the Cubbies are just one strike away from holding on for a 9-7 win. So no shortage of fireworks in that game at Camden Yards. In D.C., the Nats lead the Astros 8-2. And, the Houston Astros are going to look more and more like sellers here as we get closer to the trade deadline. They lose tonight. They go to 46-49. Now, again, I know that they have undone a lot of the terrible start to the season that they got themselves in. Remember, at one point, the Astros were 20-31. They were 11 games under 500. And so they've gotten themselves all the way back to just two games under. But, I mean, you can't look at this team with all the injuries they have and tell me that you think that they're going to make a deep run in the postseason or even make a run to the postseason. But here's the good thing. Here's the saving grace for Houston. The AL West kind of stinks. They're only a game and a half out of first going into tonight. Texas is 46-45. Seattle's 47-46. So actually, the more I think of it, maybe they won't be sellers. But then again, the Houston Astros, man, they are usually cutthroat organizations. So it wouldn't shock me one way or another. But Spencer Arrighetti got lit up tonight. That was a guy that started the season, if I'm not mistaken, looking like one of the best pitchers in baseball. Yeah. Spencer Arrighetti had an ERA of 1.34 going into the month of June. And then in the month of June, he had an ERA of 9. How about this? In his first 8 starts of the season, Spencer Arrighetti had only given up 7 earned runs. In his last 5 starts in June, he gave up 25 earned runs. A guy at once had an ERA of 1.34 not too long ago. His ERA has now climbed to 4.5. Yikes. And he got lit up again tonight. And didn't even pitch to James Wood. I think they've walked James Wood 3 times. It's Lurie Garcia who's got a home run and 3 RBIs. C.J. Abrams has a home run and 2 ribbies. And the Nats got a tremendous start from Foster Griffin, who's having himself a hell of a season. He's 9-2 with an ERA under 3 and over 100 strikeouts. And I think that was before the start tonight. Yeah, so his ERA is down to 2.77. He's got well over 100 strikeouts now. And the Nationals, don't kill the Nats. They win this game, they'll be 2 games over 500. All right. Let's get you some other scores here. Cubbies held on to win, by the way. That game is now final. They win at 9-7. Rays shut out the Yankees. That Yankees lineup, man. Jeez. Disgraceful. Aaron Judge still hurt. Giancarlo Stanton still hurt. Jazz Chisholm hurt. The Yankees get shut out by the Rays. They couldn't touch Shane McClanahan, who they rarely ever do touch. And Gerrit Cole started his season so great after he began the year on the injured list and wasn't terrible tonight, but gave up 3 earned runs across 6 and a third. And his ERA rises to a 4.04. And it was Jonathan Aranda who killed him tonight. He was responsible for all 3 of the runs, all 3 RBIs. And thank you to Yandy Diaz, because he got 4 hits. Yandy Diaz went 4 for 4. Jonathan Aranda drove him in, or the bottom of the lineup in, every single time. RBI single in the 3rd, RBI double in the 5th, sac fly in the 7th. Jonathan Aranda, all 3 RBIs. McClanahan, nearly unhittable. The Rays beat the Yankees 3-0, extend their lead in the AL East now to, what, 5 games? Yeah, 5 games. And then a couple of other scores going on right now. The Reds putting a beatdown on the Phillies, 11-4 in

RBIs, 3 runs, and a home run. Sal's, I think, and by the way, I think I saw Combs, producer Brandon Combs, say in our show chat that the Reds went back to back to back to back earlier in this game, if I'm not mistaken. Yeah, in the 4th inning. It was Marte. Let me see here. In the 4th inning, it was Marte, De La Cruz, Stewart, and Blade. 4 homers in 1 inning. Now, I don't think it was actually back to back to back to back. It wasn't 4 in a row, but it was 4 homers in 1 inning because Marte was at the 6th spot in the lineup. And then it was De La Cruz, Stewart, and Blade. They went back to back to back. So how about that? Great American Ballpark getting some post-4th of July fireworks. 4 homers in an inning, including back-to-back-to-back, and the Reds crushing the Phillies 11-4. And then let's get you one more score here. The battle for first place in the AL Central rages on. It's been a mid-off in that division. The White Sox 47-43, although that's been a big surprise. Cleveland 47-45. They're playing the Twins at 45-47, and that game is 3 apiece right now in the top of the 7th with 1 out. Twins won that game yesterday 3-1. A couple of mediocre starting pitching performances from Prelip and Ciccone, so you've had bullpens battling each other here for the last couple of innings. And so that's a good one to continue to follow. Twins and the Guardians all locked up at 3. The Brewers might actually lose a game. They're in St. Louis. Cardinals have beaten them 5-0 in the top of the 7th, trying to avoid, well, I guess they're playing a 5-game series because they had a doubleheader makeup yesterday, but the Brewers had won 3 in a row to start this series. The Cardinals finally got off the mat tonight. They lead it 5-0. Their starting pitcher, Michael McGreevy's been excellent. 6 1/3 shutout innings. I think he just came out of the game, so St. Louis has turned it over to the bullpen. But Kyle Harrison, who again, just like basically the entire Brewers pitching staff, had been excellent this year. He only lasted 4 innings and gave up 3 runs. That kid Jordan Walker, man, he just continues to have an unbelievable breakout season part 2. Guy that a lot of people thought was going to be a star in his rookie year in 2023, and then took some massive steps backwards, back up to the big leagues this year, and he is a stud. Jordan Walker had an RBI double in the 1st inning. He's got 2 hits, 2 runs scored. His average is up near 300. He's got over 70 RBIs and 21 home runs before the All-Star break. So that is a player to continue to keep an eye on, Jordan Walker. Cardinals beating the Brewers 5-0. And then you got D-backs, Padres still to come. And you'll have Dodgers, Rockies, rubber game. Rare opportunity for Colorado to take a series from the Dodgers. If I'm not mistaken, I feel like they play the Dodgers well almost every time they play them. And the Rockies have been about as brutal as you could be over the last couple of years. And I feel like the Rockies have actually won their fair share of games against the Dodgers here over the last few years. Let me see if I can pull up that head-to-head record really quickly here over the last couple of seasons. So, okay, so Stathead Sports Reference is going to block me, make me pay for that. Thank you. All right, so maybe I was wrong. The Dodgers have actually won 26 of the last 33 games. But I feel like there was maybe a series where the Rockies, like, swept them. Yeah, I guess it was earlier this year when they played each other in Colorado. The Rockies won that series. They won 2 out of 3. But I feel like part of me remembers a series where the Rockies either swept or they won like 3 out of 4. Maybe I'm wrong. Okay, last August, Colorado won 2 out of 4 against the Dodgers. And earlier this year, they won 2 out of 4 as well. But anyway, Roky Sasaki on the mound tonight for the Dodgers, who has struggled. 5-4-0 ERA.

0: playoffs, I want the call to be right. I want the right calls to be made. I don't want human error dictating who wins games. And it's not just regular season games in January, playoff games, championships. Like you said, microscopic inches at times is what they're reviewing for offsides in the NHL. Whether or not Isaiah Likely's big toe was in bounds or not determined the opening night game 2 years ago between the Ravens and the Chiefs. But where do you draw the line then? Because if it's like, oh, it's microscopic inches, like just leave the call, stop the reviewing. All right, what if it's then 4 inches? What if it's a foot? Ah, it's only a foot. I mean, you know, half his foot's out, but come on. It was, well, we got to review this for six. Just stick with the call. Like, what, you know, where do we draw the line? Don't get me wrong. At times, reviews and sports, yeah, they're annoying. They take long. I wish everything was perfect. I wish we lived in a perfect world where every call was right. We didn't have to review it. I'd always rather the call be right. I'd always rather get the call right, even if it takes reviewing. And there's always going to be those small percentage instances where it is so damn minuscule. But for every one of those, you get the obvious missed calls. You get the Jim Joyce botching Armando Galarraga's perfect game. So you'd rather have that thing stand than have review be able to ensure that Armando Galarraga gets a perfect game and get the call right? I know that was an obvious, brutal missed call. Not every single review is something that's 50-50 either way. Most of the time, review is helpful. I'd say 90% of the time, review is helpful in getting a call that should be right, getting it right. 310-840-4910. Let's get to Ralph. Who's next up in Toronto here on BetMGM tonight? Ralph is on line three. What's up, Ralph? Let's see if we got Ralph again. Ralph?
1: Sound like he hung up.
0: All right, looks like Ralph might have dropped. So let's go to Mario, who's in Miami. Next up on BetMGM tonight. Mario's on line one. What's up, Mario?
2: Hey, what's going on, brother? Great show, man. Thank you for taking my call.
0: Yeah, thanks for making it. What's up? What do you got?
2: Real quick. The word rig gets thrown around so freely with the gambling and everything, but I think it's this is a tale that's as old as time, man. I mean, Messi's the FIFA golden boy. FIFA doesn't really have to really answer to anybody if you really think about it. They're kind of like their own entity. You know, they go. The FIFA has gone into these stadiums and they told Heinz, you know, how big is Heinz, the brand, or Levi's or Gillette, and they've told these big brands, you know, that they can kick rocks, you know, and they've blacked them out. But I think it's obviously it's got to be rigged to an extent, man. But it's all about ratings. But my question to you is, who does FIFA have to answer to if things come out like the players gambling and stuff that comes out to that extent? Well, you know, let's say if it is rigged for Argentina, or it was, who does FIFA, that my question to you is, who does FIFA really answer to? Who holds them accountable? And I'll listen off air, man. You have a great night, brother.
0: Yeah, Mario, appreciate it. It's a good question. Off the top of my head, I would assume there is some kind of ethics committee or disciplinary committee that governs FIFA. I know FIFA is the overall governing body of the world, but let me just do a quick Google search, because I honestly can't give you the answer off the top of my head. But it says FIFA is largely self-governing and legally unaccountable to any overarching global authority, operating as a tax-advantaged nonprofit under Swiss law in Zurich. This is more so. I'll just keep reading it. It says it is held accountable by the U.S. Department of Justice for financial crimes, its internal ethics committee, and continental governing bodies like UEFA in Europe. But external oversight is highly fragmented. Accountability primarily falls under a few key avenues. So yeah, national legal authorities. I guess the U.S. Department of Justice could get involved. You do have the disciplinary committee of FIFA, the ethics committee. It's a good question, though. I do think largely they don't necessarily have to answer

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1: Jamie Markley, David Van Camp, and Scott Robbins.
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6: All right, let's do it. The Markley, Van Camp, and Robbins Show. Jamie Markley, David Van Camp, Scott Robbins.
7: Uh-huh.
6: Ceasefire, that's what they called it.
7: Yeah. Well, no more.
6: Well, no. I mean,
7: you can't.
6: It's like lob here and there, and then there's ships involved, and yeah, we hit them hard.
7: Yeah.
6: Not as hard as we can.
8: Are you telling me today, then, that Iran lied about their intentions?
6: Yes.
7: Yeah.
8: No.
6: Yeah.
7: Yeah.
8: And those trustworthy folks there that you can always believe, tough for me to accept that.
7: And I guess their official line is that these boats that they hit were going outside of the approved route that Iran had set up, so they decided to hit them. And the Trumpster was like, yeah, we're not doing that. So we'll drop a few missiles, you know, blow up some satellite infrastructure that they were, or radar infrastructure that they were rebuilding.
6: Mm-hmm.
7: Yeah, so let's just do this. And it probably will get loud again later today. That's what the Trumpster said. And he said also this morning, pretty much done negotiating with the Iranians.
6: Yes. And this is what you both called for yesterday. I was with you. It's like, how long are you going to put up with this?
9: Me? I think it's over. I don't want to deal with them anymore. They're scum. You know what scum is? They're scum. They're sick people. They're led by sick people. And they're vicious, violent people. And if they had a nuclear weapon, they'd use it. As far as I'm concerned, it's over. I'll speak to our negotiators. They want to negotiate. They're good people. Steve Witkoff, Jared Kushner. But they have to come back to me. As far as I'm concerned, it's just a waste of time dealing with them. They're liars. We make a deal. And if I make a deal with him, we have a deal. And he goes out, he talks. We make a deal. Everyone's agreed. No nuclear weapon. We make a deal. They go outside, talk to the press. They say, we never even talked about it. There's something wrong with them. They're cuckoo.
8: well,
7: yeah.
8: There you go.
6: Yeah, and a lot of people thought, well, they're just trying to buy time. That's what they do.
8: They've been doing it for decades.
6: There are other people that would say, actually, we were the ones buying time, getting the oil prices down, because this is far from over. There are a lot of other plans at play.
7: Well, and also, yeah, just getting oil to market, period.
6: Yeah.
7: Forget about the price of it. Just trying to avoid falling off the cliff. And so, yeah, we'll see what happens moving forward. I mean, I don't know. It's just I think I'm going to adopt the term that that Scott has used for this over the last several months is I'm getting whiplash.
6: Yeah.
7: Because
6: yeah.
7: It wouldn't surprise me in the least if President Trump then goes out and says the Iranians, good people, they say that was a little mistake. The ceasefire and the memorandum of understanding is back on. I wouldn't be surprised at this point.
6: No, but this is where I'm at. As far as what I believe is going to happen, this is far from over.
7: Mm-hmm.
6: And you're going to get through the midterms, and then they are going to get hit really hard.
7: Yeah.
6: That's what I believe is actually going to happen.
8: They never signed the Memorandum of Understanding Hallmark card we sent them.
6: Well, they signed it, but they lie.
8: We didn't get one back, but it was, yeah.
6: Yeah. And if they did sign it, we couldn't read it anyway.
7: Yeah, right.
6: Does it matter?
8: No, we need the translation.
6: And then are they going to get hit again tonight? This was funny to me.
9: We go tonight? You know, normally I wouldn't tell you. I wouldn't tell you. But you know what? There's not a thing they can do about it. So the answer's probably.
6: Yeah, probably.
7: All right. There you go.
6: Yeah. Probably going to happen. And was there a little mistake made?
7: There was. I laughed about this a little bit. So he's meeting with all these different European leaders, obviously, and members of NATO. Ukrainian leader Volodymyr Zelensky was there today, and he talked about restocking their missile defense supplies and was bragging about how effective our gear is in deterring missiles. Made a little mistake.
6: Okay.
9: It's a defensive weapon, which I like, better than an offensive weapon. It's the best. So I was saying we have an aircraft carrier, which is one of the most beautiful in the world. It's one of the biggest. The Abraham Lincoln. And 2 months ago, we had 100, I told this story yesterday, we had 111 missiles shot by the Islamic Republic of Japan. They were shot at the aircraft carrier over a period of about 1 hour.
6: Whoa!
8: Wait a minute. Oops.
6: Japan.
7: Uh-oh.
6: So that's not what he meant.
7: Are we doing the Toyota Jihad now?
6: No, you know, I don't think so.
7: It is true. A lot of those trucks that ISIS was driving around, they were Toyotas.
8: It is interesting, isn't it, how they chose that brand in their fleets?
7: Well, I mean, they're you know, affordable and reliable.
8: It's Scott, and rugged and harsh.
6: Run forever, Scott.
8: Yeah, I know. That's what I've been told.
7: Harsh desert conditions.
0: There was a little mistake made.
6: Maybe. Iran, Japan, you know, whatever. It rhymes.
8: Rhymes, yeah.
6: So you got that going on? Meanwhile, political news, the big one, is Graham Plattner.
7: Oh, yeah. Well, dude, I think actually the Democrat Party in Maine in particular is not playing this very smart. They're acting like he has no leverage because obviously now there's a lot of calls for him to drop out because he's been accused again of sexual assault against a person, against a woman that he had been sort of casually seeing. But they're acting like he
6: doesn't. But this one's different, man, than the ones before.
7: Yeah. Well, where he gets
6: because
7: the
6: polling numbers are bad, and this is actually a liberal that's making the claim.
7: Right.
6: So they take it more serious.
7: It's a more palatable victim for them, essentially, for the Democrats. But they're acting like he has no leverage in this. So they have until Monday to get him off, to get him drop off the ballot or drop out of the race. And they're seriously, they're like making demands of the guy who holds all the cards.
6: You know, that is true. Yeah, he'll have no future at all.
7: No.
6: But I suppose he doesn't anyway.
8: He doesn't have to go anywhere, though.
6: He doesn't have to.
8: He was duly elected.
7: He won 72% of the vote. But the Democrat Party executive director, Devin Murphy Anderson, she gave this update yesterday.
6: Okay.
2: As you know, the Maine Democratic Party has been working around the clock to develop a process to replace our U.S. Senate nominee that is open, inclusive, transparent, and fair. The integrity of this process is just as important as the outcome, and we are committed to ensuring that Democrats across our state can have confidence in both. Unfortunately, Graham Plattner's team has repeatedly reached out to us in an attempt to put their thumb on the scale of what this process looks like. We have repeatedly reiterated to Graham Plattner's team that they have no role in determining our next Democratic nominee for the U.S. Senate, nor in determining what this process looks like.
7: That's absolutely not true, that he has no role in it.
8: He has the biggest role in it. I mean, he does. I don't understand. Why are you playing tough guy now all of a sudden, Artie? You got nothing.
7: Because I'll tell you, if I'm Graham Plattner, like, and I know he has that attitude that I think all of us have, in that you tell me to do something, I'm like, no, you need to come with a different kind of tone here, you know?
6: Yeah. It's almost like they expect him, as usually it happens, a person that gets caught up in scandal like this. Yeah. You take your marching orders, you apologize, and you go off into the sunset.
8: Yeah, you got no leverage.
6: But with him, he doesn't care.
8: No. Why would he care?
6: Yes. And to that point, boy, oh boy, he will be, man, public enemy number one with Democrats if he plays this out.
7: Yes,
6: you know
7: he
6: what
7: will.
6: I'm saying? I mean, if he's like, no, I'm going to make the call here, and then if they're like, well, no, we're not going to go with who you want us to name, which would be a disaster for the party because it would be a repeat of Kamala Harris.
7: Mm-hmm.
6: Oh, my gosh. But this is what happens when you get a candidate like this.
8: You don't vet him. The only thing you vetted was how much does he hate Trump. That's really about it.
6: No, they had the guy. And they hired the people to vet him.
8: How do you vet him and not have any of this information?
6: How does that happen?
7: They were more worried about his look. No joke. I mean, this is that Dan Maraff guy talking to the Wall Street Journal about how they found and recruited Graham Plattner.
6: Okay.
3: Well, so, I mean, we went through thousands and thousands of prospects. We, you know, through a number of means, you know, assessed just a huge amount of people. Leanne pulled up this video of this guy with an oyster farm.
6: Time out right there. If you've heard clips of this guy before, like on our show, and you have this picture in your head, but you've never seen him, if you actually see the guy talk, you will be shocked. He looks like a normal dude with a beard.
8: Yeah. Doesn't talk like one.
6: No, he does not.
8: No.
6: I mean, it's one of those things that if you have some sort of speech issue that you've been battling since elementary school and you've gone to speech therapist, you know what I mean? Hey, my heart's out to you. Did anybody ever work with this guy? How did this ever get developed?
7: I don't know, and I respect the Wall Street Journal reporter who was interviewing him because I wouldn't be able to get through it without laughing.
6: I would have to say at some point, why are you doing this? Yeah. Why are you doing that?
7: Why do you talk that way? Is something wrong with you? I need to know.
8: Maybe he had the Kennedy thing going, only not as severe or something. I don't know.
6: Oh, that's not that.
8: It sounds fake to me. It sounds like he's putting it on.
6: It does sound that way.
8: I mean, it sounds like he's goofing on all of us. I mean, can you imagine this guy selling credit cards on the phone or something? Have you tried Bank of America?
6: All right, here's the rest of the clip.
4: My name is Graham Plattner, and I live in Sullivan, Maine, the owner of Frenchman Bay Oyster Company.
3: And then she pulled up his FEC history and saw the money he'd given to Bernie Sanders and, you know, some other people. And that was enough information to know that we had the best prospect that we'd maybe ever seen.
6: That guy is an operative for your political party. You're freaking doomed.
7: Yeah.
6: I mean, you're filled with bad ideas anyway. But that guy's in charge of something?
8: I don't know. Maybe it's good.
6: Of the vetting process?
8: Just give him money to go away. Here, go.
7: Just go. Go.
8: Don't talk to me anymore.
6: Oh, my goodness. I got to hear the very beginning of that again.
3: Well, so, I mean, we went through thousands and thousands of prospects.
8: Oh, my God.
6: I can just picture him. He is like a baseball recruiter, and he goes to minor league parks.
8: Yeah.
6: Looking at prospects. What did you say? Oh, my gosh. All right, there's
8: we'll
6: so much to get to today. And the five stories we're watching today coming right up.
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1: The Markley Van Camp and Robbins Show, but they could only find us, apparently. Jamie Markley, David Van Camp, Scott Robbins, and now five stories we're watching today.
2: All right. Oh, man. All right. Number five, Texas Democrat State Representative Gina Hinojosa is running for governor, challenging Greg Abbott. She is bribing voters now, promising a $1,500 check for every household if she wins. It would come out of the state's rainy day fund, which currently stands at a record $25 billion. Her scheme would cost $17 billion. Here, let's winnow this awesome windfall down.
3: The hell am I at?
2: Just please vote for me.
4: We'll give you money.
3: I'm dreaming.
2: All right. Number four, Kentucky Governor Andy Beshear has sent a letter to the office of Senator Mitch McConnell to request an update on his health and well-being amid growing concerns around the senator's ability to serve. I mean, I don't know what happens if McConnell doesn't, but they really want to try to get a special election done ahead of time.
1: Yeah. And Beshear wants his name out there.
2: Absolutely. Yeah.
1: But sorry, man, you're never going to be president that party. You're too white.
2: Yeah.
1: Sorry, man.
2: Not a good tooth to gum ratio either. I'm sorry, just pointing that out, you know.
3: Tooth to gum ratio.
2: Number three, war is back on in Iran, apparently, after Tehran launched attacks on trade vessels in the Strait of Hormuz. The U.S. responded with attacks with a wave of strikes on nearly 100 targets within Iran. Number two, meanwhile, several European NATO countries have committed to sending minesweeper vessels to the Strait of Hormuz. And number one, President Trump says talks can continue, but the ceasefire is done as far as he's concerned. He called the Iranians cuckoo.
1: Yeah. And there'll be more on that in a bit.
3: Called them cuckoo.
1: Yeah, they're cuckoo. Yeah, they lie.
3: Oh, man.
1: They cheat.
3: They do. Yeah.
1: Which, you know, all of that is true. And it is frustrating because you'd like there to be a deal done and it all to get back to normal, but that's not what's going to happen. You know, different people, too, have talked about just taking out the mullahs one at a time. Mm-hmm. You know, that's the way to get it done, and that way the oil prices don't go crazy and everything else. But they just operate on different values that most of us can never relate to.
2: Right.
3: No.
1: Because I really believe there are a lot of them that don't care if they die. They're dying for the cause.
2: Yes. I mean, they take the revolution very, very seriously.
1: Yes. Okay. Other things that are going on out there. Well, gosh, I'll get to this later. It's National Video Game Day, David.
2: Oh, yeah?
1: Yeah, when they name the greatest video games of all time.
2: Mm-hmm.
1: You're not a gamer like you used to be.
2: Well, no, I got kids.
1: I know.
2: Responsibilities.
1: I know. But it's some of the time, people will start playing games with their kids.
2: Yeah.
1: But you haven't really done much of the video games with
2: the kids
1: yet.
2: Kids aren't really old enough to play the good games.
1: Oh, yeah.
3: Soldier of Fortune or whatever.
2: Yeah. Grand Theft Auto, you know.
1: Yeah.
3: Things like that.
1: I think they named Grand Theft Auto 08 as one of the greatest of all time.
2: Yeah.
1: Would you agree with that?
2: I think, that one, well, that or Vice City. I really enjoyed Vice City.
1: Okay. There was another one that would have come out when you would have been like, I don't know, 11 years old. Mm-hmm. And, you know, because I looked down this list and I'm like, man, I don't know a lot of these. So I went back all the way to the early 80s. But it was Legend of Zelda.
2: I mean,
1: Ocarina of Time?
2: Sure. I never really got into the Zelda stuff.
1: All right. Then it was Minecraft and Super Mario Brothers. That one I know. Okay. Here is something newsy that was out there that didn't get a lot of attention. The federal judge reinstated the KeySafe database tools for election integrity. The Trump-appointed U.S. District Judge Kent Weatherall in Florida overruled a prior block by Biden-appointed judge Sparkle. Was it? Suknanan.
2: Yes.
1: Judge the old Sparkler.
2: Yeah.
1: Yes. So we had a Sparkle update here. Because any time you hear about some judge ruling something against the administration, the natural reaction I have, and I think you do too, Scott, David says it, is okay until he gets overturned by another judge.
2: Right.
1: And this is the way it goes. And it's another one of those. The ruling reinstates critical features of the SAVE system, allowing states to run bulk uploads and Social Security number searches to verify citizenship and clean illegal aliens from voter rolls. Because as much as it's so rare,
2: yeah.
1: Yes, illegal aliens do show up on voter rolls.
2: It's like...
1: Like dead people.
2: I like that. Well, it's very rare. Okay, then why are you against looking for it then? The number should be zero.
3: That's
2: Let's
3: what
2: do
3: I
2: zero.
3: Too. I'm like, hey, if it's so rare, who cares, right?
1: Exactly.
3: Right.
1: But that is the tactic they use all the time. This is the Markley, Van Camp, and Robin show. Okay.
2: Yeah, the murder rate is so low here, we're not going to solve, you know, your wife's murder or something like that.
1: Right. It doesn't happen very often. Yeah. Get over it.
2: Oh. Just get over it, okay? Think big picture.
1: So I would guess what big story is Iran?
2: I guess the bombs are going to be falling on Iran again, according to the president, although maybe they won't. I have no idea.
1: I'm guessing it's going to happen again.
2: Every time somebody asks me, what's happening with Iran? And my answer is invariably,
1: Yeah.
3: What time is it?
2: Yeah.
1: The one thing that is undeniable is NATO has really turned itself around to Trump's will, which is kind of cool to see. We'll get into that in just a bit. CNN got punked again. We'll also get to that coming up.

0: Peek-a-boo. Peek-a-boo. Smile.
1: Smile, buddy.
0: Come on, smile. Oh, honey, he's still not smiling.
1: Maybe he's not a smiler.
0: Yeah, maybe he's just not a happy baby.
1: Maybe he's just being a boy. You know how boys are.
0: Or maybe he's teething. Oh, poor baby. I think his gums hurt.
1: Maybe he's just tired.
0: Or maybe his tummy hurts. He didn't eat that much.
1: Maybe he's not ticklish.
0: You think maybe he's scared of the dog?
1: Maybe he'll outgrow it. Maybe it's a phase. Maybe he just doesn't like smiling.
0: Maybe he has autism, and we can definitely do something to help.
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0: Jane Camp and Robin Show. Thank you very much for being here. I'm Jamie Markley, the Gen Xer. David Van Camp, the millennial, and the sexy boomer. That's Scott Robbins. Okay. Trump's about had it with Iran. Yeah. Does sound like.
1: Get in line. Yeah.
0: Okay, you got another clip, David. What's this?
2: Well, he's saying, hey, look, I guess talks will continue if our, if our delegation wants to. But, as far as he's concerned, the ceasefire portion of the events, that's over.
0: Yeah.
3: I don't care. They can talk, but I think they're wasting their time. They're a bunch of lying guys. I do my whole life. That's all I do is deals. My whole life is that's how I became president, I guess. That's a deal, too, right?
0: Yeah.
3: But I made a lot of money. I had a lot of great success. Now, tremendous success. Everything I did, I was successful. And I deal with these guys, and I say, this is from a different school. They're liars. They're cheats. They're sick people. They've hurt their people. They killed 54,000 people as of now that were protesting. You know, when people say, how come they haven't taken over? They can't take over because they're dead. They killed them. Nobody's going to take over. They have no guns, and the other side has machine guns.
0: Time out. You just started laughing.
1: Well, they can't
0: you're laughing at people dying?
1: They can't take over, well, because they're dead.
0: Right.
1: Yes. I understand that.
0: They don't have guns.
2: Fact check.
0: That is true.
2: Yeah.
0: That is true.
1: Well, the ones with the guns always win. That's
0: yeah.
1: not them.
0: It's true.
3: They haven't taken over. They can't take over because they're dead. They killed them.
1: Yeah.
3: Nobody's going to take over. They have no guns, and the other side has machine guns. And they're killing them. The press doesn't report it. But they're bad people. They're bad people. And, frankly, I don't want to waste my time with them.
0: Yeah.
1: Well,
0: and saying that, too, at the NATO summit.
1: Yeah. Yep.
0: I mean, it's effective because it's going to get headlines across the world.
1: Yeah.
0: And I know the people on the left will say, he's embarrassing us on the world stage again.
1: No,
0: he's getting a point across.
1: They're going to say that anyway.
0: Right. That is true.
1: You know, they're going to say it. It doesn't matter what he says. They're going to say that. So go ahead and say what you want.
0: Oh, yeah.
1: Yeah.
0: And for a lot of us, I mean, kind of been saying it. For years. Yeah. Maybe not in the same terms, but...
3: There's something wrong with them. They're cuckoo.
0: Yeah.
2: Well, they are.
1: They are.
0: Not in the same terms, but...
3: There's something wrong with them. They're cuckoo.
0: Yeah.
2: Yeah. Well, they are.
1: They are cuckoo.
0: If he would have...

0: Jr. has been in the courtroom. He said because he wanted to be there firsthand to see this, to support the widow Erica Kirk and Charlie's parents as well. And he went on Fox this morning to talk about what he saw.
1: Okay.
2: It was important to be there and to see the actual facts laid out, Bill, because there was so much stuff that, you know, amidst the noise and the internet chatter that was laid out that, you know, I had never heard and makes this case very cut and dry to me.
3: So I want to ask you about that. Based on I'm listening to all the legal analysts who are in court as well, and they're suggesting the evidence is overwhelming. And how did the prosecution's case sound to you in court?
2: Very strong, and the defense sounded very weak. The defense's only real tactic was seemingly to either stall or try to not admit essentially any evidence whatsoever because I guess it would be too damning to their client. It was truly crazy.
1: Yeah.
0: Just waiting.
1: Let me get this straight. As far as like internet rumor, Don Jr. was also in on killing Charlie Kirk?
0: Well, I'm waiting for Candace Owens. Right now she's melting down about Ben Shapiro making a call to Charlie Kirk's security team. It's embarrassing at this point. What do you mean? Apparently Ben Shapiro had called the security team of Charlie Kirk when he heard about the news. And she's saying, well, it didn't go viral. I didn't see it until 20 minutes after the shooting happened. And I'm like, well, me too, because we were on the air at the time. And I remember starting to see reports about shots fired, possibly. And then right before we're coming back for the final segment of the show, one of the most rattled I've ever been, because right before coming back, I saw the close-up shot of Charlie getting shot. And
1: I'll never forget it.
0: It was just, it's gut-wrenching. But, yeah, she's going down this rabbit hole about...
1: Implying that Ben Shapiro was on the phone with security?
0: Ben Shapiro was part of it or something. I don't know. And I'm waiting for her now to say Don Jr. is part of it. I don't know.
1: I got it.
0: And it's
1: because like, she's also implying that Israel was behind it.
0: Israel, there was some mysterious Egyptian plane. There's like communist Mormon beekeepers or something. Dude, it's nonsense.
1: And part of TPUSA was also part of it.
0: Yeah.
1: Yeah.
0: Honestly, I'm just starting to feel kind of left out because apparently, according to Candace Owens, the only people who weren't involved in the murder of Charlie Kirk were me and Candace Owens. I can't speak for you guys.
4: I want to say unequivocally, I had nothing to do with it either, David. Nothing.
1: It is really ridiculous, man. Golly. And you know the tactic. We've laid it out before how it goes, and it doesn't matter what evidence comes forth. It'll be AI generated.
4: No, you know,
1: it's not real, and this is part of the cabal.
4: Every time we talk about this, I guarantee you, I'll get two, three people, whatever. Right. They'll send us a note saying, "How can you idiots ignore the evidence? It's clearly there that Israel's responsible."
1: Candace is the one voice of truth, and she's the only one that has the guts.
4: There is no one else who will step up like Candace does.
1: Got it.
4: She doesn't fear. You do.
1: I'm sure those people are loved at work when they prattle on about this crap, too. Like, oh, gosh, that nut again? Oh, here we go. All right. It's that time. We do it a couple of times a day. Go around the table. It may not be the biggest story out there, but it caught your attention. David, today, what's your story?
0: Well, CNN was kicking around the story about Senator Mitch Junebug McConnell, who's been in the hospital. No word on that Junebug that's been living in his windpipe for the last, I don't know, 40 years or so.
4: I think it survived.
0: I think Clarence is going to be fine. That's the name of the Junebug, by the way. He's been in the hospital for like 3 weeks. Mitch McConnell has. A bunch of Republicans put out like almost matching statements about how they talked with him for about 20 minutes. And he's in good spirits. Scott Jennings was one of them. I tend to believe him. He's a Kentucky guy and he's a straight shooter. CNN put up a graphic of different statements. One was from Representative Jack Kimble, a Republican who represents California's 54th congressional district, who said he talked with McConnell for about 45 minutes. The problem is there is no 54th congressional district in California, and Jack Kimble is a parody account on Twitter. The thing is, I know about this guy because a few years ago, he published a novella. He wants to be a detective novel writer, this fake representative Jack Kimble. The main

0: character of his debut book is Detective Jesus. Yes, that Jesus. Where he,
1: oh my gosh,
0: he fights crime in Chicago, and somebody actually made a commercial for it.
1: Really?
0: This is the first thing you see when you go to this guy's page, and CNN was like, well, Representative Jack Kimball said he had a conversation.
2: Okay, roll it.
3: One man has come back to redeem the city, and he's about to get biblical. Crackling with more pulse-pounding, adrenaline-fueled action than the first two testaments combined. A sequel 2,000 years in the making. Detective Jesus. Number one, thou shalt not kill.
0: So, but, like, all you had to do was click on his profile. Yeah.
2: To know.
0: And that would be the first thing you see.
2: Jack.
0: That's
2: Kimball.
0: Probably not a real person.
2: No. No. No. And I want to know how this detective or crime-fighting Jesus would, the story would end in Chicago. Because all I can hear in my head is ZZ Top Jesus just left Chicago because he was tired of the crime.
1: Maybe that's where the news came from.
0: I guess the novella is actually real, like he wrote it and published it. And it's Jesus is called upon to solve the crime of the murder of a member of the Board of Aldermen, or the city council or something like that.
2: Wow.
0: Or the daughter.
2: A lot of crime in Chicago.
1: There certainly is.
2: No doubt. All right, Scotty, what do you got for your story? Top that.
1: Well, I can't, but I'm going to try. Randy Weingarten's in the news for all the wrong reasons. She used her members' dues to bankroll her book. We heard about that a long time ago. Mm-hmm. Now Congress wants the receipts.
2: Uh-oh. Well,
1: let's have them. Let's see. Where did all this money go? In May, the Freedom Foundation released a report in which they dug through the Federation of Teachers Federal Labor Disclosure. They found more than $1.4 million in union expenses tied to the book. Money pulled straight from the paychecks of the dues-paying teachers. Weinberg and the committee said they're investigating these allegations concerning the American people. The prospect that rank-and-file educators' dues may have financed a project that generated private financial gain raises serious questions about the transparency, accountability, and fiduciary responsibility and within one of the nation's largest labor organizations. So teachers paid the dues. Who gets the royalties? Randy Weingarten.
0: Oh, I got good news for you, Scott. Nothing's ever going to happen.
1: I know. That's what you've been telling me forever. But like, don't dash my hope immediately.
2: Did she make it a recent appearance where she was just screaming again? Because that's one of her favorite things to do.
1: She does scream a lot. I did notice that.
2: Yeah. Oh my
1: gosh. The book, it's written, but you can hear the screams are actually emanating from the book.
2: By the way, if teachers are your main concern, why are you at a D.C. ICE protest?
1: Because they're not the main concern.
2: Right. That's exactly it.
1: No, of course not.
4: People united will never be defeated. The people united will never be defeated.
2: Why do people continue to pay dues? I don't understand it. You just say, I'm not paying anymore. Oh, yeah. I'm not going to do this. You're frauds.
1: A lot of times you'll get thrown into the aisle of misfit toys if you do that.
2: Who cares? I mean,
0: that happened to my wife. When the Janus decision came down that said that you can't force people, public workers, to join a union.
2: Yeah.
0: Yeah, they had a sit down with her. You know, this is like a young teacher who was pregnant at the time, by the way, and these, I can't say that word.
1: Monsters.
0: Yeah, these wannabe thugs at the teachers union sat her, they're not just her, but everybody. Now, you want to be a team player, don't you? Why don't you sign this piece of paper?
1: Right, exactly.
0: Jackasses.
1: That's what they do.
2: How about no? Golly. For my story, I mean, I happened to see this morning. Maybe you saw it last night, Scott. I noticed when I first saw you today, you're wearing royal blue, which is nothing new.
1: Right.
2: You're a Cub fan and a Kansas City Royal fan.
1: Yes.
2: You wear probably more royal stuff than you do Cubs.
1: Yeah.
2: I would say. But today, the royal blue is Los Angeles.
1: Well,
2: Dodger t-shirt and hat.
1: I had never worn
2: a
1: t-shirt before. No, not at all. I watched the game last night, the one you're going to talk about.
2: Well, it's just the clip. This is wild how three errors happened in one play, and they called it a little league home run.
1: It was a little league home run.
2: It's first and second, and a ground ball to the pitcher, and he throws it away. Here you go.
5: Little tapper left of the mound. Lugo fielding, throwing on the run, and it gets on by Caglione. That'll bring in the game's first run as Ewing scores. Bichette to third, and all the way to second goes Benge. Now it's thrown to the backstop,
6: Jason Binge. Three separate errors on one play by the Kansas City Royals, and the Mets lead 3-0.
7: Oh, my God.
2: Who is the color guy there?
1: I think that's not the home broadcast.
2: Okay.
1: Because
2: it's cracking me
1: Eric
2: up,
1: Hosmer
2: though.
1: Was doing the color on for the Royals last night.
2: Got These it. Guys.
0: The guys at the scorer's table were like mainlining Pepto-Bismol to figure out how to squeeze all that in.
1: It was unbelievable.
2: Everybody's but the Royals came back to win the
1: game.
2: They
1: won the game, yeah.
2: But still, three errors, one play. That's something you don't see. Is that a record?
1: I think it ties one.
2: Ties one?
1: Yeah.
2: Hard to do more than that, I suppose.
1: I think you could do four, can you? Well, maybe you could, I guess.
2: Yeah.
1: Yeah.
2: The one guy did seem disgusted, though.
7: Oh, my God.
6: A Little League home run for Carson
1: Benz. Most of them are ex-ball players. They just look at that and go, what is going on here?
2: And I was like,
1: they're throwing the ball all over the place.
2: I know Scotty had a bad day. This probably didn't help any.
1: Oh, I just about tuned it out. I'm glad I didn't.
2: Oh, I got an update from our Nimrod from yesterday, the former Little League president. Uh-oh. That and a news update next.

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0: The Markley, Van Camp, and Robbins Show. 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
1: Did you say listen, babe?
2: I did.
0: Listen, bae. Listen, I thought you bae. Just said bae.
2: I did say bae.
0: My bae. Bae, my bae.
2: Just, you know, trying to, yeah. Trying to liven things up a little bit, you know.
0: You speaking to a specific lady out there?
1: No, listen, no, babe, not, I love you, not, you not lose mine, the love no.
0: Wow. I'm just going to get right into Nimrods because we got an update. All right, here we go.
3: When the going gets tough.
4: Damn it, this is too hard.
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4: I love the poorly educated.
0: All right. Nimrods in the News. One of the Nimrods from yesterday was this former board president of a little league in Vegas. Our friends in Vegas familiar with this story. He embezzled money from the league. Steve Rodriguez Prado, arrested and posted bail same day. He was spending all the league's money, like 65 grand. Casinos, air travel, strip clubs, ride shares, video games, erectile dysfunction medication, a bunch of stuff. And so, obviously, in a lot of trouble. And I had mentioned Robert Fleming, Nevada District 2 administrator. He was very frustrated, and his quote is awesome.
6: Devastated by the news. It's a shame that the penalty can't be like when they used to stone criminals with rocks, and they can't just have the kids line up and throw baseballs at them.
2: I love that. Fantastic.
1: Tell them that God's going to cut them down.
2: Love it.
0: Throw rocks at them and let the kids pepper them with baseballs.
2: Yeah.
0: That would be great. People did step up, and they had Little League. They had the money, and that's Nimrods in the News.
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10: Smile, buddy.
9: Come on, smile. Oh, honey, he's still not smiling.
10: Maybe he's not a smiler.
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9: 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He didn't eat that much.
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6: The Markley, Van Camp, and Robbins Show. Jamie Markley, David Van Camp, Scott Robbins. Okay, so we might hit Iran again. We might not, but it's looking like we will from what Trump said.
7: Yeah, we'll see. President Trump was talking about the counterattack we launched against Iran after they started bombing vessels in the Strait of Hormuz.
6: Yeah.
8: They were trying to rebuild their radar, and they had about 60% built. Now they have to start all over again. Look, we're not attacking at the highest level. The highest level of the bridges there, which we can knock down. I would say in one day we knock down every single bridge in Iran. There's not a thing they can do about it. Their electric manufacturing facilities, right? Their electric plants where they make their electricity there. We'll take them out. I don't want to do that, but if we have to, we'll take them out. They have desalinization plants. We'll take them out if we have to. I hate to do that. That's probably the one I would like not to do least. We attacked Kharg Island last night. We knocked out a piece. I said, don't touch the oil, because maybe we'll take over Kharg Island. You know, we may take over Kharg Island. There's not a thing they can do about it.
6: Yeah. That's what he said.
7: Mm-hmm.
6: So, yeah, I think it's going to go on for quite a while.
7: Yeah, we'll see what happens.
6: Yeah. They brought on General Jack Keane from Fox earlier today to talk about what's happening. And, you know, it's like people got to understand the way Iran looks at the Strait of Hormuz, which I think we understand because that's their leverage point.
7: Mm-hmm.
6: But it means everything to them.
9: So right from the initial objectives for 47 years, the control and distribution of oil has always been a strategic objective. And that is why we're witnessing a modified battle for the Straits of Hormuz here. And they are not going to give in to this, in my judgment. And it will likely lead to return to major combat operations because it means that much to them.
6: Yeah.
7: It's the only card they have to play.
6: It is. And the way you understand it, you know, in my just regular dude mind, it's like, okay, you agreed on these routes mm-hmm. that these ships can take. But Iran is still saying, no. You got to come this way.
7: Yeah.
6: You have to come this way. And say, what, out of 9 ships, there are 3 that are bending to the will of the Iranians. And the other one's like, no, we're going to go to the ones approved. They're in the deal. And that's ticking them off, and they're trying to warn them, saying, you got to go this way. And they're like, no, that ain't part of the deal. And then, boom, they fire on them.
7: Yep.
6: And Trump's saying, no, we're not going to do that. So there you go.
10: Well, some things never change.
6: Yeah. So on it goes. And then we have the Senate race in Maine. And the Democrats trying to figure out what to do with this wild card.
7: Yeah, it's pretty amazing. So they got a big mess on their hands. With the guy running for Senate, Graham Plattner, who's now accused of rape. And also, again, the only reason this is a real controversy for the Democrats is because, well, his polling numbers were lagging.
6: Because they backed him before.
7: They did.
6: I mean, the failing New York Times talked about this in that story.
7: Yeah.
6: And quoted the person that then came out and said, yes, it was rape, by definition. But they didn't look into anything.
7: No, they didn't.
6: It was a total catch and kill from the New York Times. Which, by the way, Mark Halperin, he laid him out. He was like, I can't believe the New York Times, the way they didn't do their job.
11: To me, of all the evidence of catch and kill, they published it, but they wrote it in such a way. They put in like 30 paragraphs down that she accused Plattner of assault and imprisonment. And if it had been written about any normal person, they would have led with that. Instead, yes. They led with, Graham Plattner's really upset about all these people looking into his background. And this soft, anecdotal lead, rather than a hard lead. As Politico wrote yesterday, it's just stunning to me. Stunning to me. The New York Times, such a powerful institution, has no accountability.
6: Yeah, it's over.
7: Mm-hmm.
6: I mean, it's been over for a long time. It's just another example of it.
7: Well, now, yeah, they're in a real bind because the Democrat Party in Maine is basically trying to threaten Graham Plattner, and they're confident that they hold all the cards. They have all the leverage. They don't. He's going to be on the ballot unless he decides he's going to get off the ballot.
6: Mm-hmm.
7: Like, he's a rich kid, man. Like, what leverage do they have on him? He wasn't a lifelong politician. He was moderately politically active before the weird guy who talks like this convinced him to run for Senate.
6: Do you think it's as simple as the Democrats there are operating under sort of the unwritten rule that if you get caught in scandal like this, you do what the party says, you go with the prepared statement, and you walk away. Except this dude is not going to do that.
7: Right. And I mean, he may in the end, but when they're saying, like, hey, he's not going to get to dictate the terms of who replaces him, he has the leverage to do that. They don't have it.
6: That is true.
7: And then also, you've got this NPR affiliate. They were reporting that a lot of people seemed to want to keep him into the race. They were sorting through messages that they were getting and reading them on the air.
6: Oh, wow. Roll it.
0: This public outcry is absolutely disgusting. Whatever happened to innocent until proven guilty? Sarah says, if it is right for Mr. Plattner to step aside, it must be only done if every other man in U.S. Congress or executive branch or Supreme Court who has ever coerced a man, woman, or child into unsought sexual acts also steps down immediately. Otherwise, this pressure on Plattner smacks loudly of a carefully managed witch hunt. Here we've got a Scott who says, whether the allegations are true or not, it would have been a non-issue if he had an R after his name. Sadly, the Democratic establishment didn't want him to begin with. I just hope whomever they appoint against the voters' choice can actually beat Collins in the fall. So that's just the tip of the iceberg of some of the comments coming in.
6: Wow.
7: But, hey.
2: Well, I mean, they're good at replacing candidates that were voted in and slotting somebody else in there.
7: Like the pro-democracy. I mean,
2: they're very good at that. Yeah, they don't care. No. They'll just replace them and put somebody else in there they like.
6: It's such a different world we live in than just a couple decades ago, man.
2: Oh, yeah.
6: With a story like that. Wow.
2: You know,
6: because
2: it's
6: not like you just have one woman that's out there that is making the accusation. It was a bunch. Mm-hmm.
2: And all this nonsense about innocent until proven guilty. You didn't give the same grace if they had an R after their name.
7: No.
6: Oh.
2: Hell no.
6: Who was the idiot on cable news the other night that was making the comparison to Kavanaugh?
7: Oh,
6: Justice Kavanaugh.
7: Charles Blow, I believe.
2: Yeah, it was Charles Blow.
7: Who was saying, that like, well, you know, Kavanaugh had credible witnesses and are credible allegations. No, not really, because, I mean, you have this, what's her name?
6: Blasey Ford?
7: No, the Rasico or the
6: Oh, gotcha, with this case.
2: Yeah.
7: Who also had told friends at the time and shared messages that she had sent to somebody who was interested in maybe seeing Graham Plattner and said, oh, yeah, he has problems with consent.
6: Yes.
7: Saying, I'm just putting it mildly there is what she said. So, there actually is evidence that something happened.
6: Oh, yeah. Well, and then you had the other woman, the main one from the failing New York Times story. And she was the main one because they could say she was a political operative.
7: Yeah.
6: That whole thing.
2: Did you hear what she said today, by the way?
6: Well, I sent it to you.
2: Yeah, okay.
6: Yeah. That
2: I read it earlier. Yeah.
6: He would take condoms off.
2: Yeah. You know, not tell her.
6: Yeah. And said, do it very slyly.
2: Yeah.
6: Which I don't want the total details, but it makes one wonder, how do you do that slyly?
2: Well, you're watching this hand while this hand is doing something else. Still sleight of hand.
6: Yeah. Okay. I'm thinking you're already in the act.
2: Well, yes.
6: Mm-hmm. Okay.
2: He's got away, apparently.
6: Apparently so.
2: Because it was shucking oysters. I don't know.
6: Oh, gosh.
7: Oh, and you just made it so much worse, guys.
6: Yeah, you did.
2: Well, you know.
6: Wow.
2: Trying to help here.
6: Well, that was many times she claimed that happened.
7: Yeah.
2: Yes.
6: Okay.
2: That he was known to do that.
6: Mm-hmm.
2: It was his own little trick.
6: Okay, let's move on to the kid at the sports broadcasting camp, David.
7: Thank you. We need something to cleanse the palate after oyster shucking. Yeah. A camper.
6: Golly.
7: At a sports broadcast camp, apparently that's a thing, claimed that he could recite the schedule of every NFL team and the game results, win or a loss, going back to 2009. So this video is making the rounds because he's demonstrating it. Standing in front of the room of all these other kids and camp counselors, they've got a projector going behind him that shows the schedule and game results of every team that he's rattling off. And he does it.
6: Really? Okay, roll it.
3: Two, they lost to the Texans. Oh! Week three. Okay, hold up. Give me a sec. I'm not forgetting. I just need to remind myself. Oh, they lost to the Pats. Yeah. Before they lost to the Dolphins. Yeah.
6: Oh my gosh.
3: Five bad to buy.
6: Yeah. Wow.
7: All the kids cheering him on.
6: Yeah, no kidding.
2: It's kind of like you. You got a talent like that. Although it's not.
6: I knew you were thinking
2: it's concert dates.
6: Or times
2: and,
6: of songs.
2: And times of songs.
6: Yeah.
2: And other events.
6: Yeah.
2: But usually they revolve around a concert of some kind.
6: Yeah, a lot of times that happens.
2: I could say yeah. Van Halen in Chicago.
6: I didn't go to the Chicago show.
2: Okay.
6: What? Peoria, the 1984 tour?
2: 1984, Peoria,
6: June
2: Illinois.
6: 29th.
2: Yeah, okay.
6: Yeah.
2: Okay. Prince, Chicago Theater.
6: April 6th.
2: Of what year?
6: 1993.
2: That's it, yep.
6: Wait a second, was it the 5th?
2: I played like multiple nights, so I think you're okay.
6: Yeah, I think so on that one. Yeah.
2: I'm done now. I can't.
6: Pyromania Tour, Def Leppard, yeah, August 19th, 1983.
2: You can just do this all day. You can do it all day. It's amazing.
6: Iron Maiden, Quiet Riot, September 29th.
2: And I've looked him up. As he's doing it, I'm looking him up, and I'm like, he's right. I can't believe that.
6: Yeah, it's weird.
2: Man.
6: Well, I mean, it used to be you'd buy a concert ticket, and it was a little ways in advance, and you'd be thinking, oh, man, I can't wait for that date. What's the date? And then it was just kind of burned into your head.
2: I can see you someday, though, being like 95 years old, sitting in a corner somewhere, pleating sheets and just barking out the dates of concerts you've seen.
7: Oh, yeah, Rainier, 1983.
2: Just out of nowhere. Yeah, like a Rain Man thing.
6: Yeah. Met my wife, March 27, 1993.
2: Yep.
6: Yep. Made out the first time, April 22nd.
2: See? And I know you're right. I know you're right.
6: Oh, yeah. You're making me out to be a freak or something.
2: Well, you are a freak.
6: Thank you.
2: You just got this freakish thing you can do.
6: Thank you.
2: I don't know.
6: I appreciate that. Yeah. Okay. Some more freakish updates and the five stories we're watching today. Straight ahead.

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0: The Markley, Van Camp, and Robbins Show. Jamie Markley, David Van Camp, Scott Robbins, and now the five stories we're watching today.
1: One, two, three, four, five.
2: Number five, buying votes here. Texas Democrat State Representative Gina Hinojosa is running for governor against incumbent Republican Greg Abbott. She is promising a $1,500 check for every household if she wins. It would come out of the state's rainy day fund, which currently stands at a record $25 billion. Her scheme would cost $17 billion. Yeah, let's just go ahead and take that money away.
3: Dude, it's like a joke.
4: It is.
3: I think I ran for vice president of the student class one time by saying free soda for everybody as a joke. Now it's real in politics.
4: Right.
2: Number four. Well, this is what happens when you get a bunch of theater kids involved in politics.
5: Yeah.
2: Number four, Kentucky Governor Andy Beshear sent a letter to the office of Senator Mitch McConnell to request an update on his health and well-being amid growing concerns about the senator's ability to serve. Number three, war is back on in Iran after Tehran launched attacks on trade vessels in the Strait of Hormuz. The U.S. responded to the attacks with a wave of strikes on nearly 100 targets with Iran. Number two, meanwhile, several European NATO countries have apparently committed to sending minesweeper vessels to the Strait of Hormuz. And number one, President Trump says talks can continue, but the ceasefire is done as far as he's concerned. He called the Iranians cuckoo.
5: Matter of fact, he did.
2: Yes.
5: Yes. Those are the... I can even play it for you. Because it's funny to me.
6: There's something wrong with them. They're cuckoo.
2: They sure are. Those are the top five stories that we're watching today. 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
5: All right. Happy to see this. I don't know if you care or not. You can now buy Girl Scout cookie donuts.
4: Well, why not, I say.
5: You used to, any time I brought up Girl Scout cookies in the past, you'd get all excited, Scotty.
4: No, I love them. I'm a big fan of Girl Scout cookies.
5: Krispy Kreme is teaming up with the Girl Scouts to make the cookie donuts.
4: Krispy Kreme. I was just talking about it.
5: Thin mints donut with chocolate icing.
4: Oh, baby.
5: Cookie crumbles, dark chocolate chips, and a cool mint drizzle.
4: Oh, man.
2: So yeah. They're getting in on the slave labor.
5: Yes, very much so.
2: The Girl Scouts subject millions of girls to every single year.
5: Remember when we went through as far as like the higher ups at the Girl Scouts and how much money they make?
2: Yeah.
5: It is wild.
2: Yeah. Well, because they actually have slaves that go out and sell products while also paying dues.
5: It's great every time you go with that take, because then Scott gets the brunt of it online. People are like, how dare you?
4: Yeah.
5: Yeah, that's hilarious.
4: He didn't call for reparations, though.
2: I am calling for reparations.
4: You are calling for them.
2: I think Girl Scouts of America owes... I think a legal firm ought to do that. Were you subjected to indentured servitude by the Girl Scouts of America?
4: If so,
2: you may be entitled to compensation.
4: Remember, if you don't get paid, I don't get paid.
2: Mm-hmm. Yeah, free child labor. Where have I heard that before?
5: Yeah. Also saw another story that made me think of you, David, and it was safety tips for dogs for summer.
4: Oh, my God.
5: What?
4: Safety tips.
5: Yes. Okay. Well, yeah, like don't shave your dog down in the summertime.
4: What?
5: Don't shave your dog
4: really?
5: Down.
4: Really?
2: Yeah, the fur can help keep them cool.
4: Oh, people do that all the time.
5: The way you said really, it sounds like you've been guilty in the past.
4: I've never shaved a dog down, no, but I know people who have.
5: Is that because you don't have a dog?
4: I don't have a dog anymore. I've had dogs in the past.
5: Yes. Thinking that would cool them off, but it doesn't.
4: Yeah.
5: Yeah. Yeah, maybe that is surprising to some people.
4: A little bit.
5: And then don't make them go swimming.
2: Yeah.
4: So much fun watching them in the pool.
5: This is the Markley, Van Camp, and Robbins Show. I love that. It's so much fun, though. I know. It's like them eating taffy.
2: Yeah.
5: I know you're not supposed to, but, man, is it hilarious.
2: I mean, I think, obviously, there are dogs who really enjoy swimming, but don't make them. You know, don't go Plattner on them and force them. Just, you know.
5: Golly. The forcing themselves on someone is the same as throwing your dog into the pool? Really?
2: It's a mentality thing.
5: Yeah. All right, biggest story of the day, David.
2: Biggest story of the day, it's maybe back on with Iran. Who knows?
5: Yeah. No, I think we're going to hit him again. It's going to go on for a while. I'm just setting my mind to that, and that way I won't be surprised anymore. Also got to get to Jasmine Crockett saying Republicans want to lynch us. Oh, I can't wait for that. The race baiting never ends. Next.

0: Peek-a-boo. 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Smile.
1: Smile, buddy.
0: Come on, smile. Oh, honey, he's still not smiling.
1: Maybe he's not a smiler.
0: Yeah, maybe he's just not a happy baby.
1: Maybe he's just being a boy. You know how boys are.
0: Or maybe he's teething. Oh, poor baby. I think his gums hurt.
1: Maybe he's just tired.
0: Or maybe his tummy hurts. He didn't eat that much.
1: Maybe he's not ticklish.
0: You think maybe he's scared of the dog?
1: Maybe he'll outgrow it. Maybe it's a phase. Maybe he just doesn't like smiling.
0: Maybe he has autism, and we can definitely do something to help.
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0: Markley, Van Camp, and Robin Show. I'm Jamie Markley, the Gen Xer. David Van Camp is the millennial and the sexy boomer. You know him. You love him. Scott Robbins. Okay. Where do you want to start? Can we get to the Jasmine Crockett first? Because I got to hear this. The race baiting. I mean, it's epic levels right now.
1: Well, she has been out of shape. That she found out that the Democrat Party only tolerated her because she was in a safe D district. And she could make some noise, whatever. But, oh, boy, the moment she started running for Senate, that was the moment. It's like, well, we're not going to give you actual responsibilities, Jasmine. Come on.
0: Exactly.
1: We're not going to do that. So she's been out of shape about that. And, boy, this was a rant for the ages about, well, she's going after the Democrat Party, actually.
0: Oh, roll it.
2: It is not enough just to be that you're not the racist Republican, but that is what has happened with black folk, as they understood that we couldn't be a party with the people that actually want to lynch us every day. And so we sit up there and we say that we are just voting for mitigation. But is
0: she talking about actual lynching or is some sort of metaphor?
1: I think she's talking about actual lynching. Apparently that's part of the Republican platform is talk about lynching black people.
0: I know a lot of Republicans. I know you guys do. Have you ever heard any of your buddies or people you know ever talk about lynching people?
1: No.
0: Ever? One time?
3: I haven't.
1: Never. I've never had a conversation about the pluses or minuses of lynching.
3: I've never. It never even come up, actually.
0: Yeah. Kind of odd.
3: It is strange.
0: But apparently, according to her, that's in play. That is something that's real. Okay.
2: But it's actually time for us to vote for uplift. And unfortunately, so many of these candidates do not care about uplifting us. This is why we have not advanced at the level that we should have at this point. So show up to city council, show up to the state house, and come to the U.S. House if you can afford to. Because
0: okay, so you're saying that in order to be successful, you need a political party to lift you up.
1: Yes.
0: Boy, that sounds like the American way, huh? What is that?
3: Well,
0: I know it's never-ending
3: it
0: victimhood, yeah, I mean, but my gosh, it's ridiculous.
2: Because every single house is called the people's house. This is where they can look you in your face and they have to tell you, yes, no, we only looked at you as a line item that we were crossing out. I didn't realize that behind that sickle cell research dollar, there was a real person. I didn't realize that cancer research dollar, there was a real person. I didn't realize that cancer that we were cutting out, that

0: sickle cell. What?
1: I don't know. That's
2: it's
1: a head scratcher.
2: Contagious.
1: Hmm.
2: What the hell was this all about?
0: I don't know.
1: I don't know. There are sometimes you'll hear like an astrophysicist in some sort of interview, and you're trying to pick it out because you just know it's on a level that you're not at.
2: Well, yeah, you're not quite smart enough to figure it out. I get that. Yeah.
1: This level I can't quite figure out either.
2: And it's not because it's smart.
1: No. Well, no.
2: Because I can't follow it.
1: No. And to me, I'm like, you could really argue you're part of the American dream because with little skill and low intelligence, you've gone a long, long way.
2: Oh, my gosh. That was a rant.
1: Yes, it was.
2: The sickle cell thing and cut the cancer out. And
1: it's like the Democrats are against you, is what she's saying.
0: Yes.
1: And you need to realize that. So in the end, who are you supposed to vote for?
2: Was it who funds sickle cell research?
0: Yes.
2: This is really bothering me.
1: Was she saying that they don't realize there's a person behind the research? I don't know.
2: Yeah. Well, I know there's a person behind the research. Yes.
1: No, well, the Democrats don't, I don't think, according to her.
2: That's a weird thing to say.
1: Yeah, it is.
2: And I still don't get it.
1: No.
0: And there's like five people on the stage with her just nodding along like, yeah, this is awesome.
2: They have to, yeah. This is going to gnaw on me for a while.
0: You're going to be up at like 3 o'clock in the morning.
2: Yeah. Trying to put all the pieces together on this one.
1: I don't think you need to do that.
2: Wow.
1: Okay. That was fun.
2: Man.
1: Okay. Now we have a Democrat saying, I don't like labels on people like socialist.
0: Yeah. This is Democrat Representative Debbie Dingell is the latest in her party to be asked if she's cool with all the socialists coming in and winning primaries.
1: Okay.
3: We have a representative government, and I hate, by the way, all these labels that we see people use right now, but a representative government means that everybody's got a right to have somebody that reflects their voice at the table. Democrats have a big tent.
1: Oh, the big tent.
2: Yes. You knew that was coming. You knew it.
1: She got her talking points.
2: Mm-hmm. You got to get the big ten in there, though.
1: Oh, yeah. Good job, Double D.
2: Yeah.
1: Way to go. Whew.
2: God, I'm telling you.
1: Well, the thing is, if you have socialists in your party, that's kind of against what America stands for.
2: I mean, if you don't like socialists or communists, you don't like being called that, quit running them and electing them. That's one way to stop it.
1: But you're a big tent. And you love the votes of all these people, but man, this is getting out of hand now, and now we don't know what to do.
2: Get a couple of arsonists in there, too, and you know.
1: Sure.
0: When like 10 years ago, I think, this made a lot of headlines because the Trump thing was still new. And somebody in the Chicago area was running in a district where Republicans weren't even fielding a candidate because there was no chance.
1: Right.
0: So
1: then
0: this random guy who called himself a Nazi sought and got the Republican nomination for that seat. And nobody was going. I know there was a lot of talk about it. Oh, see, the Republicans know it's. The Republican Party didn't support the campaign. They weren't like, well, we're a big tent. No, they ignored the guy because he's a freak.
1: Right. Yeah, that is true. Wow.
2: It's just so weird.
1: Yeah.
4: There's something wrong with them. They're cuckoo.
2: Yep.
1: I think it just fits. I know he was speaking about the leaders in Iran, but that kind of fits with that party, too. All right, it's that time. We do it a couple of times a day. Go around the table. It may not be the biggest story out there, but it caught your attention. You want to bring it in. David, what's your story here?
0: I just thought this was really interesting. Netflix's top shows, Bloomberg have this, have been losing 30 to 70% of their audience between seasons 1 and 2. And executives are trying to figure out why. And a lot of people have said, and I agree with this, it's because you have to wait so long between seasons. You can knock out an entire season in a week or a weekend, depending on your schedule and how much time you want to sit in front of the TV. And then you got to wait a long time for the you're not teasing it out. And I saw this stat. I thought this was interesting that, like, the show Lost, for example, which very popular.
1: Yeah.
0: Fans got 120, actually more than 120 episodes of Lost in 6 years. We got 42 episodes of Stranger Things in 9 years. Just to try to put that into perspective. Like,
1: no kidding.
0: It does. It takes a long time to produce these shows. A short amount.

0: amount of time to watch them, and then you're sort of sitting around waiting.
1: Did they mention the shows that lose so much audience between season one and two? I'm wondering, is it because they weren't very good?
0: Well, I didn't see a comprehensive list. I think it was more of just like on the average.
1: Got it.
0: Where like a show was really, really popular and then people kind of forgot about it and then didn't go back to it.
1: Yeah. That is interesting. All right, Scotty, what do you got for your story?
2: We were talking about the Travis Kelce, Taylor Swift wedding and all the invitations that went out. One person that got an invitation did not go, politely declined. And that person, Charles Barkley.
1: Really?
2: Barkley said, "I thought it was going to be a big crap show." Said, "I love Travis and Jason. I've only met Taylor one time, but yeah, I did get an invite. But I said, well, that's just too much. I want to hang out and play golf. I don't want to dress up and all that other stuff, but I appreciate the invitation. It was really special. It meant a lot to me." He went on to say, "I don't go to weddings or funerals, period, the end." And it's interesting because I brought this up this morning with our pals in Dallas. Mm-hmm. I was on the show with them. And one of the guys said, "I don't do that either. I never go to weddings or funerals." I thought, well, okay. And maybe there's a lot of people like that.
0: Well,
2: that just for whatever reason don't want to go to weddings or funerals.
0: I don't go to weddings unless I'm like really, really forced to. What's that?
1: I'm just laughing because I'm like, okay, are you talking about somebody that you know pretty well?
2: I don't think it matters to him.
1: David, you don't, if you know somebody pretty well? No.
0: It's like a family member funeral, yes, I'll go pay my respects. But otherwise, no. The wedding, no, I don't care at all.
2: I've known people who can't go to funerals, just can't do it. Just freaks them out too much. Just can't be around death and talk of death or anything.
1: Okay. Are you talking about, again, it's all relative, I suppose, but you're talking about like a brother or sister? You're like, I can't do
2: it. In one case, it was a brother.
1: Well, you need to get over yourself.
2: Who didn't go to his other brother's funeral because he just can't be around it.
1: Whoa.
2: Now, again, what was that just flew by you?
1: That looked like a freaking wasp.
2: I was afraid it was another small bat.
1: Dude, what was that thing?
2: I saw it. It was, yeah, that's a wasp. That's the biggest wasp I've ever seen.
1: Well, there, it's coming around you now.
2: Oh, crap.
0: We got
2: this place.
0: No food.
1: Crap.
0: We got wasps in the studios. Our pets' heads are falling off.
1: I can suspend my story and see if we can take this out.
2: Well, do you know where it is? I don't know where it went.
1: Well, I don't. Well, I'm going to find it.
2: Maybe it flew up into the ceiling tile. I don't know.
1: Was there a hole in the tile?
2: Well, of course there is.
1: Probably. It's where the bats come in.
2: Son of a gun.
1: Oh, yeah. It's good times,
2: big.
1: Man.
2: I saw your head move, though.
1: It's like, wow.
2: It's like you ducked almost.
1: No kidding.
2: Get hit in the side of the head by whatever that was.
1: All right. Yeah, back in a few right here. Pray for us.
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0: The Markley Van Camp and Robbins Show. 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All you got to do is buy groceries or fill up the tank or pay a utility bill. 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
0: Update, we never did get the whatever it is flying around here. It's pretty big.
2: I don't know if
0: that was a wasp or...
2: I don't know where it went.
0: Like a bumblebee. It just flew right by my head fast.
2: It did. And I saw it, and you jerked your head, and I'm like, what was that?
0: Whoa, because it was coming right at my face.
2: Yeah, that's a wasp. It's one of the largest ones I've ever seen.
0: Yeah, something a little bit bigger than that. We'll keep you updated, though.
2: Some
0: head on a swell.
2: Primordial ooze in the building.
0: Some
1: demon from hell.
2: Yes. Yeah, who knows?
0: Well, we didn't open the studio door, so it's got to still be in here.
2: I think so.
0: Yeah. Okay.
1: That's comforting.
2: I think that thing could open the door itself.
0: Okay, news update, David Van Camp.
1: This is a crazy story. So this is in Argentina. A student pilot forced to land her plane alone. Why? Because her instructor, Leandro Bertazzo, 42 years old, looks at her in this little Cessna that they're in and says, you know what to do. He opens the door and jumps out. Not wearing a parachute, by the way.
0: Oh, my gosh.
1: Yeah. They're looking into the reasons behind his sudden death. The student does have a pilot's license, but doesn't have a lot of flying hours under her belt. Claimed he opened the plane's window and jumped out.
0: Holy smokes.
1: She still managed to land the plane safely and then called the cops, told everybody what was going on. This guy was a former commercial pilot in Chile. And then he was found dead in a field that the area had marked out as the place he could have fallen.
2: Jeez.
0: I mean, okay. So you're trying to learn how to fly this plane, and, you know, I'm sure the guy was confident she could do it.
2: Mm-hmm.
0: And it'd be one thing if it was, like, someone that kind of knows how to swim, and you're like, hey, I'll just throw you in. You can swim now. But this, like, if he had a parachute on, like, see you later, then you'd be like, okay, this is pressure. I can land this. But knowing that the guy just committed suicide, you'd be so freaked out watching that and then have to land the plane? Holy cow.
1: Unless he didn't commit suicide and something else happened in the air.
0: Like what?
1: Like she pushed him out.
0: Whoa.
1: That's why.
0: And then she tells people?
1: Yeah. Cops are investigating. They haven't accused anybody of anything, but they are looking into that.
2: Wow.
0: That is crazy.
1: I mean, those are smaller planes. It'd be kind of hard to figure out how, with all the gear that you've got surrounding you, how to actually, like, shove somebody out, though. So
0: yeah. Well, sometimes I'm so naive, I'm like, what do you mean? Yeah. That she pushed him out? What?
2: Yeah.
0: Wow. Okay, we got to get the Nimrods. Roll it out.
3: When the going gets tough.
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4: I love the poorly educated.
0: All right. Nimrod's in the news. We go to the UK, where a mom of three was booted out of a grocery store for her attire. It's really kind of crazy because I'm seeing the picture. Her name is Alexi Galatis. She's 31. She's got three kids. the heat wave. It's like 100 degrees in Essex, okay? So she's got one of those tops where her front is totally covered, but it's just a string in the back that ties it together.
2: So the back is open.
0: The back is open just with the tie. And the security guy comes over and says, you got to leave because of your dress. She's like, what's wrong with it? She's like, he said, someone can untie your top. Made her leave.
2: Wow.
0: She had to put a sweatshirt and come back on.
2: Oh, my gosh.
0: And that's Nimrod's in the news.
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0: I'm Channel 2 Pinpoint Weather meteorologist Alden German. Drier conditions overnight Wednesday, low temperatures near 60 degrees. Thursday will be seasonally hot with highs near 90 degrees and another opportunity for afternoon thunderstorms.
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13: KFKA.
14: I guess they would have that through intelligence.
15: I guess,
14: well,
15: yeah.
14: It only makes sense.
16: Yeah, the Iranians are not exactly, shy about that.
15: Well, no.
16: With all the death to America stuff, and during the dead Ayatollah's, funeral parade, you had people out there saying, kill Trump.
14: Oh, yeah. Yeah, and death to America, all that stuff. Mm-hmm. You know, we were talking earlier about NATO, the get-together, and, you know, Trump saying, stop trade with Spain. We don't need them. I'm done. They're not going to pay their fair share. Everybody else is stepping up. They're not going to do it. And then, you know, people on the left, they'll freak out about that. Oh, you know what that would mean for the price of fill in the blank, everything else. This is part of what he does as far as negotiating to get people to pay up. And you think about all of the pearl clutching over NATO for years and years now from the left. Mm-hmm. And where are we at with it? They're stepping up like they haven't really ever.
16: Yeah.
14: You hear Mark Rutte, the chief, what he happened to say today. Listen to this.
13: I just like the man. I think what he's doing for NATO is great news. President Trump basically achieving what since Eisenhower American presidents tried to achieve, which is to equalize the defense spending between the U.S. and Europe.
14: Yes.
16: That guy is a world-class keister kisser.
14: Yeah, he is.
16: Yes.
14: And you know why?
16: Trump's making his job easy.
14: Because that is the most important relationship he has, and he knows it. I mean, all these other people, well, we're not going to be bullied. Well, we're not going to. No, you weren't paying.
16: Yeah.
14: I mean, when you just look at it, you can say whatever you want about Trump and his tactics. Fine. But he's gotten results on that. There's just no denying it.
15: There is a man crush there, though.
14: Oh, yeah. Yeah. Well,
15: hey, I love him.
14: Well, I just like the man. And I like what he's done.
15: Yeah.
14: Well, yeah. And then, you know, all the talk of us helping out Ukraine, the deals that have been done. And that war gets very little attention now. Mm-hmm. And I suppose that's because media doesn't see that it's a win for them at all to keep bringing things back up. It's kind of amazing what Ukraine's been able to do.
16: Sure.
14: As far as the drone strikes in Russia.
16: Yeah.
14: And I think Trump had also said something about, if you remember, you know, Biden would have been saying, you know, well, don't use our stuff as far as this with Russia. And we're like, no, go ahead. No, that's fine.
16: Well, that's part of the strategy behind basically laundering the weapons through NATO allies or through European countries. So the U.S. doesn't sell directly to Ukraine. They're selling to, you know, France or Germany, and Germany is giving the weapons. And so then and at that point, it's like, well, if we're not directly supplying them anymore, then, hey, we had nothing to do with, you know,
14: whatever.
16: That oil facility that went boom.
14: Exactly.
15: Yeah, well, when we get rid of it, we don't know. I mean, they do whatever they want
16: we
15: to.
16: We sold
15: it, right?
16: You know.
15: Yeah.
16: Hey, man, it's like if I sell Scott a car and he uses it to run over Jamie, I just sold the car, you know.
14: Yeah. You guys been talking about this when I'm not around? What are we saying here?
16: Well, I've said too much.
15: Cross the car off, you'll know. Not to cross the street.
14: I thought this was interesting, too, with the whole thing with Iran and, of course, the ceasefire. It was kind of amazing to me that they were even still calling it a ceasefire, but that it seems that's over now. Mm-hmm. And so Fox brought in General Jack Keane to talk about, you know, what was going on. He talked about the terms of the deal that we had in place, that it just... Part of it didn't make sense. And this is the other thing that makes me think this is a long-term thing. And maybe we're just trying to keep the oil prices down. Because people close to Trump said he did not want to go down as a Herbert Hoover kind of guy that, you know, made the entire world go through a depression. He didn't want to be that guy. And that's the way it was going with the oil prices. But this was Keane talking about.
17: And I think the reason why the MOU had this ambiguity in it that we all looked at and said, what, that don't make any sense. Remember, the straits would be open immediately. We would release the blockade. But then in the written description of it, in 60 days, Iran and Oman can begin discussions about administration and services with the straits. And that smacked of what? That smacked of giving them some kind of control. It didn't make any sense. But I think the Iranians insisted on that kind of language in there, or there wasn't going to be a deal. Don't know the facts of that, but I'm speculating here. But it just shows you how important this is. That ambiguity is in there, in a sense, gives them some leverage here to what they're doing, except for firing on ships. Once they fired on ships, that obviously broke the ceasefire and entered President Trump and the action he's taken here. He is not going to put up with this. And at the same time, we're going to continue to move ships through the straits, which we are doing right as we speak.
14: Yeah. I know oil prices went up, what, like $3-4? That was a couple hours ago.
16: Yeah.
14: You know, what is that going to mean long term? It's not like $100 a barrel.
15: Mm-hmm. No.
14: But as long as you can keep the prices down, and then we see what happens in November.
15: Because, I mean, prices at the gas pump have been going down.
14: Yeah.
15: Slower than I expected, but going down.
14: Yeah, which is good.
15: Mm-hmm.
14: Okay, now to Grand Platner in Maine and that whole mess.
16: Oh, yeah, man. It really is a mess. And it's fun to watch the Democrats panicking over this because, like, not our guy that we've been spending the last several months saying the Nazi tattoo wasn't a big deal. But he's not our guy. You know, these are these outside rabble-rousers who came in and recruited him. We don't like him. We never even liked him. Never even heard of him.
14: Unbelievable.
16: Simone Sanders, longtime Democrat campaign staffer, worked for Biden, worked for Bernie Sanders as well, ranted about the socialists who recruited Graham Platner.
14: Oh, my gosh.
18: What they did is they swooped into Maine, okay, and thought that they knew better than the people in Maine, and that they fielded all of these different people. They looked through, they said hundreds of candidates, and they found this video of Graham Platner, and they were like, this is the guy. He looks like he, this is the guy, his story is it. The people who lambast professional political staffers, I think, might need to take a step back. Because a professional political staffer would have had a communications crisis plan. A professional staffer would have done a SWOT analysis. A professional staffer, somebody who had been in the game for a while, would have said, we got to ask some
14: like
18: locals.
14: You?
18: So I do just think that there is this idea that, oh, the establishment was going to pick a candidate, so one rose up from the dirt. No, baby. Graham Platner was served up on a platter.
14: Oh, jeez.
15: A platter.
14: She's another hack, too.
16: Oh, for sure.
14: They deserve each other.
15: Yeah, but now it's been the tail of the donkey, isn't it, huh?
14: Well.
15: I mean, it's like, well, if a professional would have been. Nobody had a word to say during the tattoo gate, during the other 3,000 or 4,000 things that popped up.
14: And what does it go back to in the very beginning, at least to me? It was Democrats saying, we've lost men. We got to have somebody that represents, like, a regular guy. But, oh, look at this guy. He looks the part.
16: Yes.
14: Hitler tattoo, Nazi tattoo,
15: They don't associate with any regular guys.
14: That's the problem.
15: Tim Walz was a regular guy.
14: That's the problem. That's what I'm saying.
15: Skipping across the stage with his parasol. You know, no, this is not a regular guy.
14: Because if you look at that party, where it was 30 years ago, plenty of regular guys looking out supposedly for other regular guys.
15: Yeah.
14: Families, that sort of thing.
15: Yes.
14: But that party's been captured for years.
15: Yep.
14: And they don't have any relationship with just regular guys anymore. So they see one that might appear to be one. Okay. That's our guy.
15: Regular guys don't want to be around screeching women holding signs.
14: No.
15: We don't want that.
14: No. No. It's something. A little earlier, we got cut off on time for my story. This was unbelievable to me. It's just a quick little rant. Entertainment Weekly. You're familiar with it.
15: Sure.
14: It's been around forever.
15: Yeah.
14: They put out their 25 greatest rock songs of all time.
15: Oh, boy. Here we go.
14: Okay?
15: Yep.
14: And they said, well, there were a few rules. It had to stand the test of time. It had to be a boundary breaker. And pass a rock out in the car test. Mm. Okay. I want to meet the people that put this together. Because I guarantee you they don't know rock and roll.
15: How many Lou Reed songs are on there?
14: Well, who do we always say has to be on there, right? You got to have the Ramones. You got to have the Clash.
15: Yes.
16: Right.
14: That's one of those things. You know, you've got to have some sort of, usually, it's a rap artist like Public Enemy, but that wouldn't make this. So number one, and again, they do it alphabetically, is All Day and All of the Night from the Kinks. Okay.
15: No, it's, I mean.
14: Be My Baby, the Ronettes.
15: What? Rock songs?
14: Greatest rock songs all time.
15: Oh, come on.
14: Be My Baby, Ronettes.
16: I'm throwing a flag on the play on Test of Time on that one.
14: Is it? Dude, Blitzkrieg Bop, Ramones.
16: Oh, okay.
15: Hey ho, let's go.
14: Bohemian Rhapsody. Okay, fine enough.
15: Yeah.
14: It's huge. Day in the Life, Beatles. Okay. Born to Run. As much as I can't stand Springsteen anymore. Okay.
15: Yeah, I get it.
14: Fell in Love with a Girl, White Stripes. It's not Seven Nation Army?
16: Yeah, I know. I like the White Stripes, and I like that song. But, dude, no. Seven Nation Army, if the White Stripes are going to be in the top 25 greatest rock songs, it's Seven Nation Army.
14: Yeah. Gloria from Patti Smith, 1975.
16: Please.
14: Do you even know that song,
15: No,
14: Scott
15: I'm just going to say, I don't even
14: You've been
15: know
14: a rock guy forever.
15: I don't know how that goes. No, I don't know that song.
19: London Calling, Clash, got to be
15: song.
19: In there.
15: Yeah.
19: Once in a Lifetime, Talking Dog Boneheads, of course. Rebel Girl from Bikini Kill.
15: Unfamiliar.
19: 1993. Mm-hmm. Search and Destroy, The Stooges. Oh, got to have
15: the Iggy, yep.
19: Now, if it had been Seek and Destroy, Metallica, maybe.
15: Okay, got
19: but
15: it.
19: Not that. Not that.
16: Yeah. Van Halen's not in the top 25.
19: No, but Nick Cave and the Bad Seeds, got to be there. Pixies, yes. Oh. Kate Bush, yes. You suck! Quit your jobs today, you hacks. The five stories we're watching coming right up.
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29: 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Throws the ball, fades. 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
31: 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He strikes out the side with the bases loaded.
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32: 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He scores. Nathan McKinnon, 40 goals on the season, his 13th multi-goal game of the year. 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
19: The Markley, Van Camp, and Robbins Show. Jamie Markley, David Van Camp, Scott Robbins, and now the five stories we're watching today.
16: All right, number five, former Milwaukee County Judge Hannah Dugan. Remember her? She's been sentenced to no prison time after she was found guilty of obstructing ICE agents from arresting an illegal alien in a courthouse last year. Remember, she helped him get out the back door.
19: Yep.
16: She has been ordered, though, to pay a $5,000 fine, will not spend any time behind bars, and she's not a judge anymore. Number four, a senior Graham Plattner campaign aide apparently told his team at a meeting today that Plattner would speak to the campaign tonight. And that's according to a person who was on the call. The person described the call as odd and stilted. Number three, related to that main Senate race, this is very interesting. The Plattner campaign has sent volunteers a two-question survey with a 48-hour deadline. And the question is, hey, fill this out. One, what message do you have for the Democrat Party? Two, what message do you have for Graham? I'm starting to think he really may just stick it out.
15: He might. I mean, he might. I thought that yesterday a little bit. There was a side of me that went, this guy may not go anywhere.
19: Yeah, I suppose you're right. I did not even consider it. Usually when the pressure comes like this, they bail.
16: What's he got to lose?
15: Political squatter right now.
16: Yeah. Said, he's not we firmly believe that the supporters and volunteers who built this movement deserve to have a real role in any nomination process. If the Democratic Party hopes to harness our movement and avoid disillusioning the supporters who came into the fray because of our movement's policies, it must consult feedback and proposals of people who built and sustained this.
15: Wow.
16: So I don't know if that's like, hey, fishing for, hey, I get to pick the nominee, or if he's saying, hey, a lot of people said, Democrats, go pound sand. All right, what are we up to now? Number three, war back on with Iran after Tehran launched attacks on trade vessels in the Strait of Hormuz. And number one, President Trump says talks can continue, but as far as he's concerned, that ceasefire's done.
19: Oh, yeah. We'll see what happens later on. So I'm thinking it's happening again. Going to get hit again.
15: Well, lots of things can change. We know this to be true.
19: Yes.
15: I mean, there could be some, you know, 11th hour movement of some kind. But, hey, okay, wait, we're not doing it.
19: I don't know, man. We'll see.
15: But
19: the way
15: I
19: he
15: don't
19: talked,
15: know what that can be now. I don't know.
19: Yeah. We'll see. You know, sometimes, you know, you're looking around different things for the show, and you'll see different news items. You see a headline that, you know, maybe clickbait. And I saw the biggest mistakes you can make on a first date. Well, I'm very thankful I don't have to worry about it.
15: Man.
19: You know?
15: Yep.
19: And I'm just bruising. I'm like, okay, try not to impress someone. You know, just like trying so hard that you're, you know, forgetting about getting to know the person.
15: Right.
19: Okay, fine. That makes sense. Don't turn the conversation into a one-person podcast. You got to ask questions, too. Like, don't you? Well, yeah, that's pretty basic.
15: Yeah, if you're interested in somebody, yeah, you want to know more about them. Yeah.
19: And then they said a mistake is going to dinner on a first date. I'm like, usually that's where you can talk quite a bit.
15: What do they suggest?
19: Well, it can feel like a long interview. Try mini golf. Hanging out at a farmer's market, or even wandering around an IKEA. Fun, low pressure, good distraction. I'm like, where did this come from? Oh, HuffPost. No wonder.
15: I was going to say, those people don't date.
19: This is the Markley, Van Camp, and Robbins Show. Yeah, I wonder. Yeah, find out if this person reads HuffPost, which I didn't know was even relevant anymore in that world. But anyway, yeah, don't even go on the date. Save yourself the time.
15: Yeah, no kidding.
19: Well, all right, David, biggest story today?
4: I think that's the kind of thing that Graham Platner's recruiter likes to do. Going to IKEA, there's no pressure.
19: I bet that's probably true.
4: Plus, I need a new
19: and if you don't get this reference and you thought that all of a sudden, like, David's having a stroke or something?
15: No.
19: It's this guy.
5: Well, so, I mean, we went through thousands and thousands of prospects. We, you know, through a number of means, you know, assess just a huge amount of people.
15: Golly.
19: Is he goofing on the world?
15: That's what I keep thinking.
19: All right. Scott Robbins, trifecta news update next.

0: I'm Channel 2 Pinpoint Weather meteorologist Alden German. Drier conditions overnight Wednesday, low temperatures near 60 degrees. Thursday will be seasonally hot with highs near 90 degrees and another opportunity for afternoon thunderstorms.
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14: Don't give up. 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
15: 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To most people, coach speak is this.
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3: The Markley, Van Camp, and Robbins Show. Jamie Markley, David Van Camp, Scott Robbins. Got the Robbins trifecta coming up in just a few. News update, David Van Camp.
18: Well, you were mentioning an interview that suddenly went off the rails. It is a Democrat Senate candidate out of Michigan, Abdul El-Sayed, who is an Islamist, also socialist, tapping into all that. Another nut who's running as a Democrat.
3: Well, every time I've seen a clip of him, it says Dr. El-Sayed.
18: Yeah, and he's not licensed to practice medicine. But he does call himself a doctor still.
19: Like Jill Biden kind of thing?
3: Or? No, a physician. He says physician.
19: Oh, he says he's a physician.
3: Yeah. Hmm. So then you got Mehdi Hasan, who has him on as an interview that's asking him to clear it up. Do you wish you just would have not done that?
20: You got attacked by your rivals for calling yourself a physician, not just a doctor, even though you don't have a valid state medical license in New York or Michigan, which apparently is what you need legally to call yourself a physician.
3: Do you? Apparently, you've got to have that. Crazy rules. Okay, Maddie, go ahead.
20: I wish you'd just stuck to calling yourself a doctor, which you are, to avoid all of this controversy and attacks on your physician status.
21: You know, at the end of the day, it's not about whether or not I'm a physician or a doctor. The question is, can you see a doctor? It's not about my education. It's about whether or not your kid gets good at education. So I'm just not spending
20: time. That's a good
21: line,
20: but people would say it's also about, did you tell the truth?
21: Well, I would say that I was the health director for the city of Detroit. I've done more to provide more people health care or eliminate their medical debt than most doctors have done in their practice career.
18: The job of a doctor is not necessarily to reduce your medical debt.
3: No.
18: It's to make sure that everything's working the way it's supposed to. And
3: if it is, I'm going to talk to my buddy that's a doctor. Hey! About these bills, can we get them reduced?
19: Well, that's just nuts.
3: It's like, you are a doctor. Well, yeah, but...
19: Kind of, sort of.
3: What is that?
19: I think I am.
18: I did think it was funny that Mehdi Hasan even was like, hey, that's a good line, but come on.
19: You're not telling the truth.
18: Yeah.
3: Right.
19: Well, in America, you can... Well, now you can say whatever you want to say. You are.
3: Yeah.
19: Mm-hmm.
3: There was something else.
19: Don't start operating on people.
3: We hadn't had a chance to get to with all the back and forth, Trump with NATO today. I think a PMS Now reporter tried to ask a question. This was fun.
22: Okay. Go ahead, Red.
23: You said today, Inez
22: with
23: MS Now, you said today that countries...
22: You're with who?
23: MS Now.
22: MS Now. That's a failing network. Why would you want to work for them? MS Now, can you imagine? They wanted to get away. They took the name NBC because they were embarrassed by it. Go ahead, let's go.
18: I think NBC actually took NBC away because they were embarrassed.
19: Goodness, now, what do you want to work for them for? That's great.
3: Oh, my gosh. That is hilarious.
19: Oh, boy.
3: Okay. So, yeah, I think we're all caught up on that. And as far as Plattner, they're saying there's going to be an announcement later?
18: Well, he's going to be talking to campaign staff, and they have sent out something to the volunteer. He's going to be talking to campaign staff, and they have sent out something to the volunteers of the campaign.

0: And they're saying, well, you know, we're not going to do that. We're going to have an open primary process. And they have until, what, July 25th, I think, to actually name a replacement. But Graham's got the cards right now, and he sent out a volunteer survey. Now, again, these are the hardcore supporters, the people who volunteered to spend their time, their free time, working for him. And the questions are, what message do you have for the Democratic Party? What message do you have for Graham? And I'm wondering, the way I read it, is not so much about making demands to the party. It sounds like he's getting ready to say, hey, go pound sand. Here are all the people who want me to stay in the race.
1: Okay.
0: So I don't know. I don't think it's a foregone conclusion that he drops out.
1: We'll see what happens there. Vice President J.D. Vance in Milwaukee today. He's talking about fraud. I know sometimes when we talk about fraud, you wonder, is anything ever going to happen? Some people have gone to jail, which is good. But this is part of what he said today.
2: But you know what's happening way too much? Is that big corporations and fraudsters overseas are using this program to undercut the wages of American workers. So you know what we're doing in the Trump administration? We're saying no more. If you were trying to take advantage of that visa program, you are not allowed into the United States of America.
1: Yeah.
2: Today, I'm proud to announce that the Federal Department of Labor has started dozens of subpoenas and investigations into foreign fraudsters who are trying to take advantage of the H-1B visa program. Here's a simple principle, ladies and gentlemen. American jobs ought to go to American workers and not foreign fraudsters, and the Department of Labor is fighting back against it.
1: And so the left will say that was an anti-immigrant speech?
0: Yeah, probably.
3: Oh, he's racist.
1: Yep. And xenophobic.
3: Clearly. Yeah.
1: Probably get that out of that, I would guess. Yes. All right. You ready for your big three,
3: Scott? Yeah, let's go.
1: Here we go.
4: Are you ready?
5: One, two, look at my shoe.
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4: Well, at least according to Scott Robbins. It's the trifecta on the Markley, Van Camp, and Robbins Show.
1: Every day about this time, Scott Robbins' top three stories helped by his hero.
7: I'm Casey Kasem.
3: Hey, Casey. How's the summer treating you? Good?
7: Good.
3: All right. Good to hear.
7: I'm ready. Good. Three.
0: Okay. All right. Number three, a railway conductor fired because he loves America too much.
3: Yeah. Conductor of at Tennessee's famed Incline Railway was shockingly fired for proudly celebrating American Independence Day after some very thin-skinned tourists took offense. Well, Jack Peterson, the now sacked operator of the, 131 years that this thing's been around, Lookland Mountain in Chattanooga, wish the American passengers, hey, it's July 4th, Happy Independence Day, to the very few Americans in here, and there weren't a lot, there were a lot of tourists, Happy Independence Day, he told the passengers. Now, it would have been okay if he probably would have stopped there, but he added on to the rest of you, welcome to the greatest country on the face of the earth, and if you disagree, well, you can leave. Well, some pair of people on there didn't take kindly to what he was saying, and they went to his boss and his bosses, and they heard it and said, you can't be saying that kind of stuff, Jack. We got to let you go. And they did. They fired him.
1: Just for that?
3: Yeah. He got canned. Because you know why?
1: Why?
3: Because some of the people felt unsafe.
1: Oh, goodness gracious.
7: Now, on with the countdown.
3: That's all you got to say.
1: Wow.
3: I felt unsafe.
1: Well, you should see a therapist for that. Mm-hmm.
3: Now, they did say, if you got that take, that's fine. But you can't say it while you're at work with people on an incline train.
0: Why not?
1: Well, if you're a visitor, this is the greatest country on the face of the earth. And if you don't like it, you can get off the train.
3: Get out.
1: Okay. Scott Robbins, trifecta, top three of the day, up to number
7: two.
0: Number two, Miami news anchor. Well, there was a crackdown because of some photos.
3: Yeah, Miami TV news executive ripped his staff for acting like social media influencers instead of journalists after an anchor's bikini vacation post prompted an internal crackdown of what he called cringeworthy online behavior. Vice President of WPLG, Bill Poffy, told his staff he's been fed up with what he described as foolish nonsense appearing on employees' social media accounts. I have emailed numerous times about this over and over again in the past, but we're going in the wrong direction. Case in point, somebody by the name of Janice Fernandez was on vacation, and there were several, and I mean several,

0: photos of her prancing around in a bikini. And he's had enough. Saying, you can't do this. We need to be taken seriously as journalists. And this is a slap in the face. So he's warned them not to do it. He didn't cite her specifically. He said, more than one person has done this. We're not going to do it anymore. Now, considering that most of these journalists were hired because of the way they look, I find this fascinating.
1: This is Miami.
0: Yes.
1: Okay.
0: And she is very attractive, and she is very attractive in her bikini prancing around.
2: She's a former Miss Miami.
0: That's exactly right.
2: She's a pageant girl, dude.
0: Yes.
2: They didn't hire her for her journalism
0: chops. That was
2: chops.
0: The rest of the story, yes. Yes.
1: So, but did they ever make it clear to her before this? Hey, no bikini pics?
0: He said he has mentioned it before to them, and she did it anyway. And some other members of the staff have been doing it, apparently, and he doesn't want any more of it.
1: Wow. Can't wait to see what comes out of that. David, from the news business.
0: Yeah, I was just going to ask David that question.
1: Just something you ever had to crack down on?
3: Thank
1: anybody
3: God,
1: going
3: no.
1: Bikini?
0: Radio.
1: I
0: mean, you
1: know, so. Oh, my gosh. Usually, I mean, the people that run the station...
0: Yeah.
1: They just want ratings more
0: right.
1: times than not.
0: Maybe she did the cast in the bikini. That would be one thing.
1: But you're not supposed to do the photos.
0: I guess not. It's too, okay. It's too naughty, and we want to be taken seriously.
3: The photos okay. that were shared, they're not risque. She's just in a bathing suit.
0: She's in a bathing suit.
3: That's
0: She's
3: it.
0: A very attractive woman in a bathing suit. Yes.
1: Yeah. Wow.
4: And the countdown doesn't stop.
0: She's in the
4: we
0: water and
4: the
0: stuff.
4: Top.
0: You know, it's
1: Scott Robbins trifecta, top three of the day.
0: Yes.
1: Yeah.
4: And finally, one.
3: Oh, well, we have another example of government-funded booty bumping.
1: What?
0: Health Canada has given one Toronto community center over $1 million to allow people to perform booty bumping. I didn't know either. The art of booty bumping involves a participant mixing drugs, usually meth or cocaine, with water. And to avoid distasteful shots, inserting the liquid into their derriere with a syringe, not attached to a needle.
1: Oh, whoa.
0: It's called booty bumping, and apparently it's much safer than injecting it directly into your veins. So they have given the grant to this to this community center to provide this service for the junkies.
1: Oh, my gosh.
0: Yeah. I never heard of this before.
1: So right up the... with a... It's with, like yeah, a needleless syringe.
0: Syringe.
3: Yeah, it's a drug enema. And the basically the thinking behind it is that, yeah, you avoid the needles and sharing needles and things like that.
0: Right.
3: And also because of all of the like blood vessels and capillaries up there,
1: it
3: hits your system faster.
0: They call them harm reduction kits right now
3: yeah,
0: for
3: harm
0: booty
3: reduction.
0: Bumping.
3: Mm-hmm.
0: As one of their funded services of over $1 million a year.
4: I ain't going to stand for it.
1: Well, yeah. Boy, oh boy.
0: Oh, I'm glad David was here for that one because I had not even... I didn't know this existed even. I know
1: apparently,
0: guys used to shoot stuff into their eyeballs.
1: What?
0: Yeah, that used to be a way of doing drugs.
1: Shoot it into your eyeball?
0: Yeah, because it went into, yeah, into your blood vessel.
1: Had you heard of that, David?
3: Yeah, but I think that's fallen out of favor because you can't get
0: for the booty. Instead.
3: You can't get as big of a dose in there,
0: right?
1: Golly.
3: Well, also I remember it was a thing a long time ago, right around the time I was in college. I didn't do it, but I remember the news stories about it where like guys would get alcohol poisoning at frat parties because what they would do is they would soak like tampons in Everclear and
1: oh
3: then
1: my gosh,
3: mm-hmm.
1: Oh. Yeah, apparently.
0: What's wrong with just drink?
3: Right? Just drink.
1: Yeah.
0: Yeah, right.
1: Also known as plugging.
3: Yeah.
0: Oh, gosh.
1: And something else I don't even know if you can say.
4: And there you have it.
1: Oh, boy.
0: I'm just going to stop you right there.
1: Well, you brought it up. I'm just trying to figure out this is a thing.
0: I tried apparently to dance around this as much as I possibly could.
1: Yes.
0: But the government's paying that. Only in Canada, right?
1: Of course.
0: I say that.
3: Oh, no, it happened in Seattle and Portland, too.
0: Of course it did.
1: Okay. Boy, oh boy, we got pantsless guy breaking into an apartment. Nimrod's in the news and a news update coming up.

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10: 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Throws the ball. 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
11: 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Layup is up and in. Christian Brown. 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
12: 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Swing and a miss. He strikes out the side with the bases loaded.
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13: 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One-timer. He scores. Nathan McKinnon, 40 goals on the season. 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
15: News update, David Van Camp.
16: Thought it was interesting. Megan McArdle, I don't always agree with what she has to write, but I find her writing interesting nonetheless. And I think she hit the nail on the head with this Graham Plattner thing and what the project has been for progressives all around the country. And she writes, so John Mulaney, the comedian, had a bit years and years ago that Trump was a poor person's idea of a rich person. And okay. it was a hilarious bit about the excesses of Donald Trump. And it was supposed to be a dunk, but actually described his political appeal, she writes. Dems trying to tap that same populist energy instead selected a rich person's idea of a poor person. And that's absolutely true. And they did it with Fetterman, too.
17: Yeah, they
15: did. That is true. And it's going down in flames. All right, we got to get to Nimrod. This is a good one.
18: When the going gets tough.
19: Damn it, this is too hard.
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21: I love the poorly educated.
15: All right. Nimrod's in the News. We go to Coral Gables, Florida, and I like the way the story starts. A pantsless man illegally entered two Coral Gables apartments that had been left unlocked. Early Sunday.
17: Unlocked.
15: That's Nimrod-y right there.
17: Yeah, you don't want to do that.
15: But Noah Dutzer, who's 26, allegedly entered a woman's apartment while she was out. She was alerted by a neighbor who said he heard footsteps coming from her apartment because she's not there at the time. She's out late. She checked her in-home security cameras and saw Dutzer had been inside her apartment for hours, touching his genitals on her couch and filling a cup he had with him with her Fireball whiskey.
16: Oh, come on. Hey, not the Fireball.
15: Oh, yeah.
17: Yeah, man.
15: Dutzer rummaged through the victim's sofa, went in and out of her bedroom, and walked in and out of her apartment multiple times before sleeping on her couch. One of the times he left that apartment, he goes to this other apartment, goes in, and is using his phone's light in the bathroom, and then goes into a bedroom. Guy goes, hey,
17: because
15: he's pantsless. He has no pants on. He's like, get out of here. And he's like, my bad, my bad. Finally, the cops show up, arrest the guy. My bad. Drinking. Man, oh, man. That's Nimrod's in the News.
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5: Pyongyang says they've completed an additional round of strikes against strategic targets in Iran. The president saying that the recent Iranian strikes on ships in the Strait of Hormuz has signaled the end of the ceasefire. After being accused by a former girlfriend of sexual assault earlier this week, the latest in a string of scandals, Maine Democratic Senate candidate Graham Plattner announcing that he's suspending his campaign. ABC's Hannah DeMisi.
20: We saw several national Democrats call for him to withdraw from the race. We saw several national campaign finance arms said explicitly, we're not going to finance this race in Maine if you stay in the race, if you continue to be the nominee. He was really left with no other choice. They were kind of squeezing him out.
5: Maine Democrats to hold a convention to pick a new candidate. Immigrant rights groups are calling for an independent investigation following an ICE-involved fatal shooting of a Mexican national in Houston. ICE agents are calling it self-defense. This is ABC News.
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28: I'm Channel 2 Pinpoint Weather meteorologist Alden German. Drier conditions overnight Wednesday, low temperatures near 60 degrees. Thursday will be seasonally hot with highs near 90 degrees and another opportunity for afternoon thunderstorms.
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4: 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Throws the ball, fades. Deep corner, caught. 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
6: 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Layup is up and in. 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
7: 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Swing and a miss. He strikes out the side with the bases loaded.
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8: Turned over. 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One-timer. He scores. Nathan McKinnon, 40 goals on the season. His 13th multi-goal game of the year. 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
8: 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Throws up middle. 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
11: 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Hannah is with us in New York, Syracuse, to be precise. Hey, Hannah, what's up?
12: Hi, how's it going?
11: Better than I deserve. How can we help?
12: Yep, so my husband and I are on baby step two, and I have a husband who is way more of a spender than I am, and it's gotten to the point, we started the plan in January, and it's gotten to the point where I am now having to put money aside in a savings account, diverting it from my paycheck, because if I don't do that, he ends up spending it. And it's become very
11: difficult. How old is this child?
12: He's 33.
11: Mm-hmm. Okay. Does he actually have a psychological disorder, or is he just immature?
12: So our income has... So 2 years ago, we were close to, I want to say, 125. And in the past year and a half, our income has gone up to 275 a year. So there's been this massive shift in the amount of money coming in, and whenever we talk about it, he's very dismissive of it. He feels like it's fine, we make plenty of money, and you know, we'll pay the debt off eventually. So we've never been able to get on the same page with that, and that's why I'm calling.
11: Okay. Well, I mean, you can't hide the liquor under your bed to keep your husband who drinks too much from drinking. You have to address the drinking problem. And so this is a behavior problem and a marriage breakdown, and there's not a tactical step that you can do to fix that. And so it's got, you know, if I were in your shoes, I'm going to force the issue because I disagree. I've tried. I worked at it really hard. I tried to out-earn my stupidity. I'm really good at making money. And I never was able to make enough to be, or my income was bigger than my stupidity. Congress is trying it. They're not able to either. And your husband isn't able to either. And so
12: right. The
11: arrogance that goes with that, that says, oh, I make a lot of money, I'm bulletproof. I've experienced that. I've looked at that idiot in the mirror. I know what he looks like. looks like me. And so it doesn't work. It's not practical. And it's not addressing, you know, this lack of self-discipline. It's like, okay, I'm in good shape, and so I can eat whatever I want to eat and get fat. You know, that doesn't make sense. You know, it's like, no, that's not where the good parts of life come from. They come from learning to delay pleasure for a greater good, not just being hedonistic and buying anything I want to buy whenever I want to buy it and filling up my cart on Amazon and hit submit, submit, submit, submit, and think that's where happiness is found. Instead, you know, actually achieving some goals. Now, you don't have to live on beans and rice if your income's gone way up. Maybe there's some things you can do, depending on how intense you want to be on things, but you need to at least be intentional. And when you're panicking to the point that his behavior is this bad, that you have to, quote, hide the liquor bottles under the bed, it doesn't work. You're still going to get drunk.
12: Right.
11: So you guys need to see a marriage counselor.
12: Okay. I figured that was the answer.
11: Yeah, if he's dismissive of you to the point that your vote doesn't count and he can't hear this concern and address the concern and come to some kind of mediated point where, okay, we are going to spend some money, but I'm willing to write down and agree to the money we're going to spend, then that's fine. I mean, in today's world, Sharon and I can buy most anything we want to buy, but we still don't without A, talking to each other, and B, making it part of a holistic plan. And so
1: right now you've got our money, but it's his plan. He does what he wants. It's not our plan. You guys never aligned on this. It sounds like you never were aligned with your financial values. You value being debt-free, and he doesn't give a rip.
11: And the extra income can gloss over the cracks that are in what's going, you know, in the relationship and in how he's treating you and even how you're treating him. And so instead, okay, I want to treat you in a place of honor and respect. The only way I can feel comfortable doing that is that we are being mature about how we're handling this. And I don't feel like we are, to the point that I'm wanting to hide money from you. That's weird. You know, you really have to address this.
1: Yeah, the problem is it takes two emotionally mature and healthy adults to follow a plan and do it together. It's really hard to do it alone. You can kind of drag the other one through it. You can try to do it on your own, but, man, it's going to be a grind.
11: Yeah, and we just don't, you know, all the data that we've got now from having done this for 45 years, this coaching people, the data is pretty thorough, and the data tells us if you want to have a high-quality, long-lasting, sustainable marriage, a quality marriage, not a perfect marriage, but one where we introduce conflict and we resolve it and we're aligned to certain values and we like each other as a result, and we want to hang out, not only love each other, but we like each other and we want to hang out together. But that takes work and alignment and constant adjustment. And that's why we admire people that have been married 50 years and didn't kill each other, you know? It's like, how did you do that? Cause I think I'd be dead by now. You know, it's like, right. And so, and the same thing with wealth. We don't see people building wealth. I mean, again, very often, but statistically the data says that couples that work together, very high probability of actually becoming wealthy. And the couples that don't work together and have to hide the liquor bottles under the bed, the Target bags under the bed, or hide the money in a savings account because my husband, who makes $275,000 a year, can't seem to be a grown-up enough to limit his spending, then, you know, those couples don't succeed financially or relationally in the data. And so that's what we want for you guys, Hannah. We love you, and we want you to win. And so we want you to go all the way to the source of this, down into the roots of this thing, and clean it up.
1: Yeah,
11: that's the problem with this. That's why the show has been so popular for so many years, is it's not really about, 1 plus 1 equals 2 or 10 plus 10 equals 20. It's personal finance. And so we get to deal with all of our trash and, that all of us have. And George and I are authentic and tell the truth about, our own stuff And Rachel is, all the people that are on here, all the Ramsey personalities are. It's one of the things we do is just go, hey, this is a human problem. It's not a math problem because it's personal finances, 80% behavior, only 20% head knowledge. So relationships and how you function in them, huge indicator.
1: Yep. And if you add more people in, it multiplies the drama, the complexity, the emotions around it. So you really need to be aligned in order to win.
11: Oh, wait, you're saying children throw fits and want stuff?
1: Yeah, the tantrums aren't going to help, especially when it's coming from a grown adult. That makes it even more difficult.

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1: I'm Channel 2 Pinpoint Weather meteorologist Alden German. Drier conditions overnight Wednesday, low temperatures near 60 degrees. Thursday will be seasonally hot with highs near 90 degrees and another opportunity for afternoon thunderstorms.
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9: 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Hit as he throws. Throws the ball, fades. Deep corner, caught. Touchdown, Marvin Mims.
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10: 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Layup is up and in. 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Monster triple-double for Jokic.
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11: Freeland is set. Bases full. The 2-2 pitch. Swing and a miss. He strikes out the side with the bases loaded.
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12: Turned over. Lekkonen. Near side, McKinnon. One-timer. He scores. Nathan McKinnon, 40 goals on the season, his 13th multi-goal game of the year. That's the most in team history.
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0: You ever feel like a rat in a wheel with your money where you just run, don't seem to get anywhere? If you reach the point on that you're sick and tired of being sick and tired and you're ready to say, I've had it, then you start asking questions on this show. And you start going, okay, Ramsey, what do I do to get from here to there? What is the shortest distance between running like a rat in a wheel and actually having some money where I'm actually controlling my destiny, where I can retire with dignity and not have to eat Alpo at retirement because I counted on social insecurity? Hey, there's a plan. Work your whole life and count on the government, which is well known for their ability to handle money, to take care of you. Well, that would be stupid. So once you kind of break through that stuff and you go, I don't think so, and you're ready, what's the shortest path? Well, we call it the baby steps, and we've helped millions, tens of millions of families become baby step millionaires by working through this process. And of course they do it with a plan, and the plan is a budget, and it's called Every Dollar. 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In 15 minutes you're going to find your first few thousands of hidden margin money that you're just pissing away. And you can actually start doing something with it. Actually be a grown-up and stuff. And we'll show you how to do it. You can download Every Dollar for free in the App Store or Google Play. And then you can call here. We'll help you. But you won't really need to because it'll tell you the same exact stuff George and I are going to tell you. Sophie's in Brooklyn. Hi, Sophie. What's up in your world?
22: Hi, Dave. Hi, George. Firstly, I just wanted to say how much I appreciate the way that your show and Ramsey, while being, you know, faith-based and in values, is still inclusive and useful and relevant for those who maybe don't share all the same beliefs and values. I think that's rare in media today. And after listening to your show for the last 4 years, I feel like I'm much more able and open to respect and appreciate the opinions of those that don't share those. So thank you not only for what you've done for me financially, but also helping me become, you know, less of a dumb bigot.
0: Wow, that was cool. What a great phrase. You're awesome. How can we help you?
22: So my question is around giving with intentionality and being generous with integrity. Currently, my giving, it consists of three charities that I've selected based on sort of my values and things that are important to me, and they're on automatic, you know, monthly debits. And it feels like I'm just picking a box each month versus being intentionally generous. You know, as mentioned, I'm not part of a faith-based community, but I love what I hear on the show about tithing. You know, this idea of giving to a community with shared values where you are both involved in and can tangibly see how those funds are used.
0: Yeah.
22: I'm currently on baby steps 4, 5, and 6, on track for 7 in the next 6 months, and want to make sure that as I'm approaching, you know, becoming outrageously generous, I want to make sure I'm doing it with integrity and intentionality. So,
0: I love your question.
22: Just
0: an excellent.
22: How do you detect? Sorry.
0: That's okay. It's an excellent question. Thank you. Thank you. Very, very well thought out.
22: Thank you.
0: Okay. So, as you said, what we're going to suggest is you find something that aligns with your values and something that, and honestly, it's something that kind of makes your heart beat. Okay. This thing matters to me for whatever reason. Either it's something in my history or something in my family's history, or I just care about it for some reason. And it makes my, or something in my family's history, or I just care about it for some reason. And it makes my heart, because, you know, the weird thing is

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2: I'm Dave Packer. Maine Democratic Senate candidate Graham Plattner, who denies allegations of sexual assault, now says he's getting out of the running ahead of Monday's deadline to take his name off the ballot. It's one of the most closely watched races in the country as Democrats seek to take back control of Congress. President Trump says a memorandum of understanding between Iran and the U.S. is over. This is the U.S. concluded a second day of heavy strikes in Iran after ships were targeted in the Strait of Hormuz.
3: They're not doing a service to the people. And I think more than anything else is I got to know him. And I'm not sure I want to make a deal with him. We can play games, but I'm not sure I want to make a deal. Let's just finish the job.
4: ISIS never welcome here!
2: A protest march and rally in Houston Wednesday night over the ICE shooting death of an undocumented man on Tuesday. They accuse ICE does Lorenzo Saldago Araujo of attempting to evade arrest and ramming his car into an ICE vehicle. Araujo was shot and died on his way to the hospital. This is ABC News.
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7: I'm Channel 2 Pinpoint Weather meteorologist Alden German. Drier conditions overnight Wednesday, low temperatures near 60 degrees. Thursday will be seasonally hot with highs near 90 degrees and another opportunity for afternoon thunderstorms.
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12: 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Bow in the pocket. Hit as he throws. Throws the ball, fades. Deep corner, caught. Touchdown, Marvin Mims.
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13: 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Layup is up and in. Christian Brown. Monster triple-double for Jokic.
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14: 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Bases full. The 2-2 pitch. Swing and a miss. He strikes out the side with the bases loaded.
1: The Avalanche.
15: Turned over. Lekkonen. Near side. McKinnon. One-timer. He scores. Nathan McKinnon, 40 goals on the season. His 13th multi-goal game of the year. That's the most in team history.
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15: 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Throws up middle. And it is caught. What a play on the deflection. He's going to take it to the house.
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2: Trudy is in Los Angeles. Hi, Trudy. How are you?
11: I'm good. Thank you, Dave.
2: How can we help?
11: Okay, my question is, I just got married about 5 months ago. My husband is retired. He has like 10 properties, and his retirement income is from renting those properties. When we got married, he says, you know, I came in with debt. I have about $48,000 worth of debt. So he says, you just pay your bills, use your money, because I receive a pension. He said, use your money to pay your bills, you know, don't worry about any of the expenses. So, you know, he buys all the food, he puts gas in the cars, he takes care of everything. He's just kind of absorbed me into his his home. So I'm just wondering, is it okay to stay separate in our accounts while I get out of debt? And then should I talk about moving into one account, or is it because he's so well established and maybe he should stay separate to protect his income? Because
2: if he has to be protected from you, he shouldn't have married you.
11: Oh, well, maybe that's the wrong choice of words, but
2: yeah.
11: I don't know. I just wonder if
2: you guys want,
11: Trudy,
2: if you guys want to do this, you do whatever you want to do. I wouldn't recommend it. All the years of doing what we do, we see mm-hmm. the couples that have the best marriages and the best wealth building probabilities are the ones that work together and combine and make combined decisions.
11: Okay.
2: And so we don't have one playing daddy and one playing little girl. It's okay, little girl, I'll just take care of you. Or mommy's going to put me on an allowance. I work hard and I give mom the check and then she tells me what I can do. And he's 60 mm-hmm. years old or 40 years old and mommy's telling him what to do in the form of his wife. No, that's not mm-hmm. the healthiest form of relationships that we see. It sounds like you guys are both okay with it. If you want to do it, you're free and it's America and you can do what you want to do. But you're mm-hmm. called here asking if you should do it. No, I don't think you should. I think he should write a check today and pay off the debt that you have. And your pension ought to go into the same account that his income goes into. And we sit down and decide what we are going to do with our money because we are now married. The preacher said, and now you are one.
11: Okay.
12: If you listen back to what you said, you basically said, I'm going to be punished until I pay off my debt, and then maybe he'll let me into his financial world. Right?
2: Well, or he's just being real sweet and saying, I'm going to take care of you, little girl, while you go clean up your mess.
11: Yeah.
2: That's just not a cool, I don't like that vibe.
11: Yeah.
12: What is your income compared to his?
11: I'm not sure how much comes in from the rentals. He's got 10 properties. But he lives very humbly. I mean, he doesn't even tell anybody that he has these properties. Only me and his son knows that he does.
2: That's fine.
11: So he's
2: not asking to put it on a billboard,
11: cool,
2: but he should tell his wife.
11: Yeah.
12: But if you make $2,000, he makes $10. It's going to take you a decade to pay off your student loans if you're lucky.
11: Yeah.
12: So that's where I'm going. If you combine this, it's done so much faster. Yeah, he probably has the money sitting around to just knock it out.
2: And oftentimes, Trudy, again, you guys, if you guys want to do this, it's whatever you want to do. You can do. But you asked us, and so we're obligated to tell you what we think. We love you and what we think is going to be best for the two of you. This comes up most often in second marriages that are later in life. We don't have two broke 22-year-olds asking this question. They don't have 10 properties, right? But there's this weird thing that happens that you feel like, you know, like you're bringing the new family, the new marriage down, and he feels like he brought more to the table. And that's just not how it works. It's a combining of our lives for unity. And so you've got to work through the emotions of that, both of you, and he's humble. He doesn't tell anybody. Well, he ought to tell his wife. Hello. I'm pretty humble about some things, and I ought to tell my wife. Honey, this is what we made this year. You know, this is what our tax return says. This is what we just, you know, we just closed that. We just got that thing signed, and here's what we made on that. And she has very little inner working knowledge of a lot of that, but she ought to know what's going on. Sharon wants to know. She needs to know. I get hit by the proverbial milk truck. She's going to need to know what, you know, how this is going to work out, and how she can function without me paying all the bills and so forth. And so these are two standalone adults, not what we would call a kept woman. And so that's what we would want for you guys. We would want some more of that. And, guys, it's interesting. I didn't even know this. I found it out later as we've been talking about this and teaching it for all these years. The old marriage vows, I mean, you've heard most people heard the standard marriage vows in sickness and in health, for rich or for poor, unto thee, you know, and so on, right?
8: But there's an actual set of marriage vows in the ancient Book of Common Prayer. Like if you're Orthodox or something, you would find it there. And it says, in sickness and in health, unto thee all my worldly goods I pledge at the altar.
12: Sounds
8: in front of the preacher.
12: All of my wealth, income, toys.
8: It just became ours. It's now a we. It's not a mine. And it's not like I'm going to pat you on the head and take care of you because you're somehow deficit and I'm superior. And he's not that guy. This guy here is not. Trudy's husband's a nice guy.
12: Yeah.
8: He's a sweet person, and he's not being that condescending.
12: He just lives so long in his own world. He's going, hey, let me just
8: exactly.
12: cover the bills. You do
8: I'll
12: your
8: thing.
12: I'll
8: just take care of it. I got you covered, kid. I got enough money. I'll take care of you. I love you. And that's all he's saying. But the downside of that is then that Trudy doesn't, you know, she doesn't have insight into how the whole thing's operating. And she should, as his wife, I think.
12: Well, and there's a lot of unity and excitement of just going, we're going to build wealth together versus, hey, let me handle it. You do your little thing over here. I got this. I'll cover the bills.
8: Yeah. And I've run into it, truthfully, it's a blue-collar thing more, the neighborhood I grew up in. It's like the mom takes care of the money, and dad just works shift work and comes home, brings the check on Friday and plops it down. And they always call the wife mom. I call my wife mom. I call Sharon mom, or Mimi is what I call
12: matriarch.
8: Her. We're on the golf course, and I'm like, good hit, mom, you know. And they're like, it's your mom? No, it's not. It's not my mom. Goober, it's the mother of my children, but that's, you know, so that's the neighbor, that's the vernacular I grew up with, kind of thing. But it's like, you know, mom only gives me so much allowance, and I can't do so much, says a 45-year-old guy working 60-hour weeks, and it's like his wife is his mother.
12: The old ball and chain.
8: That's exactly, yeah. And because she's assumed headship in the household, and he just defers to her then. I'm on an allowance, and I can't stop buying. I can't do that. We can't go fishing Saturday. I don't have the license. You know, all this stuff. It's the stuff I heard my whole life. And it's like, well, you know, it's like, are you a child or are you like a man?
12: That can't be a quality fun marriage.
8: It's just transactional, almost. It's almost a cop out. Like, I don't want to be responsible, so I'm going to let her or him be that. And Trudy's not any of that.
12: No,
8: but this whole discussion though goes in the same bucket. But Trudy's is honestly much more functional than a lot of the things we hear.
12: Yeah, and there's
8: a kindness coming from her husband. I heard.
12: Yeah,
8: like she received it as kindness.
12: You said, "Hey, you'll be fine doing it this way, but it could be so much better."
8: Yeah, I think it'd be better if the two of you both stood up like two adults, and I brought you in. You know, this is you're my wife, and we're going to write a check today and pay off this debt. He's got that guy has the money in his account right now to pay off that debt. And then it just uncomplicates everything. And you didn't marry him for that, or you wouldn't have gotten married. He wouldn't have gone for that.
12: He would have smelled it a mile away.
8: Exactly.

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1: I'm Channel 2 Pinpoint Weather meteorologist Alden German. Drier conditions overnight Wednesday, low temperatures near 60 degrees. Thursday will be seasonally hot with highs near 90 degrees and another opportunity for afternoon thunderstorms.
2: Colorado weather can be a fickle mistress. One moment it's raining, the next moment the sun's out. Oh, look, there's a snowstorm. And now the sun's back out to melt it all away. Avoid the surprises and hear all about the weather with me, meteorologist Cody Wilson of Denver and Front Range Weather. I'll get you the what, where, and when of Northern Colorado's weather on Good Morning NoCo, Mondays at 9:30. 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
4: 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Ball in the pocket. Hit as he throws. Throws the ball, fades. Deep corner, caught. 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
5: 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Layup is up and in. Christian Brown. Monster triple-double for Jokic.
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6: 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The 2-2 pitch. Swing and a miss. He strikes out the side with the bases loaded.
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7: 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Lekkonen. Near side. McKinnon. One-timer. He scores. Nathan McKinnon, 40 goals on the season. His 13th multi-goal game of the year. That's the most in team history.
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8: 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Throws up the middle. And it is caught. What a play on the deflection. He's going to take it to the house.
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0: 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Andrew is in Cincinnati. Hi, Andrew. How are you?
20: Doing pretty good. Thank you, Dave and George, for taking my call.
0: Sure. How can we help?
20: So my question is, well, first I want to start off by giving the context. I recently just gave my life over to Jesus Christ, and I'm taking the Bible seriously with my life. And
0: good
20: by doing
0: you.
20: That, I've discovered that I have a PhD in DUMB, just like you would say, and I'm new to the Ramsey baby steps. I have $41,000 in debt, $25,000, a part of that total combined debt of an auto loan, $9,000 in one credit card, to about $1,300 in another credit card, and a $5,000 debt that I owe my parents. I
0: How
20: just broke
0: old
20: up
0: are
20: with
0: you?
20: My girlfriend. I'm 32 years old.
0: Okay. What about your girlfriend? Say that again.
20: So I just broke up with my girlfriend. She didn't want to go to church, didn't believe in God. So I want to do a 180 with my life and be a good steward and a leader to myself and my community and my future family.
0: Wow. Man, you have been through it. Look at you. You are on fire. Good for you. Okay. And what do you make a year, sir?
20: I make $52,000. Have my primary job. My secondary job as a real estate agent, I've made about $25,000.
0: Okay. So $75,000. All right. Very cool.
20: Yes, sir.
0: Very cool. Well, as you've already figured out by poking around the Ramsey stuff, we are also Jesus people, and we build the systems that we use based on biblical principles. Now, not everything we teach is from the Bible. Some of it is the implications are from the Bible. But like the Bible says, the borrower is slave to the lender. So we take from that, I don't want to be in debt, which is why you called. So that kind of is the way we've... Now, how do we do that? How do we get out of the debt? Well, that's not necessarily a biblical thing. But it is a cool thing, because here's part of your young faith experience as you're brand new in all of this. What you're going to discover is that God is going to use this money subject to help you with the transformation you're going through in all parts of your life, because you're going to become a different person as you go along the process of getting out of debt, and as you go along the process of handling money properly, and becoming the different person is actually the goal. The money stuff is a side goal. Does that make sense?
20: Yes, sir. Yes, sir.
0: And so I'm real proud of you. Thank you for giving us all that context, and I'm proud of where you are at this moment. Okay, so $75,000 a year, and you probably heard about the baby steps. They're not in the Bible. We made those up, but they work.
2: It's in second opinions.
0: It's in second opinions, second hesitations, yeah.

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11: Today's question comes from Michael in Alaska. 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I'm worried about someone accessing my bank account funds. 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I've got a lot of ideas here as sort of the mixture of my worlds of tech and finance.
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11: One of the main things, and this is great with modern technology, is Apple Pay. So Apple Pay blocks your actual card number at these transactions, and it's a tap to pay, so your card is never actually used or exposed. So that's one way. It's encrypted. Another one, and this one's actually a new advertiser on my YouTube channel, but I've used them for years. They're called privacy.com. And they create virtual card numbers that you can lock to merchants with spending limits, time limits, one-time use. So I use those when I shop online because your actual debit card number is never exposed. It's a virtual card number that's attached to your bank account or debit card. So that's pretty cool, too.
0: Most websites, including ours, and, you know, I've learned about this because of owning Ramsey. Otherwise, I probably would have never learned about it. when we accept your debit card to purchase a Total Money Makeover book or George's book on our website, the number is not stored literally. It is tokenized, is what they call it in the tech world. And so it's encrypted, in other words. And so we have a token, an encrypted token on you then, that when you come back, you can use the same card very easily. So, like, if you return to a website of any kind where you do shopping, that's what's happened. If it's a decent website, if it's sophisticated in any way, they will have tokenized it, meaning they're not in their database to be hacked is not your entire card number. We simply do not have your entire card number. It's gone.
11: We could get it if we wanted to.
0: But we have access to your account through that token only. And so it keeps fraud from actually happening because we would have some liability if you got hacked through here. We don't need the PR problem of that. So if you're dealing online, you're going to run into that a lot with reasonably sophisticated sites. The second thing is that you are not liable for charges on your debit card that were fraudulently made, just like you're not on your credit card. So, I've heard people incorrectly, and that's a minimum, ignorantly say on other financial shows, well, you'd never get a debit card because credit card protects you in the event of fraud. Debit card gives you the exact same protections. Look it up on Visa.com. Look it up.
11: It's zero liability policy.
0: It says it right there. It's got a little paragraph called the zero liability policy on all Visa and MasterCard products, whether it's a Visa credit card or a Visa debit card, a MasterCard debit card or credit card, zero liability in the event of fraud. So if someone steals your number and buys stuff, and this actually happened to Sharon a week and a half ago.
11: Oh, wow.
0: Our bank contacted us and said, did you buy $10,000 worth of Louis Vuitton in South Carolina last week? And we're like, no, we did not. We're in South Carolina, and Louis Vuitton was not on the Christmas list, so didn't happen. And they're like, okay, $84,000 worth. These people, wherever they grabbed her number, wherever they scarfed her number, they hit Louis Vuitton and Coach all over America. And I don't know how they were doing it.
11: Wow.
0: It was hitting my wife's. It was hitting my checking account with my wife's debit card. And you know what it cost me?
11: $0.
0: You know what it cost old Louis Vuitton? I don't know. Did they actually let those purses and suitcases get out the door with the fraud? They might have. But when they got back and the charge was denied, maybe they recalled the order. Maybe it was an online order. I don't know. But it was $80,000.
11: That's wild.
0: That was a lot. I think they knew whose card they'd gotten a hold of.
11: Yeah. They went ding, ding, ding.
0: Yeah, I think we just hit the lottery. So we don't know what happened, whether it got picked up, whether somebody took a picture of it in a back room or where it happened. But that happens with credit cards. It happens with debit cards. It's identity theft, and there's fraud online, and there's fraud in stores, and there's ATM, you know, gas pumps or have, the artificial thing where the crook is scanning your number and keeping your number and that kind of thing. I've heard of all of these things happening. I have never lost a dime, and I have had a debit card for as long as there have been debit cards. Probably 30-something years.
11: Wow.
0: I've never lost a dime. Now, I have had all kinds of situations where the bank sends me the email that says, is this you? Or the fraud department will call and say, is this you? And the 800 number rings on the phone, right? But they do that with your credit card as well. They'll check.
11: Yep. One good note is
0: if it breaks the algorithm. So, like, if we head out of the country, we just spent 3 weeks in Argentina. If we head out of the country, we email my banker, my private banker, and say, we're going to be in Argentina. That is us. Those charges are us. Look for that.
11: You don't need to
0: fly. Because
11: that'll
0: trip the algorithm, and the whole stinking thing will get shut down. I'll be down there with no money. That's not a good idea, right? So, but I let them know. But the algorithms are all, they're excellent. They're getting better all the time. The identity theft protection that Xander has is there as well, but I've never had to access that. For any of this, the debit card is as safe as the credit card, period. And especially if you keep up with your stinking banking.
11: Yeah, the big part is just pay
0: attention.
11: If
0: you never look at your checking account but once a year, well, no wonder you got screwed, because you're screwing yourself. You're doing a bad job of handling your money. You need to know what's going on with your money. So, same thing. So, you know, that's
11: I get text every transaction that comes through goes to my phone.
0: Really?
11: Yeah.
0: Every single transaction? That would drive me bananas.
11: I guess it's probably when you're using it at a point of purchase.
0: I don't get it at all. I don't get a single text.
11: You're missing out. It's a good time. It's the only people that text me is my bank.
0: George, it's a good
11: time. I can't get a hold of my
0: wife.
11: It's a
0: party. It's a banker party.
11: It feels good to get a text.
0: Sounds like a party to me. No, that would drive me bananas. I don't need all that activity. But I do need the protection, though. I don't want, you know, some crook loading up on Louis Vuitton with Sharon's name. I don't want that happening. And then they tried.
11: Man.
0: They tried. And we'll, you know, we're happy to sign. I think they sent, oh, they did. The bank sent over an affidavit, because this was an unusually large.
11: Yeah, that's like a police report level.
0: Yeah. So we signed affidavits and everything to for them to put in the file.
11: But did they do a search of your house to make sure there was no Louis in there?
0: Well, there might they would be find some. Louis yeah. in there, but they would be older than last week, and they would have been actually paid for by us. So, yeah. And not stolen by us, but yeah, wow. Not in my closet, but in my wife's. But anyway, yeah. So
11: I covered all this, Dave, in my book. In the credit card chapter of Breaking Free from Broke, I literally have a spot about the fraud protector. That's the archetype of the credit card user who says, well, credit cards are safer. And I go through all the nitty-gritty details, the Electronic Fund Transfer Act, and all these 17 ways you can stay protected. And it's really a nothing burger. It's more paranoia at that point and a justification to keep your credit card more than it is reality.
0: Mm.
11: So I want to just convict everyone out there going, well, I don't want to cut it up because fraud could happen. There's a higher likelihood you put yourself into debt than fraud happening if you're using that credit card.
0: Well, fraud, you really should. The only way you're going to catch it on your credit card is if you look at the statement and go, I didn't charge this. The only way you're going to catch it on your debit card is if you keep up with your statement
11: and
0: I didn't charge this. So you actually have to freaking pay attention to your life or you're going to crash. Because, there's crooks everywhere. There's more people. There's people that work harder at being crooks than they do at their job. And they're even better at it than they are at their job. So,
11: and if you lose your debit card, you got to lock that thing immediately. So, like Fairwinds, which has been an awesome partner, I've got their debit card. If I lose the Fairwinds debit card, I go into the app and hit lock. No one can use the card. So
0: I'm pretty sure our bank has that one, too.
11: Yeah, there's a lot of these protections these days that it's actually safer than it's ever been to use a debit card.
0: Yeah, and it may actually, because it's more, the algorithms are more sensitive, it may actually be even safer than a credit card.
11: I believe it.
0: But they do have the same exact fraud protection. You get charged zero. That's Visa and MasterCard's guarantee on their written agreements. 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
12: ABC News, I'm Dave Packard. CENTCOM says they've completed an additional round of strikes against strategic targets in Iran. The president's saying that the recent Iranian strikes on ships in the Strait of Hormuz has signaled the end of the ceasefire.
13: After being accused by a former girlfriend of sexual assault earlier this week, the latest in a string of scandals, Maine Democratic Senate candidate Graham Plattner announcing that he's suspending his campaign. ABC's Hannah DeMisi.
14: We saw several national Democrats call for him to withdraw from the race. We saw several national campaign finance arms said explicitly, we're not going to finance this race in Maine if you stay in the race, if you continue to be the nominee. He was really left with no other choice. They were kind of squeezing him out.
13: 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This is ABC News.
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17: I'm Channel 2 Pinpoint Weather meteorologist Alden German. Drier conditions overnight Wednesday, low temperatures near 60 degrees. Thursday will be seasonally hot with highs near 90 degrees and another opportunity for afternoon thunderstorms.
18: Colorado weather can be a fickle mistress. One moment it's raining, the next moment the sun's out. Oh, look, there's a snowstorm. And now the sun's back out to melt it all away. Avoid the surprises and hear all about the weather with me, meteorologist Cody Wilson of Denver and Front Range Weather. I'll get you the what, where, and when of Northern Colorado's weather on Good Morning NoCo, Mondays at 9:30. 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
22: 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Hit as he throws. Throws the ball, fades. Deep corner, caught. 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
23: 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Layup is up and in. 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
24: Freeland is set. 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The 2-2 pitch. Swing and a miss. He strikes out the side with the bases loaded.
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25: Turned over. Lekkonen. Near side, McKinnon. One-timer. He scores. Nathan McKinnon, 40 goals on the season, his 13th multi-goal game of the year. That's the most in team history.
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25: 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What a play on the deflection. He's going to take it to the house!
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0: Welcome back to the Ramsey Show in the Fairwinds Credit Union studio. I'm Dave Ramsey, your host. George Camel, Ramsey personality, number one best-selling author, is my co-host today. Mike's in San Diego. Hey, Mike, what's up?
8: Great to speak with you guys today.
0: You too.
8: I'm calling to find out if you all think my wife and I, are potentially contributing too much to retirement to a time when maybe a little bit further down the road we won't have access to that money for a while, and there's some other things we could be doing with it.
0: Okay. Are you out of debt?
8: Yes, sir.
0: House and everything?
8: Yes, sir.
0: Good. Way to go. How old are you guys?
8: We are 41 and 39.
0: Good for you. Okay. And how much is in your retirement accounts now, total?
8: So because we have two different jobs, we have access to a number of different accounts. So between the 401k, the 457, and the 403b, we have 600k. And then in an after-tax brokerage, we have 600k. And then we've got 100 and change in a 529, and then 40k in an emergency.
0: Excellent. Okay.
8: And then
0: so if you have 600k in a brokerage account, I assume the 600K in after-tax brokerage is invested in good mutual funds?
8: Yes. Well, it's between that and S&P index funds.
0: Okay. Well, good mutual funds, yeah. I mean, you're earning market returns then on those investments, which means that 600 is going to double about every 6 years or so. Okay. So when you're 47, it'll be 1.2. And why would you need more than that before you're 59 and a half? Oh, by the way, when you're 54, 53, you'll have 2.4 if you don't add anything to the brokerage account.
8: Right. I think the key there is we have the ability to contribute in pre-tax money, right? So saving us quite a bit in our income to both a 401k, a 457, and a 503.
0: Yeah, but you said your question was, am I currently putting too much into retirement? Wasn't that your question?
8: Correct. Yeah, okay. So we're maxing out all of those accounts.
0: Yeah, but it's only 600K. And then the other 600K is an after-tax, right?
8: Correct.
0: Okay. And you said, I'm afraid I'm going to have too much of it tied up and I won't be able to get to it. But my point is your 600K is going to be 2.4 million before you get to 59 and a half. And that's if you don't add anything to it in the brokerage account.
8: Right. That's the brokerage, but
0: yeah. What do you? And the other account will be growing faster because you're putting more into it. That's me saying if you don't put anything into the 600K. So what is it that you think you're going to need to buy that's millions of dollars before you're 59 and a half?
8: Well, we are in San Diego, so so houses are not cheap.
0: Do you not own a home yet?
8: We do.
0: Okay, and it's paid for?
8: Yes, sir.
0: And what does it cost? What's it worth?
8: Probably 1.7.
0: Way to go. You guys have done so good, man. Congratulations. You got a lot of money. So what's your income?
8: Take home is around, depending on the year and bonus, maybe around 300.
0: Okay. Man, you guys you've done a wonderful job. Way to go.
11: So what are those future goals? You said there's other things that we want to do. What are the? Have you guys laid those out to see what they're going to cost, when they're going to hit?
8: Well, the big one for us is we'd love to either invest in real estate locally, which, given the area we're in, is a challenge because it's so expensive, or even potentially upgrade in-house. But given where we're at, right, you sneeze wrong in the wrong direction and your taxes go through the roof or whatever else with respect to, you know, homes here. But, you know, because we're contributing close to $75K toward retirement, if we were able to reallocate some of that, then
0: are you putting money into the $600K after-tax account at all?
8: Not right now.
0: Okay.
8: No.
0: Okay. All right.
11: If you guys make 500 gross, then 15% is 75K. So I think you guys, you know, obviously you can invest more than that. Your house is paid for, but it doesn't sound like you're contributing so much. You're filling them out, you're maxing them out, and then once you reach the point where you don't have access to those, you can go to the brokerage.
0: Yeah,
11: buy some real estate.
0: The answer overall is to be investing, and you're doing that. And so are you going to have enough at retirement? Yes, you're going to be in great shape. You're already in great shape, and you're only 41 and 39 years old because you've just done a wonderful job. So now it just becomes a nuance of how we want to flesh this out. If instead of maxing out all available retirement and keeping the government's hands off of it, if instead of doing that you said, I'm going to put 15% into my Roths and my 401k Roths and so on, and the rest of it I'm going to put over into this other brokerage because I want to do some other things like buy some real estate for cash, and that's going to be my other investment that I want to do, then that's a decision, and you're not wasting the money. Both are going towards investments. Both are going towards good quality investments. So I don't have a problem with it at all. You're going to have plenty for retirement. Now, what I would challenge you to do is to monitor that as you go along. So let's say that you said, all right, we're going to put $75K into retirement. That's 15%, like it was baby step four. You're not at baby step four anymore. You're at seven. But let's just say, okay, we're going to put 50, and everything else we're going to put in the after tax because brokerage account. And when it gets big enough, we're going to buy a piece of real estate with it. That's okay. But what I would do as you're doing that then is I would monitor going along and say, you may look up someday and go, okay, now I've got enough in there, or I'm putting too much in that 600. I could be keeping the government's hands off of more of this money by maxing out a few of these other things and come back and max out everything. In my case, what I personally did in your situation, my income was different than yours, but I maxed out everything to keep the government's hands off of it and then piled up cash for after-tax investments. And I still do. I still use a simple brokerage, S&P 500. I don't even have an, in a brokerage account. It's just an S&P. And I just throw cash in there. I get a big royalty check from a publisher, and I just chunk cash over there. And when that account gets big enough, I go buy a piece of real estate with it. That's my personal strategy. It's not any fancier than that. And so, but I'm maxing out all the other stuff, even at 65 years old, just because I get so pissed off about how much of the government takes from me, and I want to get it all in any kind of tax-protected account I possibly can. But you could limit that for a little while and get that 600 up to 2 million and then start that plan.
8: Yeah, that's really the key there, which is kind of it's hard not to contribute to some of those accounts because of the tax benefits.
0: Yeah.
8: But
0: I also want to do these other things sooner than I'm going to be able to if it's all over in that other account. Yeah.
8: Yeah.
11: So maybe you max out the ones with the best tax advantages and then move to the brokerage once you get that piece of property.
0: So if you put 75 away in your retirement, how much more could you throw at your after-tax brokerage account beyond the 75?
8: It depends on how much we want to have fun during the month.
0: I know. How much are you thinking?
8: No, I think it's really
11: $5,000?
8: Yeah, it just depends on how motivated we are.
0: How much are you thinking?
8: A couple thousand at least.
0: Okay. All right. Then that's not a big deal. Yeah. The big thing is going to be keeping it invested well, and it's going to double on your investments. But in 6 years, 7 years.

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1: Thanks for joining us, America. So the net worth calculator's happening, George.
12: Oh, yeah. Coming up in a few episodes, I'm going to be walking through the latest data on net worth by age. It's sort of America's financial report card, if you will. And I want to know how our audience stacks up. And here's my bet. I bet you that our audience has a much higher average net worth than most of America. So here's the challenge. We're going to include a link in the show notes of this episode to our Ramsey Net Worth Calculator. Here it is. Go calculate your net worth. Let us know in the comments your age and your net worth, wherever you're watching. We're going to compile the comments and see how our audience stacks up against the data. So head to the show notes if you're on YouTube or podcast. Take the net worth calculator and put it in the comments with your age. That'll be a fun
1: exercise. It's all at RamseySolutions.com, right?
12: That's
1: how you find the calculator?
12: Yeah. And we'll link it directly in the show notes if you jump down there.
1: Okay, that's the easiest way. All right. Yeah, because it's
12: my scientific research
1: deep
12: here.
1: In the internet there on the Ramsey page. There's a lot of Ramsey Solutions pages. So, net worth calculator is a good measure because that's, you know what, we need to teach people better to use that. We're actually working on adding a net worth calculator that automatically does it inside your every dollar budget.
12: Oh, to track that.
1: Where it tracks all your stuff and then it constantly is updating. You know, like you hook it to your mutual fund accounts and you hook it to everything.
12: It'll add up your investments, your cars,
1: your home. Real estate. You'd have to do your real estate by hand. But, you know, it would just you just open up your every dollar and you go, oh, my net worth went up. You know, like Warren Buffett says, you know, stock price goes up on Berkshire Hathaway, his net worth goes up.
12: Yeah.
1: All he's got to do is just calculate the stock price, you know. So same kind of thing. So, but the net worth is an actual measure of your financial health as opposed to, say, the stupid but FICO score.
12: You got an 850 with negative net worth. You're not crushing it.
1: You're crushing paying the bank too much. Yeah. And so if you said, I actually have a net worth, a positive, I mean, most people have a negative net worth, by the way. You owe more than you're worth.
12: If you got nothing in savings and debt,
1: I've got $100,000 in student loan debt and I live in an apartment. You have a negative net worth. Okay? So that, you know, because your net worth is what you own minus what you owe. Assets minus liabilities, which is the actual measure of financial health. If you want to set long-term goals, like 50-year goals, 30-year goals, and you say, I want to be a millionaire, well, a millionaire is a net worth goal. That's your, what you own minus what you owe equals $1 million. If you owe nothing and you own $1 million worth of stuff, you are by definition a millionaire. And people are like, well, I don't feel
12: like a millionaire, Dave.
1: This is not a how much you make thing. This is a how much you keep thing. A lot of people make $1 million and got nothing. Welcome to sports world, right? Welcome to the NFL. Okay? I got nothing, honey, but I made a lot of money. Or other people didn't make nothing, and they saved all of it, and they got millions of dollars. So your net worth is actually not your income, is actually your measure of financial health. It's one of the primary measures, and we've gotten away from it because the banks have taught us to get screwed by them. They've taught us thoroughly. What's in your wallet? Not your card. My money. That's my answer, Samuel L. Jackson. I'll tell you what's in my wallet. It got nothing to do with you. Nothing to do with you. Actual Benjamin Franklin in my wallet, looking at me smiling.
12: He's always
1: That's
12: smiling.
1: What's in my wallet. So, I mean, you know, but they've taught us over and over and over with these dadgum. You know, more money is spent advertising Visa, MasterCard, and American Express and Discover than almost any other product in the world.
12: That should tell you something.
1: Hundreds of millions of dollars a year spent advertising, teaching you that you can't live without those goobers.
12: You need the rewards. You need to up your score. You need more lines of credit. That's what's pitched.
1: Yeah. You're walking through the airport, and they're yelling from the table, you can get airline miles, sign up here. Like a carny. It's like a carny. And it, just like the carny, when you go over and pay your money, you don't get the stuffed rabbit because the game is rigged. Just like a carny. Only it's Southwest Air is the carny. And they're standing in front of you while they're telling you to put your seatbelt on, selling you a credit card from the aisle. And the stewardess is doing it. You don't think these people are good at what they do? They're better at what they do than you are at what you do because you bought it, people. So the banks, their job is to sell you on believing that the FICO score is a measure. Which, how do you get a FICO score? You borrow money so that why? So that you can borrow money. So why? So you can borrow money. Is this a dog chasing its tail or what? Is a dog chasing its tail with NASCAR stickers all over it that look like banks? Just look, visualize your dog, put Bank of America, Fifth Third, put all the bank little stickers on your dog, and then teach your dog to chase its tail. Now you got a FICO score.
12: It's a great representation.
1: That's exactly what's going on right there. So you look like NASCAR. Looks stupid. So don't do this.
12: I had a fun interaction on a Delta flight. The stewardess walked up to me and said, close your ears. And then she did the pitch for the credit card. She recognized me and she went,
1: I'm sorry, George. I have to do this. It's my job.
12: She apologized ahead of time.
1: That's
12: I appreciated
1: funny.
12: That.
1: That's funny.
12: I went, la, la, la, la, la. I can't hear you.
1: George standing behind her going,
12: no, don't do it. It's not worth it.
1: Dive on the grenade, George. Dive on the grenade.
12: I'm not a good salesperson for your credit card pitch.
1: So but seriously, if we did on the Ramsey Show just a tiny bit as good as they do selling debt about selling the net worth calculator, which is an actual measure of winning, because as your debt goes down and your savings, investments, and real estate values go up, you are winning. That's the definition of net worth. If we get this net worth calculator to be the thing rather than the FICO score, wow, we would have actually done something.
12: Your net worth is intangible, whereas the debt gets you the thing you want right now. Mm-hmm. The net worth takes time to build.
1: And the net worth requires that your emotions be mature. The FICO score requires that your emotions be immature.
12: They want you to be impulsive.
1: They want you to be a child, a baby child. I want it. I want it. I deserve it. Because I work so hard.
12: And they'll tell you that in the marketing. They'll literally say, you work so hard.
1: You deserve it.
12: And we say, you work too hard to be broke.
1: Oh, it was McDonald's. You deserve a break today, right?
12: Oh, that's right.
1: Yeah.
12: That's good marketing.
1: You deserve a Big Mac. Is that all I deserve?
12: Wow.
1: I'm really not doing very well, Lord, if that's all I deserve is a Big Mac.
12: That's a dark future.
1: I think fine dining is what I deserve.
12: You deserve a steak, but settle for a McMuffin.
1: Well, settle for a McMuffin. That? Get you a McRib. We're not sure what that rib came out of, but we're just saying it's a rib.
12: Whatever it is, it's not alive anymore. That's all we know.
1: If it ever was. It's a zombie rib. Yeah. So, oh my gosh, guys. So, hey, net worth is how you measure success. And if someone says, $1 million is not enough. It's not. It's not enough for some of the things you want to do. $1 million will not buy you a jet. Not a good one, anyway. $1 million will not buy you 7 cars. People that have a jet and 7 cars are billionaires. They're not millionaires. A billion is 1,000 million. If you have 1,000 million and you spend 8 million of that on a jet, you're okay. If you have $8 million and you spend $8 million of that on a jet, that was dumb. Okay? So, I mean, this is how the net worth works, right? I mean, you're looking at your ratios and you're going, okay, that makes sense. That's not $1 million. No one should have $1 million. A millionaire is a net worth is a math thing. It's not a moral construct. It's not a spiritual discussion. I can have that argument with you too and teach you about capitalism, how it is more intimately moral and ethically moral than any other form of government or economy. But that's not got anything to do with being a millionaire. It's just the byproduct. Millionaire is the byproduct of being free, having liberty to get up, leave the cave, kill something, and drag it home and not have it forcefully taken from you by your government. Oh, wait, they do that. It's called income tax.

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2: I'm Channel 2 Pinpoint Weather meteorologist Alden German. Drier conditions overnight Wednesday, low temperatures near 60 degrees. Thursday will be seasonally hot with highs near 90 degrees and another opportunity for afternoon thunderstorms.
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10: To most people, coach speak is this.
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20: 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Throws the ball. Fades. Deep corner. Caught. 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
21: 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Layup is up and in. Christian Brown. Monster triple-double for Jokic.
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23: 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One-timer. 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Nathan McKinnon, 40 goals on the season, his 13th multi-goal game of the year. 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
0: Jennifer is in Philadelphia. Hi, Jennifer. How are you?
25: Hi, I'm great. How are you guys today?
0: Better than we deserve. What's up?
25: Excellent. So I had a question. I'm a bit stuck right now. I am recently divorced. My ex-husband and I, we own a home. It's probably worth at least $300,000. We have about $125,000 remaining on the mortgage. He's offering to let me stay in the house and split the equity later, but I have some student loan debt and car debt. If I sell and get out of the house, I feel like the equity would wipe out all of my debt and leave me with a decent emergency fund. So I'm just wondering, should I sell the house to get a clean break or try to stay?
0: How old are you?
25: I am 47.
0: Your kids at home?
25: One, 19. Mm. 19 years old. Okay. Yes.
0: How long were y'all married?
25: We were married 19 years.
0: Wow, I'm sorry.
25: Yes.
0: It's a hard thing to go through.
25: It absolutely is, yes.
0: What do you make?
25: I make, so gross pay, this next year I'll be making a little over $100,000.
0: And you said you're 40, what? 47?
25: 47. Yes.
0: Okay.
1: What's the mortgage mm-hmm. payment?
25: The mortgage payment right now is $1,890. And that's something that I've struggled with.
0: Yeah. My answer is more emotional than it is mathematical.
25: Uh-huh.
0: And I'm answering this as what would I do if I were in your shoes, okay?
25: Okay.
0: But it's the way I function, so I'm not sure it applies to you. You'll have to decide that, okay?
25: Okay.
0: But for me, I think you make $100,000 a year. You're 100% free if you sell this house.
25: Mm-hmm.
0: 100% of this heartbreak is in your rearview mirror. You're not
25: yeah.
0: walking into the same bedroom anymore. You're not walking into the same kitchen anymore.
25: Correct.
0: And you have zero debt and you make $100,000 a year. You turn the page and chapter two begins.
25: Okay.
0: I love the cleanliness of that and what that opens up your world as a world of possibilities. Your life becomes a new adventure
25: mm-hmm.
0: after this tragedy and this heartbreak and whatever words we want to use. For the past year and a half that you've gone through this or whatever it's taken to get this done. And
25: mm-hmm.
0: It's just been hell. And to put all of the burning embers of that trash fire, that dumpster mm-hmm. fire, in the rearview mirror for me, and I'm making $100,000, and I'm completely free. I can do whatever I want. I like
25: mm-hmm.
0: that more than I like this house.
25: Agreed. That is my thoughts recently.
0: Yeah.
25: That would be a great feeling to be debt free and planning for the future and the next chapter.
0: Yeah. Knowing what Absolutely. I know now, I'm going to turn the page and chapter two is going to be a chapter of possibilities. Not burdened
25: yes.
0: by anchors from the past.
25: Yes.
0: I personally think I get great hope and joy out of that idea.
25: Yes. Absolutely. And that is what I need right now. I need some joy and happiness back in my life again.
0: Yeah, it cleanses some of the heartache, and hope replaces some of the rage. And, you know, anytime you go through a life trashing thing, I mean, I've not been through a divorce, but I've been through a bankruptcy, lost everything. And, you know, and what they say about bankruptcy is it's a fresh start. Well, only if you do it right, you know, and only if you clean off everything when you do it. And we did, and we had our fresh start. But, man, it was, you know, we're standing there in ashes for a fresh start.
25: Yeah.
0: You know, and in a sense, a little bit, that's what you're doing. But you got, you know, you got a, there's a lot of positives in chapter two already. Freedom, adventure, sun is out. There's $100,000 a year income. I don't have, you didn't tell me you got two-year-olds to deal with. I mean,
25: Yes. I'm very close.
0: Yeah. The 19-year-old can figure it out. Well, that's we're not that far off. And
25: exactly.
0: And not put them in the therapist's office too quickly anyway.
25: Yeah. But, you know,
0: I think
25: I'm encouraging him to listen to you and your show.
0: Thank you.
25: And your team, so that he makes responsible decisions, especially over the next few years of his life.
0: Yeah.
25: So that
0: he doesn't use this family not turning out like he wanted it to be an excuse to do something dumb financially. That's good. Family not turning out like he wanted it to be an excuse to do something dumb financially. That's a good idea on your part. Way to go. So,
25: yeah.

0: I'd want this a similar style, but maybe just downsize a bit would be perfect.
1: Yeah. I don't know if I was single, if I would live where I live. I never thought about it much, but I guess I would. I don't know. Mm-hmm. A lot of the reasons we're in there is because of Sharon, so I don't know if I would or not.
2: If Sharon to think.
1: It's the reason we're in that particular neighborhood.
2: Sharon wanted to live in a society, Dave. You wanted to live in the woods.
1: There you go.
2: You know,
1: there's
2: she won.
1: That.
2: She won. Her vote mattered a little more on that one.
1: Well, yeah, it's because that's how we've been married for 45 years. I told her if she leaves, I'm going with her. So that's
2: she took
1: how
2: that
1: works.
2: To heart.
1: We're not doing anything else. Yeah, I love that. I think it's there's a fun thing about having an encore. A guy talked about an encore career. You know, you lose your job in your 40s or 50s, and it was your big thing. And a lot of people end up with their encore career. And think about what an encore is. The curtain goes down. The audience is on their feet cheering. The curtain goes up. You take a bow. The curtain goes down. And then the curtain goes up and you play another set. That's the encore, right? And so that's what this is. It's the turning of a page, chapter 2. The curtain has gone up. It's your encore.
2: It's like the old ShamWow commercial. But wait, there's more. You always love that. We always want more.
1: Genzu knives.
2: Yeah. It's not over.
1: Oh, what will America do without infomercials?
2: I love it.
1: QVC went bankrupt.
2: No way.
1: They did.
2: Dave, you should have been supporting them.
1: Probably not. Yeah.
2: Can't see Dave calling in.
1: Mike Rowe, we'll have to talk to him. You know, Mike Rowe's career started on. Our buddy
2: that's
1: Mike,
2: right.
1: He started on QVC. That's where he was doing. Yeah, that's where he started.
2: That's fantastic.
1: They found out he had a great voice and he entered theater. Because of his voice.
2: He does
1: have. He left QVC and went
2: to
1: the
2: I wouldn't
1: theater.
2: Give to have a voice that deep and rich. And a great singer, too. He does, like, opera.
1: Oh, yeah. Big time.
2: Fantastic.
1: Yeah. And he went from theater to dirty jobs. Now figure that one out. But, yeah.
2: He's a Renaissance man.
1: Well, that he is, for sure. But,
2: I love that idea, though.
1: That, this chapter two thing is a good thing.
2: The well, you
1: encore,
2: can either treat
1: encore
2: it.
1: Encore life, the next, what's the next thing? And there's just all this freedom and adventure and... You know, I'm going to backpack Europe or something. I mean, I'm not, but
2: just kind of
1: you know,
2: pray,
1: I mean,
2: love
1: what,
2: journey.
1: What is it you want to do?
2: Sisterhood of the Traveling Pants.
1: What's your thing? Yeah,
2: I love this concept of most people either treat it like a comma or a coma. You get
1: Ooh.
2: To choose. Are you going to let this
1: That'll
2: be?
1: Preach. Is that like a sermon? That sounds like a sermon.
2: I might. Maybe I stole that from a pastor. I don't
1: you
2: know.
1: Might have stole
2: Can't
1: that
2: take
1: from
2: credit.
1: Sunday morning sometime.
2: But I just love that idea.
1: That's a great line.
2: Are you going to let this control you, keep you frozen, stuck? Or are you going to go, all right, there's a comma. The sentence is not over.
1: Yeah.
2: That thought might be, but it's there's a continuation here. So
1: filed bankruptcy, I did have that. I had a period of time where I just sat around and moaned and blamed everybody else. And, you know, because that's what you do when you do something stupid. You blame other people, right? And, like, McDonald's serves hot coffee. Who knew? You know, it's like, you know, I'm going to sue you. You served me hot coffee. Well, you'd sue me if it was cold, you know, because you're that guy. But. But instead, I sat around and blamed other people for my stupidity. And then I actually went to breakfast with a buddy of mine, and I was whining. And he said, you whine a lot.
2: Ouch.
1: He goes, you got a lot of lemons. You probably ought to make some lemonade to stop the whining. I went, oh, don't you love a good friend? Comma and not a coma.
2: You can use that one, Dave.

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12: 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Marvin Phillips said, the difference between try and triumph is just a little oomph.
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12: 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Danielle is in Toledo. Hi, Danielle. How are you?
14: Great. Thanks for taking my call.
12: Sure. What's up?
14: My question is, our youngest child will be going to college in just over 2 years. So I've been reading about applying for financial aid, filling out the FAFSA, all of that stuff. And I keep coming across suggestions that it is better if the parents, and especially the child, use their cash. And I'm not comfortable with that. We've had our son take the foundations course. We've gone through Financial Peace University. He's been saving up from his church job for college. And that goes against what we've taught him. And we feel he should pay for part of his college, but we also don't want to mess up our chance at financial aid.
12: Well, there's several types of financial aid. There's scholarships, obviously, that are not based on financial need. They're based on, academics, citizenship, other things. And we always suggest you go as get as many of those as you can. And there's billions of dollars of those out there floating around, literally. Then we also, you know, there are grants that have to do with specific situations, nuances, demographics of your life or whatever. And grants are fine. There's nothing wrong with those. Financial aid that is needs-based, like a Pell Grant, is for poor people. And when a website or a person suggests that you spend all your money in order to qualify for welfare, That's like saying quit your job so you can get welfare. No, that we're not doing that. Like you said, that runs against what you believe, and we're not doing that. So that's what that's the spirit in which these people are, you know. But financial aid is not all income or asset based. But that is, that is for poor people. And if you're not poor people, then don't spend your money or hide your money and act like you're poor people. So don't do that, you know, and then that solves your problem. So what I would tell you to do is to begin to look at the cost of a particular college versus another college. That is a bigger difference number than anything you're going to find in FAFSA.
14: Okay.
12: And FAFSA really is a funnel to get people in student loan debt, is mainly what it does.
14: That won't be allowed. There will be no student loans.
12: Yeah, good. And, you know, and if you qualify for a certain type of scholarship or grant, fine, take it. There's nothing wrong with that. But you're probably, you know, based on what you're telling me, you're probably not going to qualify for Pell Grants.
13: Yeah, I mean, it's interesting to see the actual formula. I was looking it up. Your parent income is the biggest factor. So spending down all of your savings and cash is a very small portion of this.
12: For Pell Grant?
13: For the FAFSA formula. The Student Aid Index is what they call it. It's what they use for the formula. The parent assets is only 5.64%. So $10,000 in savings is only going to add $500 to the parent's portion that is counted toward FAFSA. The student portion, the assets, flat 20%. So he's got, if he has 10 grand, he has saved up, 2,000 would be factored into the Student Aid Index.
12: Yeah.
13: So it's not as big of a deal as people think, and income matters
12: far more.
13: Here's
12: the thing. The truth is that we don't find people, hardly ever, that get through college using FAFSA. Unless they use student loans.
13: Yeah.
12: Now, you know, so FAFSA is really not the ticket.
13: School choice.
12: School choice is the ticket. Working while you're in school is the ticket.
13: Applying for scholarships.
12: And looking for scholarships is the ticket. Those are the three things. And we find people doing all three of those all the time. I mean, we had Christina Ellis that was with us for years here, is world-renowned on getting scholarships. She wrote a book called How I Got $500,000 in Scholarships. She ended up going to Vanderbilt and getting her MBA paid for in full. And all of her undergrad, too. And she was the daughter of a single mom who had no money. And so, you know, but it wasn't FAFSA. She went and she made it her job in her junior and senior year of college, of high school, to apply for scholarships. Her mother made it her job. She wrote so many essays, her fingers bled, you know, kind of thing. But she got $500,000 worth. Hello. That means free college anywhere you want to go. And so... and it's the book was a bestseller, and she's still out there, and she's wonderful if you can find her information anywhere. But that concept is there, and that's what I would lean on, and then I would lean on school choice and what mom and dad can contribute and so on. But I wouldn't burn a lot of my brain calories trying to manipulate the FAFSA formula is the moral of this story.
13: Yeah, not worth it. You're better off taking that time to just save up and pay cash.
12: And for sure, don't spin down. Oh, God, man, people are so – you know what this is? It's the quintessential discussion between a scarcity mindset or an abundance mindset. A scarcity mindset says the government will have to take care of me because the little man can't get ahead.
13: So therefore, why try?
12: And therefore, I'm stuck, or spend it down, or – move all your money out of your name so that you go into a Medicaid nursing home, and that way the nursing home doesn't steal your money as if they stole your money. They provided a service. They don't steal money. They provided a service. They took care of you, old people. That's what they were doing. And you know, but they took all the nursing home. The nursing home got paid. You go to a restaurant, you pay them for the food. You go to the car dealer, you pay them for a car. You go to the nursing home, they stole all my money. See, that's a scarcity mentality. Now, go for an abundance mentality and go, I'm going to stack cash and scholarships and a good, inexpensive school and study something, because knowledge is the key, not degrees and not where you graduated from. Your knowledge is what moves you forward. Your degree is freaking worthless. And the only thing more worthless than your degree is where you went to school. That's so laughable. It's so stupid. I can't believe it. So choosing a school where you get quality knowledge to use in the marketplace and paying a reasonable fee for that, and your kid works while they're in school. And let me tell you what, working while you're in college is not child abuse. Most of us worked while we were in college. Shut up, you entitled brat. You're going to work while you're in college. We don't have any money. We're broke. And we're not going to take out welfare. You're going to work. That's how this is going to be. We're going to go to school. Well, my friends are, I don't give a crap what your friends, my girlfriend, I really don't care what your girlfriend's doing. Because she won't even be your girlfriend by the time you get there.
13: Yeah,
12: George
13: break,
12: knows about this.
13: Yeah, that breakup is impending. I tell you from personal experience.
12: How George, this is how a boy from Boston ends up in southern Mississippi.
13: Mm. Yeah. That hurt. Dave doesn't even know where I got my degree from, if you tell you that's how little he cares.
12: I missed it. I missed it.
13: Exactly.
12: Yeah. No, I got it. I got it the other day. We were telling the story the other day. That's why
13: oh,
12: I remembered
13: good.
12: It. Yeah.
13: Good. But it really, it's
12: Danielle,
13: not
12: that's
13: the
12: a great
13: thing.
12: Question. Thank you for calling in with that. And thank you for being a good mom and thinking this through and get that senior front and center on all this decision-making where they're emotionally bought into what they're going to have to do to get through school. 54% of the people that start college finish.
13: Wow.
12: That means colleges are failures. If you get a 54 on a test, they give you an F. 54% of you that start college finish. Ever. So
13: then think about the ones that took on
12: the last
13: debt.
12: Thing you want is an almost degree. That's a really bad degree. The almost degree, that's a really bad one because you got all the student loan debt to go with it. So, and an interesting thing, people who pay for their school and their parents are paying for their school have a higher degree of completion. You know why? Skin in the game, baby. Skin in the game. That puts this hour of the Ramsey Show in the books. We'll be back with you before you know it. In the meantime, remember, there's ultimately only one way to financial peace, and that's to walk daily with the Prince of Peace, Christ Jesus.

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2: ABC News, I'm Dave Packer. Maine Democratic Senate candidate Graham Plattner, who denies allegations of sexual assault, now says he's getting out of the running ahead of Monday's deadline to take his name off the ballot. It's one of the most closely watched races in the country as Democrats seek to take back control of Congress. President Trump says a memorandum of understanding between Iran and the U.S. is over. This is the U.S. concluded a second day of heavy strikes in Iran after ships were targeted in the Strait of Hormuz.
3: They're not doing a service to the people. And I think more than anything else is I got to know them. And I'm not sure I want to make a deal with them. We can play games, but I'm not sure I want to make a deal. Let's just finish the job.
4: ISIS never welcome here!
2: A protest march and rally in Houston Wednesday night over the ICE shooting death of an undocumented man on Tuesday. They accuse ICE does Lorenzo Saldago Araujo of attempting to evade arrest and ramming his car into an ICE vehicle. Araujo was shot and died on his way to the hospital. This is ABC News.
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7: I'm Channel 2 Pinpoint Weather meteorologist Alden German. Drier conditions overnight Wednesday, low temperatures near 60 degrees. Thursday will be seasonally hot with highs near 90 degrees and another opportunity for afternoon thunderstorms.
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12: 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Lekkonen. Near side. McKinnon. One-timer. He scores. Nathan McKinnon, 40 goals on the season. His 13th multi-goal game of the year. That's the most in team history.
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12: 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Throws up middle. And it is caught. What a play on the deflection. He's going to take it to the house.
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0: polls over the bad people that could get elected to these offices or appointed to these offices. The control was they weren't supposed to be able to do so much. Before the Civil War, senators and congresspeople, I mean, they were functionaries. So was the president, really, because the federal government wasn't about all of this proactivity. And what's happened since then, as we developed this multiple trillions of dollars in debt, is we've started to, you know, like a parent who, you know, instead of loving a child, gives them money. You know, here's $50. Go out and have some fun tonight, and then they hope that means the kid loves them more. It's what we're doing. This paternalism is bankrupting us first and foremost, but it causes these corrupt people to want to be in the halls of government, and especially when the political parties say, well, we know Graham Plattner's got problems, that gives us the ability to control him. That's the other part of this that Maine Democrats need to understand, is the party knew who this guy was, and right, they didn't say to him, you're disqualified. Maybe they didn't feel like it would be a good look. Maybe they thought, you know, he'd go out there and call them out on it. But if these parties are going to have this unchecked power over who gets into the Senate and the House, they act like they're the fourth and fifth branches of the U.S. constitutional government. If they're going to purport to have this powerful position, then you got to do a better job. Remember the whole Barack Obama birth certificate thing. The law of the land is the Democratic or Republican parties are supposed to vet these candidates before they go onto ballots. And I don't know if you follow the Babylon Bee. Wonderful headline yesterday in the Babylon Bee. Graham Plattner. Nazi suspends his campaign for having his image tarnished by sexual harassment charges. And that's it is. I mean, you know, okay, well, he's a Nazi. That's okay. But boy, sexual assault, we can't allow that.
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0: to you yesterday. And I don't mean that in that creepy kind of Graham Plattner way. I just missed being here with you and breaking down the news of the day and chewing on it and putting our particular thumbprints all over it here at Freedom Fest. And again, mea culpa. It's one of the reasons we drove to CPAC. Last year was fun because we got to visit a lot of the affiliates like WGOW AM in Chattanooga, Tennessee. And so that was kind of cool to do as well. But here and foremost is the reason we drove from Charlottesville to Dallas for CPAC, and we should have driven to Las Vegas because air travel is not good for what I do. With you, because inexpensive air travel generally happens when we're on the air. It's just the truism of it. You want to fly at 1 o'clock in the afternoon, and that's just marketplace speaking. I know there are people who are saying, oh, you know, what's with this airfare stuff? It's changing and it's a ripoff, and I get it. But if you want to, it's a commodity. A seat on an airplane is a commodity, and the more people that want that commodity, the higher the price is going to be. So a seat on a 737 out of Charlottesville at 6 a.m. is going to cost less than the same seat on the same airplane going to the same place at 2 p.m. And I'm a girl on a budget. So, you know, in order to fly anywhere, we have to make those concessions. And we thought we had found a way, found some cheap airfares, but it was through all of these daisy chain of events that left us, once the storms hit Charlotte 2 days ago, sitting there with our airfare in our hands and stuck in an airport where poor Andy couldn't even listen because he heard we were stranded in Charlotte Douglas Airport. And he's like, I can't stand that place. And so just being there, I don't know if we lost a listener. Andy is a dear friend and has been, you know, longtime caller, first time listener kind of thing. And I hope we didn't lose him as a listener just because we had to fly through Charlotte Airport. But it ain't happening much more. We're going to find other ways to get the show where we have to go. And we want to go where the news is, and we want to go where the cool stuff is here in Las Vegas for Freedom Fest. FreedomFest.com is where you follow along, and on social media, Freedom Fest on Facebook and Instagram and Rumble and all those places. But we must tell you what went on last night so that we may discuss. Graham Plattner is out in Maine. Democratic Party held an emergency meeting of the State Central Committee to discuss, and they're going to have a convention at a heretofore undecided date, but very soon to pick through the smoke-filled back room replacement for Graham Plattner on the ballot. Some of the front runners, Senate President Troy Jackson, and also Nirav Shah, who, fun fact, used to run the Center for Disease Control and Prevention. And those are the folks we need more in charge of the government. President Trump dropping some bombs, hitting some sites in Iran after they hit some ships in the Strait of Hormuz. President Trump at the NATO summit yesterday saying the ceasefire is over. And Iran warned that it will close the Strait of Hormuz again if we do that anymore. Not saying they're going to do it after we did that, but they told state-run television, following any strike, two immediate actions will be taken. First, the Strait of Hormuz will be completely closed to all maritime traffic. And second, Iran will strike enemy targets at a ratio of at least 2 to 1. The question is, state-run media, is it reporting what the IRGC says or what the elected Iranian officials who have been meeting with J.D. Vance and the other negotiators said? On the reports of the bombings going on, S&P dropped 577 points yesterday. President Trump at the NATO summit said he had no interest in further talks with Iran. He also said he's going to ask the Supreme Court to rehear its birthright citizenship ruling. He said he'll be asking for that immediately. And he said he might restore Turkey to the F-35 fighter jet program, saying that Turkey and China have been good to us in the statement. And those are some of the first things that have been going on this morning. Plenty to discuss as we get back together live with you from Freedom Fest.
1: 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It's always been important to win, especially when we're helping others.
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4: Bills rush five. Bow in the pocket. Hit as he throws. Throws the ball. Fades. Deep corner. Caught. Touchdown. Marvin Mims.
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5: 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Great pass. Layup is up and in. Christian Brown. Monster triple-double for Jokic.
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6: Freeland is set. 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The 2-2 pitch. Swing and a miss. He strikes out the side with the bases loaded.
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7: Turned over. Lekkonen. Near side. McKinnon. One-timer. He scores. Nathan McKinnon, 40 goals on the season. His 13th multi-goal game of the year. That's the most in team history.
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7: 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Throws up the middle. And it is caught. What a play on the deflection. He's going to take it to the house.
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8: To most people, coach speak is this.
9: Look, there's things that guys do very well, and our job is to, you know, find those strengths and put them in those positions.
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10: I hope they've seen progress in the terms of the way we play the game. 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
8: Sometimes it's this.
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12: 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Commissioner Mike Krueger from Chassett.
13: We have these awesome opportunities for our kids to be involved, whether that's in activities, whether that's in athletics, finding a niche for kids to get connected with something bigger than themselves. 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
16: 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And when we do, they just go 100% at it.
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17: What really shifted us was during the pandemic and then George Floyd, it became like an exponential shockwaves.
18: Yeah.
17: During when people were definitely unnerved because of the pandemic and, you know, they were shut down. They were locked up. Their kids couldn't go to school.
0: Rob Schneider, a big hit yesterday here at Freedom Fest. And I want to pick up on something he brought up during one of the panels because it's a nuance, and I love nuance. I love taking things and then pushing them to the next degree somewhere in and along the line. So Rob picked up on something. Because the question came up is had Freedom Fest gone Hollywood? Because Freedom Fest for the long time, and I feel for the Skousins who put this event together here, by the way, brought to you by our friends at the Heritage Foundation, a group that's gone through a little of what Freedom Fest is going through right now is, you know, the long time members are out there saying, well, what's all this Hollywood stuff? We never used to have Hollywood people here. This is we're going Hollywood here. It's a sellout. And it's the difficulty of creating a movement. A movement requires you opt-in. It's what Patrick Henry at St. John's Church was speaking to. If the movement is pro-liberty, we should all be able to get behind it. But the hard thing, as I said earlier in the program, and it was a punchline I invented on the fly yesterday, the trouble with libertarians is they're anarchists, and anarchists, it's a little tough to get into a coalition. It's just, I want no rules. Well, can we get together on that? Well, that sounds like rules to me. But being pro-liberty can be a movement. And here's why I want to pick up on that real quick. And we can get back into Graham Plattner and the bombings in Iran and who's in charge in Iran, which is still, to me, the bigger story, even though nobody's talking about it, all of that. But this is an essential bit that Rob Schneider said yesterday, and we can go back into the Hollywood stuff. But queried about that, Rob Schneider said to a panel, Matt Kibbe, Rob, we're hopefully going to have them all come and join us yesterday, but we just got there in time for some of these panels yesterday after 28 hours in airport waiting rooms. He said that, picking up on Andrew Breitbart's point that politics is downstream from culture, his point was, let's take it a step further. Culture is downstream from entertainment. And I'm not sure, you know, I heard it and I'm like, oh, that makes a little bit of sense. I don't want to play with it because entertainment generally is a mirror. I believe entertainment is a mirror to culture. And what Rob may have identified as one of the flaws in our system right now, and one of the flaws in humanity. We've watched and we've chronicled how this cycle happens, you know, back and forth, back and forth, back and forth. Liberty, prosperity, apathy, tyranny, and with more steps in between. But generally, that's the cycle. And to me, entertainment has always been a mirror, whether it's Shakespeare or Plato or Popeye the Sailor Man. It's a mirror to what's happening right now. The dangerous ones, the problematic ones, are the ones who think, well, I'm an opinion maker. And that it happens, it works for a little while. So if you're just looking for a momentary flash in the pan, trying to be an opinion maker can score you some points, make you a little scratch on the side, which is what we're all trying to do, just trying to, you know, buy some salami and or hide the salami in the case of Graham Plattner. Yes, the bell came along. And it made it through TSA. Oh, text message. When are you going to tell us the TSA story, Joe? In a little bit. Let me finish the Rob Schneider story here. So he's talking about how, yes, politics is downstream from culture, but culture is downstream from entertainment. And that, to me, is part of the problem we're having, is that we're looking for entertainment to tell us what our culture should be rather than just being a mirror of it. So you see all these folks like Rob Schneider and Dean Cain and Adam Carolla and these folks who have stepped out, and Angel Studios came up as one of the largest independent film houses in the world. But Schneider's doing independent stuff. He's out there promoting his network of folks, Free the People, Matt Kibbe and all that, working on creating entertainment that isn't pitching an agenda, because it's what has left people not wanting to go to the movies. Young Washington beat Supergirl at the box office. I mean, go figure. Young Washington should beat Supergirl at the box office. He should beat Superman at the box office. And Dean Cain was the one who even said, sure, George Washington was more Superman than I was, because they weren't relying on, you know, entertainment to tell them what culture was. But entertainment is so prevalent as an industry with the YouTube and, you know, streaming services like Netflix and Amazon, and obviously the cockroaches of modern media radio, it is easy to misplace the order. But we really can only be a mirror to you. And if we're trying to be anything else but that, we're going to fail. It's why so few people watch the evening news anymore. It's not because we have too many choices, but all those choices are chasing the same idea that they are somehow going to make your opinion for you. And so that's why we're like, well, screw that. Do you like being told what to do? think about the last time you were called into your supervisor's office and upbraided for not fulfilling whatever goal they insist that you needed to fulfill. Well, you didn't like it. Nobody likes being told what to do. Think about your acrimonious relations with your parents. Even if you love your parents like I love my parents, there are moments when they tell you what you can and can't do. And you're like, who are you telling me what I can and can't do? So this is why we have grown so apathetic towards our media. So Rob's talking about trying to create media that is uplifting and telling the truth and these things, and that is important, but don't misplace it. We are still looking at culture. It's like I was saying to Joel earlier, I don't want to make America great again, because that implies that America is a thing. America is conceptually a whole bunch of people who want to live free and create a government that punishes anyone who tries to violate my freedoms. I want the American people to be great. I want the American life to be great. And sloganeering leaves us in a place where, like in media, you know, a sitcom, you know, how many people misunderstood Archie Bunker or what his role was in the storytelling? It would be like somebody saying, you know, I really am a big fan of Lady Macbeth. I think she was a hero.
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20: I'm Channel 2 Pinpoint Weather meteorologist Alden German. Drier conditions overnight Wednesday, low temperatures near 60 degrees. Thursday will be seasonally hot with highs near 90 degrees and another opportunity for afternoon thunderstorms.
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24: Bills rush five. Bow in the pocket. Hit as he throws. Throws the ball. Fades. Deep corner. Caught. Touchdown. Marvin Mims.
3: The Nuggets.
24: Jokic. Great pass. Layup is up and in. Christian Brown. Monster triple-double for Jokic.
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25: Freeland is set. 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The 2-2 pitch. Swing and a miss. He strikes out the side with the bases loaded.
3: The Avalanche.
24: Turned over. Lekkonen. Near side. McKinnon. One-timer. He scores. Nathan McKinnon, 40 goals on the season. His 13th multi-goal game of the year. That's the most in team history.
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24: 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Throws up middle. And it is caught. What a play on the deflection. He's going to take it to the house.
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0: I think it is. I'd have to check with some of my law enforcement. Is the guy at the Western District of Virginia still listening in the morning? I don't want to name names or, you know, drop him.
1: Right.
0: But you know, I have law enforcement people who listen to this program. So tell me, I do believe that if somebody makes an accusation of, you know, a sexual assault, it is automatically investigated. I know Title IX, for example, coming to you from a fairly notable college town, we've dug into Title IX and all of the things it does besides just make sure there's a women's, you know, lacrosse team. Including forcing universities to act as the investigating body if there's an accusation of sexual assault. And I think in that, I was told that, you know, if somebody does, you know, go after an elected official or a public official with an accusation of sexual assault, that it does immediately fall into the hands of law enforcement. But I'm not sure, you know, I follow with why you say it needs to do that or you think it isn't, Bob.
2: Well, the question I have is, like Christine Blasey Ford and some of these other accusations, both women and men that have brought forth, my question is, okay, if there's supposedly an investigation done, then how come the results are not made public that the person was found absolutely innocent? And that's not brought up.
0: I see what you're saying. Well, it classically...
2: Because look at Epstein. Look at Epstein.
0: Well, yeah. Do I have to look at Epstein? Really? Oh, my gosh.
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7: Bills rush five. Bow in the pocket. Hit as he throws. Throws the ball. Fades. Deep corner. Caught. Touchdown. 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
8: 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Layup is up and in. Christian Brown. Monster triple-double for Jokic.
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9: 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The 2-2 pitch. Swing and a miss. He strikes out the side with the bases loaded.
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10: 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Lekkonen. Near side. McKinnon. One-timer. He scores. Nathan McKinnon, 40 goals on the season. His 13th multi-goal game of the year. That's the most in team history.
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10: 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Throws up the middle. 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What a play on the deflection. 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
14: I'm afraid of the Russians. I can't sleep at night. So afraid of the Russians. Afraid we've got... fight.
15: Made for TV on the radio. Isn't that ironic? 434-882-4217. You know how we roll. We will tell you what went on last night. I will give you my analysis of it, born of New York City public schools in the good old days of bankruptcy, back when Democrat policies actually had repercussions there. And Bob in Moscow was talking about repercussions and the classic media. And this goes back newspapers, and I think it's as cultural as anything, but on the subject of what Rob Schneider was saying yesterday here at Freedom Fest is culture downstream from media? And I think it is now, and that's wrong. We've become so addicted to media, instead of the media reflecting what's going on in the culture, the media is trying to make the culture. And I think there's a pushback to that. But you were talking about culpability of the accusers, I presume even in the Graham Plattner case, but you mentioned Epstein. Epstein's an epithet now. It's the scarlet letter. I've searched the release database. There are two instances where the name Joe Thomas comes up. Neither of them are me, but if somebody wanted the Talk Media Network to cancel this show, they could go on a campaign. We just watched it happen in our flagship city, Stanton. This guy, Chris Graham, who's decided he wants to, I don't know, get an MS Now show or something. He's decided that his crusade was to get one of my buddies who does a local conservative show, Rob Schilling, fired. By saying, look, the University of Virginia sponsors this radio station. This radio station has this, you know, right-wing MAGA guy on it, and therefore UVA is, you know, and it's that guilt by association stuff. You know, you had a friend named Jeff Epstein who was a different guy, but, oh, we can't have you anymore. We're going to have to lose your job. It's this cancel culture that I think you're talking about, right, Bob?
11: Where's the protection for, like, Brett Kavanaugh, all these innocent men that have their reputations ruined, but there's never any criminal cases brought against from the woman or man making the accusation?
15: Right.
11: They're not held accountable. So in this world, you can, right now in the United States, you can make any claim you want against any person in the news, and it could be completely false, but you can ruin their whole life, their family, cause problems, and there's no repercussions.
15: Well, I think there is, and I think this Supreme Court specifically has started to push on the New York Times ruling that claims, you know, that if you're a public figure, the standard for defamation is higher. Doesn't mean it doesn't exist. And that's what's, again, because we get sloppy and lazy with things, we say, well, if it's a higher bar for a public official, then the bar doesn't exist. Well, it does exist, especially when, you know, a political position or a governmental position, a representative position, because corruption is perhaps the most important crime to investigate and to adjudicate fairly, openly, and thoroughly, because we want to make sure that if we're going to have a representative republic and file this under not a flaw, but a feature. If you want a free society to lose faith in its governance, start to convince them that people are making decisions not in their best interest. Because if you have political decisions, first off, understand, U.S. government, since the Civil War, has been collecting like a little freaking squirrel, storing its nuts for winter, packing its little empty log full of powers that it should not have. It has no constitutional bearing to have, and continues to do so by bribery, basically, by saying, listen, look the other way and we'll give you some money. Do what we tell you or we'll take away some money. And by doing that, they've first and foremost bankrupted the nation, but they've created a position where their corruptibility in these government offices is so important. And it's one of the things here at Freedom Fest, you know, very libertarian leaning, but there's a lot of conservative groups here who are like, listen, you need to have a government to secure these rights. You've heard that expression, Declaration of Independence. You may have heard about a big celebration a couple of days ago. To secure these rights, governments are instituted amongst men, deriving the just powers from the governed. And this is why, you know, as people say, well, how can you be live from Freedom Fest sponsored by the Heritage Foundation there? I had a guy tell me the Heritage Foundation is the polar opposite of the Freedom Fest organization. No, it's not. It's a conservative organization trying to conserve a way of life. And if you think conservative means anything else, and believe me, there are people who run in the conservative movement that think it is something else. You're wrong. Sorry, I don't mean to be black and white about it, but you're wrong. And to conserve a free society whose job it is to protect to secure your liberties, you have to have that government who will adjudicate instances where somebody can, you ruin somebody through an accusation, and there's no repercussion of equal variety when those accusations come to fore. A great example, ripped from my childhood, my misspent youth, Jordan Belfort. Jordan Belfort certainly did plenty of things wrong. It's certainly not a more, you know, if you're looking at Martin Scorsese films as documentaries, that's not exactly how the mob in New York worked It's fanciful. It's theater. It's a mirror of something that was really going on. It's not to say, you know, what Puzo wrote about in The Godfather wasn't real, but Martin Scorsese's making a film. He wants people to go see it. The Wolf of Wall Street, same thing. But there are also a bunch of companies, it's not a majority, but there are a bunch of companies that started as penny stock companies that Jordan Belfort helped them become actual going concerns. So it's not an all or nothing thing. But the more power that gets metastasized into these government offices, the more people will look to tear down the people and corrupt the people who are holding those offices. So that's the first part of it. Yes, you need to have recompense, but it's the oldest trick in the book in terms of mass media and news. The accusation goes on the front page. The exoneration is published on page 22 next to the crossword puzzle. I mean, that's as old as William Randolph Hearst. Because we, as a culture, want to build up people and then tear them down when they fail us. And the failing is that we keep looking to other people to do things for us. Don't put yourself in that position of being disappointed by somebody. Let's stop asking them to do things for us. The less we do of that, the less we're going to be disappointed.
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18: ABC News, I'm Sherry Preston. The U.S. and Iran exchanging airstrikes overnight. The United States hitting what it says were military strikes. Iran targeting Gulf Coast countries, including Bahrain, home to the Navy's Fifth Fleet. Maine Senate Democrat Graham Plattner stepping aside in the Senate race. Here's ABC's Jay O'Brien.
19: Plattner had gone underground since a former girlfriend accused him of sexual assault, which he denies.
20: This is incredibly difficult because I know that some will think it's an admission of guilt, and it most certainly is not.
19: Now the Maine State Democratic Party accusing Plattner of essentially holding them hostage by demanding a say in who takes his place on the ballot.
18: The death toll from the Venezuelan earthquakes now stands at more than 3,800, but thousands are still missing. Bonnie Tyler, whose chart-topping Total Eclipse of the Heart has over a billion streams, has died. She was 75. She had been hospitalized in Portugal. This is ABC News.
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1: I'm Channel 2 Pinpoint Weather meteorologist Alden German. Drier conditions overnight Wednesday, low temperatures near 60 degrees. Thursday will be seasonally hot with highs near 90 degrees and another opportunity for afternoon thunderstorms.
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0: bless you for letting me be of service to you and coming back. It's always the fear. You know, once somebody pushes their knob, it's not getting unpushed and that you don't come back. We did a research project once on our flagship station that I can't mention anymore for the same reason Dave Letterman couldn't mention NBC anymore. But we did some research on it once, and the consultant that was doing the research was flummoxed because amongst the listeners of the radio station, there was more interest in tuning back in at 5 a.m. Eastern Daylight Time to hear what Joe Thomas had to say than there was even to tune in at 12 noon to hear what Rush Limbaugh had to say. And he had never seen a radio station who had more people tuning in to hear some guy named Joe than Rush himself. I'm like, listen, I'm not going to put myself there, but just saying, statistics are, you know, statistics. There at 434-882-4217 as we tell you what went on during the day. And I, again, failed you yesterday by not being in the seat. And a couple of folks, this particular note I think is telling, since we're here in Las Vegas for Freedom Fest, brought to you by the Heritage Foundation and BigRichGuns.com. Danny writes into JT in the Morning Radio at gmail.com. He said, Joe, you completely misunderstand why you had trouble getting to Freedom Fest. It wasn't the fault of Charlotte Douglas Airport. It was the fact that you were flying into Harry Reid Memorial Airport, who apparently the flight existed. They just didn't tell you about it because, quote, he didn't get to Las Vegas, did he? That's right. Every announcement at Harry Reid Memorial Airport has to now be fact-checked because, you know, he didn't get elected. You know, Mitt Romney didn't get elected, did he? Joe Thomas didn't get to, you know, sure the flight existed, but he didn't get to Las Vegas, did he? Thank you, Danny. I appreciate the thought. Yes, flying into Harry Reid Airport, you have to take everything with a grain of salt. 434-882-4217. Lots to get into, so let's chronicle the events of the day, and then we'll get to you as well. President Trump at the NATO summit getting queried about bombs and missiles striking in Iran, saying that based on Iran's strikes of ships in the Strait of Hormuz, the ceasefire is done effectively immediately, and that they struck some spots in Qanarak, Shabar, and Sirik inside Iran, and that confirmed by Iranian state-run media. Iranian state-run media also reported that a security source, now is he with the elected government or the IRGC, we don't know, but the statement through press TV in Tehran, following any strike against Iran, two immediate actions will take place. First, the Spanish Inquisition first, the Strait of Hormuz will be completely closed to all maritime traffic. And second, Iran will strike any enemy targets at a ratio of at least 2-1. 2-1 is an interesting number because right now that seems to be the number of people who claim to be the voice of the Iranian people. The S&P 500 dropped 577 points yesterday after the announcement that the ceasefire seems to be less cease and more fire. President Trump said he will ask the Supreme Court to rehear the birthright citizenship ruling. J.D. Vance was in Milwaukee getting his populism on, saying, here's a simple principle, ladies and gentlemen, American jobs ought to go to American workers and not foreign fraudsters, talking about what he would do with the H-1B visa program. President Trump also, in a meeting with President Erdogan of Turkey, said that he is leaning towards asking for Turkey to be returned to the U.S.-led F-35 fighter jet program over complaints and opposition from Israel. President Trump said, I haven't totally made up my mind, but the inclination is to say, look, he's done everything. He's helped us in so many different ways. And you know who else has been good to us? China. Graham Plattner finally did the obvious and withdrew from the U.S. Senate race in Maine. Now what comes next? A hastily called State Central Committee meeting yesterday. 100 members decided to hold a nominating convention for who will run against Susan Collins. And the Wisconsin judge who snuck the illegal out the alley behind her courtroom won't face any jail time.
1: Every state is home to significant historic sites that tell the American story. But not every site is telling that story honestly and fairly. 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The Heritage Guide to Historic Sites invites every American to rediscover the places and stories that define our nation. 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

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This is Independence from Virginia. 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

0: Her semifinal today, and looking forward
1: to
0: seeing if Coco Gauff can
1: next,
0: hang on.
1: Because you know,
0: the next arena is that. What
1: you well, mean? You know, because tennis is like this. I mean, tennis maybe not as obviously as World Wrestling Federation likes to kind of get you used to the next generation. So it's Yvonne Lendl and John McEnroe,
0: right.
1: And then you start to get, you know, Federer, and then you get, you know, Djokovic. And Serena comes from Christie.
0: I love me some Coco Gauff, and I'll tell you why. You know, it was a couple of years ago. She went through the whole depression thing and wanted to walk away from life and everything else. But now she is such a good. She laughs at press conferences. She tells funny stories. She lets the media into her life. She is not afraid. And now she finds herself. She's never won Wimbledon. This is the farthest she's ever been. Hey, Coco, I am rooting for you big time.
1: All right,
0: so
1: well, there you go.
0: It's going to be good. There it is.
1: I don't know.
0: Hey, double down today, Joe. Double down.
1: I don't gamble, but you know, I'll give you a salute to your Raiders Allegiant Stadium when I drive by there.
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5: Good day. I'm Lane Northlund. Summer heat is building across the west, northern plains, and upper Midwest, with temperatures expected to climb into the 90s and even triple digits in some areas. While much of the country has seen fairly typical summer weather so far, questions remain about how this heat will impact pasture conditions across the west. USDA meteorologist Brad Rippey shares more on the latest poor to very poor ratings of pasture and rangeland.
6: There is a large component of the country, about more than a third, with those very poor to poor ratings. And so we see a lot of our western and Great Plains states continuing to struggle with those pasture conditions. As we move to the plains and the west, we have six states where the pastures and range are at least 40% very poor to poor. That list includes Arizona, Nebraska, Colorado, New Mexico, Wyoming, and Oregon. Nebraska kind of sticks out with the Great Plains drought. 64% of the pastures and rangelands currently rated very poor to poor. Now, as we move to the east, that is the other area where we see those lingering drought impacts. We have at least one half of the pastures rated very poor to poor in West Virginia and North Carolina. Virginia not too far off that with 46%.
5: That was USDA meteorologist Brad Rippey.
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0: What is scientism? We were talking earlier about some of the things going on here at Freedom Fest, our coverage of Freedom Fest brought to you by our friends at the Heritage Foundation and their historic sites program. And you go to historicsites.heritage.org and you can see real-time looks into whether going to a historic site is going to get you slapped in the face with woke and being shown around by snowflakes, or if you're going to get an honest telling of history there, as well as our friends at Big Ridge Guns and Archery, BigRidgeGuns.com. But Mike writes in, there you go again, honking on about Dr. Fauci and COVID. Get over it. You know, you have to trust Trump to take care of health care in this country. Why are you still going on about this? Rand Paul just wants to keep this issue going because it's the only thing he has going for him in this day and age. Well, you know, a couple of things. And first and foremost, this is why I'm not out here hawking a political party. I never do. I've told you this before, and again, I am a conservative. I want to conserve the American way of life. I want to conserve a world where you're free to do and own and exist as you see fit, as long as it doesn't infringe on someone else's right to do that. And here is the magic trick that the authoritarians have used. That concept can be, as all concepts can be, perverted. So what they've done in perverting that is they've taken the idea of living free and not being harassed about anything unless you infringe on somebody else's right. And by, you know, the establishment, the little metastasis, well, we're just trying to help out the elderly with this program. And, oh, we're just trying to help out the elderly with this program. And we're helping out the indigent and the poor with this program. And we're helping out the non-citizens with this program. And little by little, you're creating entitlements. Entitlement is the important word in this, because once you are entitled to something, if I don't give you enough tax revenue, then I have technically violated the original statement, which is by infringing someone else's rights. This is why John Locke, that important forgotten part of John Locke's Enlightenment philosophy, that you cannot have a right to something that requires somebody else to perform a service or make something for you. If it requires somebody else to do something, it cannot be a right. You cannot have a right to the work product of someone else. You just can't. You have the freedom to choose as you see fit, you know, who performs a service for you, like a doctor or something. But as soon as you create that entitlement, now you're inferring that I have a right to health care, therefore I have a right to your tax money going into that. And it grows just like a cancer. So this series of bureaucrats, and just because President Trump is a president you like, is not saying that government health care is the right way to go. And it's not a conspiracy theory. It's a pattern recognition. Who were the people who suffered under SARS-CoV-2? You know, we'll actually backtrack a little further. Why was the mRNA template necessary? Go read Dr. Robert Malone's book, Psy War. So they used he's just a guy, a Madison doctor, he's a Virginia doctor, he pioneered the use of mRNA to help target cancer treatments. It was wonderful. And then somebody comes along and says, hey, this is a handy thing to create a vaccine template. So it takes a long time to develop a vaccine to something. So, you know, it's trials, double blind, supposedly, if you're doing it right, it could take 10 years or more to successfully invent a vaccination for something. However, with the mRNA technology that Dr. Robert Malone pioneered, they could plug and play a virus into this template, for lack of a better analogy, and poof, instant vaccination to something that came out of a lab somewhere, because we are facing a world where the Chi-Coms are making bioweapons in labs like the Wuhan, and maybe we are too. If China is making bioweapons, we are. The Geneva Convention says using lethal biological pathogens is a war crime. However, using non-lethal biopathogens is not verboten under the Geneva Convention. So you just make your opposing army grievously ill and you win. That's that's what's going on here. Read, like I said, read Cywar, Dr. Malone's book about this. So we're facing a bioweapon that's created and it targets the weak and the elderly in this particular case. Maybe it's not a bioweapon per se. Maybe it's something they came up with to deal with their aging population. But it targets weakness. It targets the ill and the infirm. And scientism, I asked at the start of the segment, I said, what is scientism? Scientism is the scientific process of starting with the answer and then finding a question that matches it, rather than the other way around, which is the way science works. Science says, hey, we've got a question here. We need to find an answer to it. Scientism is, hey, I've got an answer here. Can you find me a question that goes along with it? That's the danger in where we are. So, you know, questioning government health care is the same thing as questioning government welfare or government, you know, highways or government schools. What is the answer that they're trying to come up with the question to match? And a lot of it going on here. Remember what and I said this at the onset of the COVID lockdowns, for any of you that were listening to me back then, right as the governors of all the several states started talking about locking down and shutting down their industries and turning us all into prisoners in our own basement, afraid of our own neighbors because they're spewing death and disease at us. In and amongst all of that, there's a little voice coming out of Charlottesville saying, what is the thing we're afraid of? What are we hiding from, and why are we not coming up with a better answer than just hide away from it? What's going on here? What is the point of making us all stay in the basement when that doesn't seem to be having any impact? And then why are we punishing people who do the things that do?
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4: ABC News, I'm Sherry Preston. President Trump back at the White House following the NATO summit and declaration that the memorandum of understanding on the ceasefire with Iran is over. ABC's Martha Raddatz says it's unclear where things stand right now as the U.S. and Iran exchanged more airstrikes overnight.
5: What is clear is that this war that the president said would last 4 weeks is now in its fifth month, with strikes resuming, the ceasefire declared dead, no deal on eliminating Iran's nuclear program, and Iran continuing its threats, saying America still hasn't learned that bullying and breaking promises are no longer cost-free.
4: Maine Senate candidate Graham Plattner officially stepping aside in the race days after published allegations of sexual assault by a former girlfriend. He denies the accusations, but new revelations have left the Democrats now searching for another name to put on the ballot. Singer Bonnie Tyler has died at the age of 75. This is ABC News.
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8: I'm Peter Killeen with your KFKA local news. City of Greeley will spend up to $70,000 through the remainder of the year to a new communications consultant on the Catalyst Project in West Greeley. According to the Greeley Tribune, the city's executed a contract with Ground Floor Media. Though the committee's primary body has paused until the city finds a suitable partner to allow the Catalyst Project to continue, a subcommittee has been formed to help direct the project's public communications. A nonprofit group of retired Berthoud firefighters, Caretakers of Tradition, will host a benefit dinner July 23rd for Berthoud Fire Lieutenant Ken Bradley, seriously injured in a head-on crash on I-25 May 17th while driving to work. According to the Loveland Reporter-Herald, the firefighter suffered fractures in both legs and to his left arm and a leg laceration, plus a concussion. Northern Colorado's Voice, 103.1 and 1310 KFKA, and online at 1310KFKA.com.
9: I'm Channel 2 Pinpoint Weather meteorologist Alden German. Drier conditions overnight Wednesday, low temperatures near 60 degrees. Thursday will be seasonally hot with highs near 90 degrees and another opportunity for afternoon thunderstorms.
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1: Traffic around Northern Colorado this morning, everything is looking good out there right now. I'm not seeing any issues at all on the Northern Colorado roadways. Everything is running smoothly so far this morning. 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
1: Good Thursday morning. It is Good Morning NoCo, presented by Lemons Heating and Cooling. I am Tanner Schwint, Brian Carey, my co-host. Happy to be with you here in the Aloe Fiber Studios. Brian, good morning.
17: Good morning, Tanner.
1: Good morning to you. I remembered my coffee this morning.
17: I was worried because I used the last pod I had here.
1: Listen, fool me once, right?
17: What?
1: I don't know.
17: Full nuance?
1: Fool me once. Shame on, because I...
17: Sounded French. I heard fool something else. I hear the eons.
1: Four de gras.
17: You like force-fed pigeon?
1: Yeah.
17: Is that it?
1: Yes.
17: You ever have one of those mornings where you feel like you work at a restaurant and the grill broke and the soda machine's out but our microwave's working and we can offer you two of our menu items?
1: No, I never have.
17: You never had that happen?
1: No.
17: Okay. You didn't work in fast food ever, did you?
1: I never did, no.
17: I did.
1: Yeah.
17: Would happen.
1: What?
17: And that would happen.
1: Yeah.
17: Yeah.
1: Yeah.
17: Occasionally.
1: Good morning.
17: Good morning. Yeah. I'm trying to get my coffee to get me going this morning.
1: Yeah?
17: Yeah. This was... Again, that probably sounds like a broken record. I didn't want to get up. Really fought with it this morning. I laid there. I swore quite a bit.
1: Did you?
17: Yeah, I did. And then I got up and I kept swearing as I walked out to the kitchen to feed the cat who was yelling at me.
1: Stupid cat.
17: Oh, that's kind of what I said. Yeah. And then... She's always so excited for the food, she starts bumping my hand when I'm trying to dump the wet cat food into her bowl, and then it spills on my hand and my wrist, and then I got cat food slime, and that just repulses me big time. But, hey Rockies lost.
1: Yeah, they did.
17: Played ahead. Yeah, good game,
1: really,
17: though.
1: Really competitive again, man.
17: That Hughes, it was Hughes? Was that his name? Who's the new
1: Gabriel
17: pitcher?
1: Yeah, Gabriel Hughes.
17: He looked really good.
1: Yeah, gave up, was it three in the first or a couple in the first?
17: He had
1: three, though.
17: Yeah, only three, and I think three earned runs, and I think he struck out six at least.
1: Yeah, I knew. I watched until the fifth inning, and then I was like, okay, I'm going to go to bed. And then right as I was getting ready to fall asleep, I'm like, I'll check in. And then the bases loaded in the top of the eighth with only one out. The Rockies did.
17: Oh, I didn't make it to the eighth.
1: And then. But yeah, Gabriel Hughes, he did not get the loss. I mean, he went six innings, three earned runs, seven Ks.
17: Great debut. Yeah. I don't know. I mean, I don't think you could ask more of a guy making his debut in L.A. against the Los Angeles Dodgers and striking out seven of them?
1: Yeah.
17: That gives you a little bit of hope to see that, you know, maybe this guy might be an arm. I know it's just one outing, but
1: it's against,
17: very promising.
1: Yeah, it's against the best team in baseball.
17: Yeah.
1: And, you know, that is we need Antonio Senzatella to quit screwing up because not only is it costing the Rockies, he was the one who gave up the fourth run to the Dodgers in the bottom of the eighth, but it's costing, you know, his trade value as well as you go along with this. But, yeah, I thought Gabriel Hughes, I mean, how cool is that? Getting your start in
16: in Los Angeles against that team, and you go six innings, you get the no decision, right? Because the Rockies did score three, so it's not a loss. It was 3-3 when he came out of the game. Very cool for Gabriel Hughes. Thought they were really going to be able to capitalize in that top of the eighth when it was bases loaded, only one away. Weren't able to get it done. You take
17: very
16: one out
17: receptable,
16: of three.
17: Really respectable series against the Dodgers.
16: Agree wholeheartedly. And now you just roll into San Francisco, and like the Rockies are competitive on the road. Like that is something that we haven't been able to say in forever.
17: No, and they have an opportunity to overtake San Francisco and climb above them in the standings now with a 4-game tilt against them.
16: That'd be fun. We're tied with them.
17: I mean, you could climb over them and not be in last place at the All-Star break.
16: I mean, what more can you ask for after you've had three straight seasons of 100-plus losses?
17: I would totally accept that.
16: Yeah.
17: And you know, turning things around, when you're looking at what the White Sox are doing, that they are leading their division when it was just a couple years ago that they were battling the Rockies as, you know, potentially like the worst team in the history of baseball. Bad.
16: Mm-hmm.
17: To see that it can turn around with some moves. And I don't even know what they did.
16: They did. Didn't they? Weren't they the worst team in baseball history?
17: They may have achieved that, didn't they?
16: Yeah. You know, that's the other thing with that division, and this is no disrespect to your Twins.
17: No, it's a 500 division.
16: It's a trash division. Like, if the Rockies
17: were
16: in that division.
17: This particular time.
16: Yeah, if the Rockies were in that division, they'd only be 10 back of first place.
17: I was looking at if they were just in the American League.
16: Yeah.
17: You know, that they would be 8 games out of a wild card and just a run away from going, hey, maybe.
16: Yeah.
17: You know?
16: No kidding.
17: Yeah, it's not. That's what it is. As ugly as the record is,
16: could we go to the American League? Yes. We've got a new NIL endorsement over there. We want to go to the American League. I watched a little bit of the Rockies, but it was again. These are those dog days. Yesterday's main sporting event for me and for you, I know as well, was the U.S. Adaptive Open. And,
17: so cool.
16: It was. I mean, just incredible. Justin Carlock from the Eaton Country Club. He's the men's assistant pro out there at the Eaton Country Club.
17: You've heard him on the show several times.
16: Yes, and you'll hear him next week on the program with us. He, on hole number three, I want to say, Brian, it was a par five, and he was 35 yards out, and he chipped in for eagle. And what a shot it was, because he played it. I mean, it was a big sloping green, and he played it right in the middle, and it just...
17: Perfect.
16: Yeah, he just throws his hands up, like... And he ties for third. He ties for third in this. He did win his... So they do impairment classifications.
17: Different classifications, yes.
16: He was in the upper limb impairment group. And he won that with his 9-under over 3 days. Like, that's insane.
17: Oh, it's a great score. If any of you checked it out, what he went up against one of the most unbelievable, and I don't care how many golf tournaments you watch of any type, I have not seen a guy run the ball into the hole the way that Popert was doing. I just said my jaw was just dropping. It was money no matter where. I thought it was with Bruce Dick out at the golf course in Windsor that one time.
16: Yeah.
17: You remember that where just couldn't miss?
16: Yep.
17: But this is one where even Carlock looked at one point when he nailed this birdie from, it had to be 20 feet or plus.
16: Oh, yeah. Yeah.
17: You know, and he just looked and then looked at him and looked at his caddy like, unbelievable. Well, what do you do with that?
16: And Kip even said, he goes, when I saw Justin chip in for eagle, I said, okay, here we go. Because this is the first time Kip has been pushed.
17: Yeah, I mean, nobody's, even though he had a great gap, nobody's been, at the start of the day,
16: correct.
17: Nobody had pushed him.
16: And after the first round, he's in 3 years, 7 events, nobody had even been tied with him atop the leaderboard. So Justin kind of pushed him and said, hey, you're going to have to go. It was truly inspiring to watch.
17: Oh, yes, it was.
16: Watching the women's side as well, the seeded classification. And, you know, I was
17: watching so powerful.
16: One of the pairings, and it was an older gentleman who was in the seeded classification, and then there was a 15-year-old who did not have an arm.
17: It was a 15-year-old and I think a 75 or 79-year-old gentleman.
16: Yep,
17: Yeah.
18: And he was, and they played together, and it was just, it was so special. But our boy Justin out there representing his first ever competitive event, and he ties for third in this with rounds of 68, 70, and 69. Kip Popert fired a 63. He was 6 under through 9.
17: He went on a string where I think he had like 8 out of 10 holes birdied.
18: Yeah.
17: I think he did 4 or 5 in a row that were just, I don't know that that cat took more than 23 putts on that entire course.
18: I don't think he did. And that's what, like, because it truly, the overall is just so inspiring watching all of these competitors. But also, it's a competition. And like Dustin, the dude on the Alls, texts me. He's like, we need Popert to make a couple of double bogeys. And I'm like, I feel dirty rooting against anybody in here, but that's our boy Justin out there.
17: No, I wanted Justin to win, but the inspiration of the whole thing is incredible. And I'm glad it's just its fifth year in existence. And I hope that it continues to grow. I thought it was great that the Golf Channel covered it and gave it such nice coverage.
18: Yes.
17: You know, it was very in-depth, very on it. They covered it like a regular PGA event, but also sprinkled in the informative things you needed to know about how these athletes have overcome and how they go about it.
18: Yeah.
17: And all the work that goes up for just setting up a shot. And their whole thing, too, is we do not want to be seen as slow.
18: Right.
17: You know, they are doing everything they can to do it as quickly as they possibly can, but still stay within, you know, their game. It's just, it was incredibly inspiring. And I think it was said, I think Kent Penley from A1 might have said it in the text, that it really makes you check yourself for what you complain about on a daily basis. You know, when you see what these folks overcome and go out there, and not just go out there, but play damn good golf.
18: And it with a smile on their face the entire time. That's the first time I've watched the U.S. Adaptive Open, and just the different, you know, impairment categories that they had, and watching and hearing those stories. I watched, I don't know if you saw the interview with the woman who was in the Haiti earthquakes, went in and saved a two-year-old's life. She ended up, and like, I was curious because the interview is going on and she's got upper body limb, everything. And I'm like, well, what is her impairment? And the camera zooms out. She lost both of her legs.
17: Yeah.
18: Saving a 2-year-old girl. One of the most inspiring, we took my wife's Jeep in for a little work yesterday, and I'm sitting there and I'm just watching on my phone. I'm like, take as long as you need on the damn Jeep. I'm in no rush.
17: Yeah.
18: I'm watching this. And it was truly something special to watch yesterday.
17: And it was really a treat to look and watch Justin, you know, seeing that I've seen him on the other side of this glass so many times, and we know what a great guy he is. And what I saw on the golf course was exactly the guy we've seen in here.
18: Yeah.
17: You know, the way he conducted himself, his attitude, you know,
18: it's just a goofy goober.
17: He is. Yeah. He's a goofball who can play golf so well.
18: Yeah.
17: And yeah, that was fun. Thank you to the sponsors. Thanks to A1 Organics, J9 Agencies, whoever else had a hand in sponsoring him. Pretty cool to be sitting there watching TV. You mentioned it the other day and seeing A1 on his shirt, seeing J9. That was our boy, and them talking about, you know, the Eaton Country Club, they've got to be going crazy watching this. And I'm like, We are.
18: Correct. We are. It was just something special. You don't get moments like that very often. You know, it's just that is the top of the top for adaptive golfers. And Justin went out there and tied for third. And I can't wait. Like I do really truly hope that he can join us next Wednesday because I've cleared our Wednesday 8 to 10 again.
17: I would love to talk about.
18: Because he's got to be in here because I want to hear about his thought. Because when he chipped in, I mean, you just saw him. He just turns and kind of gives this little wry smile to his caddy, and I'm like, he's done it 1,000 times, but there's cameras everywhere. You know, he's getting interviewed everywhere. He's out there now. You know, he's out there to compete. So it was just truly special. It's just one of those moments. That it's like, that's fun. And that's what had my attention yesterday. That and boy, some really damn good Sheep Detectives, which we'll be reviewing tomorrow.
17: Well, I told you.
18: Yeah. Golly, man. I've got thoughts.
17: They all. Rizzoli and Isles, retire.
18: Yeah. Yeah. Sherlock and Watson, you got
17: You're
18: trouble.
17: Done.
18: Yeah. Correct.
17: Cagney and Lacey, Sherlock and Watson, forget about it. Scooby and Shaggy.
18: Yeah, you're done, Scooby.
17: Yeah.
18: Move out of the way.
17: Days are over.
18: Lily's here. Yeah. 6:20 the time now. Let's get a break. We're off and rolling. We'll have our right-hand construction poll question next.
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0: the big day. Been waiting and waiting for this, Brian. I am so excited to be over the Back Nine Golf in Timnath as it is the first challengers of the KFK series, the listeners versus KFKA. This time we're taking them on in golf at the Back Nine Golf in Timnath. And our right-hand construction poll question today is simply, who's going to win?
1: The listeners.
0: No, Brian.
1: What?
0: Why?
1: No, not who I'm cheering for.
0: Oh, that's who you said yesterday. Yeah. You were cheering for.
1: I did. I like our listeners.
0: I do too.
1: And I love my coworkers, but
0: yeah.
1: Yeah, but you guys have been, you know, pretty cocky.
0: But you guys, he means me.
1: Yes, I do. I do. I haven't talked to Danson. I know Derbs has not been cocky.
0: No.
1: And Bruce just lets the stick talk for itself.
0: Correct. I bet if we had Bruce on, he'd talk a little.
1: He probably would. Yeah. He probably would, but nowhere near your level.
0: No.
1: No, you are the king of antagonists.
0: I am, you know, and I think every good station has to have one.
1: No, and it used to be me. I know when it's time to, you know, hand the scepter to somebody else to rule. And, you know, I'm fine settling back and getting nicer. And I'll just let you run with that thing, bro.
0: I appreciate that.
1: But I got your back.
0: Yeah, I know you
1: in
0: do.
1: In some situations.
0: Yeah, correct. Couldn't have said it better myself. So tomorrow, the listeners are comprised of Near Broke,
1: mm-hmm.
0: or Larry, D. Shribe, Dallas, Craig, and Louie.
1: Mm-hmm.
0: Those are the four listeners. We had a lot of people signed up for it. We put all the names under my little spin the wheel, and those are the four that ended up being the winners of this. And they're getting a little swag bag. Like, listen, we're going to take care of them over there outside of the golf.
1: But once in there?
0: Yeah, it's go time.
1: They're chew toys?
0: They're chew toys. Yeah,
1: that's it?
0: Time to put on a performance. I'm gonna try and channel my inner tiger.
1: Now, I know. Don't drive there. I'll give you a lift just to be safe. And don't take your medication beforehand. I know.
0: My vitamins are a little less potent than what his are, apparently.
1: I know all four of these competitors that you're taking on.
0: Mm-hmm.
1: And I don't know about Louis' game.
0: I don't know about Louis' game. I don't know anything about Louis' game. I don't know anything about any of their games, to be honest with you. I don't know Craig. Never met Craig.
1: Oh, I've known Craig for probably 30 years.
0: Okay. He looks like a big old boy.
1: Oh, he is.
0: Okay.
1: Yeah. Big tall boy.
0: Yeah.
1: Yeah, absolutely. I've known his family for as probably as long as I've been in the area.
0: Okay.
1: Haven't seen him in ages, but yeah, I'm guessing he's got a swing.
0: Yeah.
1: If nothing else, the fun part is now. The golf itself is going to be, it's going to be fun to watch. Whatever happens, happens. But I am enjoying the pre-match smack talk that is going on. I like what you're laying down, because this is when I excel, is before the competition. I've got a good mouth on me.
0: Mm-hmm.
1: But you're being challenged. They are not holding back.
0: No.
1: And just cowering in a corner.
0: No, they're not. Well, and Larry, and you're broke. Like yesterday, he's like, oh, I haven't played in a long time. Like, oh. And then he's playing coy. And that's what's got, like, if I'm being real, in my head a little bit about that, because Larry even texted, said, couldn't think of anyone who would want to watch me play golf. Took a lesson once, but they couldn't stand to watch either. About, like, he's playing coy. Like, in D. Shribe's text, he's like, are these guys really that bad? And I'm like, no, they're playing. It's mental warfare, and I don't love it. Because Larry's in my head a little bit, if I'm being honest.
1: There's jokes about you being shorthanded when it comes to that type of game.
0: You might. Listen, like our average height, just look at that. Our average height, just actual height of our golfers is not great, right? I mean, between me, Bruce, Dustin, and Mike, not a lot of stature there.
1: No, there's no basketball players in the group. There's a coach. There's a hell of a coach.
0: This is why we're golfing. This is why we're golfing. So I'm sure coach is going to take over. Like, I'd like to think I'm the team captain going into this. As soon as we get there, it's going to be Bruce that takes over this team.
1: He has that ability. I mean, it's just the coach in him. Yeah. I mean, it's natural, and he's damn good at being it. So you just kind of sit back and go, just let him go.
0: Yeah. Let him go. Okay, yeah, inspire me. Throw that chair across the floor.
1: Come on, Bobby Knight this thing.
0: We do have a little bit of room over there as well. So if you are incredibly bored and want to come and watch.
1: Just come and have some fun.
0: Yeah, come and hang out with us tomorrow, the Back Nine Golf in Timnath. Let's go to the Clearwater Products Hotline. We've got the Lonster up there this morning. Lonnie, good morning, buddy. How you doing?
2: Hey, good morning. How's everybody doing?
1: We are fantabulous. How about yourself?
2: I'm doing fabulous. Thank you very much.
1: Oh, very good. We both made up words there. Yeah, that was fun. Yeah, yeah.
0: Well
1: good
0: done.
1: Times. Good
0: Lonnie,
1: times.
0: Who's winning, the listeners or KFKA?
2: KFKA.
0: Attaboy. Attaboy. I got Lonster in my corner. I don't need anybody else.
1: I'm just saying that I've gotten annoyed and I started to go with the with the listeners.
0: But I don't blame you for that.
1: No, I don't think anybody would. Absolutely not.
0: I love this, Lonster. All right, well, you can listen in the whole show. Brian and Brady will be live broadcasting this great feature, and I believe that there's some production going into this as well.
1: Oh, very nice.
0: For the first golf broadcast in a long time here on our airwaves. So make sure you tune in tomorrow. And Lonster, from the bottom of my heart, thanks for being in my corner, buddy.
2: You know what? That's scary, being in your corner. You know that, don't you?
1: Yeah, you're just going to hold his spit bucket.
0: It's a dangerous spot. Yeah. Just do not throw in that white towel.
2: No, I'm just going to duck when he starts spitting.
1: Yeah, that's a good idea, Lonnie. Good absolutely.
0: Lonster, thanks for the
2: run to the nearest shower.
0: Thanks for the call this morning, buddy.
2: Hey, guys, have a good day.
1: We'll see you later, there's Lonnie. He cracked himself up.
0: Yeah. He did. Near Broke's texting in. Near Brooks texting in, he said, absolutely, smack talk is the best part of my game. And he says, Lonnie, stick to baseball.
1: Go get him, Near Broke. I love the attack.
0: Near Broke, Larry, if you want, like, we'd love to have you on at some point this morning, Larry. We'd love to have you on and let's talk. Let's get the juices going a little bit. Let's do the pre-match interviews here. Larry, let's have.
1: Are we doing the weigh-in?
0: Yeah, we're doing. Well, no, because you guys didn't do the weigh-in. Like, listen, no, you didn't do the weigh-in ahead of the hot dog eating
1: contest.
0: We
1: were nowhere near a truck stop.
0: We can decline that as well. So we would like to decline the weigh-in opportunity.
1: So there'll be none of that.
0: Yeah. Okay. Comment here says, "Duh." Cheryl says, morning, everyone. And Tammy says, don't really care for golf. Thank you guys for those comments. But it's not really a golf thing. It's more of a listeners versus KFK thing. It happens to be at golf. So who are you rooting for? Who do you think is going to win? Let us know today. Text us 888-530-0043. 6:35 the time now. 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
1: Sad to see that last night, Bonnie Tyler, singer of this song, passed away. I believe she was 75 years old, right in that area. Total eclipse of the heart. Such a monster hit for her and holding out for a hero. This one as well. It's one of those songs that you start playing it and just about everybody at least knows some of the words and has heard the song before.
0: Oh, for sure.
1: Such a great voice she had, that raspy delivery that I just loved. And Total Eclipse of the Heart grabbed me because that was co-written by the guy who did all of Meatloaf stuff, Jim Steinman. And it had that Meatloaf feel to it as well. But she was dynamite. Bonnie Tyler, thanks for the music.
0: Yeah, that is that's very sad. I missed that. I'm just hearing that for the first time. I did not know that. Some incredible music that she had pumped out there throughout the course of the year. But 75 years, and thoughts are with her family here this morning. All right, coming up, celebrity birthdays. You're back on.
1: I sure am.
0: The line is 32 and a half. I said that yesterday. I'm
1: not
0: going to
1: be a problem. I feel I got 37 in me.
0: Let's find out.
1: Let's go.
0: Before we do that, though, I want to say thank you to Auto Taylor over there on 16th Street and 10th Avenue.
1: Thanks, Brent.
0: Brent and his crew are simply the best at not just fixing your car, but the communication around it, the honesty from a mechanic. There's nobody better than Auto Taylor. Online at autotaylor.com, 16th Street and 10th Avenue here in Greeley. It is Auto Taylor. 6:39 the time now. Let's get to the KFK News and Sports Center.
14: I'm Peter Killeen with your KFKA local news. For the first time since it was adopted 3 decades ago, Loveland's Home Rule Charter is on its way to a comprehensive overhaul. Tuesday, Loveland City Council voted unanimously to establish a 9-member committee that will review the city's governing document over several months and then provide a list of recommended amendments, according to the Loveland Reporter-Herald. Professional bull riding coming back to Canvas Stadium, the 10th through the 12th, for Bulls and Beats. The 3-day event will bring bull riding, country music, and a new collegiate competition to Fort Collins. Canvas Stadium started hosting the annual summer bull riding event last year after the last Cowboy Standing competition relocated from Cheyenne Frontier Days Rodeo. The Coloradoan reporting, Fort Collins inaugural competition featured 2 nights of bull riding with performances from John Party, Northern Colorado's Voice, 103.1, and 1310 KFKA, and online at 1310kfka.com.
15: I'm Channel 2 Pinpoint Weather meteorologist Alden German. Drier conditions overnight Wednesday, low temperatures near 60 degrees. Thursday will be seasonally hot with highs near 90 degrees and another opportunity for afternoon thunderstorms.
16: 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I'm John Thayer.
17: The Colorado Rockies fell short last night as the Rockies lost to the Dodgers in L.A. 4-3. The final score, Antonio Sensatella took the loss for the Rockies. Colorado with the loss is now 38-56 on the season. The Rockies are back in action tonight when they start a series in San Francisco against the Giants. Ryan Feltner will get the start. NBA Summer League action gets underway in Las Vegas today. The Nuggets will play tomorrow as they take on the Rockets in the Pavilion. Quarterfinals begin today in the World Cup. It is France and Morocco. Tomorrow, Spain takes on Belgium. And on Saturday, two matchups. Norway meets England. 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I'm John Thayer on Northern Colorado's Voice, 103.1, 1310 KFKA, and 1310KFKA.com.
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3: Traffic around Northern Colorado this morning. Everything is looking good on those Northern Colorado roadways. Got a little bit of a hang up. This is I-76 where Highway 85 and I-76 converge. It's incredibly backed up, but CDOT's not calling an accident. So could be just early to that, but not sure. Everything else is looking good. 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
8: What day is it today?
3: I think we need to build on that Good Morning NoCo Theater. And just you and I do a little skits.
9: I'm totally down with that. Yeah, every time that starts. Now, Good Morning Theater.
3: Yeah, good morning, NoCo Theater.
9: Yes, today we'll be doing Shakespeare in Love. I will be Shakespeare.
3: No, okay. I'm not going to fight you on that. You can be Shakespeare.
9: Yeah, I don't have no idea what that damn thing's about. So,
3: Irrational people killing
9: Oh,
3: themselves.
9: You've seen it?
3: Oh, yeah.
9: Okay.
3: Yeah.
9: All righty then.
3: Yeah.
9: So let
3: me do some damage control for my reputation. It was required in high school for
9: us.
3: Oh,
9: yeah. We wouldn't want anyone thinking you read.
3: That I'm cultured.
9: Yeah.
3: Don't want that.
9: No.
3: Don't want that at all.
9: I don't think you're in any danger of that.
3: Good. Like I said.
9: No.
3: Like I said, just don't need that out there.
9: No. With your redneck, white socks, and blue ribbon beer, there's no question.
3: The word of the day is tacit.
9: What?
3: Tass that beer over
9: here. Hey, tass it right here.
3: That's the redneck word of the day. It's tacit.
9: I like it.
3: Tacit is a formal adjective used to describe something that is expressed or understood without being directly stated. As roommates, we had a tacit agreement that we would never pry into each other's affairs.
9: So many things.
3: Yep, let's move
9: so
3: on.
9: So many things.
3: Let's move on,
9: what
3: shall
9: else
3: we?
9: You got there, Tanner?
3: It is National Dimples Day today.
9: When my face is less fat, I have them. Right now.
3: You can't do that crap when I just take a drink of water.
9: Sorry about that.
3: It's also National Sugar Cookie Day.

0: Okay, hence the dimple.
1: Or the lack thereof.
0: Yeah, absolutely. Yeah. I like just a plain old sugar cookie pretty damn good.
1: I'm not going to say no, but I don't actively seek them out. What happened on this day in history, B-Ray?
0: Well, I'm going to tell you. It was in 1776, the Declaration of Independence was read out to members of the Continental Army in Manhattan.
2: USA. USA.
0: Damn right. 1795, financier James Swan paid off the entire national debt that was accrued from the American Revolution. The national debt was $2,024,899, and he paid it off.
1: I bet he got no favors in return, too.
0: Probably not.
1: I bet he just out of the good of his heart.
0: Yeah, nothing cool happened to him after that. No, no, he got free cheesy bread. In 1850.
1: That's great. What's that? Well, why doesn't Elon just pay off the national? Okay, because then he would own us.
0: Yeah, yeah. Well, we're good.
1: Yeah, we're good.
0: We're good. In 1850, President Zachary Taylor, by the way, that was Scooby-Doo's favorite president. Rockery. I'm Micah Kilpatrick. President Zachary Taylor died after eating raw fruit and iced milk.
1: Yeah, don't do that.
0: That killed a president.
1: Don't.
0: Yeah, and 1868, the 14th Amendment to the Constitution was ratified, guaranteeing African Americans full citizenship and all persons in the United States due process of law. And in 1893, the first successful open heart surgery in the U.S. is performed without anesthesia. Wow, you got to really have trust.
1: Yeah, but at that point, you don't have much of an option, right?
0: Yeah, that's a good point.
1: And I love that they add in there the first successful one.
0: Yeah, that's the one that got me. Yeah. That's a couple of whoops before that. All right,
1: celebrity birthday list today. The over-under is 14.5. Here we go. Jimmy Smits turned 71.
0: Yes, L.A. Law and many others.
1: Tom Hanks turned 70.
0: Mm-hmm.
1: Courtney Love turned 62.
0: Oh.
1: Jack White turns 51.
0: Yeah, White Stripes, Jack White, yeah.
1: Scott Grimes turns 55.
0: See the dude from Ted?
1: That's a hell of a question, Bri.
0: Okay, that seems like what I know that name from.
1: Yep, that is correct.
0: Yes?
1: Yep, that is correct. Linda Park turns 48.
0: No idea.
1: No idea either. D.D. Kinnebrew.
0: No, cool name,
1: 81.
0: Though.
1: She's the singer of the Crystals, 81 years old. Dean Koontz is 81.
0: Yeah, the author. Excellent writer.
1: Chris Cooper is 75.
0: Actor, been in so many things, but I'll always know him as the trainer in Seabiscuit, I think it was. Or secretary. I think it was Seabiscuit, yeah.
1: All right. John Tesh is 74.
0: Yeah, he used to be the host of Entertainment Tonight, musician.
1: David Ball is 73.
0: He's got a thinking problem. He's a country singer, riding with Private Malone.
1: Kevin O'Leary is 72.
0: Shark Tank.
1: Debbie Sledge is 72.
0: Sister Sledge.
1: That is correct. Mark Almond is 69.
0: Soft Cell, Tainted Love.
1: Mm-hmm. Kelly McGillis is 69.
0: That was Top Gun. She was Tom Cruise's love interest.
1: Jim Kerr is 67.
0: Simple Minds, Don't You Forget About Me.
1: That is correct. Frank Bello is 61.
0: Anthrax.
1: Yes. David O'Hara is 61.
0: No idea.
1: From The District. Pamela Adlon.
0: No idea.
1: Is 60 from King of the Hill. Isaac Brock is 51.
0: No.
1: Singer of Modest Mouse. Dan Estrin is 50.
0: No.
1: A singer of Hoobastank. Fred Savage is 50.
0: Yeah, Wonder Years.
1: Very good. Megan Parlin is 46.
0: No.
1: From Hang Time. Kelly Williams is 40.
0: No, sir.
1: Of 3LW. Mitchell Musso is 35.
0: No.
1: From Phineas and Ferb. And Georgie Henley is 31.
0: I do not.
1: From the Chronicles of
0: Narnia.
1: That is correct.
0: I got 16.
1: You did get 16. That was well done by you today.
0: I won.
1: You did. I'm missed
0: so good.
1: Fred Savage there, the DD whatever was the other one that I thought that you would get there. But you made up for it. DD whatever her name was.
0: Oh, from the 3LW? Crystals?
1: Yeah.
0: Or what? Yeah.
1: Yeah, the Crystals.
0: Okay.
1: Figured you would know that. Yeah. D.D. Kinnebrew of the Crystals. But mm-hmm. Well done to you. 16. You retain until next week. We'll have an exhibition match, a friendly, tomorrow. with Susan joining us. Any birthday shout-outs from you today?
3: I have none.
1: Are you sure? Did you check your Facebook?
0: No, I never do.
1: That
0: keeps me healthy.
1: And happy birthday to Bob O'Connor today.
0: Oh, what a great dude. He's done so much for the community with the food bank. And
1: just retired, you know, from the World Food Bank. And, but I know he has been so instrumental in an organization that we absolutely love, and that's Frank Gale Faith Not Fear.
3: Yeah.
1: I know he has helped Kay so much in that endeavor, and he's just one of those guys that truly does have a heart for this community. So happy birthday today to Bob O'Connor. If it is your birthday, a very happy birthday to you. We hope you have a better day than Zachary Taylor did on this day in history. So hope you rock it out there. 6:54 the time now. Let's jump out to the Daybreak Market Report.
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5: Good day, everyone. I'm Lane Nordblond. By the closing bell, a mixed trend was seen in live and feeder cattle futures. The fat cattle market ended the day in the red as market participants simply refused to support the market when they don't know what's going to happen yet in this week's Fed cash cattle trade. Now, it's very quiet out there, but it's expected the trade will be lower with the board's lower trend. It's likely that cash market will be cheaper this week as well. The market traded lower last week, and packers were able to gain some inventory. As it was, October live cattle down 47 cents on Wednesday at 233.55. December down 35 cents at 233.65. Box beef prices were also lower. Choice cuts down $4.57 at 381.20. Now it's a big week in Steamboat Springs, Colorado for Superior Livestock's Week in the Rockies sale. And by its name, it is a full week, marketing over 240,000 head of cattle. What's the market trend? Well, Superior Livestock video auctioneer Ralph Wade shares more on the active buyer participation and the trend compared to Superior Livestock's Corn Belt Classic held back in June.
6: At one time, we had over 300 buyers logged in at the same time, you know, waiting to buy or to bid on cattle that were coming up. So buyer participation has been just really super. And we've on these fall calves, getting back to the market has been tremendous. It's been at least $5 to $10 a hundred higher than what we saw at the Corn Belt. And to see this market here, again, another $5 to $10. And in places, you know, some of these calves that depended upon delivery time and weight, we saw as much as probably $20 higher.
5: Ralph Wade also mentioned that the 7 to 850-pound heifers were about $20 to $25 higher than the Corn Belt Classic, with some fancy replacement-quality heifers $30 to $40 higher. Again, the Corn Belt Classic continues today through tomorrow in Steamboat.
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5: Wheat markets at a speed bump at midweek, with traders cautious about harvest pressure and, of course, worldwide production here in 2026. In the overnight trend, that lower trend continues this morning. We're seeing September KC wheat down 2 cents, $6.42. September in the red at 6:30, while September Chicago wheat's down a penny at 6:06. Corn in September down 2 cents at 4:32, while August soybeans are up a penny at 11.95. Out in Portland yesterday, the 12 Pro Hard Red Winter Wheat was down 7 cents, $6.80 a bushel, while the current delivery 14 Pro DNS down 2 cents at $6.77. For the Western Ag Network, I'm Lane Nordblond.
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0: Hey, getting closer to the weekend. Welcome to Thursday. Broadcasting live from the Aloe Fiber Studios. It's Good Morning NoCo, brought to you by Lemons Heating and Cooling. And boy, we had a bit of a storm roll through last night. I know we had some thunder and lightning. Everything just feels wet out there this morning, and you can just feel that humidity in the air. What are we going to get today? I will get you full details from Cody Wilson's forecast coming up in news for Northern Colorado, but just let you know that we're going to be climbing near 90 again today with another chance of a round of those showers and thunderstorms coming our way before we dive into a blast furnace for next week. Not looking forward to that at all. We'll get into a lot coming up in the next hour. We'll have news for Northern Colorado. Also, we'll talk more about the Rockies' tough loss to the Dodgers last night, losing 4-3. Good series, though, with them. We'll have a lot coming your way in hour number two. Keep it right here on Good Morning NoCo at 103.1 and 1310 KFKA.
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3: ABC News, I'm Sherry Preston. A new round of airstrikes in the Middle East as Iran and the U.S. escalate tensions once again.
10: The president now back in Washington, where it is unclear exactly where negotiations stand. But what is clear is that this war that the president said would last 4 weeks is now in its fifth month, with strikes resuming, the ceasefire declared dead, no deal on eliminating Iran's nuclear program, and Iran continuing its threats.
3: ABC's Martha Raddatz. President Trump flying the older Air Force One out of Turkey on Wednesday from the NATO summit. Sources say the Secret Service urged him not to take the new Air Force One back due to different security capabilities in that plane, which was a gift from Qatar. Graham Plattner pulling his name from the ballot in Maine in the Senate race. He released a video message last night continuing to deny sexual assault allegations leveled against him by a former girlfriend. This is ABC News.
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16: I'm Peter Killeen with your KFKA local news. A nonprofit group of retired Berthoud firefighters, caretakers of tradition, will host a benefit dinner July 23rd for Berthoud Fire Lieutenant Ken Bradley, seriously injured in a head-on crash on I-25 May 17th while driving to work. According to the Loveland Reporter-Herald, the firefighter suffered fractures in both legs and to his left arm, and a leg laceration, plus a concussion. City of Greeley will spend up to $70,000 through the remainder of the year to a new communications consultant on the Catalyst Project in West Greeley. According to the Greeley Tribune, the city's executed a contract with Ground Floor Media, though the committee's primary body has paused until the city finds a suitable partner to allow the Catalyst Project to continue. A subcommittee has been formed to help direct the project's public communications. 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
17: I'm Channel 2 Pinpoint Weather Meteorologist Alden German. Drier conditions overnight Wednesday, low temperatures near 60 degrees. Thursday will be seasonally hot with highs near 90 degrees and another opportunity for afternoon thunderstorms.
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1: Traffic around Northern Colorado this morning. A little bit of an issue. Let me make sure it's not construction. It's not. This is 287. This is just on the west side of Berthoud. It is backed up in a major way right now over by Loveland Reservoir. 287 in both directions. Very, very slow on the west side of Berthoud here this morning. Everything else is running smoothly, though. I'm not seeing any issues at all. Whatever's causing that backup on I-76 over at Highway 85 has been resolved. So should be a smooth commute for you this morning. If you do see something, please holler at us. 888-530-0043 is the number to text, or call us at 970-353-1310. 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
1: 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I am Tanner Schwint, Brian Carey, my co-host, and the catalyst issue here in Northern Colorado has fired itself back up. Brian, we talked with Chris Wood a little bit about that with the new lawsuit that has been filed saying, hey, we need to move on this. Where are we at? And the city of Greeley has picked a new consultant for this project, Ground Floor Media. It's a new communication consultant to support the West Greeley Communications Subcommittee's efforts. The city of Greeley will spend up to $70,000 through the remainder of the year to a new communications consultant on the Catalyst Project in West Greeley. According to the Greeley Tribune, the city has executed a contract with Ground Floor Media to provide communication support for the West Greeley Oversight Committee. Though the committee's primary body is paused until the city finds a suitable partner to allow the Catalyst Project to continue, a subcommittee has been formed to help direct the project's public communications.
0: I don't get any of that.
1: They think the reason this failed was that it wasn't communicated properly enough. And
0: from who to who?
1: From the city of Greeley to the residents of Greeley. That is, they do not feel like they did a good enough job explaining this project to the people. And I
0: is this Is this an effort for Cascadia or against it?
1: It's an effort to communicate what's going on with Cascadia and Catalyst better, is what this new consultant's job is. Is, hey, here's where we're at. So it's not just a random Facebook post. It's not, you know, it's not the articles that come out in the Greeley Tribune.
0: You mean actually talk to each other?
1: Yeah, they're trying.
0: Why do we
1: to...
0: need a position to make that happen? Shouldn't both sides have people who are skilled enough in communicating and expressing things to do that?
1: Yes, but also no, because, I mean, it took us 6 months to fully understand the Cascadia and Catalyst thing, and we were in the weeds a hell of a lot deeper. You know, the ramifications of what transpired with that vote in February were not understood by a lot of people who voted to stop the Cascadian Catalyst project. It was not understood that this would absolutely ruin the city's credit rating. It was not understood that this could have major implications on the downtown judicial project, not for the county. I want to be clear about not for the county. The county's good to go, but District 6, the new city hall, all of these things, that was not communicated very well. They felt like it wasn't communicated very well throughout the process of it. You know, when you said, why were these arguments not made earlier in this?
0: Yes.
1: They didn't, they feel like they didn't do a good enough job. And this is the city council looking inward and saying, we did a terrible job at this. We have to be better at this. And maybe they feel like, hey, we've done our part. We've tried this. We've tried this. It wasn't successful. How do we make the communications effort successful? What made me chuckle was some of those same names that you heard from the anti-Catalyst, anti-Cascadia group coming back out of the woodworks and saying, City of Greeley's facing this big deficit and this and that, and they're spending money on this, and this is where they're going, and our museums, and this. It's like, yeah, when the city, and not just, like, I think a lot of times that this is just getting pinned on the city council. Let's not forget the group of incredibly intelligent people behind the city council who are going over these contracts, who are going over these plans, who are saying in the budget, this is how this has to work, and it has to work this way for it to work. These people have pored over this stuff, and they said, yeah, this is going to be good for the city of Greeley. We're going to go, and we're going to go forward with this, and then the effort to stop it is a huge reason why we're facing an $18 million deficit, and it's a huge reason why these cuts to individuals and organizations, I know that there's a lot of talk. I haven't read all the way into the museum. What's going on at the City of Greeley Museums? Did you know that we had a museum first and foremost?
0: Oh, absolutely.
1: Okay, because I had no idea that the City of Greeley had a museum. But that's neither here nor there, I suppose. But a large reason why the City of Greeley is having to do these things is because what they were banking on as a huge economic driver got stopped by people who, again, some of them probably worked their way through and went through all this. And, you know, Tiffany Simmons, who ran for mayor, I saw her going off about this last night, saying, why are they spending money on this? And, like, you know, at least Tiffany was the one who responded to me when I'm like, what are they supposed to do with the money that they've spent on this already? Eat it? And she pretty much said, yeah. And that's how, that was her belief. One of her alternatives was legalizing, taxing on marijuana and legalizing that for sale in the city of Greeley. And it was some of those things. So she had other alternatives to it that had nothing to do with Catalyst Cascadia. But, I mean, you look back at, I've forgotten his name, Wark, Brandon.
0: Yes.
1: Brandon Wark. Not only did he not answer, he didn't come on the program and wouldn't give us an answer. And I think that's part of the reason why he didn't come on this program is because that is the biggest question that I had is financially just through and through, because why does the city need money? Because I'm a fan of smaller government, because that means less taxes on you. That means that there are less oversights for businesses and less red tape. That's where my priority, that is why, if you're ever wondering, that is why I grew up and considered myself a Republican, because that was what we used to hear from the Republican Party, was let's let the free enterprise work. That is the reason why. And now we have people stepping in and saying, no, you don't know what you're doing. We need to do this. We need to do this. We need to do this. We need to add more onto this. And it's just become this major screw up. And now they're trying to say, how do we move forward? Because no matter what they decide to do, the city council has not said one way or the other. We know that that city council is pro-catalyst and trying to find a way to get this done. But they have to, they're going to piss off a portion of the city of Greeley. They're trying to find a way to communicate that and say, here is the logical reasoning behind why we're doing this. And thus they've hired this consultant firm to come in and do it, even though the project is still technically paused.
0: Does this fall into the category I put a lot of government things or things like this that end up on a ballot? Was this a situation of ready, fire, aim again? Where, because it seems like now we get things and they go through and then we go, oh, wait a minute. Let's look at that. Here's what that means. These are all things that seem like common sense-wise should have been done before anything had started.
1: I think the hiring of a communications
0: like a mediator in a contract dispute.
1: I think that is a little bit looking introspectively and saying, hey, and for the new members of that board saying, hey, the old city council did not do a good job of communicating this. You know, they didn't do a good enough job, I should say, of communicating this. So, yeah, I think it's a little bit of them saying, yeah, hand up. That was on us. They're taking accountability. But the thing that cracks me up about the people who led the anti-Catalyst and Cascadia efforts, it's like now they've just washed their hands of it and moved on. And now the city of Greeley is sitting here like, our credit's in the tank. We have two huge projects that we've got loans out on that we're already facing an $18 million deficit. We can't, you know, the COPs are out and used already. We can't get those back right now. That's the portion of this that I hoped didn't happen, and it did. Because if you're really one of those just out there collecting signatures and you were so anti this project, I had said forever, be as involved in the solution as you are in making this a problem. And I haven't seen it. I haven't seen a single post from Mr. Wark on his platforms. I have not seen a single solution from Ms. Tiffany Simmons on there. I have not seen any of that. And that's what's so frustrating is like, okay, great. You won. You won the election. Now what? And there was never a now what from both, especially the anti-Cascadia side, in my opinion. It was always so short-sighted. There was never, hey, let's get this stopped, and here's what we're going to do to make sure that Greeley economically can survive. Here's what we're going to do so that Greeley can continue to provide the best law enforcement that we have, can continue to provide the best firefighters. Those sorts of things are what come of this, and really, they would never say it out loud, but a couple of them did in the debates that ran for city council, didn't win. Their solution was to raise taxes. That's what their solution was. Well, we'll just tax, we'll raise taxes on the people who live here. I got a newsflash for you. Nobody's receptive of more of their money not going to them right now. And so it was just, I saw the post, I saw everything bubbling back up. And this is a shocking thing for me, but I felt a little bit of pity for our city council because they're damned if they do, damned if they don't. They're trying to navigate their way through this. They said, you didn't tell us about this. The anti-Cascadia people said that. And so what do? They hire this consultant firm that says, we're going to help you tell the people what's going on. And the anti-Cascadia people are like, well, you're spending too much money on this. Well, they're trying to, money makes the world go around. They're trying to fix a problem you were mad at. And it was just, it's just comical to me how many people are ready to bitch about something and not be a part of the solution.
0: Oh, that's been in existence forever. You know, that was one of the things, you know, the parents always taught me was, yeah, that's great. Finding a problem is not that difficult to do. Finding the solution is where it's at.
1: Yeah.
0: You know, unless you have a way to solve it.
1: Agree completely with
0: that.
1: Yeah,
0: and I do agree with that part. This has just been a mess.
1: It's been an absolute disaster.
0: It's the way I feel when I watch a rom-com.
1: Will they, won't they?
0: You know, in all seriousness, where you watch it, you can figure out how this is going to play. And when it's done, you're going to sit down and just say, if they just would have talked to each other.
1: Correct.
0: If you would have just expressed that instead of dancing around and never getting to the actual verbiage that needed to be done to save the relationship. It happens in every one of those movies, and that's what this is.
1: Yeah, and I think, I can't remember who the texter was a couple of weeks ago that said, I am so sick and tired of our locally elected politicians not making decisions. You know, because we saw a couple of county commissioners, him and Hahn, on whether it needed to go to the vote of the people for the Justice Center. It's like, we elected you. Congratulations. We said, you know, whether you won or lost, I'm talking as a collective community, you know, we said, yeah, I trust Ryan Roth. I trust Mr. Rudy. I trust Melissa McDonald. I trust Scott James. I trust Kevin Ross to do these things. We said that. Go do the damn thing. You're in those meetings. You're in there for 3 hours, 4 hours, staring over budgets, saying, how does this piece work with this piece? And not only that, you've got an incredible staff behind you that is going through there. I can't believe I'm saying this, but let the government work. Like that in the Catalyst Project, and I, my prediction right now, and this could change tomorrow, my prediction right now on Catalyst is that they're going to be included in that Supreme Court Telluride case, and at that vote that we spent $300,000 on, by the way, and I hope to see those same posts coming from the same people of saying, why did we waste money on this? I hope that they see those posts, but I think that's going to be thrown out, and then I think this city council is going to say, hey, we're going to move forward with this. We understand that there's hesitation. We understand that this is a bold thing. We understand that there's confusion. But we're going to be as transparent as humanly possible, and we have no other choice but to move forward with this. I think that's what's going to happen. And I'll tell you the other thing. This is coming just truly. I'll tell you guys when I have little birds or little what I'm hearing. This is truly just me and my gut feeling. I think the county's going to step in. I think Weld County's going to step in and save this project.
0: I don't know specifics of anything, but ever since right before the election, when Martin filed the papers about the decision, in my mind, I went, that's where it's going to play out.
1: Mm-hmm.
0: In my head, it was what we've just done is put something to a grinding halt that eventually is going to go again.
1: Mm-hmm.
0: And that's if I were somebody who had to wager my house on something, I would wager it that this is still going to happen.
1: Yeah.
0: That's just that. And again, that's just my gut.
1: We're on the same boat. We're in the same boat. And again, we have not, I mean, we were very transparent about where we get our information.
0: Yeah. I've got nothing to base that on other than just my feelings on it,
1: which is a great thing to base it on because we've been talking about it for 2 years. Close. That was close.
0: He said, gall darn.
1: Yeah, I did. Yeah. I did. It's just incredible to me. And that's the part of why, exactly right, Brian. Why did we not have level heads prevail? Why, you know, if that group initiative of Greeley Dessert, well, and I know why. I know why as I'm saying that. It's because, you know, that open letter that John Gates wrote to the, whatever the governing body is, I believe the Attorney General's office, of saying, we need to know who's fighting this tooth and nail, whether it is another local municipality, which I'm going to throw that out, in my opinion, because I don't think it's another local municipality who is funding this, because they would have picked it up already. They would have picked up the Catalyst Project, because that's why you would have done it. Or if it's a rival developer, that's where my money would go on who it was. Like, there was somebody who had a vested interest in this project failing in Greeley that dumped a lot of money in this, and that's why cooler heads couldn't prevail, was because it was a profit deal, and this city got caught up in it as collateral damage, and now this city council has a tall task ahead of them. But there you go, though, the full article, really, really not a lot there other than, hey, we're hiring a communications consultant. That's the story. But by God, that got the interest of everybody who was really in the thick of it and got that flaring again. And I'm like, we're still going with the lunacy. That was my big, I was seeing the posts again. And I'm like, we're still going with the misunderstandings of this project. It's the same effing arguments again. And it's like, it's been 2 years. What now? Because you've got a city that is in a huge hole. You've got no plan out of it. You can't move forward with your projects. Aside from raising taxes that Greeley residents don't have an appetite for, what is the answer?
0: Yeah, we need some preparation H for this hemorrhoid, which has been bothering us for quite some time.
1: That is correct.
0: Yeah.
1: A couple of texts here. J9 Agency's text line, 888-530-0043. This discussion started not long after I moved here, and it has been almost 2 years in September. My gosh, can there be a resolution? Jeez. That's the thing. Like Brian said, your gut feeling was when Martin filed that to say, hey, we want to be a part of that Telluride case, you thought that's where it's going to play out? That is where it's going to play out.
0: Yeah.
1: But then what happens after that? Because the city doesn't have a leg to stand on with their credit right now. I'm being maybe a little overdramatic. Obviously, I don't know the exact details. But why would they say we need a partner to bail us out? So who's that partner going to be? Because if they can't find a partner to this, then they're still stuck between a rock and a hard place. Near Brooks says, will it happen soon enough to keep the Eagles here? Don't know. Martin's got to be, at this point, got to be going back to the ranch and saying, can we extend that lease for a couple of years?
0: Things will get figured out as far as that goes.
1: There's always money to be made. There's money to be made on the Eagles and on youth hockey, and as long as there's money to be made, there's going to be solutions that are found, and we'll wait and see what those are. Spirited news for Northern Colorado, presented by CRP 4x4 Truck Outfitters, online, crp4x4.com. 7:24 the time now. 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

0: is the Weld County Fair, and a little new look to the Weld County Fair this year, and I'm excited about this.
1: Really focusing on free family fun.
0: That is correct, Brian. Whether they're going to have a carnival out there Wednesday, July 22nd, 6 to 9 p.m. They're going to have a movie night on Thursday, July 23rd. It made me reminisce back to the Sandlot, because it says at dusk. You know, and that's when they go and play on the 4th of July, they play the baseball game underneath the fireworks. I was like, I love that it's just at dusk. You know, no time, just around there.
1: When it happens.
0: Just a community feel of, oh, okay, it's time to go to the Weld County Fair for the movie.
1: You know, and there is something cool about sitting outside.
0: Yeah.
1: You know, among a bunch of people and watching a movie. There are so many people who put those screens up in their backyards now because there's just something cool about sitting out there and doing that. And what a great fun thing. Your kids will love it.
0: Yeah, it's going to be a blast. That's Thursday, July 23rd. And then on Friday, July 24th, starting at 7 o'clock, 7 to 9 p.m., the Junior Fair Board presents the Sounds of Summer concert featuring Front Range Revival. There'll be a bar going on at the pavilion as well as 6 to 9 over there. 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All events happening at the South Oval just north of the pavilion. So make sure you check it out, the Weld County Fair coming up in a couple of weeks. WeldCountyFair.org. That's WeldCountyFair.org. All right, let's get a quick break here. Tomorrow's a big day. KFK is taking on the listeners in golf at the Back Nine Golf in Timnath. We want to know who's going to win. The listeners, Louie, Craig, Larry, and Dallas, or me, Mike Danson, the dude down the hall, or Bruce Dick. Bruce has got to be on our team.
1: Yeah.
0: The way he's swinging the club, he's got to be on our team. Let's see what the responses are when we come back on the other side. 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
0: A lot of big changes are happening in Weld County, but one thing that has been consistent for over 100 years is the Weld County Fair. Hi, it's Tanner Schwent from Good Morning NOCO here. One of the things I love about Weld County is the devotion and passion to the agriculture community. Coming up July 18th through the 27th, the 108th Weld County Fair unites us through carnival games, concerts, and supporting the next generation of not just ag leaders, but future leaders of Weld County. 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

0: some trash, Brian.
1: No, this is just such a nice groove. I could listen to Blondie all day. She's one of the most... That band is one of the most underrated.
0: That's Blondie?
1: Yeah.
0: That's right?
1: Absolutely. They had so many great songs and all sounding different.
0: I had no idea.
2: I'm gonna be your number one.
0: All right. Would have lost $1 zillion on that.
1: Really?
0: Would have lost $1 zillion.
1: Deborah Harry had such a great voice. There would have been no, like, Gwen Stefani and No Doubt and those kind of things if it weren't for Blondie. They really broke through from the punk scene to putting it, you know, in the mainstream.
0: That is just absolutely, my mind is boggled right now.
1: Yeah, I just think Deborah Harry, Chris Stein, the whole thing just very... Very underrated.
0: Yeah, from going from the Call Me to the Tide is High, that is insane. Okay, very good. I learned something already this morning.
1: Mm-hmm.
0: I learned something. We want to know today who's winning tomorrow. 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So who do you think's going to win? You think the listeners are going to win?
1: No, I think you are.
0: But you're going to rooting for the listeners.
1: Yes.
0: I think that's the exact opposite earlier, but I like it.
1: Really?
0: I don't know.
1: No, you could ask me 3 minutes from now and I'll forget what I said just now, but at this particular moment, it's hard to be, and I've seen the dude down the hall play, and if his knee is anything, you know, and he can swing. I played with Bruce. You know, I know he can play. I know Mike can play, and I know you're fun.
0: I'm the glue guy. I'm the glue guy.
1: No, and you're one of those. You can have a night where you think you're just off, but was still so much better than others. You're a good golfer, too. So I do not know the games of your competitors.
0: Yeah.
1: So that's going to be key. Because of my lack of knowledge of the opponent, I would have to wager on you, but I would root for the listeners.
0: That's fair. D. Schreibe, who's competing tomorrow,
1: yes,
0: texting in, I have a feeling we're going to smack you guys. Burrito bet, you're on. 100% on.
1: 100% I love it. Now, is there any way for me to wager burritos?
0: If broadcasters involved? Possibly.
1: Okay.
0: Possibly. Broadcasters can be bought. Yeah.
1: We sure can.
0: Yeah, 100%.
1: Yeah, that's not 100%. A problem. Not that I could really have any say in this.
0: Yeah, in this. Right. But, you know, if I shank one dead right, if I give you a burrito, you're not going to be like, oh, my God, that's the worst shot I've ever seen. You'd be like, oh, Tanner missed it right.
1: Oh, no, I can say straight down the fairway, 240 yards, you give me a burrito, you albatross that whole course.
0: What do you think a good score is for us?
1: I don't know.
0: Derb says two under. He said, if we can go two under through nine, that's where we need to be.
1: I'm just waiting to see how it plays out. I think, like the rest of the world, you know, the World Cup's done.
0: Yeah,
1: you know, for us, we're looking for something else.
0: Yeah.
1: And Friday, tomorrow, we've got, you know, the peak of athletic competition.
0: Yeah.
1: We got to watch the, you know, the U.S. Adaptive Open, you know, yesterday. Very inspiring. The opposite will be happening tomorrow.
0: Correct.
1: Yeah.
0: The exact opposite
1: end of the spectrum of athletic competition.
0: Faith says every team needs a Tanner. We'll say he probably won't be good, but goes out and smashes it and also is the hype man.
1: Yeah.
0: I mean, that's why I'm invited to things, is because I'm a good time and I buy the beer.
1: Yeah, that's why I used to be invited to things, and now there's a younger, irritating individual that can be invited, and he usually gets it then.
0: Well, speaking of this.
1: Yes.
0: Near Broke wants on the air. So Near Broke, Larry's going to join us on the other side, talk his game, okay? Because I'm very interested to see where his mindset is. But the representative of the listeners is going to join us on the other side. But first, let's get out to the KFKA News and Sports Center.
3: I'm Peter Killeen with your KFKA local news. For the first time since it was adopted 3 decades ago, Loveland's Home Rule Charter is on its way to a comprehensive overhaul. Tuesday, Loveland City Council voted unanimously to establish a 9-member committee that will review the city's governing document over several months and then provide a list of recommended amendments, according to the Loveland Reporter-Herald. Professional bull riding coming back to Canvas Stadium the 10th through the 12th for Bulls and Beats. The 3-day event will bring bull riding, country music, and a new collegiate competition to Fort Collins. Canvas Stadium started hosting the annual summer bull riding event last year after the last Cowboy Standing competition relocated from Cheyenne Frontier Days Rodeo. The Coloradoan reporting, Fort Collins inaugural competition featured 2 nights of bull riding with performances from John Party, Northern Colorado's Voice, 103.1, and 1310 KFKA, and online at 1310kfka.com.
4: I'm your Daybreak on 2 meteorologist Travis Michaels. Enjoy some good sunshine out there early, few passing clouds. Temps expect to top out close to about 90 today. And then we got some storms firing off through the afternoon. Could get strong, definitely could be gusty out there with some of those storms as they clear on through. Kind of mid to late afternoon, early evening hours as they push across the Kansas and Nebraska borders. Heading into your Friday, small chances for storms. Still in the forecast, but smaller than today. Highs near 90, and then we're talking mid-90s over the weekend. The breeze picks up on Sunday. We could see triple-digit temps as we head through early next week.
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6: The Colorado Rockies fell short last night as the Rockies lost to the Dodgers in L.A. 4-3. The final score, Antonio Sensatella took the loss for the Rockies. Colorado with the loss is now 38-56 on the season. The Rockies are back in action tonight when they start a series in San Francisco against the Giants. Ryan Feltner will get the start. NBA Summer League action gets underway in Las Vegas today. The Nuggets will play tomorrow as they take on the Rockets in the Pavilion. Quarterfinals begin today in the World Cup. It is France and Morocco. Tomorrow, Spain takes on Belgium. And on Saturday, 2 matchups. Norway meets England. 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
2: Traffic around northern Colorado, a little bit of a hang up right now. Highway 34 over at County Road 17. Looks like it is just volume of people out there at that intersection, but it is slow in those westbound lanes of Highway 34 this morning. That seems to be the only issue. That issue we're telling you about over on 287 this morning, just on the west side of Berthoud, has resolved. So no issues out there at this moment. 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
2: Me here in this segment. Just don't do it.
4: No promises.
2: Just gonna spit some truth here for the next couple of minutes with one of the competitors, one of the challengers from the listener bunch, the listener foursome that will be challenging us tomorrow at the Back Nine Golf in Timnath. Near Broke up on the Clearwater Products Hotline. Now, I'll be honest with you, Near Broke, the little mental games that you're playing with me are starting to work. Because almost every event that I've ever seen you at, you're in golf clothes and say, oh, I only have time for nine today because I'm coming here. When's the last time you played a round of golf near Broke?
5: Oh, yeah, it's at my age, it's been a few days, but I think it was Tuesday.
6: At my age, it's been a few days.
2: When's your next tee time?
5: Next tee time, I think I'm probably scheduled on Monday.
2: Okay, all right. And so it's tomorrow?
5: And tomorrow.
2: Okay, how are you feeling about this nine-hole scramble coming up?
5: Well, you know, I've got a role to play at my age. You know, on a nice scramble, you've got the guys who hit the long ball like you who just pound it, and that's okay. And then you've got the guys with the short game and the guys with the putter. My role in this whole team is smack talk. And to get... Because I really can't do much else.
6: It is good to know your area of expertise. Mm-hmm. And that's always where I've come through. But what I've found in my experience is the guy who gives himself the least amount of credit is the one who can go out there and jam it. I am cheering for you guys, Near Broke.
5: I appreciate that. We need some help. Derbs plays pretty well, I hear.
6: Yeah, he does all right, but it's been a long time. There could be some rust.
2: And he's
5: probably been 2 or 3 days for him.
6: No, much longer.
2: He's not going over a 7-iron either. So he's not going to be able to be hitting the driver.
6: He's on a pitch count.
2: So, yeah, he's on a little bit of a pitch count in this. But I got to tell you, Near Broke, that the rest of your teammates here are starting to talk the trash, too, as well. So maybe are you a little worried that everybody on your team is just the smash talk, the trash talk person, and nobody's an actual good golfer?
5: Oh, not at all. It's a scramble, so we can all point fingers.
6: And
5: everybody,
6: I think we know,
5: takes the blame or the credit.
6: And I think we know which finger will be used a lot during this. Have you played on a simulator much, Near Broke?
5: I have not. Maybe twice. The best part on the simulator is my putting.
2: Okay, that makes
6: I've heard
2: me nervous.
6: That's very difficult.
2: Doesn't make me nervous. I'm not scared of anything. I mean, putting on there is incredibly hard. So that's scary.
6: It you is. Know. I've got carts rented for both of you. So
2: I was gonna say the best part is not having to go look for the ball.

0: when it's in the woods after you hit it. But listen, D-Shrive's texting in, your teammate there. He's saying, I have a feeling we're going to smack you guys. Craig's running his mouth saying, the listeners will win. Yeehaw, this will be awesome. Is there even a part of you near broke that's slightly nervous for tomorrow?
1: Only for me. I've got a little twinge in my back. I had picked up the ball out of the cup here on Tuesday for my birdie, and I twinged it just a little.
0: Do you have what is your USGA handicap? Do you have that number?
1: I do not.
0: Okay. All right.
1: If I did, I wouldn't share it.
0: Okay. I was going to say, would you wager a guess? Now, I think it's fun because it's a pretty equally matched team, because Coach Bruce Dick, as you were just talking about, he's going to hit one right down the middle every time for us. It's not going to be very far. It's not, he's, you know, we're all going to be playing from the same tee box, but I think it's going to be evenly matched and cannot wait. Near broke, thank you for stepping up to the challenge and taking us on.
1: Wait. I don't get to play from the gold?
0: Yeah, no, you don't. No, you don't. You've talked enough trash now that I'm a little worried in my brain. Talking about, I twinged my back picking out of the birdie and stuff like that. And if you play from the golds, we can crunch the numbers. I'm not going to ask your age on the radio, but I'm assuming Coach Bruce Dick is either right there with you or has you beat. So if you're playing from the golds, we'll put Bruce on the golds as well.
1: If he can match my age, then I'd be fine with that.
0: I think it's gotta be close.
2: Yeah, I'm. How old are you, near broke?
1: I am 75.
2: 75. All right, we have a bingo.
0: Yeah, we're pretty close. He can't quite match that age, but Bruce is in his 70s as well. So we're all good.
2: I'm charging up behind.
0: Yeah. That is correct. Any final words? Any final thoughts from you near broke before we get out there tomorrow at the Back Nine Golf in Timnath?
1: All is good. Love the show. Always have.
0: I appreciate that very much.
1: Joe Tennyson days.
0: Yeah, I love that, dude. Yeah, a lot of history here, and I know you've been a part of a lot of it, and we're going to destroy you tomorrow. So I apologize.
1: We'll see.
0: Listen, you're a loyal listener. I appreciate what you do. I appreciate your commentary. You're a loyal listener, but you're going to get smacked tomorrow, and I'm going to do it with a smile on my face.
2: I got your back, near bro. Don't worry about it. And plus, I have a staff masseuse waiting to get that kink worked out of your back from the birdie grab.
0: Don't fall for it, near bro. Don't fall for it. Hey, buddy, thanks for calling in this morning.
1: Thanks. We'll see you tomorrow.
2: See you later, near bro.
0: Very, very strategic with that trash talk there.
2: That was brilliance, though, an experienced smack talker, when you can mix in the back injury tied into pulling the ball out of the cup after a birdie. That's really well played. Yeah. I respect the game.
0: I do, too.
2: Yeah.
0: I do, too. Circle of Trust, just you and me here. Just you and me here.
2: Circle of Trust. Yeah.
0: Secret Squirrel. I suck at putting on these simulators. I have such a hard time. Now, it could be that I haven't played on the caliber of simulator that they've got at the Back Nine Golf in Timnath, but I'm not great at that. And that's normally the one thing that, for my handicap of where I'm at, I'm a pretty decent putter. So I'm a little bit worried about what I actually have to contribute. I may just be the mental warfare guy tomorrow.
2: And that could be. You have Bruce, who is he's quite masterful at the putter when he gets it going.
0: He is.
2: I haven't seen him on a simulator. I've just seen him on real greens.
0: Yeah.
2: And that is a real strong point of Bruce's game. Bruce is just steady.
0: Oh, iron play by Bruce is,
2: he's just steady.
0: Listen, I love the guy, and it is what it is, but it's old man golf. And I get beat by it all the time out at the Eaton Country Club.
2: Absolutely.
0: It's old man golf.
2: It's not wasting a stroke.
0: No, it's right down the middle, throw it up there, one putt for par, and I'm like, how did that just happen?
2: Mm-hmm.
0: You know, I'm blowing it by him, and I'm all over the course. And then
2: you're
0: like,
2: DeChamboing it everywhere.
0: Yes, correct. Correct. The putting, we need Bruce to be hot tomorrow, because that is the, like, Dustin self-admittedly, you know, Dustin's level of bad putting is way different than a normal person, but that is not his strong suit. Mike's strong suit is not putting either.
2: Mike's is just keeping a cool composure.
0: Yeah. Sure it is. Yup. I've never seen him throw a club.
2: Well, you've never golfed with you, have you?
0: Yeah, I have. I've never thrown a club. And trust me, I've had more rights to do it than he has. More reason to, I should say. Kendra says, I vote for us. We, the listeners.
2: Yes.
0: All right. Well, I hate to do this because we're one big happy family. But sometimes you got to put little bro in their place. And that's what's going to happen tomorrow at the Back Nine Golf in Timnath. We're putting the little brothers right back in their place.
2: Wow. Mm-hmm. I thought that would be you.
0: No.
2: Of all of this.
0: No.
2: Okay.
0: Growing up, the older brother, I don't care how big my little brother is, he's still the little bro.
2: Okay.
0: He's still a little baby bro.
2: Gotcha.
0: And that's what we're going to do tomorrow.
2: All right.
0: Bruce is also coming off of a vacation.
2: so oh, and you're counting on that as a factor?
0: He's nice and relaxed, I'm hoping. 7:54 the time. Shout out, Near Broke. Come and join us tomorrow, Back Nine Golf in Timnath. We'll start right at 11 a.m. And let's get to the Daybreak Ag Report.
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4: Good morning, everyone. I'm Lane Nordlund. John Deere has reached a landmark right-to-repair settlement with the Federal Trade Commission and five states. 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Deere must also instruct dealers not to discriminate or retaliate against farmers or independent shops that choose to make their own repairs. It should be noted the FTC settlement does not affect ongoing private right-to-repair lawsuits against Deere. Those separate cases can continue, and the federal order also provides a 4-year window after the 10-year agreement expires for plaintiffs to bring claims over other violations that occurred while the order was in effect. Read more about this headline at westernagnetwork.com.
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4: 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Steamboat Springs, Colorado is playing host to Superior Livestock's Week in the Rockies sale all this week. 240,000 head are being offered throughout this week's sale. The trend for steers around $5 to $10 a hundredweight higher from Superior's Corn Belt Classic back in June. Superior Livestock auctioneer Ralph Wade tells us that heifers weighing 750 to 850 pounds sold earlier this week were seeing a $20 to $25 higher trend from the Corn Belt Classic sale a few weeks back.
6: Just a smooth $20 or a little better advance on the heifers, which is something we haven't seen here recently. The heifers have kind of been for lack of putting a better term, I guess, sucking the hind tip. but they have really advanced on this thing this week. And I think some of that, too, is, the shorter numbers of steers that we're seeing. The amount of cattle that's been marketed already and already have found a new home. And now they're needing to find numbers, so they're reverting over to buying the heifers. You see some people, some buyers that are in there trying to buy a replacement kind of a heifer and that. And, of course, giving a big premium for them because they got to take the feeder out. And it was really, really strong on that. Going back to the calves some, we saw some really good heifer calves today. Bring on top of what the steers by $30, $40 a hundred over what their contemporary steers would bring, which is evident that they were going back to be made cows out.
4: Again, it's always nice to see that spread between steers and heifers narrow as the video sale season continues, but these prices continue to impress. I'm Lane Nordlund, Western Ag Network.
7: Soon enough, the boys of fall will be back and the coach will be here to preview the upcoming season. 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We'll be right back.
0: Travis, the new guy, texting in. Just remember, Tanner, you're looking for a low score, not a bowling score. What's the difference?
2: What size of the ball?
0: Yeah, that's true.
2: Yep.
0: Sports says, what simulated course are you playing tomorrow? That's a hell of a question. That is something we're going to decide upon when we get
2: when you
0: there.
2: Get there.
0: Yep, it's going to be between. We've all said that we're going to let the listeners decide. So the listeners will get home field advantage of whatever course, because it doesn't matter. It doesn't matter to us. Our game carries. Our game travels, is what I meant to say.
2: I like it. I think you should do the Mad Russian simulator.
0: That'd be sick. That would be fun. All right. Smash, Trash, and Compost coming up in the 8 o'clock hour. It's Good Morning NOCO presented by Lemons Heating and Cooling. We will be right back.
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8: ABC News, I'm Sherry Preston. Gas prices up, the national average jumping 6 cents per gallon overnight, according to Gas Buddy, the result of renewed tensions in the Middle East and what appears to be the beginning of another bottleneck in the Strait of Hormuz.
9: In the last 24 hours, Kepler tells ABC News it has seen 25 ships cross. Now, that is lower than what we've seen in previous days, which were more like about 40. Even a limited disruption here in the Strait can have an outsized impact on the pricing, on freight costs, and on the market price for oil.
8: ABC's Rebecca Jarvis. President Trump saying at the NATO summit he thinks the ceasefire with Iran is over and that he's not even sure if he wants it anymore. The war with Iran now in its fifth month. This is the final day of the Ayatollah's funeral in Iran. Graham Plattner, the Democrat on the ballot against Senator Susan Collins in Maine, is no longer there. He pulled his name from contention following accusations of sexual assault, which he denies. This is ABC News.
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14: I'm Peter Killeen with your KFKA local news. City of Greeley will spend up to $70,000 through the remainder of the year to a new communications consultant on the Catalyst Project in West Greeley. According to the Greeley Tribune, the city's executed a contract with Ground Floor Media, though the committee's primary body has paused until the city finds a suitable partner to allow the Catalyst Project to continue. A subcommittee has been formed to help direct the project's public communications. A nonprofit group of retired Berthoud firefighters, Caretakers of Tradition, will host a benefit dinner July 23rd for Berthoud Fire Lieutenant Ken Bradley, seriously injured in a head-on crash on I-25 May 17th while driving to work. According to the Loveland Reporter-Herald, the firefighter suffered fractures in both legs and to his left arm and a leg laceration, plus a concussion. Northern Colorado's Voice, 103.1 and 1310 KFKA, and online at 1310kfka.com.
15: I'm your Daybreak on 2 meteorologist Travis Michaels. Enjoy some good sunshine out there early, few passing clouds. Temps expect to top out close to about 90 today. And then we got some storms firing off through the afternoon. Could get strong, definitely could be gusty out there with some of those storms as they clear on through. Kind of mid to late afternoon, early evening hours as they push across the Kansas and Nebraska borders. Heading into your Friday, small chances for storms. Still in the forecast, but smaller than today. Highs near 90, and then we're talking mid-90s over the weekend. The breeze picks up on Sunday. We could see triple-digit temps as we head through early next week.
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0: Traffic around Northern Colorado this morning. 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Usual slow spots, but nothing major that should be disrupting your commute. 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
0: News... No, it's not news for Colorado, Northern Colorado. That was last hour. The news. Take two. Welcome
2: what
0: back day
2: in is it today?
0: Welcome back into Good Morning NoCo.
2: It's the Western Ag Network. Hey, it was really sucking on. All righty. Heard some weird stuff on that report.
0: That is a very common term, though.
2: Fully aware of it.
0: I saw Faith text in on it. I'm like, yeah, uh-huh. that has been used by our family lots.
2: Oh, I remember the first time my old partner Todd Harding dropped that one because he grew up raising pigs, so he had a lot of farm talk out of him too. And I remember he dropped that, and I looked up at him like, "Do you have any?" He said, "What?" And I said, "Oh, you're right,"
0: That's tremendous.
2: Yeah.
0: That's tremendous. Welcome back into Good Morning NoCo. We are presented by Lemons Heating and Cooling, and want to say thanks to them. I know Jerry is doing incredible work around Northern Colorado, has been for 26 years now here in Northern Colorado. Really loved Lemons Heating and Cooling, and I actually need to call Jerry because something's just a little off, and it could very well just be this damned heat, Brian, but my air conditioner cannot get my house cooled down to where I've got it set at.
2: Oh, man, it is so nice when you can set it at a temperature, and then even in the ridiculous heat, just hear it cycle.
0: Yeah.
2: You know, that it'll get to that temperature. The key is getting it set at one early and then just letting it work.
0: Listen, I don't know if it's right, wrong, or indifferent, but I set it at 72. It's at 72
2: yeah,
0: degrees.
2: That's where mine is.
0: And it just stays there. I don't touch it. I don't mess with it. It just stays there. And that thing is running hard right now. And I really, truly do think.
2: It's nobody better to call.
0: I really, truly do think it's just because it's been, you know, it's just been hot as hell out there. And it's going to get hotter. That's the bad news.
2: Looking at what could be coming away or is predicted to come our way this weekend into next week. This weekend, just hotter than hell. Next week looks to be hotter than hell with a blast furnace of wind blowing that heat at you even more intensely. It's like walking into a hairdryer.
0: That's the worst. I mean, those are my two least favorite weathers.
2: Hot and windy?
0: Pretty sure that wasn't grammatically correct, but hot
2: no,
0: and windy.
2: No, those are two of my least favorite weathers, too.
0: I must brainify.
2: Yes, absolutely.
0: Stupefy. But yeah, it's supposed to get.
20: I'm the idiot.
0: They have. Really? That time you find a sounder that quick?
2: Saw it earlier. Like, hey, I've been waiting for the right moment.
0: Brian, can we play this? And it's like, do, do, do, do, do, do, do.
2: If I could arrange these the way.
0: You can.
2: Well, I don't know.
0: Drag them around.
2: And then, but what happens to where I moved it to?
0: What happens to where I moved it to?
2: Okay, because the board is full. I would like to line them up, and I would do this. So if I move one and put it over to where I'd like it, what happens to that element that was sitting where I moved it to?
0: It either slides over one or goes to where you just replaced it.
2: Let's
0: I believe it's a click and drag. And listen, I'm talking out of my rear end right now because I've never been back there. Brian's trying.
2: Ding, ding, ding, ding.
0: Oh, my God.
2: Oh, sorry.
0: Micah cuts the dumbest things ever. That guy for, did you just delete it?
2: Yep, it's gone.
0: Which one did you do?
2: The ding, ding, ding.
0: Oh,
2: that'll never happen again.
0: I've got a couple more. Could we try a couple more?
2: Nope, I'm not trying anything. Certainly not touching.
0: Yeah, everybody just heard me say it was a disclaimer that I didn't know what the hell I was talking about.
2: And I have nothing to do with the AM signal. All right?
0: That is factually accurate. But they have backed it down a little bit, Brian. As Brian, I've lost him now. I've lost him. I've lost him for good.
2: Oh, no. Okay, I'm back. I'm going to quit looking over there. Okay, what, are you getting instructions on how for me to do this?
0: No, I'm not. I was looking at the forecast.
2: Yeah, it sucks.
0: 98 Saturday, 100 Sunday, 101 Monday, 101 Tuesday, 100 on Wednesday, 97 on Thursday. And then the week after, at least what the Weather Channel is forecasting, is back into the 80s, which will be a nice reprieve. But it's going to be hot. Make sure you have Lemons Heating and Cooling ready to go at your place. Cody says that we will. It's going to be a rinse and repeat of what we had yesterday with the storms as well. There were a couple, obviously, huge ones that bubbled up. A hell of a lightning show.
2: We had some great rain for a period of time. I mean, the sky just opened up and poured on us.
0: Yeah, I was very jealous because as I was heading north, it we did not get any of that out there, out east there.
2: We got a new bird feeder, and it filled up.
0: But watching, good, I'm glad, watching the hellacious storm out east, as those things came together, as those storms all kind of bubbled up and came together, I mean, it was one of the biggest thunder boomers I've seen in a long time. There's just something fascinating about that stuff. I know
2: I love it.
0: The hell and the hail that can come with it, but it is very cool to watch that from afar. So, going to be really hot and dry for us, so it does look like throughout. But
2: yeah, it's hard for me to smile during this is the rough time for me. I mean, well, okay. All right, there's a lot of rough times, but I hate the sun. And
0: do you have curtains?
2: Yeah, and it gets really dark. But then you sit there and you go, wow, I wonder why I'm depressed.
0: Right! Get out and enjoy the sun.
2: No, there's nothing to enjoy about that. I'll open the curtain just a peek to let some light in.
0: No.
2: And then after I'm done melting and the scars heal. Then, no, I'm outdoor and hot. I do not like being hot at all. It just absolutely sucks.
0: You don't?
2: No. I don't know if you knew that about me.
0: First time hearing of it.
2: Really?
0: First time hearing of it.
2: Oh, well, you should have paid attention. Anything over 75 is ridiculous.
0: Enjoy today and tomorrow. Weather-wise, it's not going to be nice this weekend.
2: Oh,
0: because it's going to be.
2: You were being facetious.
0: No, today and tomorrow are going to be still in the low to the high 80s to low 90s with storm chances, at least for today and tomorrow. This weekend, there's no chance of storm. It's just, according to what Cody's saying here, heat builds this weekend. Triple digits become more common. Storms become fewer and farther between. Better storm chances return later next week. But, yeah, this is... And listen, take the good news that Cody said. If you want to be an optimist, Cody said, hey, listen, it's going to be rough here for a minute, but he's seeing that active monsoon start to kick into gear here. So hopefully that means towards the end of July, we're going to see those cooler temperatures and more storms in our forecast. So come on, Brian. Come on.
2: What?
0: We got this.
2: Well, yeah, I didn't quit. I've never not been like this. This is 60 years of I hate this time of year. That's just not going to change.
0: It is really not. There's something though about when it gets cold enough, or it gets late enough in the day where it starts to cool off. It's like, this is the perfect temperature. Like just that reprieve of that blasting heat.
2: But it's the time of year where I never feel a window open. You know?
0: It
2: sucks.
0: The AC stays on, but you can go outside. Like
2: for what?
0: For not to get rid of your depression.
2: To go outside and, I'm so happy I'm hot and sweaty and miserable. This really picked me up.
0: You are
2: good thing I went outside.
0: You are a Debbie
2: Downer. I'm really not. I am a beam of sunshine.
0: No, you're not. You are the opposite.
2: I
0: am. You are Michael Kirkpatrick right now.
20: Just so hot.
2: I'm not alone. There are many of us who despise this time of year.
0: Yeah, it's hot. Yeah, it's hot. It's gonna, but it's exceptionally hot. These last couple days haven't been terrible. They've been terrible.
20: I want it dark. I want to just sit in here.
2: Doesn't have to be dark. I would be happy to have the curtains open on a nice cloudy day.
0: That's still dark.
2: What?
0: How can you be a ray of sunshine and hate the sunshine?
2: Because we compete.
0: Science disagrees with you.
2: What do you mean?
0: Science disagrees with
2: you. I am the opposite of what is normal. Okay?
0: Yeah.
2: To most people, get outside. The sunlight is great for you, and it does this and that. For me, it's cold and dark. That's what I like. And even not so much the cold anymore. I'm getting old. I get a little chilly. I need a blanket.
0: Exposure to natural light, especially early in the morning, triggers the brain to release serotonin, which is a neurotransmitter associated with boosting feelings of calm, focus, and happiness. It also helps regulate your circadian rhythm, which promotes better daytime alertness and deeper nighttime sleep.
2: Yeah, that's a load of crap. That happens for most people.
0: Trust the science, Brian.
2: Well, I usually do, but in this case, it doesn't know me.
0: For the most effective mood boost, health experts recommend getting 5 to 15 minutes of direct sunlight shortly after waking up. If you live in an area with long, dark winters or struggle with seasonal mood dips, there are options for you available.
2: Yeah, the sun hits me my whole 5-minute drive to work. So there, I've got it covered.
0: It doesn't.
2: I step out in the morning and go, why in the hell is it so light?
0: And you want to get rid of the time change. No, I do. Who wants to get rid of the time change?
2: I want it to go back the way it was, where...
0: Yeah, where it's dark.
2: Yeah, it would have been even earlier than it would have been lighter in my in my happy world, but...
0: No, not happy world.
2: No, it really is.
0: Coming out of that.
2: I just hate the heat. That's what it comes down to. You're never going to get me to go, can't wait for this next week when it's all going to be 100 plus degrees.
0: No one likes 100 plus.
2: No.
0: No one
2: Bruce Dick does.
0: Yeah, that's true.
2: Yeah.
0: Yeah,
2: Bruce
0: he
2: does.
0: He might be a reptile.
2: Yeah.
0: Not really sure. But like I said, man, when that sun does go down, it's starting to sink, and it finally gets cool enough where you can get outside, enjoy those summer nights without the mosquitoes there as well. Thanks to Mosquito Joe of Northern Colorado. They provide protection with intention. 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Of, okay, that specific tree really is a hub for mosquitoes. We got to target this area a little harder than this. Like, it's not just, oh, go out there and just start spraying stuff. 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
2: No, I'm fun. I'm the life of a party.
0: You weren't that last segment.
2: Well, there are certain party goers who are going right on, Brian. Preach, bro.
0: We got Smash, Trash, or Compost coming your way next. 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
0: I want some walkout music for tomorrow. I want some walkout music for the big golf match.
2: Yeah, that was just it. I was trying some stuff out. That's called We Can't Be Beaten.
0: I like that.
2: Yeah.
0: Who was it?
2: Obscure Australian metal band called Rose Tattoo that I used to love in the 80s.
0: They
2: sounded like AC/DC to me.
0: That is again, yes, I thought that would have been my guess.
2: Yeah.
0: That is again where our musical interests cross paths.
2: Yeah, no
0: question. That style of music.
2: Yep.
0: All right, Smash Trash or Compost is the game.
2: I don't know why I'm so surprised whenever this rolls around, even though we just talked about it 45 seconds ago.
0: Literally, 45 seconds ago.
2: Yeah.
0: Smash Trash or Compost presented by A1 Organics. You talk about the heart of business. And a lot of it, you know, businesses do get run down. You hear it all the time. Oh, just a paper. Blah, blah, blah. The heart of this business with A1 Organics and what they've built over there for over 50 years now, Kent and Andy and Travis and everybody involved over there, they just helped pave the way for Justin Carlock to go to the U.S. Adaptive Open, where he has tied the highest finishing mark of any American. Let me say that again, of any American ever at the U.S. Adaptive Open. They're our presenting sponsor of all of our high school games that we get to bring you, and those memories that, like, listen, I still love, that was a big game when I saw KFK was there, when I was playing high school football, when KFK was there, that was it. And the recordings and everything like that. The heart of A1 Organics is second to none. 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And she was, I'll be honest with you, Brian, she was starting to fall off my radar. She had a little bit of a sameness going on with her. So I'm very, very excited to listen to this. I've heard a snippet of this song, but I'm excited to hear this again. And she's working with John Mayer in this song. It's called Phone Keys Wallet from Lainey Wilson. Where are you at with Lainey Wilson?
2: I'm kind of indifferent. Mm-hmm. I appreciate the fan base and the way she came in. I've watching her transition into a leather-bound person has been, you know, interesting. I know she's gone through a lot of changes and so forth, but she seems like just a great person.
0: I was listening to her talk on with Theo Von, a popular YouTube show, and he was like, they were talking about how she got her start, and she goes, it was my big old butt. That's what got the start. And Theo goes, oh, yeah, and those leopards, you know, leopard print pants that you were wearing. And she goes, I don't like that you knew that. But, yeah, whatever gets him to listen to the music is where we're going. And phone, keys, wallet. Now, John Mayer just did something with somebody else.
2: He was on Keith Urban's new album, Flow State.
0: Yeah, okay. Yeah. So, Phone, Keys, Wallet. That's the name of the song from Lainey Wilson and John Mayer. Smash, Trash, or Compost.
2: No, I just got a text that said, I'm still mad at Lainey Wilson for introducing hats to every woman in the world.
0: Signed somebody who sat behind somebody at a concert. For sure. Phone, Keys, Wallet, which is not just my routine when I walk out the door. It is my routine when I walk out the door. Got my phone, keys, wallet.
2: I'm watching a little bit of the video, and she's patting phone, keys, wallet like the Macarena. Is that what this is?
0: I'm assuming so. I haven't seen the video of it.
2: Alrighty.
0: Smash, Trash, and Compost. Get ready to text us, 888-530-0043. Here's Lainey Wilson and John Mayer with Phone, Keys, Wallet.

0: What is it? I'm having hell trying to pick that up, Brian.
1: Jesus Jones.
0: Mama, my phone, keys, wallet, and you.
1: Yeah.
0: Go ahead. Go ahead, my friend.
1: I hated that with an intensity like you would not believe. That actually hurt me. Bless her heart, I've heard Dolly Parton before, you don't need to be her. Her vocal delivery there. And I'm sorry to all the fans who absolutely love her. That was one of the cringiest songs I've heard in a long time. Lyrically, I would throw that over the compost pile right into the golf drink beer. That she sat down
0: you
1: with. I
0: one.
1: Liked that
0: How
1: at least because I could relate to it. I don't have a wallet.
0: you don't have a mama. You don't know who George Jones is.
1: As soon as you start listing that in the song, you lose me. Again, bless her. She has 11 million people
0: oh,
1: who
0: huge.
1: Follow her. There's nobody bigger as far not just female country artists, just overall.
0: Correct.
1: She's as big as Morgan Wallen or anybody like that and has earned it very, very well. I don't mean to demean her in any way other than that
0: song,
1: sucked. Bad.
0: I liked it. I actually
1: wow.
0: do. I do like that song. Now, I agree with you. She might be the female Luke Bryan because Heart Like a Truck, if I could erase any song from existence,
1: that would be gone for me.
0: It would be up there. Like, it's just terrible. And she's talented. I did not listen to Dolly Parton. Wasn't around when she was big. Don't know a lot of Dolly Parton stuff. I like that southern delivery from her. And I don't know why, but I love the hook. Couldn't tell you. Like I said, I had to go back and look about it, and that's Jesus Jones, Mama, my phone, keys, wallet, and you. Like it's just kind of steady, it's nice, and then that hook's there. And when she lets her voice go, I love her voice, and I mm-hmm. love it in this song as well. So, shocker, you and I are going to disagree, but I actually really did like it. I am surprised.
1: No, I think you're probably in the majority.
0: I don't love a lot of her stuff. She was incredible with, Hardy, with Get in the Truck or Wait in the Truck. That very powerful.
1: Yeah.
0: She's got that voice that I just absolutely love. I agree with you. Use it with better lyrics. Like, that's why I like the Wait in the Truck.
1: It was just so cheesy, cringy.
0: It was
1: all of those things. Yeah.
0: It
1: she's,
0: was.
1: For me, she's better than that, but that will be a smash.
0: Yeah, and I think it probably...
1: I mean, her and John Mayer together?
0: Yeah, and where was John?
1: I was waiting for that.
0: Behind?
1: He may have just been playing, or he might come in with a little solo later. I don't know.
0: He does not come in, as I'm looking here through the lyrics and when they separate him. He's just the background. Maybe he's just playing back there. I don't know. Maybe it was just to put John Mayer on a country song because I damn sure didn't hear him. And she's got that voice that it has to be hard to duet with.
1: Oh, she's got, I mean, she has a dynamite voice. There's no question.
0: But be better.
1: I just hated the song.
0: Yeah.
1: I nothing against Lainey and all that. It just, maybe if you played this to me when there was no sunshine, I might have accepted it better.
0: It's not great, Bob. Here's what I'm going to do with this song. Because it's so tough because I'm not going to go download it. But I liked it, and so for that, like, I would not feel good about putting it in the compost, because if I put it in the compost, this is what... So I'm going to go ahead and smash this song. I'm going to go ahead and smash this song.
2: Smash!
0: And Brian is going
3: trash
0: to...
3: Trash alert. Trash alert. Trash alert. This song is trash.
0: Huskers fan texting in saying, smash. Sport says, Lainey Wilson, my butt. I know Dolly Parton when I hear her. The transformation that she's going through right now is interesting. I'm seeing, you know, the even just the album cover there. It's
1: Oh,
0: it's almost a little like a
1: Shania.
0: Okay, yeah, I'll go with that. I was going to say, like, sexualization of it a little bit. I mean, because it is, just, you know, it's...
1: Well, she's proud of how she looks now, and she's done a lot of work to personally get to where she is, and I have mad respect for that. I have mad respect for the audience that she's built and her abilities as you know, a performer, mm-hmm. a writer. I mean, what she's done is amazing. That song, just not my cup of tea.
0: For sure. For sure. That's fair. Let us know what you think. That is Smash Trash or Compost, presented by A1 Organics.
1: I'm alone so far.
0: You are alone. Yeah. Yeah, okay. You are alone. Right in the sunshine. Yeah. 8:36 the time now. 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

0: charge of the music back there.
1: I love this kind of stuff. It's hard to sit still, isn't it?
0: It is.
1: Yeah.
0: I was just thinking about the big golf match tomorrow, the Back Nine Golf in Timnath.
1: Everybody's talking about it.
0: Well, so last year, I believe it was last year, you, me, Brady, you're Brian.
1: Yeah, I am.
0: Brady.
1: Have we met?
0: And Dustin, we played in the Greeley Chamber Golf Tournament, and we learned Derbs's birdie dance.
1: Yeah. Yeah, we did.
0: And I cannot wait to hit that birdie dance on those fellas tomorrow.
1: You know, if that does come into play, I will get up and dance.
0: Okay, good.
1: Yeah, yeah.
0: Even as a broadcaster.
1: Even as a broadcaster, you have to.
0: You have to.
1: No, once you see Derbs get the groove on,
0: mm-hmm.
1: it's infectious.
0: It is.
1: Yeah.
0: It is. I've seen him do it a number of times, and every time I'm like, what's happening? And then all of a sudden I'm doing it, too.
1: Yeah.
0: There's something about the guy.
1: No, he's, I just think in the 1970s there was a song called The Hustle. And an instrumental by Van McCoy, and I can totally see Derbs doing the hustle.
0: I want to hear it at some point. I want to hear that at some point.
1: Okay.
0: While we are talking here, we're excited about tomorrow. 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
0: 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LeBron James is out of the running for the Denver Nuggets. Let's talk about that coming back on the other side. But first, the KFK News and Sports Center.
2: I'm Peter Killeen with your KFKA Local News. A nonprofit group of retired birth and firefighters, caretakers of tradition, will host a benefit dinner July 23rd for birth and fire lieutenant Ken Bradley, seriously injured in a head-on crash on I-25 May 17th while driving to work. According to the Loveland Reporter Herald, the firefighter suffered fractures in both legs and to his left arm and a leg laceration, plus a concussion. City of Greeley will spend up to $70,000 through the remainder of the year to a new communications consultant on the Catalyst Project in West Greeley. According to the Greeley Tribune, the city's executed a contract with Ground Floor Media, though the committee's primary body has paused until the city finds a suitable partner to allow the Catalyst Project to continue. A subcommittee has been formed to help direct the project's public communications. Northern Colorado's Voice, 103.1. 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
3: I'm your daybreak on 2 meteorologist Travis Michaels. Enjoy some good sunshine out there early, few passing clouds. Temps expect to top out close to about 90 today. And then we got some storms firing off through the afternoon. Could get strong, definitely could be gusty out there with some of those storms as they clear on through. Kind of mid to late afternoon, early evening hours as they push across the Kansas and Nebraska borders. Heading into your Friday, small chances for storms. Still in the forecast, but smaller than today. Highs near 90, and then we're talking mid-90s over the weekend. The breeze picks up on Sunday. We could see triple-digit temps as we head through early next week.
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5: 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Antonio Sensatella took the loss for the Rockies. 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
11: Traffic around Northern Colorado this morning. Everything is looking good out there. It's been a pretty quiet commute all morning long. 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
13: This goes out to me this morning. I'm walking on sunshine, baby,
11: no,
13: and I
11: not.
13: Love it. Oh, no, the sun is out. It is glorious. Get out there, soak in that vitamin, whatever it gives you.
11: D.
13: Yeah, and feel good. Feel good.
11: You have been me this hour.
13: What?
11: We have switched roles this entire hour. Oh, I hate everything.
13: No, I didn't hate everything. Just the Lainey Wilson song and the sunshine.
11: And happiness.
13: No, I love happiness. I just don't find it with the Lainey Wilson song or the sunshine. But I'm finding it now because I have changed.

0: change my mood, Tanner.
1: Because probably that sun started coming through. Did you turn the lights on in there? No, you're
2: I'm still in the darkness.
1: No.
2: It's very bright in here. I have sensitive eyes.
1: So glad that we're in different rooms.
2: It was necessary, or this would have never still been together.
1: Yeah, one of us would have been dead.
2: No, there would be a corpse. Old man strength.
1: Speaking of old men, LeBron James is not coming to the Denver Nuggets. He's been crossed off, according to Shams from ESPN.
2: Well, then it must be true.
1: The Nuggets and the Minnesota Timberwolves are no longer in the running for LeBron James.
2: Oh, I didn't know the Wolves were another one that were out, because I thought that would have been kind of a interesting fit. But, you know, when you look at it, if he's wrapping up a career, to me, there would only be a couple places that made sense, and that was Cleveland and maybe Miami.
1: Yeah, and it sounds like those are the two that are in the running for LeBron still.
2: Philadelphia is still being mentioned as well.
1: Yeah, the 76ers, thank you. I had forgotten about them. So here's my honest thoughts on this, because this was me playing a little bit of a game. I'm so glad he's not coming to Denver. I'm incredibly happy he's not coming to Denver. He does not fix anything for you.
2: He's not a unifier.
1: No, he's not a unifier. He's a distraction, and he's terrible defensively. And I don't love that the Nuggets are running it back. But between the given options of either having LeBron James on your team or running it back, I'll take running it back. Mm. We're not talking about prime LeBron. We're talking about 42-year-old LeBron. He's not a good defender. He is not a good three-point shooter. Like, he is the exact opposite. He's the antithesis of everything that we've said the Nuggets need to be better at. I like to dig in a little
2: strong
1: bit
2: point.
1: And was giving Brady and Derbs a hell of a hard time because I know how bad they didn't want him. And listen, they're more logical on that than I am. And they're right. They were right.
2: I just thought it would be cool to have him and it would be neat and all that. But hearing the explanations and so forth, I get it.
1: Yeah, I do too.
2: I totally get it.
1: But it was, you know, so they waived Jonas Valanciunas yesterday too. The Nuggets did.
2: They did. Not a shock. He, I thought he underperformed.
1: I thought he was used horribly.
2: That could have very much been what it was as well. But either way, it didn't do what we thought it would do.
1: No, and so they're only, I don't know what his contract was, but they're going to have to pay him up $2 million or something like that. So, but like the well's drying up, and I absolutely hate that the Nuggets are running it back the exact same. Like, I know everybody's mind got put to ease when Jokic came out and said, hey, I intend to sign that contract in 2027 in the summer. Like, I'm going to finish my career as a Denver Nugget. That is also like, I know that puts people to ease, but for me, my little spidey senses start going and say, okay, he said I want to finish my career in Denver. We've long wondered.
2: Would he walk away?
1: Would he walk away?
2: I think
1: away?
2: You know, this year could say a lot. Is there chaos? Do things fall apart? He could easily either walk away or sign a huge deal somewhere else. I do not blame him at all for sitting and waiting to sign.
1: No, I don't either.
2: If I was his agent, I would be telling him the same thing.
1: Yeah, 100%, because he can become the highest paid player in NBA history next offseason. And he deserves it, right? Like, I think he absolutely deserves that. But I just wonder if this season does go awry, or if it's the same thing and those frustrations boil over of not making it further into the playoffs. And listen, AG's not getting any younger. Those injury concerns as you get older just go up. Jamal still hasn't showed that killer instinct out there yet on a consistent basis. Christian Brown saying he's the leader of this team. There had been floating pieces of, okay, yeah, this guy could be moved. We're willing to part with this guy. We're willing to part with this guy. Like, where is the chemistry of this team that was, and I agree with you, a huge factor into why they won the title back when they did, is that unity, that camaraderie mm-hmm. that they had. Do they have that right now? You would say, yeah, the pieces are all the same. But do they really have that? Because we know, I mean, we've been doing the show 5 years together. There's times where our camaraderie and our in syncness, as it were, are better than when it's not. And that is something that goes on. You've worked with people for much longer than you've worked with me. Your views of them change throughout the years of, okay, those things that I used to really love. That's why divorce rates are so high. Those things that I used to really love, I don't find that same appeal to anymore. I just do wonder about that with this team.
2: Well, I wondered about it. I brought that up, earlier when he wasn't signing this, that, you know, let's see. He's not one who needs the game. He's got the money. His love, his passions are, aside from basketball, very much intact outside of the game. And, you know, he's not one who needs it.
1: No.
2: There are other guys who need to play basketball. Joker does not. And that's why I think this is a very, very crucial year.
1: Yeah, that's why I love the guy. 8:54 the time. Let's get the latest in the tech world. Here's Kim Komando.
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1: You know, for two guys that looked at each other and said, we don't have any guests today at the start of this program, we've used and abused this clock. 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
2: we have.
1: To say.
2: Sometimes these are fun days.
1: They really are.
2: Yeah.
1: They really are. The anchor in a good way, of the KFK golf team tomorrow. The dude down the hall joining us on the other side. Let's see where his mind is at with this simulator, and we'll give him some insight of what Near Broke told us earlier as well, talking that junk. Who's going to win, us or the listeners? Comment on our Facebook page. That's our right-hand construction poll question. It's Good Morning NoCo. We will be right back.
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9: ABC News, I'm Sherry Preston. Former Olympic canoeist David Hearn pleading not guilty in the felony charge of damaging the Lincoln Memorial reflecting pool. Hearn's attorney in Washington saying the charges against him are based on a concocted narrative that should alarm every American. There were a few dozen protesters outside the courthouse to show their support. Another stretch of scorchingly hot weather in the southeast and the Great Plains, says ABC's Ginger Z.
10: A place like Billings, Montana could go up to 109 by Sunday. That is something they have never done in recorded history. Those records began in the late 1800s. We'll get there, but I first want to start with who got added. Tulsa and Oklahoma City now in the heat advisories. Today, though, most of the state of Florida finds themselves in a heat advisory. It's the extreme heat warning that we're still watching from Savannah.
9: All the way up to Charleston, new airstrikes against Iran after President Trump declared the memorandum of understanding and the ceasefire over. This is ABC News.
11: Man, I love this place. I've been surfing here since I was a kid. 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
13: I'm Peter Killeen with your KFKA local news. City of Greeley will spend up to $70,000 through the remainder of the year to a new communications consultant on the Catalyst Project in West Greeley. According to the Greeley Tribune, the city's executed a contract with Ground Floor Media, though the committee's primary body has paused until the city finds a suitable partner to allow the Catalyst Project to continue. A subcommittee has been formed to help direct the project's public communications. A nonprofit group of retired Berthoud firefighters, Caretakers of Tradition, will host a benefit dinner July 23rd for Berthoud Fire Lieutenant Ken Bradley, seriously injured in a head-on crash on I-25 May 17th while driving to work. According to the Loveland Reporter-Herald, the firefighter suffered fractures in both legs and to his left arm and a leg laceration, plus a concussion. Northern Colorado's Voice, 103.1 and 1310 KFKA, and online at 1310kfka.com.
14: I'm your Daybreak on 2 meteorologist Travis Michaels. Enjoy some good sunshine out there early, few passing clouds. Temps expect to top out close to about 90 today. And then we got some storms firing off through the afternoon. Could get strong, definitely could be gusty out there with some of those storms as they clear on through. Kind of mid to late afternoon, early evening hours as they push across the Kansas and Nebraska borders. Heading into your Friday, small chances for storms. Still in the forecast, but smaller than today. Highs near 90, and then we're talking mid-90s over the weekend. The breeze picks up on Sunday. We could see triple-digit temps as we head through early next week.
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0: It's the dude.
1: It is the dude.
0: It is the dude.
1: Down the hall. Brady Hull, host of the Hull Show, also joining us here this morning.
2: I'm an afterthought.
0: I don't have a song for you, Brady. I could do that Red Hot Chili Pepper thing.
2: You wrote 400 songs for me, Brian.
0: Yeah, Mike is the only one with access to those.
1: Okay. We tried to move some stuff around in the button bar back there, and Brian accidentally deleted
0: there's
1: some things.
0: A blank spot now where, no, I'm an idiot, used to be.
2: No, joined the club.
0: Yeah. Yeah.
1: I told him, like, have you tried to just click and drag it to a new location?
0: Yeah, that's what happened.
1: We tried it live on the radio. It didn't work.
0: Don't know what location that went to. Somebody's home computer now has a button that says, Tanner, I'm an idiot.
3: Mm-hmm, mm-hmm, mm-hmm, mm-hmm. That's there, not here.
1: Also,
0: that is correct. Mm-hmm.
2: Very good, Derbs.
1: Derbs is the MVP. We're all flying under the KFKA flag this week.
2: Yeah, we're all friends this week.
1: We are all friends this week. We have a lot of
0: friendly
1: competitions. Yes. We're 1-1 in those now. Brady has beat me in the foot race. Brian beat him in the hot dog eating contest.
2: He embarrassed me.
1: Derbs has had a lot of fun throughout.
3: You're welcome.
1: And now we are all having to unite.
2: Now Derbs is the spotlight.
1: He is the spotlight. He's a 1,000% the spotlight for tomorrow at the Back 9 Golf in Timnath, the most accurate golf simulators around Northern Colorado. Mm. We are doing four.
0: Too bad for you
1: guys. Not for him, but for me, yeah, that's tough. Can we adjust it where the ball goes in the air?
0: Or forward. Mm. Yeah.
1: Also, okay, Brian.
3: Both important.
1: Brian has seen me golf. But tomorrow, four-person scramble, 9 holes, us versus Craig, Louie, Near Broke, and D-Shribe. And we've heard from all of them this morning.
0: Yeah, we have.
1: Larry's talking his junk. D-Shribe and I already have a side bet going on for burritos. He said that they're going to smack us tomorrow, Dustin. You're going to smack us.
3: I'm nervous.
2: Come on, Derbs.
0: There's the smack talk. That's the way you do it.
1: Where's that competitive
0: fire? We're going to waste you. You're going down. I'm a little afraid. I used to love those WWE interviews when they were... And what do you think, Ric Flair? Woo! I'm a little frightened. Mm-hmm. Yeah,
3: that's never.
2: We're gonna have to. Brian and I are, of course, doing the. You left the, that note
1: the,
2: out.
1: The broadcast.
2: Brian and I.
1: That's what I'm banking on is that they're gonna
2: the
1: be a
2: BR
1: little nervous.
2: Connection.
1: Little nervous because the whole show's broadcasting live
2: with Brian.
1: With Brian.
2: Yeah.
1: And it's gonna be that. I cannot wait to hear you guys broadcast.
0: The coverage
1: golf.
0: Alone is gonna be Emmy Award winning.
1: Mm-hmm.
0: It's probably gonna be one of the greatest sports calls. You know, Al Michaels had the, you know, do you believe in miracles?
1: Yeah, no,
0: you know,
1: yeah.
0: There's been some really memorable calls throughout the years. But I think you and I in rehearsals, when we've been doing the dry runs with this. The dry
1: meetings.
0: Runs. Oh, those are better than
2: those
0: the other ones.
2: Those are not fun.
0: They're much better than the other.
2: Yeah, that's true.
0: Absolutely.
2: That was last week's story.
0: No kidding. Mm-hmm. Yeah, hot dog aftermath.
1: Watch this. Where were you going with that?
0: With what we're that while we've been practicing and so forth,
2: there.
0: I feel we've really honed our game and we're ready to bring the broadcast. You guys may be competing in golf. Brady and I are taking this very serious.
2: We had a production meeting with the studio crew.
0: We did,
2: and all the big wigs, mm-hmm. the board, the KFK
1: the
2: board.
1: The KFK board was here.
0: Yeah. I had them all. We were all out with little Zoom recorders, and we were recording the birds around the area so that we can play those back during the broadcast. Very important.
2: Actually, I went and purchased a bunch of birds, and I'm going to release them into the...
0: Oh, we're going to do that?
2: Yeah.
0: Oh, that's
2: just have
0: great.
2: Them so we have real birds.
0: Yeah, are they the screech owls?
2: I got a bunch of different kinds.
0: That's going to be awesome. Kind of an aviary.
2: Yeah, a couple of eagles in there.
0: So, look out.
2: Things are going to get a little wacky.
0: I'll be right back.
2: I got a deer as well, so...
1: Well, now I'm nervous.
2: It's going to be a full-on production.
3: It's like we're playing in Estes Park.
2: Yes.
0: Yes.
1: Okay.
0: There'll be a snake on the eighth
2: ring. Brian's going to take his headset off and blow on you guys so it will simulate kind of a wind feel.
0: Yep.
2: A couple of times throughout
0: absolutely.
2: The broadcast.
1: Faces, so we will get golf review, Brady, tomorrow.
2: Yeah, and if you know me, I don't know much about golf, so I will be making up a bunch of new golf terms tomorrow,
1: Brian. I cannot wait for that.
3: I would like to steal those already.
1: Yes.
0: Boy, he really smoted that one down the fairway.
1: Smoted.
0: Yeah. May break that one out.
2: Mm-hmm. Mm-hmm. That's
0: good. Oh, that was
2: good
0: choice.
2: Hand feel on that club.
1: Hand feel.
0: Mm-hmm.
1: That's important.
0: Mm-hmm.
1: Near Broke says, don't be nervous, Derbs. You've got Tanner. Oh, wait, your job might depend on this match.
3: I won't be here Monday.
1: When I hired you, I said, I don't care if you sell anything. We better win every golf match we're in. You remember that, right?
3: Oh,
1: that was in your contract.
2: Everyone I have told about this tournament you know, trying to get more people to get involved in the next one we do, it's always, yeah, they're pretty good golfers, but Derbs mm-hmm. is like a basically a professional. And the story, as you know me, grows every time. And I'm like, he is basically...
1: He won the Masters when he was 4 years old.
0: Well, McElroy. When he beat Ben Hogan. Yeah. Yeah. You know, a lot of people don't remember that.
2: No, I do. I remember it.
0: Yeah.
1: Yeah. We were in Pepperidge Farms, remembers, Derbs.
3: I learned an awful lot from Ben Hogan.
2: Yeah.
3: A lot of training mm-hmm. was done alongside with Ben Hogan.
2: This is going to be fun.
0: What was Bagger Vance like?
3: The best to ever live.
1: Faye says, not wind, can't do anything in the wind.
2: Oh, you cannot do that. There's nothing
0: you can do in the wind.
1: So let's talk. We're all playing the same tee box. Near Broke was trying to say he wanted to play from further up. He said on air, he's 75 years old. We've got our Bruce that is about that age, too. So I'm like, if they want to play up there, they can. But I think we just all play the same tee box. And we've decided we're going to let the listeners pick the course. Because our game travels. It doesn't matter where we're at.
3: Oh, we're not afraid of any golf course out there.
1: No.
3: That golf course will be in shambles when they see us walk through the
1: doors. There it is, Derbs.
0: That's the fire we're looking for.
2: We have to remain neutral, Brian. We're a neutral broadcast.
1: He's already switched who he's rooting for three times today.
2: Oh, okay.
0: No, I'm pretty much the listeners.
2: Oh, me too.
1: Yeah.
2: Oh, me too.
1: Our ace over here just said he's also rooting for
2: I want you guys to win because I want to paint this as...
1: Yeah.
2: KFKA is unstoppable in everything they do.
1: Mm-hmm.
2: Like, we just cannot be...
3: Me three.
2: We cannot be defeated.
1: Yeah, we can't.
2: We put our minds together... This group, we put our minds together...
0: Oh.
2: And
0: please.
2: And things get really fun.
0: They're starting to carve things in rocks in South Dakota right now with these images.
1: Yeah correct.
0: Yep.
1: Correct.
2: Who would be on the Mount Rushmore?
0: It'd be the Mount Wish We Knew More. Yeah, that would be...
2: That would definitely be this group.
1: Yes, it would.
2: Yeah.
1: Yes, it would. Mm-hmm. The guy that I'm very curious about, he's kind of the wild card for me, is Mike. Mike Danson. Mike Danson with himself.
2: Mm-hmm.
1: One of the co-hosts of Rocky Mountain College Kickoff. He's been just such a tremendous supporter of the station. He's out there running Facebook Live for us at the hot dog eating contest.
0: Oh, yeah.
2: Yeah, he's
1: first awesome. Thing out of his mouth. I took all of next Friday off. First thing out of it, he is ready to go for this.
2: He's like, probably been training.
1: Yeah.
3: Well, he's going to be at the hills hitting balls at 7 in the morning before he gets over to back 9.
2: And I haven't seen him really golf. I guess I've been golfing with him once.
1: Yeah.
2: But he's still like...
1: Yeah. Don't say he's in shape.
2: The very close pitch off that we had at Coors Field.
1: He's still athletic.
2: He was good.
1: Yeah, he is too. And we're gonna get a practice round tonight over at the Eaton Country Club for Thursday men's league out there. So we're gonna get a little practice in. Where are you at in how many clubs that you can use? Because you told me Monday that you weren't going past a 7-iron, which scares me a little bit because that's the difference maker in our team. Is normally the long woods that you can use and hit it a country mile when our tee shots are bad, and we're there in two. Where are you at with what clubs you can use? This is important for the broadcasters, too.
3: It's probably about half the bag.
2: Was that half the bag?
3: I will take them all with me because I think it's important to have a full bag. I just don't want me to bring four clubs into back nine, but it's about half the bag that will be in use. Still nurturing some wounds.
2: Derbs is injured right now, but he's cleared to play officially.
1: He's on a pitch count.
2: Yeah.
0: Mm-hmm. Here's a serious broadcast question. Yeah. These are the kind of things that you'll be hit with when Brady and I do this.
2: Mm-hmm.
0: How much time have you spent playing on simulators? Have you spent a lot of time? Does a simulator make you change your swing at all just in your head? I know it's the most accurate simulator, but I would think mentally there's got to be something that changes a little bit. Either of you address that, Derbs or Tanner?
3: I've played a handful of times in a simulator. I'm not a good putter to begin with, but I'm a worse putter in the simulators because it's just difficult. I never know where I'm actually lining up, and then when I do figure out I'm lined up, I don't really ever hit it on that line anyway. So, but the more important part, like the ball striking and things, that doesn't affect anything. It's actually pretty good. So maybe we can get one of those big circles that's like anything inside 8 feet or 10 feet.
1: We need to talk about the gimme range with
3: the listeners.
1: Is a
3: gimme?
1: I think we got to go 5. I think we got to go 5 foot.
3: You want to go a little more than that because
1: it's
3: hard to putt though. Like you're not going to make anything about 10 feet or out or so.
1: Near Broke is going to argue with us because he said that's the best part of his game on the simulator. For me, I love him. I don't know what it is about him, but I played a lot on golf
2: simulators. Serious question. Yeah. What is a gimme thing?
1: A gimme would be, so you set it like, okay, no, that's good. You don't have to putt that. Like that, you just count it as that putt was going in.
3: You still add the stroke, but it just doesn't actually happen.
1: Yes.
2: Interesting.
1: Yeah. And you'll see.
2: That was part of the
1: right,
2: test.
1: Right. It was a test for us. And you'll see that on the
4: simulators. You are on your game, Brady.
2: Yeah, obviously, I knew that. Yeah.
1: You'll see that on the simulators where you can set it at, okay, if it's within 5 feet of the hole, that's a gimme. So it just, you know, okay, that was going to be a putt for par. We give you that putt for par. You get your par and you move on. Mm-hmm. I'm really actually excited about this. Bruce, we were talking about it. Bruce is just steady Eddie. He doesn't hit the ball a country mile. His putting is good. Like he's going to be probably, I mean, he's going to be the team
4: steady
1: captain
4: Eddie.
1: Tomorrow.
3: Yeah, Bruce is an incredible putter. The short game's elite from Bruce.
4: Mm-hmm.
3: If we need some shots to that inside 50 yards kind of thing, Bruce is our guy.
1: The tee box is what makes me nervous as a team right now without you having a driver in your hand.
3: Well, that's just because you don't participate off the tee box. So I think that's why you're nervous.
1: I'm really bad at it right now. I'm really bad hitting the driver.
0: Well, I think you guys will be, you know, really impressed as I have three different outfits for my different, you know, the first three holes in the middle and then the end.
1: Yeah.
0: And I asked the cart girls to do the same thing.
1: Yeah.
0: You know, if they could just mix up the wardrobe a little bit throughout it. Just make it fun for the viewers and the participants.
2: Yeah, this will be fun. Yeah. Brian will be out on site, too, a couple times. Meaning he's going to get up from his chair and move over closer to you guys.
1: Oh.
2: And then Brian will be on site.
1: Like,
0: the chair will have wheels.
2: Yes. I'm going to push him around.
3: You do a fairway walk with us? You know, you can kind of, like, shuffle.
0: I'm
3: going to
0: be like Nota Begay used to do, where he'd just walk down the fairway.
1: Smiley Kaufman.
0: Yeah.
1: Brady's like, all right, let's send it out to Brian, who's with the KFK group here on the 4th.
0: Hey,
1: Brian?
0: Let's check in with Bones. I know they're in there somewhere.
2: Mm-hmm. All right. Yeah. It's going to be fun.
1: All right. What's your big call? Like, okay, let's just say, you know, we roll in like a 20-foot putt.
2: Mm.
1: Let me hear your guys' broadcast of that.
0: Oh, Nelly.
2: He got a hold of that one.
0: Mm-hmm. Wow.
2: Man, these guys are
0: USA.
2: Something. Yeah.
0: And it's in.
2: It's good.
0: Plunk.
2: Goal.
3: You're
0: not even.
3: Oh,
0: he was giving us ideas.
3: I'm confused on still what I'm doing.
0: Oh, he'll have to pull the flag on that one. Mm-hmm. That's going to be a good one.
2: That's going to be.
0: Oh, absolutely.
1: Like tracking. Right?
2: Yes, obviously.
1: This is more for Mr. Brady over
0: here. I'm going to hand you guys bananas on the fourth fairway.
3: Potassium's key.
0: Yep, mm-hmm. Absolutely.
1: No cramping.
0: No, I don't want you cramping up on me out there.
1: No, can't happen.
0: No.
1: It's going to be hot tomorrow, too.
0: Oh.
1: It's the indoor simulator.
2: Yeah, it's going to be hot.
1: It's perfect weather all year long.
2: Yes.
1: A big shout out to the Back Nine Golf and Timnath for letting us idiots do this over there tomorrow. Again, there is some availability, too, if you want to come and just, like, if you're really bored and want to come watch this, if you can't listen to the whole show.
0: What do you mean bored?
1: You can come and join us at the Back Nine Golf in Timnath. Very, very excited about this tomorrow. We'll get official predictions a little bit later on in this hour coming up about how we think it's going to go. The one guy we haven't heard from is Louie. He's one of the listeners. Louie, I have not heard a lot from, but his response was, I sure would like to try.
2: Hmm.
1: And that, the mental
2: those
1: games.
2: Those are scary ones.
1: Yeah, those are scary
2: those
1: ones.
2: Those are guys you got to watch out for.
1: Mm-hmm. Like, I'm not worried about D-Shribe. He's like, we're going to smack you tomorrow. Like, let's bet on him. I'm not worried about you.
2: Mm-hmm.
1: It's those. It's Near Broke. It's Louie. Those are the guys. And this other Craig guy that's going, Brian said he's been a listener for a long time.
0: Oh, I've known Craig for decades.
1: I've never met the guy. He's like 6'9", it looks like, in all the pictures.
0: Big dude.
1: Mm-hmm.
0: Yeah,
1: we're not big in stature, Derbs.
3: Well, I'm big in stature, just going the wrong direction.
2: We make up for it with our hearts.
0: Yeah, that's right. What I always get. You know, you need to get in shape. And I'm like, well, this technically is one. You know?
2: Yeah, it is.
0: It's just not the one you're imagining.
1: We just don't have a name for it.
0: No, we do. It's human.
3: We're peak athletes somewhere.
0: Yes, exactly. Wrong country, different sport.
1: 9:20 the time now. 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

0: The Birdie Dance is happening in the Aloe Fiber Studios already.
1: Can I do it sitting down since it's going to hurt my leg to stand up?
0: Starting to not like you guys.
2: Sounds
0: chances.
2: Like my wedding I'm night.
0: Okay.
2: And another thing.
0: Is it just that room that turns every producer into Micah? Is that just that room?
3: I think the station is turning us all into Micah, to be honest with you.
2: What did I do?
0: What was your joke earlier that you had? That he said, I'm sorry, I'm Micah Kilpatrick.
2: I don't remember. I didn't do that.
3: I bet it was good.
0: It wasn't.
2: No,
0: it was not. No, I'm starting to be worried about our chances as well with Derbs over here. Are you doing reverse
3: psychology
0: on us?
1: No. I enjoy making you nervous, but no.
0: Where's that competitive fire, Derbs? You gotta find that, dude.
3: This is like me 5 minutes before the hot dog.
0: Yeah, God. We're still 24 hours away.
1: It's Thursday. I'll be there Friday.
3: Yeah, tomorrow's Friday.
1: In a couple of days from now.
3: Picks are on Friday. Everyone knows that.
2: We all know that.
0: I just want to be very clear about something. Tomorrow is Friday. This is happening tomorrow.
1: What? Are you sure?
0: How are you guys holding up, by the way? You and Derbs. I know you guys were very, very much in on the LeBron James thing.
3: Oh, I'm so happy about this.
0: How are you guys holding up? Because I know you wanted him here.
3: No. Opposite of that.
0: Oh, really?
3: Yeah. You are remembering it wrong.
1: Mm-hmm. Kind of like what I'm doing to you right now.
2: Will this get figured out anytime soon?
0: The LeBron thing?
2: Yeah.
3: This is exactly what he wants. This is what he wants. He wants the entire sports world talking about him. When normally it would just be a small little LeBron, he's 42. Now it's which team is he going to go to? LeBron watch. He's getting exactly what he wants.
0: Yeah, one last hurrah in the public eye, I think, for him. This next year will be his last year, though, right? And then is he going to be done?
2: I think that is left to be determined.
3: I've always felt like he's going to make an announcement before he retired, before the season.
0: Yeah,
3: so he can get the send off. Yeah, every arena he goes to. So I've always thought he would do that rather than just because he's going to want every night to be one of the last nights that he plays.
0: Yeah.
3: And he's going to want that to be the biggest game ever.
0: I said it earlier and I leaned in on the opposite side of you guys just to mess with you a little bit. He doesn't fit any of the needs of the Denver Nuggets.
3: They need defense and they were really good at 3-point shooting. Mm-hmm. That's what they want. They need to keep being good at 3-point shooting and they need to be better at defense. He doesn't really fit, and I'm told that he does, and I don't understand.
0: Yeah, he's been, as Derbs would say, a parking cone out there defensively for the last couple of years. It's all about the offensive side. And this is the thing. Part of my brain why I wanted it to happen was because, okay, I hate the Nuggets' chances of doing anything meaningful next year running it back. And that's what they're going to do. But then you look at it and say, okay, running it back or adding a 42-year-old LeBron James, give me running it back, I guess. Jonas Valanciunas was waived yesterday. Marvin Bagley III is the only addition that we've made this year. Like they've, in my opinion, I think in the opinion of many, have slid out of that top tier, that top echelon of Western Conference teams down to maybe if they get hot.
3: If they stay healthy. I mean, I do think Denver can compete if Aaron Gordon and Jamal Murray, you know, have a full season or close to a full season. Last year was tough. Jamal made it, obviously, but so much of this is dependent upon what Aaron Gordon can be health-wise.
0: I don't like those odds, right? Another year, he's another year older. That body doesn't hold up the same as they get older. And that's the thing that I don't like about it is like, okay, it feels like every year, aside from the year that we won the championship, has been, well, if we could just stay healthy. And at the same time, it's still the same guys you keep bringing back that keep getting injured.
3: Yeah.
0: Are you shocked that they didn't do anything?
3: No, because I think in Kroenke's postseason press conference, it was very much, we could either make big moves, because everyone other than Joker's on the trading block, or there's a scenario where we could run it back. So I expected that version.
0: Are you disappointed?
2: I don't hate it.
3: Again, so much of it is just about the health of Aaron Gordon. And you know, do you get another Jamal Murray year and then pair that with playoff Murray? Christian Brown, does he bounce back? So it's all based on the health of this team. A health 100%, like as close to 100% healthy as you can get. I think Denver could push OKC, could push San Antonio. I'm not picking them to win a series today.
0: Yeah, that was well said by me.
3: Pretty good,
2: pretty solid.
0: Derbs?
2: Cut that. The deuce.
3: Porky Pig over there.
0: That's my Rocky impression.
1: So I will say, like, for the casual guy out there that doesn't know much about Marvin Bagley, Marvin Bagley is a heck of a talent. Like, there will be some nights where he has 30 and 12. Like, don't be surprised when he puts up a massive number out there, because he's done it throughout his career. He's just not very consistent. He was a top overall pick. He's an athletic guy. He's kind of developed into somewhat of a three-point shot. So don't be, like, poo-pooing on Joe Val going and having him replace him. You're going to be surprised on some nights with Marvin Bagley. The rest of it, running it back and things, like, I lean in the it's going to be a big mistake to sign Peyton Watson to a 30-plus mil contract. I don't think that he's worth that, just based on a one-month run. Like, what has he done for the last 3 years?
2: I agree.
1: So I just think that's a mistake.
0: Well, you guys were giving me crap, remember, when I said that back in December, whenever that was, when Jokic went down with that injury, and I said, well, do you consider clearing up cap space to sign this guy to this? And it sounds like the front office saw enough that they're like, you know what, we are going to do that with him. When does that need to be done, by the way? That is the other thing. I keep waiting for Peyton Watson news.
3: I mean, could be any day.
1: Yeah, it's got to be probably done realistically in the next couple, after Summer League.
0: The only other option that they still have is a sign-and-trade, right, with Peyton Watson?
3: Yeah.
0: So that is one more move that you could make.
3: If somebody wants him that bad and is willing to pay that freight and then give something up for him, what is that? Is that a first-round pick? I don't know.
1: It's that or matching an offer sheet. So if a team goes out and says, hey, we're going to sign you to a five-year, you know, 30 million average, the Nuggets have the opportunity to match that. And if they don't, then he walks.
0: When do the offer sheets have to be in? Do you guys know off the top of your head?
3: Not off the top of my head.
1: I don't. I want to say it's either last week in July or early August.
2: Go ahead, say that.
1: Somewhere around there. Want to say.
0: let's see. Sure. The match window, don't have any idea. So we're going to go wraps up by June 30th. There you go. Broadcasting excellence here. Brian's so sick of me, he's telling us, let's take a break. I see where that hand is.
2: No, I was looking for the...
0: This is the only group of idiots.
2: Mm. I was looking for something.
0: If it's,
2: and
0: if
2: that's
0: it's,
2: not it. That's where the Tanner, I'm stupid one was supposed to be.
0: If it's a disparaging sounder against me, boy, can he find it in a hurry. Mm-hmm. If it is anything else, give us 3 to 5 business days. Give us 3 to 5 business days.
2: Still looking.
3: He'll get there. I'm pretty confident.
0: Why don't you just take us to a break here, Brian Gary?
2: Not yet. I got some good stuff coming up here. I can't leave on that one. One more.
4: Ooh, a doobie.
2: Okay.
3: Well, that was good.
2: Yeah.
3: You won't hear this anywhere else.
0: No. Listening to Good Morning NoCo. 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
2: Oh, we're going to take a commercial break. 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

0: Then what?
1: Harland.
2: Well, they're a Norwegian band. They're the biggest band out of Norway. Aha, uh-huh. And Norway's still in the football.
0: That's
2: and that's where
0: on.
2: I'm cheering. Yeah, okay. Yeah.
1: The
2: yeah.
1: world's game.
2: Norway and England should be a very good game.
0: Mm-hmm. Oh, it's going to be an amazing
3: now
0: game.
3: Now turning into Micah again on soccer. That is where I'm at.
2: I understand as long as my blood of Norway, where my family hails from, is still in it, I will be intrigued.
0: Will you be completely out as soon as they lose?
2: No, because I'm very interested in what Argentina ends up doing. Messi has been unbelievable in this.
0: I haven't watched a single second since USA got bounced. Was that game, was the Argentina
2: game? Yeah. Argentina and Egypt?
0: Yeah,
2: Egypt?
0: Yep.
1: Those are two different places.
2: They are.
0: Why do you let us continue
1: tough
0: to go.
2: I don't know.
0: This program here.
2: Sorry.
0: Better than the alternative, I suppose. Was that game rigged?
1: I don't think so.
0: That Egypt coach was...
1: He was pretty angry.
0: He was flat out saying...
2: He was ready to yeet that ref. Yeah.
1: Mm-hmm. I don't think so. I mean, FIFA has done some terrible things fixing some matches and things, but that one didn't pass the smell test.
0: There was a penalty that negated a goal that happened 90 feet from the... Or 90 yards? I don't know the length of the pitch.
1: But also penalty.
0: Yeah.
1: So, I mean, that wasn't it.
0: Shut up.
1: Not a lot of room to...
0: Everybody, can anyone tell me why sometimes they stop action for a yellow card and sometimes they don't?
1: It depends on what
2: water
1: is happening
2: break.
1: In the play for a water break.
4: This is my favorite part about it, is I don't know when something's happening, why something's happening. It's just happening, and I'm like, oh, obviously.
0: They always seem to stop the most exciting part of the game. Oh, that would have been an all-time goal for Egypt in that game, and they're like, no. We decide we stop it now, and we'll let you know how much time's left in a bit.
1: Mm-hmm.
4: Yeah, that's part of why I love it.
0: I'm back in on. I'm back.
1: What's so wrong with this?
4: I'll be sitting there with my wife. Watch. She's like, "Why did they do that?" I'm like, "I don't know."
2: Yeah, I do a lot of that too.
4: I like that they did it. Mm-hmm. They look like kids sometimes because the ball will roll out and a guy will just run over and throw it right back in.
0: Mm-hmm.
4: It just reminds me of.
0: And sometimes that one of the other kids doesn't want him to do it quite yet.
4: Yeah.
0: So, yeah.
4: Oh, I have no idea what's going on.
0: I got it was fun for a month, but I'm back with Micah on where soccer stands.
2: I'll watch this thing play out because it really drew me in, and just the thrill of feeling an entire nation in it, and you can feel it within the crowd.
0: Yeah,
2: I just find that absolutely awesome. I don't think there's any sport that you see that kind of frenzy for your team.
0: No.
2: Yeah, and I appreciate that. I like
0: just
2: watching
0: wish the
2: it.
0: Sport, yeah, I don't know. I don't know. The USA being in it and just trying to figure out if they had a legitimate chance was one of the main reasons I got into it.
2: They went exactly as far as Derbs thought they could go. When we started this thing, he was like, they might win one in the elimination round, but I don't see them going deeper than that.
0: Do you guys, I think at this point as a country, we just got to say, it's never going to get better. We're always just going to be this.
1: Well, so I can't remember where I saw it, but some guy online made an incredible point that all the young players overseas, when they're, if they're a good young talent at, 14, 15 years old, they go to a club and get paid to play and to learn. Like, our youth here... The club sports and things like that, if you're a big-time player, we actually pay, five figures to have that person go be a part of those teams. So, we're doing it backwards, where these kids probably should be paid by some sort of outlet or professional team to develop versus what we do. Like, paying $20,000 for, my son or daughter to go play this sport, that's not readily available for everyone.
0: Yeah. I think it's time to accept that we'll probably never be that powerhouse. I mean, it's just so ingrained in the culture. And even let's say Derbs has a kid and they're like, Derbs is a bad example. Let's say Tate really wants to get into soccer. I can't tell him anything about soccer. It's not something
2: I
0: grew up with.
1: You don't have to.
0: But generationally, but that's why we love things, right? You love the Vikings because why? Is your dad not a huge Vikings fan?
2: Because they're awesome and they're cool.
0: And lose all the time. But other than that.
2: And I was raised that way.
0: That's what I'm saying. Yeah. It's generational. We talked about this with Rockies fans, right? Why is there not as big of a Rockies following? It's very much more casual. Yeah, some of it is how bad they are. But some of it is the generation, ahead of me, you guys remember them moving moving here and being a part and being introduced. It's not like you're born into it. Now it takes time. I just don't think that's ever going to happen in the U.S. But there's a little bit of soccer talk for you here today.
1: That doesn't make, like, you using the Rockies though. That doesn't make my child be like, oh, he's not going to be good at baseball or not just because.
0: No, but it's going like, to be a lot harder.
1: I like the Rockies
0: for them to have interest in it because it's something. If you're talking, you're watching, you're following. It's easier. That's like that's why I love the Broncos, right? Because it was on. My parents had it on. I'm sure it was the same with you.
4: Sports?
0: Yes, sports.
4: Mm-hmm. Mm-hmm. Yeah.
0: So that's where it could be tough with soccer, but I'm also very negative Nancy after the
2: beatdown. Yeah, I'm never saying never on that. I think they've made strides, and I think there is a generation of people who are going to be coming up that are going to make us a factor. Mm-hmm. I think we're just seeing, personally, the beginning of the U.S. getting towards that spot.
0: I'm just skeptical because it's my understanding that that's been said for 20 years now. Yeah. That this was supposed to be the golden age with all this stuff. And I mean, we were light years behind for 20 years now.
2: Yeah.
0: That this was supposed to be the golden age with all this stuff. And I mean, we were light years behind Belgium. And I believe Belgium number 9 in the world. Mm-hmm. So, I mean,

0: Loveland Reporter Herald. Professional bull riding coming back to Canvas Stadium, the 10th through the 12th, for Bulls and Beats. The three-day event will bring bull riding, country music, and a new collegiate competition to Fort Collins. Canvas Stadium started hosting the annual summer bull riding event last year after the last Cowboy Standing competition relocated from Cheyenne Frontier Days Rodeo. The Coloradoan reporting, Fort Collins inaugural competition featured two nights of bull riding with performances from John Party, Northern Colorado's Voice, 103.1, and 1310 KFKA, and online at 1310KFKA.com.
1: I'm your Daybreak on 2 meteorologist Travis Michaels. Enjoy some good sunshine out there early, few passing clouds. Temps expect to top out close to about 90 today. And then we got some storms firing off through the afternoon. Could get strong. Definitely could be gusty out there with some of those storms as they clear on through. Kind of mid to late afternoon, early evening hours as they push across the Kansas and Nebraska borders. Heading into your Friday, small chances for storms. Still in the forecast, but smaller than today. Highs near 90. And then we're talking mid-90s over the weekend. The breeze picks up on Sunday. We could see triple-digit temps as we head through early next week.
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9: Did you just air guitar a keyboard part there,
10: yeah,
9: Brady?
10: I do that.
11: No, don't let him give you crap.
10: Well, no,
11: you're
10: that
11: the music,
10: I deserve.
11: Man, you just gotta go.
10: I deserved that.
11: I do that all the time. I'm just trying to welcome you to the club.
9: That's where it should have been.
10: Yeah,
9: yeah, absolutely. What were they thinking?
10: I screwed up.
9: Okay. Dumb just, like, Dire Straits. Here we go.
10: Such a good song.
11: Oh, woo-hoo!
9: That's just good music, man.
10: Yeah,
11: yeah. Words have been difficult.
9: For a long time.
11: For us.
9: Yep, yep. Been
11: this
9: a tough day.
11: Normally
9: tough
11: have day. A couple of guests in here, at least.
9: Yeah.
11: On this.
9: And we do.
10: Aren't we a couple of
9: guests? And Derbs.
11: Yeah, thank God. Yeah. And because you saw, you can hear it as I'm trying to talk right now. Brains got shut off over here. How about you?
9: Brains? I am sparking.
11: Can't drink back there. Is that a Michael? Yeah. Is our Michael present?
12: Oh, he's here?
9: Oh, there he is.
11: talking about Argentina and Egypt. Egypt got gypped, John Fort Bohemian.
6: Okay.
11: Very good.

0: I love his.
1: Oh, it's so good.
2: Yeah, it is.
3: Very good.
1: So good. What are you doing? Why is
3: he waving at you?
1: Why is he just, hello?
2: I'm very concerned. He looks way happier than he usually does.
1: Especially, I talked to him at 5:30 this morning.
3: Yeah.
4: Well, that probably picked him up.
1: Yeah.
4: That puts anyone in a great mood. Mm-hmm.
2: So it's like his noon right now, where it's typically how the time travels. Yeah, you started earlier than he usually gets here. So now we're at like noon or one, where he becomes a normal person for a bit.
3: You got to catch that sweet spot.
1: Yeah.
3: Sometimes it's during the show. Sometimes it's not.
1: Yeah. Can we revisit a conversation you had on the whole show yesterday?
3: About the movie?
1: About opera?
3: Well, I don't know what an opera. I've never been to an opera.
1: I believe your exact question was, what is an opera?
3: Yeah, I don't know what an opera is.
1: Brian?
4: It's the singing of a story in another language of no words spoken. Mm. They're all sung. That's how they do it.
1: I don't think that's...
4: Oh, that's exactly it. Look it up in the dictionary.
2: Seemed pretty accurate to me.
4: Okay. I have no idea what the actual definition is.
1: Yeah. Okay.
3: I don't think anyone does.
1: You watched a musical over the weekend.
3: Well, I did. It's the movie 1776. It's America. About the signing of the Declaration of Independence. It's got Mr. Feeney in it from Boy Meets World. He plays John Adams.
4: Well.
1: But why do you need a musical version of that?
4: Why not?
3: Because it's good.
1: Musicals suck.
3: I watched it in high school.
1: Musicals are the worst.
4: Hamilton was incredible.
3: Grease?
4: Hello?
1: Terrible.
3: Grease 2?
1: Probably worse.
3: Yeah, actually.
4: That was a little rough, but
3: the cast actually regrets doing that.
1: Where are you at on musicals?
2: I don't hate them.
1: They're just
4: Rock
1: the
4: of Ages, great stage show.
1: Tell me are you being serious?
4: Absolutely. Oh, I saw it in San Francisco with Constantine, who was on American Idol, played the lead part that Tom Cruise played in the movie.
1: Yeah, show me dialogue. I don't need you to sing everything to me. What was the big one that just came out? Les Miserables or whatever the hell it was?
4: Oh, yeah, that just came out.
3: Les Miserables.
4: Yeah.
2: 27 years ago.
4: Yeah.
1: It wasn't 27. Yeah,
4: it was more than that.
3: You not knowing when things start? You called the Red Hot Chili Peppers a new band.
4: Yeah, I heard that, too.
3: You said a newer aged band. 1982.
1: Yeah, compared to the 90-year-olds we were talking about all day.
4: That's 34 years ago, Tanner.
3: So funny. The newer age, these up-and-coming chili peppers might be onto something.
1: I got news for you, Brian.
2: Might really make it.
4: That was 44 years ago.
1: Yeah.
4: Yeah. My math skills are a little rough.
1: Yeah, I always know that you can't dunk on me for two. Oh, my God, that was 14 years ago.
3: I'm hearing good things about Metallica. I think that's a young and up-and-coming band.
2: Have you heard of them yet, Tanner?
1: But compared to,
4: you ever think of doing a musical where they just have cats in it? That would be cool.
1: Isn't that an epic bomb? Was that a thing that happened?
4: No, the movie was. The Broadway thing went on for at least 7 years.
1: I don't trust your numbers anymore, Brian. Just don't trust those. Musicals are the worst style of movies ever.
2: Why don't you just put closed captioning on?
3: Do you like?
1: I hate closed captioning too.
3: Do you like Disney cartoons? Cartoon movies?
1: Why are you rolling your eyes at me? I don't like to read the movie. I like to understand the people.
0: I'm the idiot.
1: Oh, of course he finds it. I'm
0: the idiot.
1: Like, just 2 seconds, he's like, oh, I'm going to move over
3: here. I don't like musicals. I just happen to like that one because I watched it in high school. I found it on Disney Plus, and I watched it. And it's very educational.
2: On a patriotic weekend, nonetheless.
1: I'm not bashing you.
4: Well, it sure sounded like it.
3: From here it did.
1: What did I say? All I said so far was, Brady, you watched a musical over the weekend.
3: Yeah, but you said it in a different way.
1: I'm the idiot.
2: You like musicals?
1: I did not say that. Oh, playback. Roll it back. I did not say that.
3: Brian, can you roll that back, please?
4: Oh, yeah.
2: I believe
5: it is no good.
3: That's Jerry.
4: Yeah. I don't know what's supposed to be in that one. Move that out earlier. I need to brainificate.
3: The production quality here
1: is
3: really good.
5: I must brainificate.
1: See?
4: I matched one.
1: Let's go out on a high note. Our official predictions
3: like in a musical.
1: Winning tomorrow. Coming your way next, even though it's a Thursday.
4: Yeah, oh, that was it?
1: Yeah, sure.
4: That was a bad out.
1: Go ahead, take it.
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0: It's time for the first KFK golf match tomorrow, the Back Nine Golf in Timnath. We will have our show in the morning. We'll have our normal program, and then we'll head out there. The whole show will be live and on location starting at 11 a.m. Brady and Brian will be broadcasting this match. Brian, your official prediction is?
1: You guys are going to win.
0: Yeah?
2: Yeah.
0: Pretty handily, or you think it's going to be tight?
1: I think it'll be tighter than you think.
0: How many holes do you think before we close them out?
1: Seven
0: holes. Okay. All right. Brady?
3: How many holes are you going?
0: Nine.
3: I believe in the power
0: of friendship.
3: Of friendship.
0: And love.
3: And love. I am going with the KFKA crew to win this, based on my extensive research and studying of all eight players.
0: All eight of us. Going to be very good. Derbs, what's your official prediction?
4: I'm pretty sure everyone's going to have a good time.
0: Who do you think's going to win?
5: I had a feeling it would be that type response.
3: I just hope both teams have fun shirt tomorrow.
4: I think the fun shirt.
0: Who do you think's going to win?
4: Mike Danson.
0: So you think we're going to win?
4: No, just Mike.
0: What team do you think is going to win?
4: Probably the listeners.
0: You think the listeners are going to win?
4: I'm deathly afraid of the comments that they have made already. So I'm going to go, based on that alone, going with the listeners.
0: 40 seconds, will you be serious and tell me what you think is going to take place tomorrow?
4: The listeners will win.
0: In how many holes?
4: Nine holes.
0: You think they're going to beat us on the last hole?
4: It's going to be Heartbreak Hotel.
3: Oh, that's going to be epic for us, Brian.
5: Could it go to extra holes?
0: Yeah, it's got to be. Yeah, 100%. 100%.
3: Everybody gets a player on base.
0: Got to be.
5: Start with a ghost runner.
0: A ghost ball runner. Yeah. Ours is in the hole. It'll be done in six. We'll have them closed out in six holes tomorrow.
5: We'll have to stretch that broadcast.
0: Diva Friday.
3: I've got stuff, Brian.
0: Coach B coming up next. Whole show 11 to 2 today. We love you, Northern Colorado. We'll talk to you in the morning.
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7: ABC News, I'm Sherry Preston. A not guilty plea entered on behalf of David Hearn, the former Olympian accused of vandalizing the Lincoln Memorial reflecting pool. Norm Eisen is his lawyer.
8: The evidence will establish, as we have stated today, Mr. Hearn is innocent.
7: He says if his client can be charged with felony for simply touching the reflecting pool water, which is what he says Hearn did, every American should be alarmed. Right after President Trump declared the ceasefire dead, Iran and the U.S. began trading airstrikes. The national average price for gas also jumped 6 cents a gallon on renewed fighting. Sales of previously owned homes slowed in June. Sales fell 2.4%. Home prices were up, though. The median price for a home in the U.S. right now is $440,600. Karolina Mikova ending Coco Gauff's run at Wimbledon today. The match ending in a tiebreaker. Mikova moves on to the final to be played on Saturday. This is ABC News.
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13: I'm your Daybreak on 2 meteorologist Travis Michaels. Enjoy some good sunshine out there early, few passing clouds. Temps expect to top out close to about 90 today. And then we got some storms firing off through the afternoon. Could get strong, definitely could be gusty out there with some of those storms as they clear on through. Kind of mid to late afternoon, early evening hours as they push across the Kansas and Nebraska borders. Heading into your Friday, small chances for storms. Still in the forecast, but smaller than today. Highs near 90, and then we're talking mid-90s over the weekend. The breeze picks up on Sunday. We could see triple-digit temps as we head through early next week.
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14: 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Hi, it's Tanner Schwent from Good Morning NoCo here. 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
18: 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Well, let's get to the Clearwater product hotline right now. We're going to catch up with Eloy Mares, who just attended the World Cup in Kansas City. And Eloy is a good friend, and we want to hear all about it. Eloy, how's your day going today, man?
19: You know, it's busy, but it's good. How are you?
18: I'm good. I'll tell you what, it's I want to hear, and our audience wants to hear, all about your trip. You went to Kansas City, and you saw the World Cup there. But to start off, what inspired you to make the trip, you know, with your daughters to experience the World Cup?
19: You know, we've been soccer fans for a long time, and the World Cup is like the event for us. We kind of got into it in 2018. 2022 got bigger, and partly because they moved the timeline, and it was in the fall and not in the summer. And then with it coming to the States, that we put in for almost every city we could get to, and we were lucky enough to get tickets to Kansas City with the first draw. So it wasn't overly expensive, but But that's where we landed, and my daughter lives in Wichita, so that was really easy for us.
18: Your
19: we
18: daughter, Taylor.
19: In Kansas City, yeah. Yeah, we got friends in Kansas City, so they kind of hosted us, and it was a great event. We were going to try and get to a World Cup game. Would have loved to see the U.S. team, but World Cup was definitely our high second choice.
18: Absolutely. Well, for our audience, Eloy is no stranger to athletics, as his wife, Karen, had daughters, Ashton and Taylor, that were phenomenal volleyball players at Rocky Mountain High School, later went and played collegiately, and now they're out in the working world as well. And so it was great, I'm sure, to catch up and make a trip out of this. But how fun was it just when you got to the stadium? What was the atmosphere of the stadium, and what did the girls comment on as well?
19: Yeah, so I'm gonna start a little earlier, Bruce, because we went to the Fan Fest first, and
18: okay.
19: my youngest daughter lives in Houston, which is also a host city, and she was able to get to a game earlier in the year, but she's been down to Fan Fest. She lives about a half mile from their Fan Fest, and we went to Kansas City. We went down to Fan Fest first, and it was Colombia and Ghana. And if you know right. anything about soccer fan bases, Colombia travels really, really well. And so it was like a Colombia home game for us to experience. But we went down to Fan Fest. We kind of walked around, had some drinks and food, and it wasn't overly busy, but Argentina was starting to play as we had to leave and get to the stadium, and we bought shuttle tickets. So they actually shuttled us from Fan Fest right down to the stadium. They dropped us in a parking lot. It was very well thought out, but the closer we got to the stadium, the more the energy level rose. And then they had a fan area outside the stadium, and it was all Columbia fans as we walked in. Getting in a stadium was really easy, but the closer you got to the stadium, the higher the energy level got. And then when you got in the stadium, it was crazy. It was absolutely amazing.
18: Well, it's ironic that you talk about Columbia. Terry and I were in a little establishment in Glenwood Springs, and watching Columbia yesterday, or I guess it was the day before.
19: Yeah.
18: Day before. And the energy just in that building with Colombian fans was phenomenal. I mean, it was truly fun. Hey, Eloy, you've been to a lot of sporting events, you know, throughout your time.
19: Yeah.
18: How did this compare to other major events?
19: You know, that's a great question. We were talking a little bit about that. Big Bronco fan for years. This energy level I would equate to the Broncos playoff game overtime win against the Steelers in what, 2011?
18: When Tim Tebow hit was that the Demarius game?
19: Yeah, he caught that pass on the first play. Of the
18: right,
19: game
18: right.
19: Ran for the touchdown. The energy in that building at that moment is all I can equate it to, but it wasn't a moment. It kind of extended a little bit. And then when Columbia scored, it was off the charts.
18: Sure.
19: I can't even describe it. And then when they scored a second time and they called the goal back, the energy level got more intense. I don't even know how to describe it. It was absolutely amazing. You get those chills that run up your spine. That's what it was like.
18: But that's almost the sense we get on TV, is from beginning to end, there's that great energy, not as many ebb and flows as maybe we might see when we're watching some of our sports over, you know, our sporting events. It's just constant. The energy just seemed constant. So now that the U.S. is out, of course. Who is your favorite to win this event down to the finals? Getting down to the final eight.
19: Yeah, such a good question. You know, we had a depressing end of week. Mexico lost, the U.S. lost, and Colombia lost. So we're kind of regrouping. my daughter really likes Argentina. France is tough to beat. But I'll tell you what, my money's on Norway. That Erik Haaland is so hard to cover. I believe that nobody wants to play them right now.
18: And Norway, so okay, we heard it here on Coach Speak, when Norway wins it all, we may have to have a repeat performance. I don't know, but hey, how did you develop such a great interest in soccer? Was it growing up? You're a graduate of Manual High School. Basketball's the big thing there. What intrigued you to get so intrigued with soccer?
19: You know, that when I was in high school, I used to think those soccer kids were crazy. They run all the time. Why would you want to do that? And so I wanted no part of it. But then when my girls were little, that's the only sport you can do for girls when they're small, and we wanted to keep them active. And so we got them involved in soccer. They fell in love with it. We learned a lot about the game. Here's what I like about soccer, and it's much like hockey and basketball. They're constant moving sports. There's no downtime. Love that about volleyball. And so we just kind of found this love, and then we start to learn the players, and then you start to learn the teams and the different leagues. And we don't really follow the European leagues as much as we maybe should, but we understand them. And when World Cup time comes, or Copa Cup, or, you know, we've been fans of the women's national team since the 90s when my girls were small. And so you just kind of layer in, and now I feel like that's our sport. That's what we love to watch together.
18: Absolutely, absolutely. Now, at what age did Taylor and Ashton decide, you know, volleyball's my thing and soccer no longer is part of our athletic ventures?
19: Yeah, so Taylor was probably 13. Ashton was 10 when she discovered volleyball, and you know, she's a really good athlete. She walked on the floor, and she was decent. played soccer and volleyball at the same time, and we did that for a year, but it was just too demanding. Both sports are super demanding from a time standpoint, and so she kind of had to choose. And fortunately or unfortunately, she chose volleyball, but never lost that love for soccer.
18: Sure. Amazing. Well, I'll tell you what, Eloy, thanks so much for sharing your experiences. Now, when do you put in for tickets for the next go-round? When do they come out? A year ahead? 2 years ahead?
19: You know, they opened up ticket selection or ticket draw in the fall. I think it was August of last year, we started putting our name in for this year.
18: Okay.
19: And we were awarded those tickets in October. So we've never put our name in the hat. We talked about going to the Women's World Cup next year. I don't think that's going to happen, but I could see us traveling somewhere in the future.
18: There,
19: but that's the
18: go.
19: First time we've done that, and it was about a 10-month window, I believe.
18: 10-month. All right. Well, fantastic. Well, have a great day. Thanks for sharing your experience, and we will be in touch. You know that.
19: Yes, sir. Yes, sir. You have a great day, Bruce. Appreciate you.
18: Will do. All right. Eloy Mahrez and the experience of the World Cup. You see it so much on TV, but when you talk to people that have actually been to that experience, it's just nothing like we view on television. Hey, let's talk about the Fort Collins Foxes. We're going to have Coach Dave Fox up next, but from Wellington, but the Foxes are the collegiate program right now going on in summer baseball over in Fort Collins. They play at City Park. The level of baseball is very high and includes several Division I and all conference players. But hey, last year the Foxes had an incredible 32-7 season, winning the league championship. For ticket and team information, visit FortCollinsFoxes.com. We'll be back with Coach Fox after these messages.

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2: 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We're going to get to the Clearwater Product Hotline right now and talk to one of the participants' coaches from Wellington High, Coach Dave Fox. Coach, how are you, man?
6: I'm doing great. How you doing, Bruce?
2: I'm doing good. Well, did you get a little downtime between that great run you had in state to summer ball?
6: I had Sunday and Monday off right after we got done playing. Tuesday we had our banquet. Wednesday we had our first practice for our summer team, and we were playing in a tournament in Fort Morgan the following weekend. So
2: no, you did not get any reprieve at all, but
6: hey,
2: that is the life of a high school baseball coach. But hey, Coach, how's the summer season gone for you? And talk about some of the developments you've seen with your guys.
6: Yeah, we've had a good summer so far. This will be our fifth tournament that we played in. We're also playing in an American Legion league. So we're playing some league games as well, and we're doing pretty good. We're 16-7-2. We've had two ties. We got a good mix of young guys and some older guys. We got five will-be seniors on the team. We got four juniors, five sophomores. We got one guy who graduated that wanted to keep playing, so we got him. So we got a good mix of some older guys that have played some varsity ball and some younger guys that will be playing varsity ball down the road. So,
5: well, that is a great mix. And you experienced this year actually losing a graduating class.
6: That's right. Yeah. We're going to have to replace seven guys and some really strong leaders and some important ball players. So, but it's been fun this summer seeing some of these younger guys step up, and I'm pretty excited about the group that we have coming up.
5: You know, Coach, I'm so excited to hear you mention Legion baseball. I mean, it's been a traditional part of summer ball for so many years. It's had its ebbs and flows where it was, you know, back in the day, the only summer participation, you know, and now that's dwindled a little bit. But a lot of teams seem to be coming back to Legion ball. Talk about your guys' experience with the league, the Legion League. Who's in it, and how many games do you play?
6: Yeah, I got to give a shout out to our local American Legion Post 176 here in Wellington. They've done a great job over the past 3 years of supporting us and getting us shirts and taking, you know, paying our dues and stuff like that. So they've done a great job. We've got six teams in our league. We got a team from Aurora, Longmont, Fort Collins has a team. That's Fort Collins High School. We got a team. There's a team from Berthoud and Loveland, and then Mountain View High School puts together a team with Loveland High School. So six teams. We play about 10 league games, and then we have our state championship, which will be 2 weeks from today, or 2 weeks from tomorrow, I guess.
5: Right. I love that qualifier goes on to regionals, I believe.
6: That's correct. Yeah, the regionals this year, the Northwest regionals are in Medford, Oregon this year. So
5: Legion ball, it's that they do a great job, especially when it gets, you know, past that state level onto regionals and nationals. They take great care of teams. Hey, talk about the Gabe Pondo. I know it's a very special event for the guys over at Rocky Mountain High School and the Memorial Tournament. But talking to Coach Bullock the other day, man, this has grown. 12 16 and under teams, 12 18 and under teams. When do you guys start playing? Give us your schedule, Coach.
6: Yeah, Coach Bullock does a great job with this tournament, gets a lot of different schools to host games, and it's a good tournament with a lot of really good quality teams. We will be playing today against Timnath High School, their 18U team. We'll be playing at Timnath at 12:30, and then tomorrow we got two games down at Windsor High School. We'll be playing a team 1-6, I think they're out of Denver, and then we'll be playing Windsor's team, and then we'll on Saturday, we play Fort Collins, the LB baseball team that Tag Lane does there. And then depending on how we do in those four games, that'll determine what time we play Sunday and who our opponent is. But we're looking forward to it. You know, the kids get to swing the wood bats. They always get real excited about that. This is the only wood bat tournament that we play in this summer. And it's good competition. We're really looking forward to it. We're looking forward to seeing some really good pitching and some good teams. So,
5: you know, you mentioned the wood bats. When you guys are working out in the summer, do you do a lot of batting practice with the wood bats at all, or is it just a kind of a short term thing where you play this tournament, knowing that that's kind of it?
6: Some of the guys like to. Some of the guys will take BP with wood bat and stuff. It really forces you to hit the ball with the barrel, right? You can't really cheat the wood bat very much. But I don't do anything specific with the guys to, you know, make them swing the wood bat or anything. I'd prefer they use their gamer just so they can get that dialed in. But if they want to swing a wood bat in practice, I'm all for it. I don't really like when they swing the wood bat in a game when they can use the metal. I tell them all the time, hey, if those major league guys, if you gave them the choice of what kind of bat to use, they would use a metal bat in a heartbeat, and they'd hit it about 500 feet. So, you know, the game of baseball is hard enough. You don't need to make it any tougher on yourself. But sometimes they'll pull the old wood bat out and do their thing.
5: Well, and of course, Major League, for the safety of pitchers and third basemen,
6: yeah.
5: It's a good idea they haven't gone there. But incredible power from those guys. But, hey, Coach, what do you have left this summer? You mentioned the Legion Tournament. Is that how you guys wrap up your season with the Legion play?
6: Yep, that's about it. We'll play a schedule of about 35 games by the time we're done. So we're already at 25. We should get another five this weekend at least. And then we take kind of a week off. We're going to practice a little bit and get ready for that state tournament. And then, that'll be it. We'll finish things up by the end of July. And if we're lucky and fortunate enough to play a little longer, then, you know, we'll go into August. But That's our last big tournament.
5: Hey, Coach, how has the interest changed in baseball since you first arrived at Wellington and the school opened? Have your numbers, do they continue to increase?
6: You know, this past year we had a pretty big increase, especially in freshman players and some players that hadn't really played very much baseball, but were good athletes and just wanted to get out there. So that was real good to see. But otherwise, it's been pretty consistent. I think the town of Wellington, we have some baseball families out here and guys that play the game. So we've been pretty fortunate with our numbers, and hopefully we'll continue to see that.
5: Absolutely. Hey, with the, with the graduating seniors and the emergence of younger players, how important is summer ball to create that chemistry that I know you like to develop for your high school team?
6: Yeah, I love that part of it. I really do. And that's why it's important, I think, that we offer something for the guys. Because, you know, there's tons of clubs that they can go play for and travel a little bit further and things like that. And if that's what they want to do, that's fine with me. But I love being able to keep a core group around that play together all summer, because I do think it builds that camaraderie and that team chemistry that you're talking about. And that's one thing this past year that really helped us out, is we had guys that played together and played for each other, and it really showed towards the end of the season. And so I'm hoping with this big core group that we have here that's playing this summer, that they build that same kind of chemistry and we can move that forward into next year.
5: Yeah, absolutely. Hey, Coach, any of the guys that graduated, are any of them going on and playing at the next level?
6: Yeah, we've got Carter Whedon. He's signed with York University in Nebraska.
5: Sure.
6: Deegan Kaiser, who's actually playing on our summer team, also signed with York University, so he'll be going there. Luke Moore signed to play basketball at Bethel, I think it is, in Kansas.
5: In Kansas, sure.
6: Yep, yeah, but he's actually talked to the baseball coach, and the basketball coach has okayed it, and I think Luke's going to try to do a little bit of both. His focus will be basketball, but he's going to try to keep pitching, and he's actually one of our POs this summer. He's actually pitching today against Timnath.
5: He's
6: done a great job this summer, yeah, and he loves the game. He loves being a part of it. Basketball is his priority, is number one, but he's hoping he can develop a pitcher as well. You know, Tanner Gray is playing D1 football up at Nevada. So he's not going to do baseball, but another senior we have, Enrique Odermann, he's playing club ball this summer, and he's still looking to find a place to play and talking to some coaches or trying to help him out a little bit. So
5: he has a good arm, coach.
6: We got a good group. We got, you know, four guys that are playing college athletics. For four or five, we'll probably have five by the time we're done, and that's pretty cool. That's pretty exciting for them.
5: Boy, that's phenomenal, you know, really, for you guys and any school that can produce that many athletes to go on and play at the next level within your baseball program. Boy, kudos to you for that. And, you know, you talk about Luke going to Bethel. What a great place to try to experience both.
6: Yeah, I absolutely agree. And I thought it was pretty cool that, you know, we had talked a little bit about, because he had a good year pitching. He didn't pitch as much as some of the other guys, but he looked really good out there. And, I told him just talk to your basketball coach first and see what he says. And he said, sure, talk to him. And so I hope it works out. You know, I think that would be pretty cool.
5: I think it will. And, you know, both coaches, that's what I love about some of the smaller schools, too. You know, you get that cooperation, and there's still room for a kid to try to find out just which one he's going to land on and give him the opportunity to play both. Go ahead,
6: and
5: coach.
6: Luke's a big kid. I mean, Luke's 6'4", you know, he did a tremendous job on the basketball court this past year for Wellington. But he's a big kid, and man, if he, you know, he can still grow into that arm a little bit more. He can really spin the ball a lot. He can really, his off speed can really move. So you never know. You never know. You know, 3 years in the weight room, and you know, he gets up to 90 miles an hour or something.
5: That's right. You know? That's exactly right. Well, Coach, hey, thanks for hanging out with us a little today on Coach Speak. Have fun throughout the weekend, and, have a great rest of the summer with your guys.
6: I appreciate it. Thank you, Bruce. Thanks for calling and checking in.
5: Absolutely. Coach Dave Fox of Wellington. And again, Gabe Pondo tournament today. You know, get out there and watch some. If you want to check out a schedule, it's rmbaseball.net. rmbaseball.net. And it will bring up the entire schedule for both the 18U's and 16U's and a lot of Northern Colorado participation. Hey, I want to thank Eaton A&W, of course. Eaton is that family-owned restaurant providing good food, good times, conveniently located right there off of Highway 85 on Oak Avenue right there in Eaton. Stop in and grab some lunch today. Get the Papa Burger or the Coney Cheese Dog, the cheese curds, and, of course, wash it all down with that great root beer in the frosty mug. But want to thank always our friends at Eaton A&W, great supporters, and get there. They are open till 9 p.m. tonight, so stop by. We'll be right back with another participant in the Gabe Pondo tournament.
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7: I'm your daybreak on 2 meteorologist Travis Michaels. Enjoy some good sunshine out there early, few passing clouds. Temps expected to top out close to about 90 today. And then we got some storms firing off through the afternoon. Could get strong, definitely could be gusty out there with some of those storms as they clear on through. Kind of mid to late afternoon, early evening hours as they push across the Kansas and Nebraska borders. Heading into your Friday, small chances for storms. Still in the forecast, but smaller than today. Highs near 90, and then we're talking mid-90s over the weekend. The breeze picks up on Sunday. We could see triple-digit temps as we head through early next week.
8: 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I'm John Thayer. Quarterfinals begin today in the World Cup. It is France and Morocco. Tomorrow, Spain takes on Belgium. And on Saturday, two matchups. Norway meets England. Argentina will play Switzerland. The Colorado Rockies fell short last night as the Rockies lost to the Dodgers in L.A. 4-3, the final score. Antonio Sensatella took the loss for the Rockies. Colorado with the loss is now 38-56 on the season. The Rockies are back in action tonight when they start a series in San Francisco against the Giants. Ryan Feltner will get the start. NBA Summer League action gets underway in Las Vegas today. The Nuggets will play tomorrow as they take on the Rockets in the Pavilion. 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
5: Welcome back to Coach Speak as we continue our talk with coaches and players. Participate in the Gabe Ponda tournament over at Rocky Mountain. Well, looking forward also to tomorrow morning, though, with a little golf. We'll be out at the the back nine in Timnath for a little competition, golf competition. But speaking of Timnath, let's get to that Clearwater Product Hotline. Let's bring on the coach of the Timnath Cubs, baseball coach Alex Anaya. How are you, coacher?
16: Hey, coach, how you doing? I'm doing well. Thanks for having me on again.
5: Are you having a good summer?
16: Oh, summertime, as you know, it's the best. You know, being a teacher and just coaching baseball, and I'm having a great summer. Thank you. How about you?
5: Well, it's fantastic. You always want summer to slow down a little bit. You know, favorite holiday, July 4th, but it seems like it goes so fast after that. But anyway, hey, coacher, evaluate your team this summer. How they been doing?
16: Well, yeah, we have three teams for the high school going right now, our 18U, nice. Our 16U, and our 15U. And our 18U is, you know, pretty much all next year's varsity. We have a couple graduated seniors that have stuck with us that are playing college ball next year that are, you know, helping us out, obviously, on the mound and then on defense and everywhere. But, we're doing well this summer, competing in all the tournaments. That's all we've done pretty much at all three levels, have just played tournaments. And, Coach Furtner is running our 18U, and we're doing weight programs. So they stay busy with baseball, but they have a lot of time for if they're multi-sport athletes and or for other family summer activities, because we go weights a few days a week, and then tournaments are usually Thursday through Sunday. And it's been going well.
5: And then start over. Absolutely. You know, it's exciting to hear that you are allowing your graduating seniors that are going on to play with you. I think that's phenomenal. A lot of coaches that just, you know, concentrate solely on next year's team. And I think that's fantastic that those guys are going on to play. Hey, speaking of those seniors, coach, where are they going next year to continue their career?
16: So the two that we have on our team, Dane Wyman, I know I've spoken highly of him and a lot about him in the past. He's going to California to play JUCO ball at Feather River College, kind of there in the mountains there, and play JUCO ball at Feather River College, kind of there in the mountains there in northern Colorado. So excited.

0: he can do at the next level.
1: Yeah, absolutely. Hey, what improvements have you seen from your younger guys that will be returning to varsity this next year, Coach?
0: We've seen a lot of our two senior pitchers, you know, rising seniors next year that, you know, we've been really are the future for this upcoming season. And Jonah Ryan and Connor Novick, they've been pitching really well as starters every tournament that we've been in. So, yeah, and Jonah's been playing really well defensively and hitting. And then as a returner, Breck Ader at our catcher, he's continuing to do what he's always done and just hit the ball really well and play solid defense.
1: Fantastic. Hey, you're ironically, I didn't even know when the show started that you guys are playing Wellington today. You're hosting Coach Fox's team. But, hey, what's it mean to be in the Gabe Pondo Tournament 2? I know Coach Bullock and the Rocky community, this is a very special event for them, and you're helping out hosting. What does that mean to you, Coacher?
0: Yeah, we've every year we've had a summer team at Timnath. We've been part of the Gabe Pondo Tournament, and Coach Bullock, he just does a tremendous job of getting it organized and putting on the showcase that was happening this morning and giving kids from around the area the opportunity to showcase in front of a bunch of colleges and then just a well-organized tournament. And it's just awesome that it's all here and around Fort Collins, Timnath and Loveland. But yeah, we're excited to host. First time we're hosting for our 18U. We've hosted 16U in the past 3 years, I believe. And so, yeah, they just do a great job with it, and we're happy to be a part.
1: Yeah, historically, there have been some fantastic players come through this tournament. Of course, several from Rocky, but all schools that have participated, there's been some great, great players. Talk about your schedule. I know you play today. Talk about the remaining schedule for the Cubs.
0: Yeah, they play Wellington today. And I believe Wellington's kind of in the same boat. They got a few graduated guys on their summer team. I think they, so that should be a good game, as it always is against Wellington. And then, doubleheader today, and then one game Friday morning, one game Saturday morning, and then we'll see where we land after all of that come Sunday.
1: Hey, Coach, how do you balance, you know, club ball is so, you know, evolved, so popular, and teams like you, you love to keep some of your guys together. How do you keep that balance going at Timnath?
0: Yeah, and that's I think, the biggest struggle for most teams. You know, they see all the things that are offered from joining a club team and what that can bring. But we really, you know, since day one, we want all our guys to play together in the summer. We want to build that camaraderie. We want to just do something special here at Timnath. But, yeah, we've lost, I think, three out of the full program to different club teams this summer. But for the most part, our guys are sticking with it, and each year if a player leaves, that gives another chance for a player who may be, you know, a younger player to play up on the 18U's. Like for this year example, we got Topher Walters, who's going to be a sophomore next year, who's just a standout hitting, and then he's just so versatile pitching, second base, catcher. So, you know, if a couple of our other guys would have stayed, we wouldn't have been able to see Topher, and so that's kind of that's the benefit of, you know, if someone leaves, we get to see somebody else. But obviously, we want all our guys to stick together, and you know, that's the main goal. And it's tough because these clubs offer a lot, and but we're trying to, especially at the 18U, trying to mimic what some of those top clubs do and go out of state and play in these bigger tournaments and all this stuff.
1: You know, I think you answered that really good. That's all programs are facing that, you know, the great success, you know.

0: historically in Fort Collins that Coach Bullock has had. You know, that's an example how teams can mostly stay together, but you're always going to have some kids, you know, that want to do different things during the summer. And, you know, I guess the important thing, Coach, as long as they're playing and getting better.
1: Yeah, yeah, that is true. As long as they're playing ball and learning and growing and but yeah. And you know, selfishly I would love everybody to stay and keep building something here at Timnath that I believe is continuing to grow and get better every year and becoming more special. And yeah, and it's fun. We're trying to start some feeder teams now. So I'm coaching my son's 9U team and then we have hopefully a 13U team in the works and then keep filling in the gaps with more teams so they could be Timnath Cubs for all the way up to high school through high school. And that's our goal here in Timnath.
0: Absolutely. And I know you will get that job done and have a lot of fun doing it along the way. Hey, end of summer, anything special that Coach Anaya gets to do between summer baseball and the start of the school year?
1: Oh yeah, we every year we have a long camping road trip, usually with my father-in-law Greg Brock and my family, and we whether it's last year we went up to Glacier National Park, back down through the Tetons, we just spend time in the mountains, beautiful areas, and so that's coming up on the end of summer before school starts and getting back in the full. That's the plan.
0: I'm sure there's a little baseball talk between you and father-in-law.
1: Oh yeah. I told him one of these trips, I got to record it and just get his whole story because he's got endless stories of all his playing days and the
0: sure.
1: Dominican, Venezuela, Dodgers, Brewers. Yeah. I got to get it recorded one of these days.
0: What a great player he was, and I know that's a big part of your family, and have a great trip once that starts, and get a little downtime as well, Coach.
1: Yes, it's good talking to you. You have a great rest of your summer, and
0: all right, look
1: forward to talking.
0: Coach Alex Anaya, the Timnath Cubs, built that program, done a great job, and yes, they are helping host the Gabe Pondo tournament. Once again, if you want to look at a schedule, rmbaseball.net, and you will be able to see all the tournament of that schedule. Let's take a break, and we'll be back to wrap up Coach Speak after this.
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0: Well, welcome back to Coach BK. I want to thank Eloy Mares for sharing his experience of the World Cup. Also thanks to coaches Alex Anaya, Dave Fox, and get out and watch some of the Gay Pondo tournament. 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
11: ABC News, I'm Michelle Franzen. There are security questions about the new Air Force One plane gifted from Qatar. President Trump telling reporters he was flying back from Europe on the old Air Force One so U.S. troops in the U.K. could see the new plane.
12: Multiple sources say the Secret Service urged the president not to fly on the new plane out of Turkey due to differences in the security capabilities from the older version of Air Force One. More than a dozen Senate Democrats sent a letter earlier this week to the Secretary of the Air Force and the government contractor that converted the Qatari jet, pointing to reports that taxpayers might have spent $1 billion to outfit it for the president's use. The senators voiced the concern that certain upgrades might have been skipped. to rush the plane into service.
13: ABC's Stephen Portnoy. The Air Force says it's revoked promotions for 135 airmen, saying it discovered an isolated scoring error on a required promotional exam. A new separate batch of airmen wrongly denied promotions will now move up. Former U.S. Olympian David Hearn appeared in court pleading not guilty for allegedly damaging the reflecting pool liner. This is ABC News.
14: Of all that'll be $84.52.
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0: Big news, exciting news, at least for me, no LeBron to the Nuggets. It's official. He's not going to be a Denver Nugget. So we can put that to rest and move on with our lives. However, the Nuggets seem to be running it back, and that's also scary. So we'll get into it. The Rockies, man. They lost the series to the Dodgers. That was a hell of a series. Nothing to be mad at. Like, there's a different vibe going on with the Colorado Rockies. Mr. Lytle's going to join us. He doesn't think it's a big deal that the Pac-12's not having media days. He would know. He goes to all of them. We'll catch up with him a little bit later on. The whole show starts right now.

0: about it. The fact that LeBron has, at least from Shams, the Nuggets are out of his list now. So he's still, you know, we're still waiting. Still going to find out what those top teams are, Miami, Philadelphia, or go back to Cleveland, still up in the air, but not going to be a Denver Nugget, at least next season. Yes, Michael. Yes?
1: Does it upset you that they said no to the Nuggets before making an actual decision?
0: No, not at all. The quicker we can get done with this thing, like, do I feel slighted in any way? Should the Nuggets feel slighted that the Nuggets were quickly removed from his list before the other teams? Mm-mm. I'm telling you, it's just not one of those moves that I believe makes the Nuggets better. And I don't understand, you know, a lot of people saying he would be a good fit. And the things they are good at, he doesn't do, you know, as far as that three-point percentage and everything. And he's not really a defensive player at this point in his career. At one point, yeah. And the guy, when he buckles down, he can, and I think this is true for a lot of guys in the NBA. When you buckle down and you want to just say you're going to play tough-nosed defense, yeah, these guys have the ability to do it. But that's not going to be an every-night thing. You get to the playoffs, does that change? Maybe. I never once said that it would make the Nuggets worse. I didn't think it would make them worse. I just don't know that it's the move. It would be worth the hassle to just be a playoff team again and probably lose in the first or second round. Is that the case for the Nuggets right now? They waive Jonas Valanciunas yesterday. And it's tough because this time last year, they traded Michael Porter Jr. with the idea that they could use that money to build the bench. Two of their primary bench guys are gone. Jonas was waived to save money, salary cap relief. And then Tim Hardaway Jr., you know, he chose elsewhere. I don't know how aggressive the Nuggets were in trying to keep him, but at this stage in the game, the Nuggets are running it back. They could re-sign Peyton Watson. That's still up in the air. We could see a sign and trade. But for the most part, this team is saying, hey, I mean, we should have known because Josh Kroenke told us as much in his postseason press conference that, hey, yeah, you know, we got to take calls for everybody other than Joker, but there's also a realistic possibility that we could run this thing back. And when he said that, I knew he was already setting us up for that. And that's not necessarily a terrible thing. You're just banking on the health of this roster. And that's a scary thing to bank on, especially when you're talking about Aaron Gordon, who is a significant player still. But when he's hobbled, it does you no good.
1: So basically, what you're saying is the Nuggets are just doing the same thing over and over again. And
0: expecting
1: last year's
0: trade
1: was all for naught.
0: It was salary cap relief.
1: But if they keep doing salary cap relief, are they ever going to come close, out of the first round of the playoffs?
0: Now that Tim Hardaway's gone and Valanciunas is gone, you're going to tell me, like, who's the bench? I think you would have been better off keeping Michael Porter Jr., which, again, the move last year, and I still maintain this, was a good move. Porter, good player. Not worth the money they signed him for. Which, that contract didn't allow you to fill up the bench. And now, you have a bench unit of Tyus Jones, Julian Strother, Spencer Jones, Marvin Bagley, who they did pick up. That's a group. Zeke Nagy's in there. Daron Holmes, does he make a step forward? He's working out in Denver with the summer league guys, even though he's not in the summer league. So I like that. He even said, I can't afford not to try to get better. I need to be here working. So I like his mindset, like his attitude. But you sacrificed, I mean, that two key bench guys are gone now, and I don't know what, you know, are they going to re-sign Is Bruce Brown coming back? Because I haven't really heard anything on that. It's all been about Peyton Watson, Jonas, and the idea that LeBron James might be a Nugget. So if this is what you're running it back with, I'd rather you have Michael Porter Jr. in his scoring over Cam Johnson. Now, again, I think Cam Johnson's a little better defensively. He's not that much worse of a shooter than MPJ. But based on what Porter was doing last year, compared to what Cam's doing, one could make the argument that you at least have a strong starting five. And then again, I agreed with the moves last year to bolster the bench. Well, all those moves that you made have now dissolved. So the trade that you worked on to move MPJ has caused this. It's looked like it caused, you know, your depth to be much, much stronger. And now that's gone. So this team just seems like they're interested in salary dumping and running it back and putting all their faith in a Joker-led Nuggets team with the same guys over and over again. Everyone's moving. Everyone's making moves, or, you know, like the Thunder and the Spurs. They're young still. The Nuggets are just not participating in anything. Now, I don't think LeBron was the move, but that was the only move we were talking about, except for Jaylen Brown. But they weren't, you know, we read later, they weren't willing to part ways with Jamal Murray. And part of me's happy about that, part of me's not. Part of me was ready to rip the Band-Aid. Because you know where I am on Jamal. I root for the guy. I love watching him play. When he's hot, he's hot. But I stand by what I've said his entire career. Some nights he's great. Some nights he's good. Some nights he's average.
1: What does Michael Porter Jr. Not Michael Porter Jr. I'm sorry. They traded him away.
0: They did.
1: What
0: trade
1: does
0: him
1: Jamal
0: away.
1: Murray have to do for you to be happy with this roster the way it is?
0: Have another all-star caliber season, but also pair that with what we've come to know as playoff Murray. Most of the time we see an up and down season, and then he turns it on in the playoffs, which there were some games he disappeared. But then, you know, the question was, is he going to be able to bring it every year and hone his skill set so by the time you get to the playoffs, he's ready to go. He's sharp. And that was not the case, at least this last season, in one series against the Timberwolves. There is that part of me that says Jamal can still be that guy. But I think that's the heart part of my thinking here, thinking with my heart. The logical part of my brain kind of tends to go to calling this what it is. Jamal is inconsistent.
1: I mean, it's just, the sample size is pretty big. You said he's 29?
0: Yeah. Yeah, late 20s for sure. 29. He's been in the league a while now, Mike. So, but again, last year was his best year. And do they reward the Kroenkes and the Nuggets front office for running it back, and you get a Jamal that's in the best shape of his life again like he was last year? I mean, that was always the knock on Jamal to start a season, was that, well, he doesn't always look like he's raring to go from the get-go. Last year was not that case. He was in the best shape. He looked good, and he had his best season. He averaged 25.4 points per game. That is huge. But then he didn't necessarily have a good playoff run against Minnesota in that first round.
1: What was he like before the injuries as opposed to after all the injuries?
0: I'd say about the same. He can go win you basketball games. He can put a team on his back and win you basketball games. He can also disappear, and you don't even know he's out there. And that's always been my... I used to make that comparison. Who was it? This is an old Lakers player, Jones. And I said, you know, Jamal is very much like that Superman character. He goes into the phone booth, comes out as Superman, and he's awesome. But then he eventually just goes back to being Clark Kent. I think Jamal has the ability. When Jamal is at his best, he's as good as any point guard in the league.
1: Is he more Superman or more Clark Kent?
0: He's 50, it's 50-50, Mike. That's the roller coaster that you ride when being a Nuggets / Jamal Murray fan. As you know that you're going to have those epic moments where it's Jamal hit a shot and he's got the Murray flurry, can't be stopped, fadeaways, everything. I've said it before. On his best nights, he kind of looks like Kobe Bryant. He kind of plays like Kobe Bryant. He has that effect, I should say. Not like they're extremely similar players, but he's still got that mid-range game, which is kind of a lost art for a lot of players in the league. But the frustrating part about Jamal is that he goes away. But that, hey, so far what we've seen, Denver's prepared to run it back. I shared the GIF, you know, in the South Park episode when they were going to all the baseball games and he gets in the fight, the dad fight.
1: Isn't this America?
0: Yeah. And, you know, I didn't hear no bell. That's kind of what
1: when he's fighting Bat Dad.
0: Yeah. That's kind of how I feel about the Nuggets right now. They are Randy. Like, they got a lot of heart. We're rooting for them. We love the guys. We love Aaron Gordon. But they've been knocked around quite a bit since they won their championship. And they're getting up there. They're getting older. At least with the core, the three guys, with Joker, Gordon, and Murray. And obviously, the age thing hasn't touched Joker and didn't appear to touch Jamal. But Aaron Gordon, like, it's catching up to him. So, like I said, man, the part of me that likes these players, that is really loyal to these guys and loves these guys, loves to watch them, I should say, is happy that they're running it back. But deep down, the logical part of my brain's like, I just don't know if that's going to get it done. I don't know. 19 minutes after the hour, Kevin Lytle's going to join us at the bottom of the hour. We'll talk some Pac-12 and Colorado State. We're gearing up, man. It's July 9th. Soon enough, we'll be ready for football season. Keep it here on the whole show, powered by Mosquito Joe. We'll be right back.

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0: What's next for the Nuggets and the Avalanche this offseason? Keep it on Northern Colorado's Voice. 103.1 and 1310 KFKA for the latest.
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0: Good tune, Mike.
1: You know what counts as classic rock now?
0: That's weird to me. I heard Tanner on Good Morning Oco the other day say the Red Hot Chili Peppers are a newer aged band. And I want to make fun of him, but we all kind of feel like that, you know? Like,
1: yeah.
0: It doesn't, like, to me, it still seems like yesterday that Chris Cornell left Soundgarden and formed Audioslave with the Rage Against the Machine band.
1: And that their first album was 2001?
0: Yeah, I was in high school. And that's been a while ago.
1: I was at Ames Community College. You know, it's kind of weird. It's the whole perspective thing. Like, to me, oldies are 50s and parts of the 60s. Classic rock is 60s, 70s, and some 80s.
0: But
1: after that, like, Soundgarden, I heard a Metallica song.
0: Yeah,
1: I heard a Metallica song right next to a Def Leppard song, and I lost my crap because those two are not the same. You cannot put Master of Puppets next to a Def Leppard song.
0: They're oldies now, Mike. We're oldies.
1: And it's weird. Like, the 70s to me feels like so long ago.
0: Yeah.
1: Because I was born in the 80s, which feels more modern day.
0: And people that are in their 20s now think that the 90s was a long time ago.
1: It was a long time ago. I was just thinking about that song when it, like, that came out when I was in junior high or high school.
0: Yeah.
1: Played on the radio all the time.
0: Oh, yeah.
1: And it still feels like a new song to me. I wasn't even 20.
0: It's depressing. It's depressing, Mike.
1: Yeah. I might have been like one third of my age when that came out.
0: Yeah. No, I hear you, man.
1: Math hard.
0: Hey, tomorrow's going to be a lot of fun. Are you ready for it? You'll be producing, but, you know.
1: What am I ready for?
0: We got the big KFKA taking on the listeners in our first ever bout.
1: Us open.
0: Between us and listeners. We're going to start doing more stuff like this where we are challenging. We got a bunch of cocky dudes that run around here, Michael.
1: Not you and me. We're pretty level-headed.
0: Yeah, very, very much so. I don't talk any trash, like about hot dog eating contests or sprints at Big City Roadhouse.
1: Yeah, you're pretty quiet about that.
0: We're going to be at Back 9 Timnath, a golf simulator.
1: You guys.
0: And Brian and I will be broadcasting this.
1: And I will be sitting here being co-host.
0: You know that I'm not like a big golf guy. I don't watch golf. I don't play golf. When I do, I'm not good. I have moments where I get a decent shot, and then I think, I could be good at this. And then the next 20 shots, I'm skipping rocks. It makes me kind of want to keep playing when I get a good shot, but I don't know a ton about it. So this should be a really interesting broadcast. I'm going to be making up my own phrases tomorrow.
1: I think that if I took golf seriously, I would be the Tiger Woods of golf. Injured back, lots of girlfriends.
0: But that's it. Okay. Really? So if you were good at golf.
1: I wouldn't be able to play golf, but I would hurt myself.
0: You'd be the best golfer to ever do it if you played golf. So the listeners are, I know D. Shribe's in the mix. Doesn't have the names here. Where are the names? Near Broke's on there, one of our long-term listeners, Michael. He's been with the station for a while listening. And a couple other dudes. Like, I don't know the names. I got the pictures. I'm looking at the pictures. And our guys, it's going to be Bruce Dick, Coach Dick, host of Coach Speak.
1: He golfs.
0: He does. He's steady. He's pretty good. Tanner Schwint.
1: He has cows.
0: I think he's pretty good. He said he's pretty bad this year, so.
1: Oh, maybe he's trying to just come under the radar.
0: Maybe. He's done that before.
1: Surprise everybody with, like, a bunch of hole-in-ones.
0: We got Mike dancing with himself, who is still a pretty damn good athlete. And
1: Doesn't he work for a golf course or something?
0: Yeah, yeah. So he'll be good. He's a golf guy. And then, we got the ringer. We got the dude down the hall, Derbs. He's our pride and joy around here. He's our special boy. And he's got to show up for us. He's got to show up. This is big. I'm not in it. But I want to be 1-0 in this. I want KFKA to destroy all takers, all competitors. I want us to be 1-0 tomorrow, after tomorrow. And then we figure out the next challenge that we will challenge listeners. And it might be more golf stuff. I don't know. But Back 9, Timnath, we really appreciate them. I'm excited to see this. I've been there before, but I haven't seen the simulators in action. So tomorrow we're going to get a good glimpse of what Back Nine's all about.
1: Are you and Brian going to play a little Back Nine before the show?
0: No, I'll be setting up.
1: I think you should. I think you should start a little bit of have Back golf Nine clubs. Just so you can say the
0: Michael,
1: Back Nine is the greatest.
0: I don't have golf clubs. Like, this is why I've golfed like 7 times in my life. And so people are like, why don't you own golf clubs? That's a lot of money. I got to justify it. If I golf more than like 5 times in a summer, then I will golf. I'll buy some golf clubs. But I borrow Tanner's brother's golf clubs every time we go, and I'm pretty sure those are like his bad clubs, his backup clubs.
1: Yeah, it's the club's fault,
0: It's probably the club's fault. It probably is.
1: You're not hitting par, so the clubs are clearly to blame.
0: Yeah, I think the clubs are to blame.
1: I think, you know what we need? We need a Happy Gilmore type of competition. Who can Happy Gilmore it?
0: You mean like a long drive contest?
1: See if you can get it on the green and then miss all your putts.
0: He finally figured it out, though, once he got the putter. Once he got the hockey stick putter.
1: By doing the exact opposite of what you're supposed to be doing.
0: You know, he made it work, though. They made 2 movies about it. Those are as good as documentaries as you can get.
1: Well, the first one was good. The second one was the same movie. The second one was one gigantic Easter egg. Hey, you guys remember when this one happened in the first movie? It's happening again, or that guy's son is doing this.
0: I still haven't seen it.
1: You shouldn't.
0: I kind of want to.
1: There are a couple of funny moments towards the beginning because he's not good at golf anymore. Because, you know, some tragedy happened in his life. But it overall is very predictable.
0: Well, I'll check it out at some point. 29 minutes after the hour, there is one reporter that is not concerned at all that the Pac-12's not holding media days. He'll give us his reason behind that thinking coming up. Kevin Lytle from the Colorado. And we'll talk some Colorado State Rams, too. And kind of get a glimpse into what this new Pac-12 is going to look like. He'll join us next, but first, let's get the latest on the local Sports Flash.
2: 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I'm John Thayer. The Colorado Rockies fell short last night as the Rockies lost to the Dodgers in L.A. 4-3. The final score, Antonio Sensatella took the loss. For the Rockies, Colorado with the losses now 38-56 on the season. The Rockies are back in action tonight when they start a series in San Francisco against the Giants. Ryan Feltner will get the start. NBA Summer League action gets underway in Las Vegas today. The Nuggets will play tomorrow as they take on the Rockets in the Pavilion. Quarterfinals begin today in the World Cup. It is France and Morocco. Tomorrow, Spain takes on Belgium. And on Saturday, 2 matchups. Norway meets England. 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
0: The Pac-12, I mean, this is the summertime, so we're getting, you know, Big 12 does theirs really early. We got media days and all that leading up to the season. The Pac-12, as we've talked about, has decided, it's not for us. We're not going to do it. Not going to mess with it. I'm kind of a little bit of like neither here nor there, but thought it would have been interesting this first year for the Pac-12 to at least do it this year. But we'll get Kevin Lytle's thoughts on it. Kevin Lytle of the Colorado. Who would know better than Kevin, who's been to a million of these things? Kevin, you don't really think it's that big of a deal that the Pac-12's not doing a media day thing this summer?
13: No, I mean, the league's done. They might as well just close it up. didn't do media days. This whole relaunch, just total fail. It's all over. You didn't have a media day, which is the most important thing in the world. No, it's funny. It's kind of, honestly, it became a bigger thing than I thought it would, to be very frank. You started seeing a bunch of tweets and everything of everyone one way or another getting all mad, and I was like, who are these media day fanboys? Like, why? I don't get it. Like you say, I've been at these. There's some usefulness to them. Like, I'm not going to sit here and say that it's a total waste of time. But I also don't think it's a huge deal. And everything the Pac-12 kind of needs to get attention-wise, if you will, year one of the new version, I think they can get in other ways. Now, we'll see what they do. I kind of mentioned a few things that, if this or that doesn't happen, maybe they did miss. But just not doing media days, I think, is fine. You get a few of these kind of mocking tweets. It was probably a misstep from the whoever it was to VP or some whatever, whoever it was that said, it was cost-cutting. Even if it is, maybe don't say that publicly.
0: Yeah.
13: That's not a great line to say. But also, it's kind of funny. It's like, so what if it is? Like, if you're a program, would you rather, the conference spend the money to fly everyone to Vegas or spend it on, something that can help on the field? So, I just don't think it's a big deal. Like I say, I'm very intrigued by what they do to kind of build up steam of attention. But just not having your traditional media day, I think is fine. I mean, usually when I've been at them, I sit there thinking, who's this for? Like, is this a good use of time? And usually I lean toward no.
0: Yeah, and I'm, you know, again, not having gone to any of these in the past, I do, you know, from reporters like yourself, you know, you pick up little tidbits here and there. A lot of that stuff, though, I know you noted the Jay Norvell story, you know, where he's calling out specific players and such. I mean, Kevin, I've already got that information from you, so I get that. And I'm like, oh, okay, we're just doubling down on it. That's fascinating. You got Coach Prime saying, you know, hey, we're going to be good. You know, don't worry. We're going to be good. Occasionally you get little nuggets that are dropped and it's kind of interesting. But for the most part, is it like a necessity? Do we have to have it? No.
13: Yeah, I think, you know, I think that was always the best part is you get these coaches in a, you know, from my perspective, you get them in a little bit more relaxed environment. They're not as, you know, kind of wound up as, you know, if it's a practice or a normal press conference or whatever. I mean, Jay Norvell, you know, we all know he was a pretty just kind of normal guy. 1 year we all just sat in the lunchroom eating lunch together and, you know, just kind of, you know, talking about whatever. I think we're talking about cars at one point. You know, so that part is nice. You can build, you know, a little bit more of a human relationship than a work relationship. But again, like when you balance, like what are the benefits and what are the downfalls, I just don't think it's a huge deal to not do it.
0: Like, yeah.
13: Like I say, there are parts of it I wouldn't mind the ability to sit there and, you know, like I say, a more casual setting, either talk to Jim Moore or, you know, maybe some of these players, because obviously most of the CSU players don't know very well because there are so many of them that are new. So, yeah, I wouldn't mind any of that. But do I think it's vital to have that for the league? No, I just don't.
0: I think, yeah, that's the difference there. Would it have been, I mean, do the optics look strange? It's the recharge of the Pac-12 and you're not going to have it. There might be a lot of questions, but again, if you're following along with the story, we've asked everything. We've asked about, you know, media stuff, the new teams that are in. So I'm kind of torn, but you said it, it's not vital. And that's why in a month it won't matter.
13: Yeah, and that's the biggest thing. Like, sure, you get some tweets right now or whatever, like, oh, LOL, look at the Pac, you know, poor Pac-12 can't even pay for media days. It's like, whatever. Yeah, those will be gone. The Pac-12's national attention and view of their brand, to be very frank, is going to come down to what they do on the field this fall. You know, that's going to be their first real chance to build national or to sway national perception about the league. If, you know, the Pac-12 teams go win some big non-conference games, certainly if the Pac-12 gets a team in the playoff, that's where you win. That's what matters. You know, if whomever wins the league is in the playoff in December, no one's going to be sitting there saying, well, yeah, but they didn't have media days, guys.
0: Yeah, no, I agree. And again, this season is going to be so interesting. I've said this a lot too. Like, even if CSU wasn't in this new Pac-12, the idea behind this conference reemerging to me is one of the more interesting stories in all of college football.
13: Yeah, it's super fascinating just because I don't know that we've ever seen something like this. Obviously, we've seen big conference realignment where leagues change significantly, but to see a huge brand, I mean, the Pac-12 brand is massive, to see it basically die, close to die, be on life support, and then come back. I mean, and certainly my time, I don't recall anything like that. Obviously, you know, like the SWAC died back in the day. Like, we've seen conferences go away, but to kind of go on life support and come back for such a big brand is super fascinating.
0: Yeah, it is. You know, Washington State and Oregon State holding together to try to make this thing work with just the two teams, and then course, to stay alive, they did the schedule merger with the Mountain West. We all know how that story ended up. But all of it really is a fascinating story. The fact that those two teams hung in there, kept it going, and now they've reloaded. When you're looking at this, you know, as far as the football side of things go, Kevin, who's the team to beat? You know, just based off of our July 9 conversation.
13: You know, I think you just have to go with Boise State because of what they did in the Mountain West, and, you know, almost have to, they get the benefit of the doubt and everyone else has to prove it. I think, you know, I can't really argue a different way right now because they ran the Mountain West for so long, even though I would say several times in the last few years, I'll admit, I kind of looked at, you know, some of what they had and been like, you know, is this actually going to click? And they keep winning, you know, the Mountain West. So why not? You know, I think you have to say they're the favorite.
0: Yeah, and Boise, I mean, yeah, they've just been so consistent, you know, year in and year out. Their time in the Mountain West was amazing. And we
13: all saw it last year, you know, post-Ginty, you know, you still had a pretty young coach in Danielson, you know, relatively inexperienced, like, okay, what's going to happen? Well, guess what? They won the league. So you just have to give them the benefit of the doubt. They've earned it. And now it's on everyone else to change that and say, nah, you know, that was the Mountain West. You know, in the Pac-12, it's different, even though a lot of the teams are the same.
0: Where do you see CSU fitting in? We've talked about it before, but as we get closer to it, obviously we've got a lot to learn more about this team and what they're going to look like. I think every team in the country can say that. But I'm at this point, Kevin, where if we're talking about it, I have no idea. I'm excited about Jim Mora. I'm excited about the potential idea of, you know, mobile quarterbacks, fast quarterbacks, hot, nasty speed alerts, Kevin, all that. Yeah. But I don't know. I'm just I at this stage, I'm just sitting back and watching. You tell me what I'm supposed to expect.
13: No, I think that uncertainty is super fair because of all the new players, because I think the league is pretty balanced. I don't think you have any clear, you know, kind of deadbeats that are terrible. And like I say, even though Boise should be a favorite, I don't think they're a clear juggernaut either. So I think that balance makes it really hard when you combine also all the newness. Most national, you know, kind of folks' projections have CSU either last or second to last. This is mostly just a bet on Jim Mora and his resume. I don't think CSU is finishing at the bottom there. I'd say more middle is most likely. But I could kind of argue just about every scenario because of all the uncertainty.
0: And that's the thing. That's why, again, the Pac-12 is interesting, but seeing what CSU really does with a new coach, new philosophy, all a lot of change for this football program.
13: Yeah, it really is. It's I need to add it up. I know some like 70 new players in addition to all the new coaches, new turf at Canvas Stadium. I mean, it's all happening. So, yeah, it's just a huge offseason of change.
0: I can't wait, man. I'm really – this is – I've been excited about CSU in the past, but this with the new conference with Jim Mora, there's a lot more excitement surrounding this this upcoming season than maybe he's been there in a while for Colorado State.
13: Yeah, I think when you also throw in, you know, the first game being Border War, third game is BYU. I mean, you just have a huge September. And, you know, obviously everyone always gets optimistic in the offseason, but I think all those changes, the new league, it's just going to make an even greater fever pitch heading into that first game, and especially it being the Border War. And that's going to be

0: wrestling, but, you know, their fan base is pretty mad and concerned. Whereas whoever wins it is feeling like, oh, yeah, this is the year. You know, everything's clicking. So it's, you know, we always get week one overreactions, but holy cow, the week one overreactions are going to be crazy.
1: Oh, my gosh.
0: That's fun. It's exciting to think about, you know, actual games, not media days.
1: Media days or, you know, the business, the Sorsbys, all that, the conference realignment, the whatever abbreviation it is for the Save the World Act or whatever it is. I'm ready to just talk about, you know, a quarterback throwing a 20-yard touchdown or something like that.
0: Totally. I think CSU fans would love to see a quarterback throw a 20-yard touchdown. I'm not sure when the last time that happened. A little bit tongue-in-cheek there.
1: Well, how about the quarterback thing? Is it going to be Haas Haney? I mean, again, I know we don't know anything yet, and we'll get that closer, but we have a true quarterback competition going on for CSU.
0: Yeah, I mean, you know, I keep saying if I had to guess today, most likely I'd say it's Haas Haney, just because of his, you know, whatever, resume is probably the wrong word because he's only played in like two games in college, but, you know, his potential, I guess. But I think it's going to be a really interesting camp. I think it's a real competition. It sure looked like it in spring.
1: Yeah, we'll see, man. Hey, when does fall camp start up yet? Do you have any dates for us yet?
0: I haven't got like an official schedule or anything, but everything I've heard is pretty much right around that August 1. So yeah, we're about 3 weeks out from camp and everything starting, which is kind of wild to think about.
1: Yeah, we're about a month or so away from recharging Rams Weekly again. I'm assuming we're good.
0: Absolutely. Well, you know, get in touch with my people. We'll work on some numbers and, you know, see what we come up with. But yeah, super excited for that. I think we're going to have a heck of a lot to talk about leading up to and in this season.
1: Yeah, I'm looking forward to it, Kevin. Always appreciate you, bro. And we'll catch up with you next week.
0: Awesome. Thanks for having me.
1: All right, man. Kevin Lytle of the Coloradoan. Yeah, I think, you know, and again, I think it would have been good to have the media day. I do. But I'm also, it is what it is, I guess. I'm not that concerned that they're not having it. I don't think it means that it's off to a bad start for the Pac-12 or anything like that. But I think it would have been better to have it, especially this year. But I also get Kevin's point of, you know, hey, it's not vital to have this thing. 49 minutes after the hour. We'll take a quick break here. Coming up in the second hour, we got top stories of the day. And the Rockies are still losing games, Mike. But you're blind and you're not paying attention if you don't feel that this team is doing something different. We'll be right back.

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1: 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No!
0: What's next for the Nuggets and the Avalanche this offseason? Keep it on Northern Colorado's Voice. 103.1 and 1310 KFKA for the latest.
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4: Colorado weather can be a fickle mistress. One moment it's raining, the next moment the sun's out. Oh look, there's a snowstorm. And now the sun's back out to melt it all away. 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

0: Want to shout out to the Fort Collins Foxes, great sponsor of ours here on the whole show. Foxes are a collegiate summer baseball team. 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And, get there before the season ends. The season ends in July, and we got playoffs and all that stuff, too. But you got to get there. And I want to hear from you, Hooligans, when you go out there. Let me know how it is. FortCollinsFoxes.com. First event is text line is 888-530-0043. Coming up later, we had Sean Keeler on the show yesterday, Keeling Me Softly. He writes the story. And I have a rethought. Is that a word? A rethought? Can we make it a word?
1: I think we should make it a word.
0: Yeah, a rethought is where I had a take on something, and then I rethought, and now I've got a rethought of it.
1: I just contacted Merriam-Webster's Dictionary, and they're good. Will put it in.
0: Okay, so I had a rethought on this. Keeler writes, CU Buffs quarterback Julian Lewis, freeballing is a terrible look for Deion Sanders and Pat Shurmur. Now, I want to say, I tend to still kind of believe Julian Lewis saying that, hey, I'm actually looking at defense this year's, and then we were just kind of running around last year. I still kind of think that's a bad look for Coach Prime, but I want to get to my rethought on this. Also, more on LeBron James not becoming a Denver Nugget. Thank you. Am I the only media member that does a sports talk show that was not for this? Because I'm not a conformist, Michael. I am my own person.
1: Brady, I am also a media member who half does
0: a You are
1: show,
0: not a media
1: and,
0: member.
1: I was not for it.
0: Yeah, and I appreciate the backing, and you and I have been getting along really well this week, but you're not a media member. You went to
1: one media event.
0: Because you went to Broncos training camp and fanboyed out for about 3 hours, didn't even ask a question. You still have your credential. And you think that makes you a media member?
1: No, the fact that I co-host this show.
0: You do not co-host the show. That doesn't, no. No, that's fine. You're going to conduct the next interview we do. How about that? Next person we bring on, you get to interview him. You good with that? About time you got the music going.
1: Yeah.
0: Oh, it's been, sorry.
1: A lot of stuff happened.
0: Sorry, it's been one of those days. But we have our best minds on it. The station is fixed. You can hear us again. Top stories of the day coming up next.
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7: ABC News, I'm Michelle Franzen. In Maine, Democratic Senate candidate Graham Plattner released a video saying he will drop out of the Senate race. Plattner has been facing multiple allegations of sexual misconduct. The latest one, a claim of sexual assault by a former girlfriend. He denies the allegations. State Democrats now scrambling to replace him on the ballot. More from ABC political director Avery Harper.
8: Plattner is actually still involved in this process. A public declaration that he intends to withdraw is not enough for the Maine Secretary of State. We have to see him submit paperwork to withdraw his name from contention in this race. And so we'll be watching closely to see exactly when he does that. He has to do that by July 13th.
7: Renewed tensions between the U.S. and Iran, with the U.S. targeting Iran's military sites. That after Iran fired on ships in the Strait of Hormuz. Iran also carried out strikes on U.S. military installations in the region. And on Wall Street, stocks are clawing back after several days of losses. They're up right now. This is ABC News.
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16: 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Throws the ball. Fades. Deep corner. Caught. 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
17: 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Great pass. Layup is up and in. Christian Brown. Monster triple-double for Jokic.
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18: Freeland is set. 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The 2-2 pitch. Swing and a miss. He strikes out the side with the bases loaded.
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19: 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Lekkonen. Near side. McKinnon. One-timer. He scores. Nathan McKinnon, 40 goals on the season. His 13th multi-goal game of the year. That's the most in team history.
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19: 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Throws up the middle. And it is caught.
5: What a play on the deflection. 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
1: What do you mean, silly?
4: I mean, that's real news.
5: Do you remember that story we did last week where Tim Hardaway Jr. and his dad, Tim Hardaway, said, I'm not allowing my jersey, number 10, to be unretired for my son, who's now playing for the Miami Heat. You remember that story, Mike? Well, he had a change of heart, apparently, and Tim Hardaway Jr. will be wearing number 10. Apparently, he got a lot of social media backlash from that.
6: And also, Tim Hardaway Jr. threatened to put Tim Hardaway in a home.
5: No. I think it's cool. Now, I'm pretty strict on my greatness category stuff, Mike. I'm very strict on all that. You know that.
6: Wow. I mean, you won't even call me great.
5: That's what I'm saying. I'm very strict on this. But I think there are exceptions that can be made, and I think this is one of those. I think it's fine. Is Tim Hardaway Jr. near the player that Tim Hardaway Sr. was? No, not even close. He's a fine player in the league, but this is father-son connection, and I think it's a cool one. How about this one, Michael? The NCAA opens an inquiry into Cincinnati regarding Sorsby.
6: Ooh.
5: This is going to be good. The NCAA has sent a letter of inquiry to Cincinnati centered on former quarterback Brendan Sorsby. Now, there's just a debate as to what Cincinnati knew and when did they know. When did they know it? Did they know he was gambling? They were alerted that people, there were, what did I say? There was like five or six players they were alerted to that were attempting to get on gambling apps. And none of those were found guilty of that crime, if you call it a crime. However, they even said, spokespeople for Cincinnati even said, they were told by Sorsby that he tried, but he couldn't get on. Michael, is that not an offense?
6: Well, I'm offended by it.
5: I mean, if you say I was gonna do it, but it locked me out for some reason, that's not exactly not doing it. That's just being shut out of the app. But you were trying to get on the app. I don't know exactly what he was trying to do, but that's what we know.
6: I was gonna murder my wife, but the knife drawer wouldn't open.
5: What are you talking? What? Where did that one go? Why that one? Why?
6: Because it was the darkest one I could think of. Off,
5: terrible!
6: Off the top of my head.
5: My gosh, man. Do you need to talk to someone?
6: I talk to you every day.
5: I know, but someone that could help you, because Lord knows I have not been able to do that.
6: I don't need help.
5: I haven't really tried, but because I could fix you if I really wanted to. But I kind of like the variables you throw once in a while. That's a weird comparison, though. My gosh.
6: I mean, they're both like, one's a crime, the other one is a rule breaking.
5: Mm-hmm.
6: So it's not the best parallel I could have come up with.
5: No, it's not. But you know, still, you're doing it. You're making it. So that's interesting, Mike. A Cincinnati spokesperson declined to comment, but did provide a general statement. Here it is. We have had continuous conversations with the NCAA since the initial reports related to impermissible sports wagering. As we have stated before, we do not believe any athletics official or staff member was aware of any impermissible sports wagering. Now, he was obviously betting around that time, and they were alerted that he attempted it. I think this, like, whatever this data, whatever this tool that schools use, because UNC uses one. Ed Lamb was telling me about this. They have something set up. It's some kind of, I don't know, you're nerdy. Would it be like a router or something? Something that picks up signals if someone's trying to log in to gambling sites.
6: I'm betting that it's some app that they put on their phone. Like you
5: I'm
6: could
5: guessing.
6: Put some an app in the background that tracks certain websites.
5: Like you have
6: but
5: to put
6: I wonder,
5: it on there.
6: I wonder if, I mean, it could overpower a it could negate a VPN if you have one on your phone because that app itself is on the phone.
5: Hmm.
6: Which is what I'm assuming.
5: Yeah. What I want to make clear here too, based on the betting history that has been obtained by the NCAA, there actually was no hard evidence that Sorsby funded, placed, or was otherwise involved in wagering on Cincinnati's football team during his 2 years as a starter for the Bearcats. So we do have that information. So if this history is correct, then it would seem Cincinnati would be in the clear if the history is correct. Now, if he placed more bets and during that time when he was with Cincinnati, obviously he's going to be into some trouble. He acknowledged placing at least 165 impermissible bets on college and professional sports, totaling at least $38,000 in 2024, including three wagers on Cincinnati men's basketball made on a FanDuel account he shared with a friend. Between December 23 and June 25th, Sorsby provided more than $60,000 to the friend to deposit in the shared account. But even though he made a bet on Cincinnati, he wasn't the quarterback at that time. He wasn't at Cincinnati. So if it's proven that he wasn't gambling while at Cincinnati, then Cincinnati's fine. Although I still think it's fishy that they were alerted to something and they were told that he couldn't get on it. Now, he could have basically said, no, I'm not able to even get on it. I'm locked out of it. Can you be guilty of something that you didn't do, even though you tried to do it? I don't know.
6: Yeah,
5: I know attempted murder and all that stuff. I'm not going as extreme as you, but if the law says you can't gamble, if the rule says you can't gamble, all he did was try to get on the app, then technically?
6: Well, that would be attempted gambling.
5: Well, how do you know? How do you know he didn't just get on to see what the site was like? I mean, again, I know that's stupid, but
6: up for a jury to decide.
5: He could say, I just tried to open it to see what would happen. You know, I mean, there's ways out of that one.
6: Yeah, I think, today's day and age is so nuanced and so different from when I went to college. I only took one online class. I was like, wait, you can take classes online? I only knew... Now everybody takes online class.
5: That's like the main...
6: Everything's online.
5: When I went back to UNC, more than half of my classes were online. And that was weird. That was a weird time in my life, Michael.
6: Yeah, and that wasn't even the pandemic.
5: No.
6: Where everything was online if you decided you wanted to do something.
5: Yeah, it was a weird... I went back to school. I went to UNC originally. And then my sister told me about Ames Community College and the radio program,
6: which is way better.
5: And it's actually even better now. But when it's like, I don't know if you've seen it, but there it's legit. Guys, gals, if you have kids that are looking to get into radio, think about Ames Community. And I love UNC too, but think about Ames at least for those 2 years.
6: Yeah, back when I had it, the radio department, the board didn't work, and you had to like wiggle it to get it.
5: Ours
6: go
5: wasn't
6: stereo.
5: Even live. Like we were supposed to be live in the parking lot. You could hear it. The frequency was strong enough to get into the parking lot, but ours was not really active. We just recorded shows, and it was. But again, I maintain, man, like it's kind of like a trade school. You're practicing what you want to do, whether it's production or on air or whatever. You're learning a lot. So anyway, I went to Ames for that, got my internship at KFKA, among
6: You're
5: others,
6: welcome.
5: Met you for the first time, and my life's never been the same.
6: Yeah, yeah. I helped you be so much better.
5: You were a person that was here when I got here.
6: I helped influence you to be who you are today.
5: And then my wife and I were sitting around. We were talking about the idea of having a kid and for some reason, we got on the conversation of would I ever go back to school, and we started tooling around on UNC's website to see how many credits I needed, because we found my transcripts and stuff. I almost said manuscript, and I only needed like 30 credits. And so my wife was like, "You should consider that before we have a kid. You're probably not going to be able to do it after this." So I decided at the age of 30 to go back to college.
6: I'm going to be honest with you. Like, to me, a diploma is a piece of paper. It's just a piece of paper.
5: But it's also the experience of saying you did it.
6: If you're going to go to college for something, go to a college that's cheaper. Like, Ames is way cheaper.
5: I'm glad I did it. I'm glad. Again, I got the degree at Ames, and then I got a bachelor's degree from UNC. I'm glad that I went back and did it. It was odd. I was definitely the oldest guy in most of my classes, and I thought that was something until one of our, you know, the big... like the big auditorium, like the big big classrooms. What do you call those? The big ones? Just the big ones? Biggins? And I'm walking in. I'm like, I am the oldest person here. I'm dressed like I'm going to work. and everybody here's in sweats and sandals.
6: Well, that's because you had a job.
5: You were a
6: professional at the time.
5: I looked down the front row, and there's this dude that had to be in his late 70s. Big old long beard, taking notes. And I was like, good for that dude. He's going back, too. It was crazy. I will say, for me, going back at 30, I retained and paid way more attention to everything at that age. And I probably would have done the same in my mid-20s. My first few years, man, it's like brand new experience. College is crazy, especially if you come from a small town. The idea of being able to go out to eat and hang out and go places and go to Denver, go up to Fort Collins, whatever.
6: There are three or four watering holes as opposed to one in Cheyenne Wells.
5: That's where you're wrong, buddy. The Cheyenne Wells takes their watering holes seriously. I think there's like three of them. Not a bunch of not many grocery stores, but we got watering holes. I'll tell you that.
6: And one of them is like this guy's barn, and the other is this guy's barn.
5: Pretty much, yeah.
6: This guy's ranch, and then you have the official ones that have to pay taxes.
5: Thank you. You've never been out there. You don't know. You don't know what my people are like.
6: No, but I'm making fun of it.
5: You wouldn't be allowed.
6: Actually,
5: there.
6: I like small town people.
5: They would. You would scare them. They would be fearful of you, I think.
6: Well, they'd never see me.
5: But that's not really a small. That's not really a small town thing, though. That's just a being a person thing. I think there's a lot of fear when you.
6: No one feared me when I was at Ames Community College and earned an Associate's of Applied Science in Communications Media. And I've been working here for 22 and a half years.
5: Can you believe you and I have worked together how long now?
6: You were end of 2008, I think.
5: I was an intern here. And we
6: and
5: never.
6: I influenced your life positively.
5: We never teamed up to do this.
6: Well, there were occasionally when we'd lose a producer, or there was a producer who wasn't as qualified or awesome.
5: Not as qualified as you, yeah.
6: So I'd train someone for a month, and then they'd do your show. Not as great as I do, but they'd do your show, and it would be.
5: Do you think you
6: are
5: the highest ranked producer of the whole show? Do you think you're the highest ranked of? If we're doing a Mount Rushmore of whole show producers, are you number one?
6: I'm all four presidents.
5: You're all four?
6: I am all four presidents, and I'm the crazy horse sculpture on private land.
5: Do you
6: I'm those five.
5: Do you remember all the producers? Can you remember them all by name?
6: No.
5: I can go through every one of them.
6: I've had so many interns, I wouldn't be able to recognize most of them.
5: Okay, so number one was Sherm, the Sherminator. Yeah, fun time. Number two was Jayhawk.
6: Yeah, the Squawk.
5: The Squawk. Big guy. Good dude.
6: Very tall.
5: Very tall.
6: Liked Kansas.
5: Number three. Who was number three? Colfax.
6: Colfax, yeah.
5: Colfax. Colfax and I, he still does stuff here and just doesn't produce, but he and I were, it was fun. Good time. Then after Colfax, it was.
6: Well, there was someone.
5: Jaden.
6: Jaden, yeah. Jade's. He was there for a summer.
5: Yeah, it was Jade's. And then.
6: Angel Padilla.
5: Angel. Angel. Angel, as I called him.
6: I like Angel Padilla.
5: And then Vay Money. And now you. Is it a me problem? Is that what it is? Is it not them, it's me?
6: I think it's not them, it's you.
5: Really?
6: You drive a lot of people off.
5: I'm difficult to work with.
6: Yes, very.
5: You say whatever the hell you want, and you still are here. So I don't think I'm that difficult to work with.
6: I mean, like, I do a lot of things here.
5: Yeah.
6: And I just kind of accumulated this and made it better.
5: You do things. Can we just say you do some things?
6: Do a lot of things here, yeah.
5: Mm-hmm.
6: Some things, unfortunately, are beyond my abilities, but I attempt them.
5: Coming up next, I want to get into this story. More top story stuff, but NIL Clearinghouse has rejected $90 million in deals. We'll talk about that coming up next. Also, more on the Denver Nuggets. And how about those Colorado Rockies? Why does a series loss feel kind of like, I know you don't like this, but a moral victory? The Rockies gave the Dodgers all they could handle. They really did. They took one game. The first game went to extras. Last night was a one-run game. It was close. They had their opportunities when they loaded the bases. This team's fun. Don't change a thing. We'll be right back.

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0: 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Do me a favor, tell them where you heard about them right here on the whole show. Thanks to Michael Kirkpatrick on the Rocks Liquor. Make your next celebration on the rocks. Yeah. Are you going to say something?
1: No.
0: Oh, you leaned in like you had something to say. Did you realize it was stupid and then you backed away?
1: No, my back's starting to hurt me again.
0: Oh, really? Still bugging you, huh?
1: Still bugging me. It's slowly getting better, but then, like, you know, if I sit too long, my back starts hurting.
0: I'm sorry.
1: I'm old.
0: Yeah. Well, how about this story, Mike? The ESPN's Mirion Medcalf reporting, the cost associated with collegiate sports continues to rise, along with the scrutiny on NIL agreements. The College Sports Commission's clearinghouse has rejected nearly $90 million in NIL deals since its inception a year ago, according to the group's NIL data report released on Wednesday. NIL Go is operated by Deloitte as the assessment arm of all independent NIL deals over $600, has also approved $355 million in NIL agreements since it launched in basically a year ago, June 11th, 2025.
1: So you said over $600. Does that mean under $600, they don't give a rat's butt?
0: I think so. Now, is that $600 total? Or is it like if they're doing like $600 a month?
1: It sounds like I would say $600 total.
0: $600 total. So anything over $600 total, they dig in.
1: Do they cover Division II as well? Because I feel like $600 would total would be a Division II player.
0: I think there's players in Division I that are doing $600 total. There's probably dudes out there that don't get any play and don't have really a big following, and but they got involved with some business.
1: So the University of Washington's backup kicker is making
0: $600. I'll bet that there's somewhere in the world there is a Division I college football player making just $600.
1: And good for that.
0: Or $599.
1: Division, would you say probably not a football player, maybe a swimmer?
0: Could be. I'm just saying the odds are pretty good that somebody is making just under $1,000.
1: So Tina Smith is on the swim team in, Utah's
0: is
1: advertising Bob's hats.
0: Yes, that's what I'm saying. Now, my question is, of the $90 million that's been rejected, are those all potential lawsuits going to go against the NCAA and the CSC?
1: I mean, you'd really have to look into the rules.
0: I still think it's hard to I'm not saying it's a bad thing. I think it's a good thing to stop a lot of the NIL madness. I think it should be an organic thing. I think when you get to the school of choice, you want to go, knock on doors, or you have an agent to go do that for you, and you get a business that wants to sponsor you. I think that's awesome. That's what I've always pushed for, but it's not pure. It's been taken advantage of, and we've been using it as inducements and ways to get guys to school rather than you get it when you're here.
1: Yeah, it should be Jimmy's Pizza going to the school and saying, hey, who's going to be good? Who's going to be, good
0: right.
1: enough
0: who's
1: for
0: a player I
1: us
0: think
1: to afford?
0: That, yeah, I want to have a player represent our pizza place this year. Who is that? And the guy's already on the team. It shouldn't be, hey, if I can give you $1 million, will that help you guys land quarterback A? And that's the problem. While I agree that this is a good thing, I still don't know how it's happening. Because, again, who is the CSC to tell whoever's giving that money that it's not a legitimate NIL deal?
1: If they ever question us, we'll just say, hey, go to the podcast.
0: Well, ours is easy. They do stuff.
1: They come in, they do the show. That's proof.
0: They're trying to get away from, I'm a bazillionaire, I want my football team to be better, so hey, school, here's $5 million. Give it to Billy Bob. And then, we'll figure something out. But they never really figure something out. They want you to work for the NIL money. You got to do something. You can't just sit there.
1: Yeah, when Troy Aikman says, I'm never giving the school NIL money for a player who just left right afterwards, like, that says something.
0: Mm-hmm.
1: Troy Aikman, an older quarterback, famous in the 90s for winning three Super Bowls.
0: And now
1: in 4
0: famous
1: years.
0: For broadcasting.
1: Yeah, he might be an old school guy, but I feel like he's more open-minded. And he's saying, eh,
0: well,
1: pass.
0: His thing was, he was frustrated because he gave, I don't know how much he gave, a million?
1: No, it was 2 million.
0: Was it 2 million for UCLA to get a quarterback, and the guy played was there for 1 year and then gone? And Aikman also said, like, I never heard a thank you, like, nothing.
1: If I'm the school, if I'm the player, I'm like, thank you very much for this $2 million minus all the taxes I have to pay.
0: But if you're Troy Aikman, honestly, this is what they're trying to get away from. You can't just give us $2 million. You got to have the quarterback do something. So you're doing it on behalf of Troy Aikman? Great. Have him tweet about you. I don't know. You got to have him do something. And, should it be individuals just like a Troy Aikman? Because I'm guessing he didn't donate. Did he donate it on behalf of an LLC that he had? Or did he just donate it because he's Troy Aikman and it went directly to the player? That's kind of what they're trying to get away from. Name, image, and likeness. It's supposed to be your name, image, and likeness being put to work, being put to use. Not just, here's $2 million. No, now you got to use your name, image, and likeness to promote Troy Aikman, I think. Or does it have to be a business? I mean, is that part of it?
1: I mean, if it was to be more pure, like I was a millionaire and I gave it to UNC, it should be like...
0: If you just gave
1: like
0: a million to
1: you... They should be doing something for the university,
0: right,
1: to help forward the university, maybe going out and working with the food bank and wearing their Bears jersey.
0: Now, if you just donated $2 million to UNC, that's a different story. You just donate it to them, they figure it out and do with it what they will.
1: That's how I would do it.
0: But if you contact the quarterback for UNC and say, hey, man, I'm really happy that you're here, here's $2 million. That's what they're trying to get away from. Here in this story, the most common reasons for a deal not to clear are, number one, the deal is not for a valid business purpose, as that term is defined by the settlement and NCAA bylaws. So if Troy Aikman donated $2 million to the school, that's one thing. But if he directly donated $2 million to this quarterback, wouldn't that seem to be against the first rule here?
1: Yeah. You know, if anything, if I'm a millionaire, I'm giving to Fort Collins High School. Because,
0: okay,
1: like, I would rather the students not have to pay.
0: You're going on a different road here.
1: Fees.
0: You're taking a different journey than I am right now.
1: I'm just saying, like...
0: We're not
1: like,
0: talking about what you would
1: frustrated.
0: Rather do.
1: I would rather have the youth.
0: We're talking about... No, you shouldn't be paying high school players,
1: no,
0: Michael.
1: I'm saying...
0: You are part of the problem.
1: I would make it so they don't have to pay fees to join a sport.
0: You are part of the problem.
1: Or pay fees to be a debater.
0: Okay, whatever. That's a side thing. Number two is the compensation is not at rates and terms with similarly situated student athletes. I don't really know what that means. I don't know what that one means. Number three, the deal does not include direction activation of the student athletes NIL. See, there we go. Number one, you got to be like a business. You got to actually have something for them to do. And number two, I don't know what that means. Number three, the deal does not include direction. Michael, I've ran into so many business owners that say, yeah, we tried an NIL deal with so-and-so and... You know, we tried to get like a photo shoot and then it just didn't, we never got it scheduled and then it just kind of whatever. They are trying to get rid of that. You have to come in with a clear plan. You, the business or the school or the player. You know, for example, when we do the CSU golf tournament thing, you know, when we're out there live and we get a chance to meet all the basketball players, that is kind of an NIL thing. So, one of the asks that I'm asked from CSU is that, hey, when this player is on, can he mention blah, blah, blah, blah? That technically counts as an NIL deal. You got on a radio show and you promoted your NIL partner. That can be as easy as these things are to do. But they're trying to keep the traffic of just throwing money at guys for being there is going away. And I agree. I don't know how you fight it, though.
1: I mean, this stuff has been happening even with professional athletes and former professional athletes. Like, they'll come on a radio show, and they're sponsored by Grubhub or something. And they'll do that whole interview, and then they'll talk about Grubhub for a little bit.
0: Yeah, and that's what when you hear those. We got Brian Urlacher on the station once. Remember that?
1: Yeah. We got Danica Patrick on the station.
0: You keep taking me into different roads. But Brian Urlacher was promoting pork rinds.
1: Pork rinds are so good.
0: And that, so I got to get him on, and obviously we talk football and his days playing for the Bears. Faith would have loved that interview. And then at the end, it's like, oh, by the way, pork rinds, am I right? And then, oh, yeah, I love pork rinds. They're so good. And that
1: I mean, he said more than that. I remember.
0: But yeah, he did. No, he was awesome. He was great.
1: That's usually how it goes.
0: Yeah, that's how it goes. A lot of times, that's why, you know, like during Super Bowl, Radio Row, when those guys are getting dudes on left and right, it's because they agree to promote whatever it is that those dudes want to promote.
1: And there are companies out there who help sell this and get the player on.
0: Mm-hmm.
1: So it's they have their own little representatives from like some business in New York who does
0: right.
1: this stuff.
0: Right. So fascinating story there. 35 minutes after the hour. Let's take a quick break, Michael. When we come back, let's look at this Colorado Rockies team. Lost the series to the Dodgers, but I'm not going to hang my head, man. That was a hell of an effort by this team. And I hope they can follow that up because that was an emotional series. I mean, they lost game one in extras 8-7 and then won game two 4-3 and lost last night 4-3. And they might have a guy. They might have a pitcher. I mean, based on one outing. But this Gabriel Hughes, he gave up 3 runs in the first inning. And then everything slowed down for him. And he's striking out Shohei Ohtani left and right. The confidence you could see instantly building up. So excited to see more from this guy based on the one performance. Let's talk Rockies. 36 minutes after the hour, let's get the latest on the local Sports Flash.
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3: NBA Summer League action gets underway in Las Vegas today. The Nuggets will play tomorrow as they take on the Rockets in the Pavilion. Quarterfinals begin today in the World Cup. It is France and Morocco. Tomorrow, Spain takes on Belgium. And on Saturday, 2 matchups. Norway meets England. Argentina will play Switzerland. The Colorado Rockies fell short last night as the Rockies lost the Dodgers in L.A. 4-3, the final score. Antonio Sensatella took the loss for the Rockies. Colorado with the loss is now 38-56 on the season. The Rockies are back in action tonight when they start a series in San Francisco against the Giants. Ryan Feltner will get the start.
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5: Colorado weather can be a fickle mistress. One moment it's raining, the next moment the sun's out. Oh, look, there's a snowstorm. And now the sun's back out to melt it all away. 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
8: 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The Rockies lost to the Dodgers last night, but how about this? Gabriel Hughes, man. He pitched six innings, gave up three runs, all in the first inning, and then everything calmed down. Seven strikeouts last night. So, you know, pitching's been still the issue for this team. Now, we're all excited about, you know, a lot of these hitters, a lot of these young hitters, but we always come back to pitching's just not great. And, you know, seeing young guys like that maybe is a little encouraging going forward. There's something different about this team, Mike. I actually felt like the Rockies could win this series while watching the game. While watching each game. Felt like, yeah, there's a chance. I didn't have this gloomy feeling of, okay, it's 3-3. We're going into the eighth inning, and now the bottom's about to fall out, and the Dodgers are just going to start scoring left and right. You're not getting that sense anymore. You also see the differences, like the Dodgers that at bat for Mookie Betts kind of just shows you what it, you know, what it's like having guys that can just win games and do what's necessary for you. I mean, Mookie gave him the lead, of course, but it was just the at bat. It was a masterful at bat. You know, kept pitches alive, fouling them off, staying in, and you see that with a veteran team that even on not on their best night, they find a way to do it. And that's still kind of a learning process for the Rockies, but they've got some guys, man. They really do. I mean, Kyle Karros has been on a tear recently. He had a home in that. Was that first inning or second inning? Karros had a home run. Julianne had a home run. And it's fun to watch. They're fun to watch. This is an exciting baseball team. 38-56. When your expectations are so low, obviously playoffs, wild card, none of that stuff is in the realm of possibility. When your expectations are low, you just want to have a team that makes games fun. It's not 7-2 every night. You have a puncher's chance against the best team in baseball, and they did for three games in a row.
9: I mean, that's why everybody liked the Blake Street Bombers. Yeah, they didn't win a World Series. They didn't go to the playoffs that often, but boy, were they fun to
8: watch. You're right. The Rockies have been to the playoffs 5 times in their existence.
9: That's pretty Cleveland Browns-ish.
8: Yeah, but the Blake Street Bombers are a group, or a sports, Colorado sports group. You know, you think of certain players, like the Orange Crush defense and no fly zone. The Blake Street Bombers, that was part of it, man. And they were just fun to watch. Didn't win a ton of games every year, but they were fun to watch. They had some great players. You might have a mini version of that with guys like Jake McCarthy and Mickey Moniak and Hunter Goodman and Cole Kerrig and TJ Rumfield. Some fun players. And I'm still watching. Yeah, we got done with the Dirty 30 only 8 wins ago. But, you know, I'm still interested. The Dirty 30 kept us interested because it was fun for us growing the stupid beards. And then the Rockies have carried it the rest of the way. Still bad. They're still bad. But it's a different kind of bad. And that's the start. That's where you start with this team. Nobody was expecting an overnight turnaround. Nobody was. And rightfully so. But also, a lot of people were not expecting 38 wins by July 9th.
9: My original prediction was the 31st.
8: That we wouldn't have 30 wins?
9: You wouldn't have... you'd have more than 30 wins, but like it would be July 31st when they would get that 30th. And actually, I think I predicted them to have a total of... I don't even remember what it is. I don't even remember what it is. 54 wins?
8: Yeah, you were in the

0: You know, you're not seeing these monster stretches of losses like you saw last year. It's a very competitive team, very fun. I know they could get a lot for Hunter Goodman, but I'm not, pass. I want to keep these guys. I think he's untouchable. I think there are several guys. I mean, Spencer Smith of DNVR Rockies was on with us. He gave us his four. I think it was Jake McCarthy, Hunter Goodman, Cole Kerrig, and Kyle Karros. Those were the guys that he said were untouchable. Now, he didn't mention Rumfield. Did he mention Rumfield? Maybe he did. But he would be one, too. Young player, still a lot to go. So I don't know if he would command a lot at this stage. I think if you're making deals with the Rockies, you want to see it last for more than 1 year, because that's what the Rockies have done with the Doyles and Tovars. They're good for a year, and then I kind of thought Hunter Goodman was going in that direction, but he's battled back, and he's kind of red hot right now. 12:48 the time. We'll take a short break here. Coming up, we got the clip of the day. Where will LeBron James go now that he's not going to be a member of the Denver Nuggets? Keep it here on The Whole Show, powered by Mosquito Joe of Northern Colorado on Northern Colorado's Voice, 103.1 at 1310 KFKA.
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7: 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Coming up July 18th through the 27th, the 108th Weld County Fair unites us through carnival games, concerts, and supporting the next generation of not just ag leaders, but future leaders of Weld County. 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

0: Tomorrow's the big day. The KFKA crew taking on the listeners at Back 9 Timnath. Brian and I will be setting up the whole show, a special edition of the whole show. Man, we've been busy. Last Friday was a hot dog eating contest, and now this Friday we're going to be rolling with some golf action. You guys got to check out Back 9 Timnath, by the way. I'm really excited. Who do you think? You think the guys are going to win, the fellas? The KFK fellas?
1: I don't know how good they are at golf.
0: Well, just based on your, you know, your feel. Picks are on Friday. Everybody knows that.
1: Well, who's participating?
0: I already told you.
1: I don't remember.
0: Can you guess?
1: By the way, I got to say something to Brian. You are not the co-host tomorrow. I am the co-host. You are the co-host.
0: No, Brian is actually more of a co-host. Yes. Brian is.
1: On the morning show.
0: Yeah, but on the whole show tomorrow.
1: On the whole show tomorrow,
0: it's not going to be a host. It's play-by-play and color analyst. That it's not, like the whole show just becomes a sports broadcast tomorrow. And I think I'm doing play-by-play. I don't know. Very, very nervous about it, Michael.
1: So who do I think is going to win?
0: Yeah. Derbs is in it. Tanner's in it. Brian's in it. And Mike Dancing with Himself is in it.
1: Brian's in it.
0: Not Brian. Did I say Brian?
1: You did.
0: I meant Bruce. BR. You can see how I got confused. Bruce is steady. Derbs can launch. Tanner can provide some solid stuff, some solid hits of the bat.
1: But what are the rules?
0: Hit the golf ball into the hole. That's the goal. Like, that's golf. You know the rules of golf? Those are the rules. They apply tomorrow. It's going to be a lot of fun. 12:55 the time. Clip of the day coming up next. Keep it here on the whole show. We'll be right back.
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3: Good afternoon, everyone. I'm Lane Northland. A lower trend being seen in live and feeder cattle futures here today. For cash cattle activity, asking prices have been noted in the eastern part of Nebraska at $400, but otherwise the cash cattle market is still sitting idle. Box beef prices are lower, with choice cuts down $3.56 at $382.21. On the board right now, those live cattle in October losing $1.30 at $232.72. December down $1.32 at $232.67. Although feeder cattle demand has been relatively strong this week, traders aren't going to move that contract in the opposite direction of the live cattle market, it seems. The September contracts are down 55 cents at $356.85. October down $3.53 and a nickel. As we look now to the Superior Livestock Video Auctions, Week in the Rockies sale, that's underway there in Steamboat Springs, Colorado. They're offering over 240,000 head of cattle this week. Watching the sale right now, prices remain very strong. A lot of Region 2 cattle, specifically out of Utah, selling here this morning. Looking to a few of those individual lots, the Wine Cup Cattle Company out of Randolph, Utah, just marketed some steers. November delivery at 575 pounds, bring $5 and a nickel a pound. 110 heifer calves were also November delivery from the same operation. 460 pounds brought $5.25. Across the region, Utah, of course, selling a lot of cattle here today. Those 4.5 to 5 weight steers currently selling for $5.55 to $6.20. Some lighter 4 to 4.5 weight steers priced at $6.45 all the way up to $6.80. Again, a lot more lighter weight calves from right here in Western Ag Network country will continue to sell over the next few days in Steamboat Springs.
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3: A firmer dollar and weaker corn are adding some negative spillover pressure on the wheat markets here today as we consolidate the early week rally. Wheat futures are 3 to 6 cents softer with early gains fading. The KC September wheat down 7 cents now at 6:45. December slipping down 7 as well at 6:59. Minneapolis September spring wheat down 2 cents, 6:30. December lower at 6:53. Chicago September wheat 7 softer at 6:11. December lower at 6:26. September corn also down nearly a dime at $4.34. Soybeans are mixed with the August up a quarter at $11.94. Cash bids in Portland show the 12 Pro Hard Red Winter Wheat to current delivery down 6 cents, $6.81. 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
7: ABC News, I'm Michelle Franz, and David Hearn, the former Olympian accused of vandalizing the pool lining of the Lincoln Memorial reflecting pool, appeared in court today. He pleaded not guilty to a felony charge. Last week, after being indicted, U.S. Attorney Jeanine Pirro alleged witnesses saw the defendant rip a piece of recently installed sealant on June 19th. After the proceeding, his attorney Norm Eisen called said this.
8: If Mr. Hearn can be charged with a felony for touching the reflecting pool, every American is at risk.
7: In an interview with ABC News, Hearn says he bent down to touch an already cracked piece that floated to the surface. Renewed tensions between the U.S. and Iran leading to a breakdown in the ceasefire, the U.S. carrying out strikes on Iranian targets after Iran fired on ships in the Strait of Hormuz. Fans remembering Bonnie Tyler, who died after an illness. The singer, best known for her 80s hit Total Eclipse of the Heart, was being treated at a Portugal hospital. She was 75. Michelle Franz in ABC News.
9: Man, I love this place. I've been surfing here since I was a kid. Now, seeing my grandson out on the water, it means everything to me. Watching him and taking in the blue waves, the sea breeze, the blurry horizon.
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11: I'm your Daybreak on 2 meteorologist Travis Michaels. Enjoy some good sunshine out there early, few passing clouds. Temps expect to top out close to about 90 today. And then we got some storms firing off through the afternoon. Could get strong, definitely could be gusty out there with some of those storms as they clear on through. Kind of mid to late afternoon, early evening hours as they push across the Kansas and Nebraska borders. Heading into your Friday, small chances for storms. Still in the forecast, but smaller than today. Highs near 90, and then we're talking mid-90s over the weekend. The breeze picks up on Sunday. We could see triple-digit temps as we head through early next week.
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0: Okay, so it seems as though we have a clip. You want to set it up for us?
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4: It is official. Well, not fully official on where LeBron James is going, but according to this man, we know where he's not going, and that's to the Denver Nuggets or the Minnesota Timberwolves. Here's Shams on ESPN this morning talking about what's next now that we know a couple of teams that are off the list for LeBron James.
5: Senior insider Shams Charania joins us now. So, you know, we're trying to read all these tea leaves, obviously. But as far as you know, what is the latest with LeBron?
6: And LeBron James, Rich Paul, they're continuing to sift through the leading contenders, the different options, the different teams that have been pitching Rich Paul over the last week since LeBron James informed the Lakers that he's going to be moving on elsewhere. That includes Golden State, Cleveland, Miami, Philadelphia, Minnesota. What we do know, though, is LeBron James wants to be in a competitive, competing environment. He wants to play meaningful basketball, I'm told. But as far as the timeline, there is no timetable. LeBron James does not appear to be in a rush. The last couple weeks has been a lot of family, friends, and golf for LeBron James. Over the last couple weeks, he spent time in the Ohio area, in Akron. He spent time with his close friends and family. That includes Brandon Weems, his close friend, longtime childhood friend, who is now a leading executive with the Cleveland Cavaliers under President of Basketball Operations, Kobe Altman. And so the golf, the family and friends time, that's continuing this week. Another friend he's going to be spending some time with, my understanding, is Draymond Green. Draymond Green also is a free agent right now. Remember, he declined his $27.7 million player option to try to give the Warriors increased flexibility to go after LeBron James as a free agent, potentially bringing in another co-star like an Anthony Davis as well. We'll see what happens with that pursuits, with those pursuits over the coming few days and weeks.
4: All right, there's Shams. I misspoke. Minnesota is still in the running over the Nuggets. So what does that tell you? I mean, seriously, now that it's done, and I'm happy it's done, but you asked me to start the show if I felt slighted in any way or if the Nuggets should feel slighted. If you're thinking of those teams that are still in the running with the moves that they've made, I would say Cleveland's a strong candidate to be a favorite to win a title. Philadelphia has to be a strong candidate now, or at least stronger. And I think the Miami Heat are a strong candidate. Minnesota, I would imagine they're going to pop out of this thing. I don't see him going to Minnesota. That's kind of like the Nuggets, honestly. They're kind of stuck in the, you're good, you're a playoff team, but are you really a contender? Does Denver fit into that category?
7: Not according to Shams, because LeBron wants to play meaningful games. So if LeBron's not going to Denver, what does that mean the Nuggets?
4: Yeah. I mean, when Rich Paul was talking to Max Kellerman on their podcast, he said, we're looking at everything. Defensive ratings, shot percentage, a lot of things. We're busting into all things on the analytics side. I mean, Denver doesn't have a good defense. He wouldn't help that. So if you're thinking, who's going to give me my best shot to win it all? Yeah, this is LeBron saying, even though he has a friendship with Josh Kroenke, this is LeBron saying he does not believe the best fit for him to finish off with a bang and win another title would be for the Denver Nuggets.
7: Yeah, and we're happy about that.
4: I'm happy about it, but it also speaks into reality that Denver's window, if it is open, it's barely open. So I'd be curious as to see what goes on in his decision-making process, but it does sound like he wants to pick the team that's going to give him his best shot. And I would say that team's probably Cleveland. And he goes back to Cleveland. My guess is he's going to Cleveland. It's a better story. and they're a great team. They were 52-30 last year. I don't know exactly without deep diving into their roster, you know, how well does he fit in with the Cavs? Donovan Mitchell's obviously a stud. So you have a premier player there. You have, you know, James Harden. That would be an interesting pairing. Evan Mobley, Jared Allen. Schroeder's on this team still. That would be the team, I think, that would put them. I still think LeBron's going to, he's going to help make teams a little bit better in certain aspects. And maybe he does help that with Cleveland.
7: Isn't James Harden a big choker in the playoffs?
4: A little bit, yeah.
7: Maybe he should come to the Nuggets.
4: Why?
7: The Nuggets keep choking in the playoffs.
4: So you would want, let me just make sure I'm getting this right. You want, since the Nuggets are choking in the playoffs, you are suggesting they bring another player in that chokes in the playoffs. You're seriously suggesting that?
7: No, I'm suggesting that there are parallels, that they both choke.
4: I just want to
7: belong on this current roster.
4: I just want to make sure I'm clear. You think the solution to the Nuggets choking in the playoffs would be to bring another player that chokes in the playoffs? I'm just asking.
7: Was that a serious question, or more of a commentary?
4: Are you screwing around? That's the question.
7: Commentary on both of them. The Nuggets have not been doing well in the playoffs the last couple of years, and James Harden is known for not playing well in the playoffs the last.
4: So your suggestion would be to pair them together.
7: No, I'm not saying that they should pair them. It's a commentary.
4: Mm.
7: It's a commentary about defense being terrible.
4: I'm just trying to make sure I'm clear.
7: I'm not commenting that the NBA has no defense. That is not what I'm saying right now.
4: Well, again, you got to watch basketball before you can tell me that there's no defense in the
7: That's
4: NBA.
7: That's why I'm not saying it.
4: Right, because you've watched a total of zero basketball games in the last year.
7: I'm not saying that there's zero defense in the NBA. That is not what I wish to convey in my statements here.
4: Well, again, you got to watch. Even if you told me the defense was great in the NBA, I would say you don't watch. So what are you talking about? What are you talking about, Mike?
7: Yeah, that's why I'm not saying it.
4: Yeah, probably best to not say anything. If you think it's a bad idea to say anything, maybe it is. Maybe it is. Yeah, I'm actually relieved. I think I'm one of the only sports talk show hosts in this area, in the state, that is relieved. It has nothing to do. I mean, yeah, I'm annoyed by him. He annoys me. His antics on the floor annoy me. I just don't see what his skill set adds to the team. Does he make them worse? No. But I mean, are we talking with or without LeBron? This is probably a team that's, like, right now, today, I would be comfortable saying they can go to the second round of the NBA playoffs. That's where I'd be comfortable. I know that's not, like, what people want to hear. I get it. But as of right now, you're running back the same team that got bounced by Minnesota with a lot of guys that were hurt. I know Aaron Gordon was out for most of that series, but Minnesota had some significant injuries in that series. So what changes? Christian Brown's healthier. Peyton Watson, you have him. If you re-sign him, if you do get that done, because you didn't have him in the playoffs, so it's kind of like you're adding a new player somewhat. And he is a different player. For 1 month, he looked like a $30 million guy. And that's where I think the risk is for Watson. Is that who he is, or was that just one of those great months? You know, with guys being out, maybe he felt a lot less pressure and flourished. Couldn't tell you. But it's a lot of money to bank on this guy being the dude we saw in 1 month of basketball. Decent player before. Obviously, that 1 month, he looked like an all-star type player. But that would be it. That's you're telling me that you think your finals chances increase this year because you're running it back? I'm worried about it. Now, things can change. If you could guarantee me that the starting five are going to be healthy in the playoffs. I think they have a puncher's chance to win it all. I wouldn't put them as a favorite. I wouldn't put them as a top three favorite. But 2 years ago, again, very banged up, they did take OKC, who then went on to win the championship. They did force a game seven. So it's not out of the realm of possibility that if healthy, they can beat the Thunder or the Spurs and get revenge on Minnesota if it turns out that way again.
7: But would this roster be a contender for a championship?
4: Yeah, potentially. I mean, you beat the Thunder. If you beat the Thunder or the Spurs, I think both of those teams are probably considered the top of the favorites list. And so if you're able to hang with them or beat them, which they did in the regular season a couple times, it was back and forth. Yeah, I think they could win a title.
7: So
4: but
7: if
4: they got to be healthy.
7: If the roster, if healthy, is that good, maybe running it back isn't that big of a deal.
4: Well, the only reason it is that big of a deal is because what's the percentage chance that Aaron Gordon's going to be there at the end? Don't know. I mean, is it 90%? You feel like 90% chance that he's gonna be as healthy as possible and give you the same kind of minutes he did back when you won a title? Or even the year, 2 years before that? Or even in the OKC series, he was good. He was banged up, but he was good. You saw him on the floor against Minnesota. When they did try to play him, that was a major liability. He just wasn't good because he couldn't move. And he's an explosive player. He gets in that dunker spot. That's where he makes his money. So without having that, yeah, you're running. That's why running it back is scary. And no, I don't want to trade Aaron Gordon. Having somebody, and that's where maybe Marvin Bagley, if he's good, maybe a change of scenery, maybe a different basketball philosophy. Get a reliable power forward, guy that can come in and play both, center, power forward, back up both Joker and Gordon. And if you do re-sign Peyton Watson and he's good to go, then maybe it's not as terrifying. The Marvin Bagley move could end up being a sneaky good move and make us feel okay about Denver waiving Big Val. But I don't necessarily know if Big Val was like a guaranteed, oh, yeah, with him. Val was kind of good and bad. Big body, a lot more of a put-together player than DeAndre Jordan was. But he also, for whatever reason, David Adelman just didn't want to play him a lot. So very, very curious to see what, if any, the next move is for the Denver Nuggets. And we should be hearing about the Peyton Watson story pretty much any day. So, but no, we know for sure LeBron James is not coming to Denver to join forces with Nikola Jokic. 19 minutes after the hour. We'll take a short break here. Keep it on the whole show, powered by Mosquito Joe on Northern Colorado's Voice, 103.1 and 1310 KFKA.

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0: This story from Sean Keeler in the Denver Post said CU Buffs quarterback Julian Lewis free-balling. You know, the clip from yesterday. I don't know if you still have it. You still have that one from yesterday? It is a terrible look for Deion Sanders, Pat Shurmur. And this is where I said I had my rethought, Michael, my refocused thought after thinking about this story a little longer. He says, even if Lewis was taken out of context, if the Buffs QB wasn't really looking at defenses last year, then why was Coach Prime paying Shurmur $850,000? Here's the comment from Julian Lewis during Big 12 Media Days.
1: My play, I'm actually looking at the defenses now. Last year, we wasn't really looking at defenses as much, just kind of high school free ball and just out there playing football. But, you know, it's a lot bigger than that now, so it should be fine.
0: Okay, let's unpack it. Why is it bigger now? I know he wasn't the starting quarterback to start the season. Is there part of that being taken out of context? Was he basically saying, I wasn't, you know, the starting quarterback at the beginning of the season, so I wasn't studying defenses like the starter was?
2: Sounds like any given Sunday. Jamie Foxx's character didn't know much about the playbook, but when he came in, he was throwing bombs.
0: I think some of it could be taken out of context, but also, what happens to the old sports cliche, Michael, of always be ready, next man up? Why was Julian Lewis not studying defenses? Why was he just out there free-balling it, as he says?
2: Yeah, that is a very good question. And that is something, if I was the coach, I would, one of the first things you do is you got to figure out how this person studies. Not just that they study, but how they study, how they learn best. And if he was not even paying attention to the material, that's a problem.
0: Yeah, I don't know. You know, and Keeler's point is, then why was Pat Shurmur making money? Pat Shurmur should have been in charge of Julian Lewis and the Buffs offense last fall.
2: I guess I'm not sure why they were paying Shurmur.
0: It's Shurmur.
2: Shurmur, yeah. Sorry, I mispronounced it.
0: You missed it, even though you said sure. You had it there, Mike.
2: Yeah, I messed up. I messed up, guys. I ruined the joke, which was genius.
0: No, it wasn't. It was bad. You made it worse. Yeah, I'm actually looking at defenses now. Last year, I wasn't really looking at defenses as much. Just kind of high school free-balling, just out there playing football. Yeah, I think that's a problem. I don't think that's good, Mike. That's not a good thing that your head coach, you know, still there. Like, it'd be one thing if there was a new coach at CU. And it's like, yeah, last year we just kind of were running around, didn't really have a plan. But this year feels much different. It's the same coach. So what changed? Was Pat Shurmur the problem? And if so, why wouldn't you correct that earlier? Now, I think he should be a good player. I think he's fun to watch. I'll be interested to see how he does this next year now that he's actually the guy. But if this doesn't at least kind of give you cause for concern about just how much of a... Like, what is Coach Prime's role at CU, Michael? Is he just basically like the GM? He's like a general manager. He doesn't call plays. Does he have like that kind of control? If he's got a backup quarterback saying, yeah, I wasn't really looking at defenses, shouldn't he be?
2: Yeah, he should be getting in this kid's ear. He should have gotten in his kid's ear last year and said, hey, study more. You're in college, study in your classes, and study the stuff that you're going to be doing on the field.
0: This is the kind of stuff that I hear, and I just wonder what kind of operation it really is over there. You know, is this... I mean, I think it can work. I do think coaches can be successful if they're not the offensive mind or the defensive mind. They're just more of the football mind. Like, I think Ed Lamb, I don't think he's always calling plays, Michael. He's got his OC and his DC for that. You know, he gives the green light on things and he makes the decisions, but it can work. And other coaches nationally do this. But there's oftentimes I'm stuck wondering just what kind of coach he is. Is he more of a general manager type of guy, or is he really getting deep into here? I mean, the fact that your backup quarterback, that's your prospect, right? He's the future. Is essentially Michael telling you year one was a waste? Is that not what you read from this at all? Whether it was on him or just lack of attention to him, and whether it was the rest of the team that felt that way, maybe it was just because he was a backup. It almost feels like a wasted year. Isn't year one supposed to be learning year? If you're the backup, isn't that supposed to be the time where you learn the most? Where you're trying to study the playbook backwards and front, you're reading defenses, and then by the time you're able to go out onto the field, it's a different story. It changes. Things come easier for you. Why do we always say that in the NFL, when a team drafts a quarterback, is it better to start him or is it better to sit him on the bench and let him learn for a year? Well, that's because that's the idea. Backup quarterbacks, young quarterbacks, first-time quarterbacks, this is when they're supposed to be grinding and learning all the terminology and figuring out defenses and how to read defenses.
2: And depending on what team, you're learning new terminology every year because they can't hold on to a coach.
0: Yeah, I don't know. It's not a great look. Now, again, was it taken out of context? Was he saying, yeah, they didn't spend time with me doing defensive looks and stuff? That was more for the starting unit.
2: To me,
3: that's not good.
2: The backup quarterbacks, every quarterback needs to be as involved as the main quarterback. Like, maybe the head coach is not talking to them as much, but they still need to be at every meeting writing down notes, paying attention. Because, as you said, it could be a next man up situation.
0: Yeah. That's what we're always told, right? Guys got to be ready. But I'm not sure. Wild time, man. Big season coming up. What did you say? That the buyout is crazy for Coach Prime.
2: Over the next 3 years, between 20 and 26 million.
0: Yeah, they can't afford to buy him out, Michael. They have according to Sean Keeler in the Denver Post, they have a potential budget deficit of roughly $27 million for the fiscal year period. That ended in on June 30th, but that was their deficit, was $27 million that just ended. They can't afford to buy him out. The guy, Coach Prime, was masterful. And, yeah, he was masterful with creating this contract. Might not be masterful on the football field as of right now, but he knew what he was doing. They can't afford to let him go. He's going to get another year of just really no pressure.
2: If I win the lottery and get stupid amounts of money, I am paying for all their debts. But in return, I want the stadium to be renamed Go Rams.
0: For what?
2: Well, I'll buy off all that debt. I'll say, this debt, I'm paying it all for you, but you have to rename the stadium. It's going to be Go Rams.
0: Why do you say the things that you say sometimes?
2: I want that to happen.
0: Do those things really help? Is that really where you want to have gone with this?
2: Yes.
0: You're pretty confident about that?
2: As your co-host.
0: No.
2: I'm doing a great job.
0: This is why you're not a co-host. You go on. Like, what was the analogy you used earlier about the murdering your wife thing? Like, what was that?
2: I am not for murdering people.
0: I know, but you said it's, you know, we were talking about Sorsby saying, well, in Cincinnati, they were alerted that he might have gambled, but he said he couldn't get on the app. And then you compared it to what?
2: To like, well, I was going to kill someone, but the knife drawer was locked, so I didn't.
0: Yeah, but you made it really weird. I don't know how this does. This not kind of feel like it's going to end up messy for Coach Prime and the Buffs?
2: Too many bad looks.
0: Yeah. These are the things. These are the things that I look at sometimes. When I'm thinking of the Buffaloes and Coach Prime, and what is it that really kind of makes me not trust that he's the right guy for the job? It's little things like this that add up. It's the way he handles certain things, some of the things he says, some of the coaches that he's brought on, bringing guys like Warren Sapp on, Pat Shurmur. And then it's, you hear that, oh, you know, your backup quarterback, your prized guy, the future of your team, is saying, yeah, last year is just running around, free balling it, doing whatever, not really reading defenses. I would say that'd be the opposite. Yeah, last year I spent a lot of time in the film room. Last year, I was a student of the game until I finally got a called into play. So yeah, I thought I had a rethought on this, Mike. New word we have on the whole show, rethought. I actually don't. I don't think he was taken out of context. I thought maybe, because some people were saying that online, like, maybe he was. Maybe he was just talking about being young. No, I actually think it's the reverse. I think he should have been up to speed even more. I think he should have been in the classroom studying film all the time. And knowing, you know, reading defenses, I thought it was a strange comment. Yeah, not a good look.
2: Brady, rethought is the past tense and the past participle. The verb rethink. So you did not come up with that.
0: So I'm pretty smart.
2: Yeah, you are smart.
0: I know words. I didn't create a new word, but I also knew that that word existed. It's my rethought. I don't know if I'm using it correctly, but we are going to use it like that.
2: Might as well.
0: Yeah, we might as well. 36 minutes after the hour, let's get the latest on the local Sports Flash.
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4: NBA Summer League action gets underway in Las Vegas today. The Nuggets will play tomorrow as they take on the Rockets in the Pavilion. Quarterfinals begin today in the World Cup. It is France and Morocco. Tomorrow, Spain takes on Belgium. And on Saturday, two matchups. Norway meets England. Argentina will play Switzerland. The Colorado Rockies fell short last night as the Rockies lost to the Dodgers in L.A. 4-3, the final score. Antonio Sensatella took the loss for the Rockies. Colorado with the loss is now 38-56 on the season. The Rockies are back in action tonight when they start a series in San Francisco against the Giants. Ryan Feltner will get the start. 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
11: This just sounds so childish. Shams reporting that some pursuing teams have sent a voice note to LeBron James through Rich Paul. I don't know, man.
12: Sounds like ESPN made up a bunch of stuff again.
11: What do you mean?
12: It sounds like they're trying to make some controversy.
11: No, they're just saying voice note. Like, they're trying to contact LeBron because they'd like to know if they're going to be... Again, what he's doing is ridiculous. These teams need to know what they're doing. Why is it taking so long?
12: Yeah, it kind of sounds like Brett Favre started this and then Aaron Rodgers continued it.
11: Kind of. It's just, this is exactly what LeBron wants. This is exactly what you knew was going to happen. And now owners can't get a hold of him. Teams can't get a hold of him. GMs, I should say. Yeah, whatever. First Advantage text line is 888-530-0043. We had Kevin Lytle on earlier to talk about the Pac-12 skipping out on media days. And, of course, the Mountain West is having a field day. Mountain West fans are having a field day with this, saying that they're just too poor to have a media day. That was a bad look, Mike. Whoever it was, like their Pac-12 spokesperson, it wasn't Teresa Gould that said it, but one of their people said it. That it's expensive. Shouldn't have said that. Because everybody else is doing it. Every league that probably should be making significantly less than you is doing it.
12: Yeah, if I were the spokesperson, I would have said, we're a new conference. Even that could be taken out of context.
11: Yeah.
12: Like, they don't have their stuff together.
11: You just say you're not going to have it. We're not doing it this year. We don't feel the need to. We've been in the media a lot lately. We don't need to have one.
12: Perfect.
11: We've answered all these questions.
12: Perfect answer, Brady.
11: You're welcome. I should be their PR guy.
12: now been hired by the Pac, quote, 12.
11: We've said everything about everything, and we've been interviewed a lot. So we don't feel like having a media conference day thing makes any sense. No, I still think you should have done it. But it's not. It doesn't make me think any less of the Pac-12.
12: Yeah, it's all about their gameplay, and it's going to be terrible on the football field.
11: I think we should have a friendly wager on that. I don't know. How do we do it?
12: Keep losing friendly wagers. I don't want to do that anymore.
11: Yeah. How do we do it, though? Like, do we look at the Pac-12? We do look at the Pac-12's record against non-con teams, or what? Like, do we say if they have an over 500 record as a conference against non-conference teams?
12: Well, and it also depends on how they play against each other. I'm going to have to look at the formula, which my formula is perfect, and I'm going to have to solve this again.
11: You realize you haven't solved anything. You keep saying that, and your little college football plan is nowhere close to being finished.
12: No, because I haven't fully finished realigning the conferences.
11: Yeah, you did. You said you put it on my desk. I've seen it.
12: It's not complete. I have to double, triple check everything.
11: But everything that you wrote down isn't fixing anything, because all that's going to do is cost more money.
12: Don't worry. Yeah, In the long run, it's going to work.
11: I
12: have a plan.
11: What was that?
12: I don't know. That was my generic politician speak. I'm going to do this while I'm in
11: office. You are like a politician. You're saying you have a plan, and we haven't seen the plan.
12: Yeah, but I've been working on this plan.
11: Ever since you started talking about it, it's been like a year.
12: Well, I've been working on this plan, and I'm not asking for donations, so that makes me better than a politician.
11: Why would you ask for any money for this? No, I would pay you to never talk about it again, honestly.
12: How much?
11: How much is it going to take?
12: It's going to take a lot.
11: Really? To have you never talk about this formula, my plan that I put together.
12: Are we talking just on the air? Are we talking just on the whole show?
11: Forever.
12: Or are we
11: talking
12: about? Mum's
11: the word. No more on your plan. You have to give up your dream of fixing college football. And by the way, your plan doesn't address basketball, does it?
12: Well, football's more important.
11: I know, but football's
12: the one that's got more issues with it, so you fix football first. Then you move on to the others.
11: Do you have any plans to try to fix basketball?
12: I might.
11: Here's what you need to work on. Think of our bet. What are we going to do? Like, how can we agree? How will it be decided whether or not the Pac-12 first year was successful or not?
12: I think one has to do with how good the teams that you are beating are. Two, it has to do with, do you have a top team in the top 24, and that's not necessarily, like, you'll have to give them some leeway because they are considered a Danish type of conference, which means they're good schools who are going to easily be beaten by better schools.
11: Here's the first test in the first week, Mike. Fresno State is at USC Friday, September 4th.
12: I'm a little worried about USC. Yeah. They didn't do well last year.
11: Let's go Fresno State. Let's go Fresno. I'm going for Fresno.
12: Well, I'm going for USC because they're in my conference.
11: I'm going against you, so we will go directly against each other. Oregon State is at Houston.
12: I will be rooting for Oregon State because
11: of the formula.
12: Formula.
11: Texas State is at Texas.
12: I will be rooting for Texas State because I hate Texas.
11: Boise State is at Oregon.
12: I'm definitely going for Oregon.
11: Yeah.
12: But I would laugh if Oregon lost to Boise State.
11: You're...
12: Is it at or in? Or

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0: 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We'll wrap up. 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
2: What do we learn on this ninth day of July? We learned that LeBron's not going to be a Denver Nugget, and at least one guy's happy about it.
3: This guy.
2: The Rockies. This guy. Yeah. Sure, yeah. You're a guy. The Rockies are exciting. They might keep losing. That was a phenomenal series of baseball between the Rockies and the Dodgers. That was a lot of fun. We learned that Cincinnati is being investigated for their involvement with the Sorsby thing. Or not really involvement, but maybe did they know more than they let on about his gambling? What did you learn today, Michael?
4: Well, I learned that you don't like me trying to solve.
2: Oh, you could have just stopped at the beginning part.
4: Well, I'm trying to solve it, and you don't like me doing that. But the listeners learned that if enough money is made, I will stop talking about it on the whole show, but just on the whole show.
2: No, forever. You can never talk about it anywhere. Ever.
4: Yeah, it's going to cost you a lot, Brady. But if the listeners would like to raise money.
2: $5.
4: No.
2: Is that coveted? Your plan to fix things. We also learned that tomorrow's going to be an epic day.
4: Not for me.
2: At the back nine in Timnath, as the KFKA crew will be taking on the listeners in our first ever station versus listeners thing that we're doing. First ever. We're going to go 1-0 tomorrow.
4: What's the second ever?
2: I don't know. Not sure. But Derbs is going to light it up. Derbs is going to become a household name tomorrow.
4: And if he doesn't, he is fired.
2: He will be, maybe. He will be the legend of Northern Colorado.
4: When don't he put leads pressure on us, him. You know how golf people are.
2: He's going to lead us to victory. And I believe in him. And I believe in Mike Danson. And I believe in Coach Bruce Dick. And I believe in the one and only Tanner Schwint. They're going to get it done tomorrow.
4: Look, I hope they all don't embarrass themselves.
2: They will
4: I hope
2: not.
4: Everybody has
2: no.
4: fun tomorrow.
2: And Brian, Gary, and I will be there to set the stage and talk about it.
4: And I hope you enjoy Back 9 Timnath.
2: I will, Michael. I will. All right, that'll do it for us. We got Rockies on tonight?
4: Yeah.
2: Yeah. Good night, Northern Colorado.

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1: Good afternoon, everyone. I'm Lane Nordlund. Well, a lot of ranchers have their attention turned to Steamboat Springs, Colorado this week as Spear Livestock Auctions hosting their Week in the Rockies sale. Over 240,000 head of cattle are going to be marketed this week, and prices remain about $5 to $10 stronger for steer calves compared to Superior's Corn Belt Classic held in June. And things are definitely much stronger than a year ago, according to our good friend Ralph Wade, a Spear Livestock auctioneer.
2: What our sale was a year ago at Steamboat here at the Week in the Rockies, that it's $100 to $125 higher per hundred, on these cattle. And that's across the board. Yearlings doesn't make any difference. Yearlings, calves, the whole deal.
1: As for their bred cattle that have sold this week,
2: which we had about 1,800 bred stock, and our bred heifers today were, again, after seeing this calf market and all, they're still the best game in town with what they're bringing compared to what these calves are bringing. But we also saw an advance of somewhere between $200 and $500 per head on these heifers that we had on here today, and we had some nice three-year-olds. And so it was really good on them, too. So, which is a tough commodity to find.
1: Again, that's past world champion livestock auctioneer and Spear Livestock representative and auctioneer Ralph Wade on this week's Week in the Rockies sale in Steamboat.
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1: It's rodeo time in Stanford, Montana. 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Returning back here on our Thursday afternoon, yesterday it was announced that John Deere has reached a landmark right to repair settlement with the Federal Trade Commission in five states. Now, under this permanent federal court order, Deere must make many of the same repair tools and resources available to farmers and independent repair shops that it provides to authorized dealers. Most repair resources must be made available immediately, while additional tools, including their product improvement programs and others, must be made available by December 31st. Deere must also instruct dealers not to discriminate or retaliate against farmers or independent shops that choose to make their own repairs. Deere must also pay $1 million to each of the states involved in the lawsuit, including Illinois, Arizona, Minnesota, Michigan, and Wisconsin, and must file regular compliance reports with the FTC for the next 10 years. Now, the settlement does include some caveats. Certain software functions could be delayed while Deere seeks approval from an unnamed third-party software provider, and the company can request deadline extensions for good cause. Read more about this at westernagnetwork.com. I'm Lane North.
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5: ABC News, I'm Michelle Franzen. The U.S. saying it has not carried out any new strikes in Iran since last night following reports of explosions in Iran. Iran also targeting U.S. military installations in the region. The tensions come as Iran held burial services for the former supreme leader killed in the initial days of the war. Here's ABC's Patrick Revo.
6: The funeral has not been disrupted. We obviously see here the Iranian regime attempting to use this as an orchestrated display of unity. It's brought out onto the streets its most hardcore conservative supporters. Of course, there are millions of Iranians who also don't support the regime. It is also a show of defiance from the regime, and it's one that's well-timed because it's coming as we see the ceasefire fall apart and once again the U.S. striking Iran.
5: Former U.S. Olympian David Hearn pleading not guilty to a felony charge in court. He's accused of vandalizing the new liner at the Lincoln Memorial Reflecting Pool. At Wimbledon, American Coco Gauff losing to Carolina Macova in a riveting semifinal match. This is ABC News.
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11: I'm your Daybreak on 2 meteorologist Travis Michaels. Enjoy some good sunshine out there early, few passing clouds. Temps expect to top out close to about 90 today. And then we got some storms firing off through the afternoon. Could get strong, definitely could be gusty out there with some of those storms as they clear on through. Kind of mid to late afternoon, early evening hours as they push across the Kansas and Nebraska borders. Heading into your Friday, small chances for storms. Still in the forecast, but smaller than today. Highs near 90, and then we're talking mid-90s over the weekend. The breeze picks up on Sunday. We could see triple digit temps as we head through early next week.
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15: To most people, coach speak is this.
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19: 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Well, let's get to the Clearwater product hotline right now. We're going to catch up with Eloy Mahrez, who just attended the World Cup in Kansas City. And Eloy is a good friend, and we want to hear all about it. Eloy, how's your day going today, man?
0: You know, it's busy, but it's good. How are you?
19: I'm good. I'll tell you what, it's I want to hear, and our audience wants to hear, all about your trip. You went to Kansas City, and you saw the World Cup there. But to start off, what inspired you to make the trip, you know, with their daughters to experience the World Cup?
0: You know, we've been soccer fans for a long time, and the World Cup is like the event for us. We kind of got into it in 2018. 2022 got bigger, and partly because they moved the timeline, and it was in the fall and not in the summer. And then with it coming to the States, that we put in for almost every city we could get to, and we were lucky enough to get tickets to Kansas City with the first draw. So it wasn't overly expensive, but that's where we landed. And my daughter lives in Wichita, so that was really easy for us.
19: Your daughter, Taylor.
0: In Kansas City. Yeah. Yeah. We got friends in Kansas City. So they kind of hosted us, and it was a great event. We were going to try and get to a World Cup game. Would have loved to see the U.S. team, but World Cup was definitely our high second choice.
19: Absolutely. Well, for our audience, Eloy is no stranger to athletics, as his wife Karen had daughters, Ashton and Taylor, that were phenomenal volleyball players at Rocky Mountain High School, later went and played collegiately, and now they're out in the working world as well. And so it was great, I'm sure, to catch up and make a trip out of this. But how fun was it, just when you got to the stadium, what was the atmosphere of the stadium, and what did the girls comment on as well?
0: Yeah, so I'm gonna start a little earlier, Bruce, because we went to the Fan Fest first, and
19: okay.
0: my youngest daughter lives in Houston, which is also a host city, and she was able to get to a game earlier in the year, but she's been down to Fan Fest. She lives about a half mile from their Fan Fest, and we went to Kansas City. We went down to Fan Fest first, and it was Colombia and Ghana. And if you know right. anything about soccer fan bases, Colombia travels really, really well. And so it was like a Colombia home game for us to experience. But we went down to Fan Fest. We kind of walked around, had some drinks and food, and it wasn't overly busy. But Argentina was starting to play as we had to leave and get to the stadium. And we bought shuttle tickets, so they actually shuttled us from Fan Fest right down to the stadium. They dropped us in a parking lot. It was very well thought out. But the closer we got to the stadium, the more the energy level rose. And then they had a fan area outside the stadium, and it was all Columbia fans as we walked in. Getting in the stadium was really easy, but the closer you got to the stadium, the higher the energy level got. And then when you got in the stadium, it was crazy. It was absolutely amazing.
19: Well, it's ironic that you talk about Columbia. Terry and I were in a little establishment in Glenwood Springs, and watching Columbia yesterday, or I guess it was the day before.
0: Yeah.
19: Day before, and the energy just in that building with Colombian fans was phenomenal. I mean, it was a truly fun. Hey, Eloy, you've been to a lot of sporting events, you know, throughout your time.
0: Yeah.
19: How did this compare to other major events?
0: You know, that's a great question. We were talking a little bit about that. Big Bronco fan for years. So this energy level, I would equate to the Broncos playoff game overtime win against the Steelers in, what, 2011?
2: When, yes.
0: When
2: Tim Tebow hit, was that the Demarius game?
0: Yeah, he caught that pass on the first play.
2: Right, right.
0: Ran for the touchdown. The energy in that building at that moment is all I can equate it to, but it wasn't a moment. It kind of extended a little bit. And then when Columbia scored, it was off the charts.
2: Sure.
0: I can't even describe it. And then when they scored a second time and they called the goal back, the energy level got more intense. I don't even know how to describe it. It was absolutely amazing. You get those chills that run up your spine. That's what it was like.
2: But that's almost the sense we get on TV is from beginning to end, there's that great energy, not as many ebb and flows as maybe we might see when we're watching some of our sports over, you know, our sporting events. It's just constant. The energy just seemed constant. So so now that the U.S. is out, of course, who is your favorite to win this event down to the finals, getting down to the final eight?
0: Yeah, such a good question. You know, we had a depressing end of week. Mexico lost, the U.S. lost, and Colombia lost. So we're kind of regrouping. my daughter really likes Argentina. France is tough to beat. But I'll tell you what, my money's on Norway. That Erik Haaland is so hard to cover. I believe that nobody wants to play them right now.
2: And Norway. So, okay, we heard it here on Coach Speak. When Norway wins it all, we may have a repeat performance. I don't know. But, hey, how did you develop such a great interest in soccer? Was it growing up? You're a graduate of Manual High School. Basketball's the big thing there. What intrigued you to get so intrigued with soccer?
0: You know, that when I was in high school, I used to think those soccer kids were crazy. They run all the time. Why would you want to do that? And so I wanted no part of it. But then when my girls were little, that's the only sport you can do for girls when they're small, and we wanted to keep them active. And so we got them involved in soccer. They fell in love with it. We learned a lot about the game. Here's what I like about soccer, and it's much like hockey and basketball. They're constant moving sports. There's no downtime. Love that about volleyball. And so we just kind of found this love, and then we start to learn the players, and then you start to learn the teams and the different leagues. And we don't really follow the European leagues as much as we maybe should, but we understand them. And when World Cup time comes or Copa Cup, or, you know, we've been fans of the women's national team since the 90s when my girls were small. And so you just kind of layer in, and now I feel like that's our sport. That's what we love to watch together.
2: Absolutely, absolutely. Now, at what age did Taylor and Ashton decide, you know, volleyball's my thing and soccer no longer is part of our athletic ventures?
0: Yeah, so Taylor was probably 13. Ashton was 10 when she discovered volleyball, and you know, she's a really good athlete. She walked on the floor and she was decent. played soccer and volleyball at the same time, and we did that for a year, but it was just too demanding. Both sports are super demanding from a time standpoint, and so she kind of had to choose, and fortunately or unfortunately, she chose volleyball but never lost that love for soccer.
2: Sure. Amazing. Well, I'll tell you what, Eloy, thanks so much for sharing your experiences. Now, when do you put in for tickets for the next go round? When do they come out? A year ahead? 2 years ahead?
0: You know, they opened up ticket selection or ticket draw in the fall. I think it was August of last year, we started putting our name in for this year.
2: Okay.
0: And we were awarded those tickets in October. So we've never put our name in the hat. We talked about going to the Women's World Cup next year. I don't think that's going to happen, but I could see us traveling somewhere in the future.
2: There
0: but that's
2: you
0: the
2: go.
0: First time we've done that, and it was about a 10-month window, I believe.
2: 10-month. All right. Well, fantastic. Well, have a great day. Thanks for sharing your experience, and we will be in touch. You know that.
0: Yes, sir. Yes, sir. You have a great day, Bruce. Appreciate
2: will
0: you all.
2: Will do. All right. Eloy Mahrez and the experience of the World Cup. You see it so much on TV, but when you talk to people that have actually been to that experience, it's just nothing like we view on television. Hey, let's talk about the Fort Collins Foxes. We're going to have Coach Dave Fox up next, but from Wellington, but the Foxes are the collegiate program right now going on in summer baseball over in Fort Collins. They play at City Park. The level of baseball is very high, and it includes several Division One and all conference players. But hey, last year the Foxes had an incredible 32-7 season, winning the league championship. For ticket and team information, visit FortCollinsFoxes.com. We'll be back with Coach Fox after these messages.
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26: Bills rush 5. Bow in the pocket. Hit as he throws. Throws the ball, fades. Deep corner, caught. Touchdown, Marvin Mims.
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27: 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Layup is up and in. Christian Brown. Monster triple-double for Jokic.
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28: Freeland is set. Bases full. The 2-2 pitch. Swing and a miss. He strikes out the side with the bases loaded.
4: The Avalanche.
27: Turned over. Lekkonen. Near side. McKinnon. One-timer. He scores. Nathan McKinnon, 40 goals on the season. His 13th multi-goal game of the year. That's the most in team history.
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27: 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Throws up middle. 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What a play on the deflection. He's going to take it to the house.
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19: 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And especially this weekend, all those baseball guys at the Gay Pondo tournament, you know, over at Rocky and various locations. We're going to get to the Clearwater Product Hotline right now and talk to one of the participants' coaches from Wellington High, Coach Dave Fox. Coach, how are you, man?
6: I'm doing great. How you doing, Bruce?
19: I'm doing good. Well, did you get a little downtime between that great run you had in state to summer ball?
6: I had Sunday and Monday off right after we got done playing. Tuesday we had our banquet. Wednesday we had our first practice for our summer team, and we were playing in a tournament in Fort Morgan the following weekend. So
19: no, you did not get any reprieve at all, but hey, that is the life of a high school baseball coach. But hey, Coach, how's the summer season gone for you? And talk about some of the developments you've seen with your guys.
6: Yeah, we've had a good summer so far. This will be our fifth tournament that we played in. We're also playing in an American Legion league. So we're playing some league games as well, and we're doing pretty good. We're 16-7-2. We've had two ties. We got a good mix of young guys and some older guys. We got five will-be seniors on the team. We got four juniors, five sophomores. We got one guy who graduated that wanted to keep playing, so we got him. So we got a good mix of some older guys that have played some varsity ball and some younger guys that will be playing varsity ball down the road. So,
19: well, that is a great mix. And you experienced this year actually losing a graduating class.
6: That's right. Yeah, we're going to have to replace seven guys and some really strong leaders and some important ball players. So, but it's been fun this summer seeing some of these younger guys step up, and I'm pretty excited about the group that we have coming up.
19: You know, Coach, I'm so excited to hear you mention Legion baseball. I mean, it's been a traditional part of summer ball for so many years. It's had its ebbs and flows where it was, you know, back in the day, the only summer participation, you know, and now that's dwindled a little bit. But a lot of teams seem to be coming back to Legion ball. Talk about your guys' experience with the league, the Legion League. Who's in it, and how many games do you play?
6: Yeah, I got to give a shout out to our local American Legion Post 176 here in Wellington. They've done a great job over the past 3 years of supporting us and getting us shirts and taking, you know, paying our dues and stuff like that. So they've done a great job. We've got six teams in our league. We got a team from Aurora, Longmont, Fort Collins has a team. That's Fort Collins High School. We got a team. There's a team from Berthoud and Loveland, and then Mountain View High School puts together a team with Loveland High School. So six teams. We play about 10 league games, and then we have our state championship, which will be 2 weeks from today, or 2 weeks from tomorrow, I guess.
2: Right. I love that qualifier goes on to regionals, I believe.
6: That's correct. Yeah, the regionals this year, the Northwest regionals are in Medford, Oregon this year. So
2: Legion Ball, it's that they do a great job, especially when it gets, you know, past that state level onto regionals and nationals. They take great care of teams. Hey, talk about the Gabe Pondo. I know it's a very special event for the guys over at Rocky Mountain High School and the Memorial Tournament. But talking to Coach Bullock the other day, man, this has grown. 12 16 and under teams, 12 18 and under teams. When do you guys start playing? Give us your schedule, Coach.
6: Yeah, Coach Bullock does a great job with this tournament, gets a lot of different schools to host games, and it's a good tournament with a lot of really good quality teams. We will be playing today against Timnath High School, their 18U team. We'll be playing at Timnath at 12:30, and then tomorrow we've got two games down at Windsor High School. We'll be playing a team 1-6. I think they're out of Denver. And then we'll be playing Windsor's team. And then we'll, on Saturday, we play Fort Collins, the LB baseball team that Tag Lane does there. And then depending on how we do in those four games, that'll determine what time we play Sunday and who our opponent is. But we're looking forward to it. You know, the kids get to swing the wood bats. They always get real excited about that. This is the only wood bat tournament that we play in this summer. And it's good competition. We're really looking forward to it. We're looking forward to seeing some really good pitching and some good teams. So,
2: you know, you mentioned the wood bats. When you guys are working out in the summer, do you do a lot of batting practice with the wood bats at all? Or is it just a kind of a short-term thing where you play this tournament knowing that that's kind of it?
6: Yeah, some of the guys like to. Some of the guys will take BP with wood bat and stuff. Just it really forces you to hit the ball with the barrel, right? You can't really cheat the wood bat very much. But I don't do anything specific with the guys to, you know, make them swing the wood bat or anything. I'd prefer they use their gamer just so they can get that dialed in. But if they want to swing a wood bat in practice, I'm all for it. I don't really like when they swing the wood bat in a game when they can use the metal. I tell them all the time, hey, if those major league guys, if you gave them the choice of what kind of bat to use, they would use a metal bat in a heartbeat, and they'd hit it about 500 feet. So, you know, the game of baseball is hard enough. You don't need to make it any tougher on yourself. But sometimes they'll pull the old wood bat out and do their thing.
2: Well, and of course, major league for the safety of pitchers and third basemen.
6: Yeah.
2: It's a good idea they haven't gone there, but incredible power from those guys. But hey, Coach, what do you have left this summer? You mentioned the Legion tournament. Is that how you guys wrap up your season with the Legion play?
6: Yep, that's about it. We'll play a schedule of about 35 games by the time we're done. So we're already at 25. We should get another five this weekend at least. And then we take kind of a week off. We're going to practice a little bit and get ready for that state tournament. And then, that'll be it. We'll finish things up by the end of July. And if we're lucky and fortunate enough to play a little longer, then, you know, we'll go into August, but that's our last big tournament.
2: Hey, Coach, how has the interest changed in baseball since you first arrived at Wellington and the school opened? Do your numbers continue to increase?
6: You know, this past year we had a pretty big increase, especially in freshman players and some players that hadn't really played very much baseball, but were good athletes and just wanted to get out there. So that was real good to see. But otherwise, it's been pretty consistent. I think the town of Wellington, we have some baseball families out here and guys that play the game. So we've been pretty fortunate with our numbers, and hopefully we'll continue to see that.
2: Absolutely. Hey, with the with the graduating seniors and the emergence of younger players, how important is summer ball to create that chemistry that you like to develop for your high school team?
6: Yeah, I love that part of it. I really do. And that's why it's important, I think, that we offer something for the guys, because there's tons of clubs that they can go play for and travel a little bit further and things like that. And if that's what they want to do, I'm that's fine with me. But I love being able to keep a core group around that play together all summer, because I do think it builds that camaraderie and that team chemistry that you're talking about. And that's one thing this past year that really helped us out, is we had guys that played together and played for each other, and it really showed towards the end of the season. And so I'm hoping with this big core group that we have here that's playing this summer, that they build that same kind of chemistry and we can move that forward into next year.
2: Yeah, absolutely. Hey, Coach, any of the guys that graduated, are any of them going on and playing at the next level?
6: Yeah, we've got Carter Whedon. He's signed with York University in Nebraska.
2: Sure.
6: Deegan Kaiser, who's actually playing on our summer team, also signed with York University, so he'll be going there. Luke Moore signed to play basketball at Bethel, I think it is, in Kansas.
2: In Kansas, sure.
6: Yep, yeah, but he's actually talked to the baseball coach, and the basketball coach has okayed it, and I think Luke's going to try to do a little bit of both. His focus will be basketball, but he's going to try to keep pitching, and he's actually one of our POs this summer. He's actually pitching today against Timnath.
2: Is he?
6: He's done a great job this summer, yeah, and he loves the game, and he loves being a part of it. Basketball is his priority, is number one, but he's hoping he can develop a pitcher as well. Tanner Gray is playing D1 football up at Nevada. So he's not going to do baseball, but another senior we have, Enrique Odermann, he's playing club ball this summer, and he's still looking to find a place to play and talking to some coaches or trying to help
2: sure.
6: him out a little bit. So
2: he has a good arm, Coach.
6: We got a good group. We got, four guys that are playing college athletics, for four or five. We'll probably have five by the time we're done, and that's pretty cool. That's pretty exciting for them.
2: Boy, that's phenomenal, really, for you guys and any school that can produce that many athletes to go on and play at the next level within your baseball program. Boy, kudos to you for that. And, you talk about Luke going to Bethel. What a great place to try to experience both.
6: Yeah, I absolutely agree. And I thought it was pretty cool that, we had talked a little bit about, because he had a good year pitching. He didn't pitch as much as some of the other guys, but he looked really good out there. And, I told him, just talk to your basketball coach first and see what he says. And he said, sure, talk to him. And so I hope it works out. I think that would be pretty cool.
2: I think it will. And, both coaches, that's what I love about some of the smaller schools, too. You get that cooperation, and there's still room for a kid to try to find out just which one he's going to land on give him the opportunity to play both. Go ahead,
6: and
2: Coach.
6: Luke's a big kid. I mean, Luke's 6'4". He did a tremendous job on the basketball court this past year for Wellington. But he's a big kid, and, man, if he can still grow into that arm a little bit more. He can really spin the ball a lot. He can really – his off-speed can really move. So You never know. You never know. You know, 3 years in the weight room, and, you know, he gets up to 90 miles an hour or something.
2: That's right. You know? That's exactly right. Well, Coach, hey, thanks for hanging out with us a little today on Coach Speak. Have fun throughout the weekend, and have a great rest of the summer with your guys.
6: I appreciate it. Thank you, Bruce. Thanks for calling and checking in.
2: Absolutely, Coach Dave Fox of Wellington. And again, Gabe Pondo tournament today. You know, get out there and watch some. If you want to check out a schedule, it's rmbaseball.net. rmbaseball.net. And it will bring up the entire schedule for both the 18U's and 16U's and a lot of Northern Colorado participation. Hey, I want to thank Eaton A&W, of course. Eaton is that family-owned restaurant providing good food, good times, conveniently located right there on off of Highway 85 on Oak Avenue right there in Eaton. Stop in and grab some lunch today. Get the Papa Burger or the Coney Cheese Dog, the cheese curds, and, of course, wash it all down with that great root beer in the frosty mug. But want to thank always our friends at Eaton A&W, great supporters, and get there. They are open till 9 p.m. tonight, so stop by. We'll be right back with another participant in the Gabe Pondo tournament.
5: Have your day break on 2 meteorologist Travis Michaels. Enjoy some good sunshine out there early, a few passing clouds. Temps expect to top out close to about 90 today. And then we got some storms firing off through the afternoon. Could get strong, definitely could be gusty out there with some of those storms as they clear on through. Kind of mid to late afternoon, early evening hours as they push across the Kansas and Nebraska borders. Heading into your Friday, small chances for storms. Still in the forecast, but smaller than today. Highs near 90, and then we're talking mid-90s over the weekend. The breeze picks up on Sunday. We could see triple-digit temps as we head through early next week.
7: 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I'm John Thayer. Quarterfinals begin today in the World Cup. It is France and Morocco. Tomorrow, Spain takes on Belgium. And on Saturday, two matchups. Norway meets England. Argentina will play Switzerland. The Colorado Rockies fell short last night as the Rockies lost to the Dodgers in L.A. 4-3, the final score. Antonio Sensatella took the loss for the Rockies. Colorado with the loss is now 38-56 on the season. The Rockies are back in action tonight when they start a series in San Francisco against the Giants. Ryan Feltner will get the start. NBA Summer League action gets underway in Las Vegas today. The Nuggets will play tomorrow as they take on the Rockets in the Pavilion. 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
2: Welcome back to Coach Speak as we continue our talk with coaches and players. Participate in the Gabe Ponda tournament over at Rocky Mountain. 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But speaking of Timnath, let's get to that Clearwater product hotline. Let's bring on the coach of the Timnath Cubs, baseball coach Alex Anaya. How are you, coacher?
6: Hey, coach, how you doing? I'm doing well. Thanks for having me on again.
2: Are you having a good summer?
6: Oh, summertime, as you know, it's the best. You know, being a teacher and just coaching baseball, and yeah, I'm having a great summer. Thank you. How about you?
2: Well, it's fantastic. You always want summer to slow down a little bit. You know, favorite holiday, July 4th, but it seems like it goes so fast after that. But anyway, hey, coacher, evaluate your team this summer. How they been doing?
6: Well, yeah, we have three teams for the high school going right now. Our 18U, nice. Our 16U, and our 15U, and our 18U is, you know, pretty much all next year's varsity. We have a couple graduated seniors that have stuck with us that are playing college ball next year that are, you know, helping us out, obviously, on the mound and then on defense and everywhere. But yeah, we're doing well this summer, competing in all the tournaments. That's all we've done pretty much at all three levels. Have just played tournaments and yeah, Coach Furtner is running our 18U, and we're doing weight programs. So they stay busy with baseball, but they have a lot of time for if they're multi-sport athletes and or for other family summer activities, because we go weights a few days a week, and then tournaments are usually Thursday through Sunday, and
18: But yeah, it's been going well.
2: And then start over. Absolutely. You know, it's exciting to hear that you are allowing your graduating seniors that are going on to play with you. You know, I think that's phenomenal. A lot of coaches that just, you know, concentrate solely on next year's team. And I think that's fantastic that those guys are going on to play. Hey, speaking of those seniors, Coach, where are they going next year to continue their career?
18: So the two that we have on our team, Dane Wyman, I know I've spoken highly of him and a lot about him in the past. He's going to California to play JUCO ball at Feather River College, kind of there in the mountains there in northern Colorado. So excited for him. He's going there to pitch. He's gonna seems like a great spot for him. And then Colton Mitchell, he's the other graduate senior that's with us, and
2: yes,
18: he just signed with Mesa Community College in Arizona.
2: Oh, fantastic.
18: Yeah.
2: Wow, that is
18: and he'll have the chance to hit and pitch, so it's a great spot for him as he's sky's the limit for him and what he can do at the next level.
2: Yeah, absolutely. Hey, what improvements have you seen from your younger guys that will be returning to varsity this next year, Coach?
18: We've seen a lot of our two senior pitchers, you know, rising seniors next year that, you know, we've been really are the future for this upcoming season. And Jonah Ryan and Connor Novick, they've been pitching really well as starters every tournament that we've been in. So, yeah, and Jonah's been playing really well defensively and hitting. And then as a returner, Breck Ader at our catcher, he's continuing to do what he's always done and just hit the ball really well and play solid defense.
2: Fantastic. Hey, you're ironically, I didn't even know when the show started that you guys are playing Wellington today. You're hosting Coach Fox's team. But hey, what's it mean to be in the Gabe Pondo tournament too? I know Coach Bullock and the Rocky community, this is a very special event for them. And you're helping out hosting. What does that mean to you, Coacher?
18: Yeah, we've every year we've had a summer team at Timnath. We've been part of the Gabe Pondo tournament, and Coach Bullock, he just does a tremendous job of getting it organized and putting on the showcase that was happening this morning, and giving kids from around the area.

0: tournament. Of course, several from Rocky, but all schools that have participated. There's been some great players. Talk about your schedule. I know you play today. Talk about the remaining schedule for the Cubs.
1: They play Wellington today, and I believe Wellington's kind of in the same boat. They got a few graduated guys on their summer team. I think they, so that should be a good game, as it always is against Wellington. And then, doubleheader today, and then one game Friday morning, one game Saturday morning, and then we'll see where we land after all of that come Sunday.
0: Hey, Coach, how do you balance, you know, club ball is so, you know, evolved, so popular, and teams like you, you love to keep some of your guys together. How do you keep that balance going at Timnath?
1: Yeah, and that's, I think, the biggest struggle for most teams. You know, they see the all the things that are offered from joining a club team and what that can bring. But we really, you know, since day one, we want all our guys to play together in the summer. We want to build that camaraderie. We want to just do something special here at Timnath. But, yeah, we've lost, I think, three out of the total, out of the full program to different club teams this summer. But for the most part, our guys are sticking with it, and each year if a player leaves, that gives another chance for a player who may be, you know, a younger player to play up on the 18U's. Like for this year example, we got Topher Walters, who's going to be a sophomore next year, who's just a standout hitting, and then he's just so versatile pitching, second base, catcher. So you know, if a couple of our other guys would have stayed, we wouldn't have been able to see Topher, and so that's kind of that's the benefit of, you know, if someone leaves, we get to see somebody else. But obviously, we want all our guys to stick together, and you know, that's the main goal. And it's tough. It's tough because these clubs offer a lot, and but we're trying to, especially at the 18U, trying to mimic what some of those top clubs do and go out of state and play in these bigger tournaments and all this stuff.
0: You know, you know, and I think you answered that really good. That's all programs are facing that, you know, the great success, you know, historically in Fort Collins that Coach Bullock has had, you know, that's an example how teams can mostly stay together, but you're always going to have some kids, you know, that want to do different things during the summer. And, you know, I guess the important thing, Coach, as long as they're playing and getting better.
1: Yeah, that is true. As long as they're playing ball and learning and growing, and and you know, selfishly, I would love everybody to stay and keep building something here at Timnath that I believe is continuing to grow and get better every year and becoming more special. And it's fun. We're trying to start some feeder teams now, so I'm coaching my son's 9U team, and then we have hopefully a 13U team in the works, and then keep filling in the gaps with more teams so they could be Timnath Cubs for all the way up to high school through high school. And that's our goal here in Timnath.
0: Absolutely. I know you will get that job done and have a lot of fun doing it along the way. Hey, end of summer, anything special that Coach Anaya gets to do between summer baseball and the start of the school year?
1: Oh yeah, we every year we have a long camping road trip, usually with my father-in-law Greg Brock and my family, and we whether it's last year we went up to Glacier National Park, back down through the Tetons, we just spend time in the mountains, beautiful areas, and so that's coming up on the end of summer before school starts and getting back in the full season. So that's the plan.
0: I'm sure there's a little baseball talk between you and father-in-law.
1: Oh yeah, I told him one of these trips I gotta record it and just get his whole story, because he's got endless stories of all his playing days and Dominican, Venezuela, Dodgers, Brewers. Yeah, I gotta get it recorded one of these days.
0: what a great player he was. And

0: I know that's a big part of your family, and have a great trip once that starts, and get a little downtime as well, Coach.
1: Yes, it's good talking to you. You have a great rest of your summer, and
0: all right.
1: Look forward to talking to you.
0: Coach Alex and I at the Timnath Cubs built that program, done a great job, and yes, they are helping host the Gay Pondo tournament. Once again, if you want to look at a schedule, rmbaseball.net, and you will be able to see all the tournament of that schedule. Let's take a break, and we'll be back to wrap up Coach Speak after this.
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0: Well, welcome back to Coach BK. I want to thank Eloy Marez for sharing his experience of the World Cup. Also, thanks to coaches Alex Anaya, Dave Fox, and get out and watch some of the Gabe Pondo tournament. 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
18: The Iranians hold funeral services for the late Supreme Leader.
19: Iran says that the U.S. Struck two railway bridges on the railway route from Tehran to the city of Mashhad, where the funeral of Ayatollah Khamenei is taking place. We understand from Iran that trains were disrupted. Some trains were delayed by the destruction of these two bridges. And Iran's foreign ministry has linked the strikes to the funeral.
18: Iran also targeting American bases in the Middle East. U.S. Olympian David Hearn appeared in court pleading not guilty for allegedly damaging the Lincoln Memorial reflecting pool liner. His client claims he's a scapegoat. Severe heat taxing residents in the southeast. Dangerous triple-digit heat index is building through Saturday. This is ABC News.
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23: I'm your Daybreak on 2 meteorologist Travis Michaels. Enjoy some good sunshine out there early, few passing clouds. Temps expect to top out close to about 90 today. And then we got some storms firing off through the afternoon. Could get strong, definitely could be gusty out there with some of those storms as they clear on through. Kind of mid to late afternoon, early evening hours as they push across the Kansas and Nebraska borders. Heading into your Friday, small chances for storms. Still in the forecast, but smaller than today. Highs near 90, and then we're talking mid-90s over the weekend. The breeze picks up on Sunday. We could see triple-digit temps as we head through early next week.
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1: The Broncos. Bills, rush five. Bow in the pocket. Hit as he throws. Throws the ball, fades. Deep corner, caught. Touchdown, Marvin Mims.
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2: 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Layup is up and in. 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Monster triple-double for Jokic.
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3: 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The 2-2 pitch. Swing and a miss. He strikes out the side with the bases loaded.
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4: Turned over. Lekkonen. Near side. McKinnon. One-timer. He scores. Nathan McKinnon, 40 goals on the season. His 13th multi-goal game of the year. 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
4: 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Throws up the middle. 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What a play on the deflection. 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
26: Big news, exciting news, at least for me, no LeBron to the Nuggets. It's official. He's not going to be a Denver Nugget. So we can put that to rest and move on with our lives. However, the Nuggets seem to be running it back, and that's also scary. So we'll get into it. The Rockies, man. They lost the series to the Dodgers. That was a hell of a series. Nothing to be mad at. Like, there's a different vibe going on with the Colorado Rockies. Mr. Lytle's going to join us. He doesn't think it's a big deal that the Pac-12's not having media days. He would know. He goes to all of them. We'll catch up with him a little bit later on. The whole show starts right now.

0: has, at least from Shams, the Nuggets are out of his list now. So he's still, you know, we're still waiting. Still going to find out and what those top teams are, Miami, Philadelphia, or go back to Cleveland, still up in the air, but not going to be a Denver Nugget, at least next season. Yes, Michael. Yes?
1: Does it upset you that they said no to the Nuggets before making an actual decision?
0: No, not at all. The quicker we can get done with this thing, like, do I feel slighted in any way? Should the Nuggets feel slighted that the Nuggets were quickly removed from his list before the other teams? Mm-mm. I'm telling you, it's just not one of those moves that I believe makes the Nuggets better. And I don't understand, you know, a lot of people saying he would be a good fit. And the things they are good at, he doesn't do, you know, as far as that three-point percentage and everything. And he's not really a defensive player at this point in his career. At one point, yeah. And the guy, when he buckles down, he can – and I think this is true for a lot of guys in the NBA. When you buckle down and you want to just say you're going to play tough-nosed defense, yeah, these guys have the ability to do it. But that's not going to be an every-night thing. You get to the playoffs, does that change? Maybe. I never once said that it would make the Nuggets worse. I didn't think it would make them worse. I just don't know that it's the move. It would be worth the hassle to just be a playoff team again and probably lose in the first or second round. Is that the case for the Nuggets right now? They waive Jonas Valanciunas yesterday. And it's tough because this time last year, they traded Michael Porter Jr. with the idea that they could use that money to build the bench. Two of their primary bench guys are gone. Jonas was waived to save money, salary cap relief. And then Tim Hardaway Jr., you know, he chose elsewhere. I don't know how aggressive the Nuggets were in trying to keep him, but at this stage in the game, the Nuggets are running it back. They could re-sign Peyton Watson. That's still up in the air. We could see a sign and trade. But for the most part, this team is saying, hey, I mean, we should have known because Josh Kroenke told us as much in his postseason press conference that, hey, yeah, you know, we got to take calls for everybody other than Joker, but there's also a realistic possibility that we could run this thing back. And when he said that, I knew he was already setting us up for that. And that's not necessarily a terrible thing. You're just banking on the health of this roster. And that's a scary thing to bank on, especially when you're talking about Aaron Gordon, who is a significant player still. But when he's hobbled, it does you no good.
1: So basically, what you're saying is the Nuggets are just doing the same thing over and over again. And
0: expecting
1: last year's
0: results.
1: Trade was all for naught.
0: It was salary cap relief.
1: But if they keep doing salary cap relief, are they ever going to come close, out of the first round of the playoffs?
0: Now that Tim Hardaway's gone and Valanciunas is gone, you're going to tell me, like, who's the bench? I think you would have been better off keeping Michael Porter Jr., which, again, the move last year, and I still maintain this, was a good move. Porter, good player. Not worth the money they signed him for, which that contract didn't allow you to fill up the bench. And now you have a bench unit of Tyus Jones, Julian Strother, Spencer Jones, Marvin Bagley, who they did pick up. That's your group. Zeke Nagy's in there. Daron Holmes, does he make a step forward? He's working out in Denver with the Summer League guys, even though he's not in the Summer League. So I like that. He even said, I can't afford not to try to get better. I need to be here working. So I like his mindset, I like his attitude. But you sacrificed, I mean, that two key bench guys are gone now. And I don't know what, you know, are they going to re-sign? Is Bruce Brown coming back? Because I haven't really heard anything on that. It's all been about Peyton Watson, Jonas, and the idea that LeBron James might be a Nugget. So if this is what you're running it back with, I'd rather you have Michael Porter Jr. in his scoring over Cam Johnson. Now, again, I think Cam Johnson's a little better defensively. He's not that much worse of a shooter than MPJ. But based on what Porter was doing last year, compared to what Cam's doing, one could make the argument that you at least have a strong starting five. And then again, I agreed with the moves last year to bolster the bench. Well, all those moves that you made have now dissolved. So the trade that you worked on to move MPJ has caused this. It's looked like it caused, you know, your depth to be much, much stronger, and now that's gone. So this team just seems like they're interested in salary dumping and running it back and putting all their faith in a Joker-led Nuggets team with the same guys over and over again. Everyone's moving. Everyone's making moves, or, you know, like the Thunder and the Spurs, they're young still. The Nuggets are just not participating in anything. Now, I don't think LeBron was the move, but that was the only move we were talking about. Except for Jaylen Brown, but they weren't, you know, we read later, they weren't willing to part ways with Jamal Murray. And part of me's happy about that, part of me's not. Part of me was ready to rip the Band-Aid. Because you know where I am on Jamal. I root for the guy. I love watching him play. When he's hot, he's hot. But I stand by what I've said his entire career. Some nights he's great, some nights he's good, some nights he's average.
1: What does Michael Porter Jr., not Michael Porter Jr., I'm sorry, they traded him away.
0: They did.
1: What does Jamal Murray have to do for you to be happy with this roster the way it is?
0: Have another all-star caliber season, but also pair that with what we've come to know as playoff Murray. Most of the time we see an up-and-down season, and then he turns it on in the playoffs, which there were some games he disappeared. But then, you know, the question was, is he going to be able to bring it every year and hone his skill set? So by the time you get to the playoffs, he's ready to go. He's sharp. And that was not the case, at least this last season, in one series against the Timberwolves. There is that part of me that says Jamal can still be that guy. But that's the heart part of my thinking here, thinking with my heart. The logical part of my brain kind of tends to go to calling this what it is. Jamal is inconsistent.
1: I mean, the sample size is pretty big. You said he's 29?
0: Yeah. Yeah, late 20s for sure. 29. He's been in the league a while now, Mike. So, but again, last year was his best year. And do they reward the Kroenkes and the Nuggets front office for running it back, and you get a Jamal that's in the best shape of his life again like he was last year? I mean, that was always the knock on Jamal to start a season, was that, well, he doesn't always look like he's raring to go from the get-go. Last year was not that case. He was in the best shape. He looked good. And he had his best season. He averaged 25.4 points per game. That is huge. But then he didn't necessarily have a good playoff run against Minnesota in that first round.
1: What was he like before the injuries as opposed to after all the injuries?
0: I'd say about the same. He can go win you basketball games. He can put a team on his back and win you basketball games. He can also disappear, and you don't even know he's out there. And that's always been my, I used to make that comparison. Who was it? This is an old Lakers player, Jones. And I said, you know, Jamal is very much like that Superman character. He goes into the phone booth, comes out as Superman, and he's awesome. But then he eventually just goes back to being Clark Kent. I think Jamal has the ability. When Jamal is at his best, he's as good as any point guard in the league.
1: Is he more Superman or more Clark Kent?
0: He's 50, it's 50-50, Mike. That's the roller coaster that you ride when being a Nuggets slash Jamal Murray fan. Is you know that you're going to have those epic moments where it's Jamal hit a shot and he's got the Murray flurry, can't be stopped, fadeaways, everything. I've said it before. On his best nights, he kind of looks like Kobe Bryant. He kind of plays like Kobe Bryant. He has that effect, I should say. Not like they're extremely similar players, but he's still got that mid-range game, which is kind of a lost art for a lot of players in the league. But the frustrating part about Jamal is that he goes away. But that, hey, so far what we've seen, Denver's prepared to run it back. I shared the GIF, you know, in the South Park episode when Randy was, they were going to all the baseball games and he gets in the fight, the dad fight.
1: Isn't this America?
0: Yeah. And, you know, I didn't hear no bell. That's kind of what
1: when he's fighting Bat Dad.
0: Yeah. That's kind of how I feel about the Nuggets right now. They are Randy. Like, they got a lot of heart. We're rooting for them. We love the guys. We love Aaron Gordon. But they've been knocked around quite a bit since they won their championship. And they're getting up there. They're getting older. At least with the core, the three guys, with Joker, Gordon, and Murray. And obviously, the age thing hasn't touched Joker and didn't appear to touch Jamal. But Aaron Gordon, like, it's catching up to him. So, like I said, man, the part of me that likes these players, that is really loyal to these guys and loves these guys, loves to watch them, I should say, is happy that they're running it back. But deep down, the logical part of my brain's like, I just don't know if that's going to get it done. I don't know. 19 minutes after the hour, Kevin Lytle's going to join us at the bottom of the hour. We'll talk some Pac-12 and Colorado State. We're gearing up, man. It's July 9th. Soon enough, we'll be ready for football season. Keep it here on the whole show, powered by Mosquito Joe. We'll be right back.

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0: What's next for the Nuggets and the Avalanche this offseason? Keep it on Northern Colorado's Voice. 103.1 and 1310 KFKA for the latest.
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0: The Broncos.
13: Bills rush five. Bow in the pocket. Hit as he throws. Throws the ball. Fades. Deep corner. Caught. Touchdown. Marvin Mims.
0: The Nuggets.
14: Jokic. Great pass. Layup is up and in. Christian Brown. Monster triple-double for Jokic.
0: The Rockies.
15: Freeland is set. Bases full. The 2-2 pitch. Swing and a miss. He strikes out the side with the bases loaded.
0: The Avalanche.
16: Turned over. Lekkonen. Near side. McKinnon. One-timer. He scores. Nathan McKinnon, 40 goals on the season. His 13th multi-goal game of the year. That's the most in team history.
0: High school sports.
16: He is flushed out of the pocket. Throws up the middle. And it is caught. What a play on the deflection. He's going to take it to the house.
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0: Good tune, Mike.
1: You know what counts as classic rock now?
0: That's weird to me. I heard Tanner on Good Morning Oco the other day say the Red Hot Chili Peppers are a newer aged band. And I want to make fun of him, but we all kind of feel like that, you know? Like,
1: yeah.
0: It doesn't, like, to me, it still seems like yesterday that Chris Cornell left Soundgarden and formed Audioslave with the Rage Against the Machine band.
1: And that their first album was 2001?
0: Yeah, I was in high school. And that's been a while ago.
1: I was at Ames Community College. You know, it's kind of weird. It's the whole perspective thing. Like, to me, oldies are 50s and parts of the 60s. Classic rock is 60s, 70s, and some 80s.
0: But
1: after that, like, Soundgarden, I heard a Metallica song.
0: Yeah,
1: I heard a Metallica song right next to a Def Leppard song, and I lost my crap because those two are not the same. You cannot put Master of Puppets next to a Def Leppard song.
0: They're oldies now, Mike. We're oldies.
1: And it's weird. Like, the 70s to me feels like so long ago.
0: Yeah.
1: Because I was born in the 80s, which feels more modern day.
0: And people that are in their 20s now think that the 90s was a long time ago.
1: It was a long time ago. I was just thinking about that song when it, like, that came out when I was in junior high or high school.
0: Yeah.
1: Play it on the radio all the time.
0: Oh, yeah.
1: And it still feels like a new song to me. I wasn't even 20.
0: It's depressing. It's depressing, Mike.
1: Yeah. I might have been like one third of my age when that came out.
0: Yeah. No, I hear you, man.
1: Math hard.
0: Hey, tomorrow's going to be a lot of fun. Are you ready for it? You'll be producing, but, you know.
1: What am I ready for?
0: We got the big KFKA taking on the listeners and our first ever bout.
1: Us open.
0: Between us and listeners. We're going to start doing more stuff like this where we are challenging. We got a bunch of cocky dudes that run around here, Michael.
1: Not you and me. We're pretty level-headed.
0: Yeah, very, very much so. I don't talk any trash, like about hot dog eating contests or sprints at Big City Roadhouse.
1: Yeah, you're pretty quiet about that.
0: We're going to be at Back 9 Timnath, a golf simulator.
1: You guys.
0: And Brian and I will be broadcasting this.
1: And I will be sitting here being co-host.
0: You know that I'm not like a big golf guy. I don't watch golf. I don't play golf. When I do, I'm not good. I have moments where I get a decent shot and then I think, I could be good at this. And then the next 20 shots, I'm skipping rocks. It makes me kind of want to keep playing when I get a good shot, but I don't know a ton about it. So this should be a really interesting broadcast. I'm going to be making up my own phrases tomorrow.
1: I think that if I took golf seriously, I would be the Tiger Woods of golf. Injured back,
0: wow.
1: Lots of girlfriends.
0: But that's it. Okay. Really? So if you were good at golf,
1: I wouldn't be able to play golf, but I would hurt myself.
0: You'd be the best golfer to ever do it if you played golf. So the listeners are, I know D Shribe's on them in the mix. Doesn't have the names here. Where are the names? Near Broke's on there, one of our long term listeners, Michael. He's been with the station for a while listening. And a couple other dudes. Like, I don't know the names. I got the pictures. I'm looking at the pictures. And our guys, it's going to be Bruce Dick, Coach Dick, host of Coach Speak.
1: He golfs.
0: He does. He's steady. He's pretty good. Tanner Schwint.
1: He has cows.
0: I think he's pretty good. He said he's pretty bad this year, so.
1: Oh, maybe he's trying to just come under the radar.
0: Maybe. He's done that before.
1: Surprise everybody with, like, a bunch of hole-in-ones.
0: We got Mike dancing with himself, who is still a pretty damn good athlete. And
1: Doesn't he work for a golf course or something?
0: Yeah, so he'll be good. He's a golf guy. And then, we got the ringer. We got the dude down the hall, Derbs. He's our pride and joy around here. He's our special boy. And he's got to show up for us. He's got to show up. This is big. I'm not in it, but I want to be 1-0 in this. I want KFKA to destroy all takers, all competitors. I want us to be 1-0 tomorrow, after tomorrow. And then we figure out the next challenge that we will challenge listeners. And it might be more golf stuff, I don't know. But Back 9, Timnath, we really appreciate them. I'm excited to see this. I've been there before, but I haven't seen the simulators in action. So tomorrow we're going to get a good glimpse of what Back 9's all about.
1: Are you and Brian going to play a little back nine before the show?
0: No, I'll be setting up.
1: I think you should. I think you should start a little bit of back golf nine clubs. Just so you can say the back
0: Michael,
1: nine is the greatest.
0: I don't have golf clubs. Like, this is why I've golfed like seven times in my life. And so people are like, why don't you own golf clubs? That's a lot of money. I got to justify it. If I golf more than like five times in a summer, then I will golf. I'll buy some golf clubs. But I borrow Tanner's brother's golf clubs every time we go. And I'm pretty sure those are like his bad clubs, his backup clubs.
1: Yeah, it's the club's fault,
0: not yours. Probably the club's fault. It probably is.
1: You're not hitting par, so the clubs are clearly to blame.
0: Yeah, I think the clubs are to blame.
1: I think, you know what we need? We need a Happy Gilmore type of competition. Who can Happy Gilmore it?
0: You mean like a drive, long drive contest?
1: See if you can get it on the green and then miss all your putts.
0: He finally figured it out, though, once he got the putter. Once he got the hockey
1: stick
0: putter.
1: By doing the exact opposite of what you're supposed to be doing.
0: You know, he made it work, though. They made two movies about it. Those are as good as documentaries as you can get.
1: Well, the first one was good. The second one was the same movie. The second one was one gigantic Easter egg. Hey, you guys remember when this one happened in the first movie? It's happening again, or that guy's son is doing this.
0: I still haven't seen it.
1: You shouldn't.
0: I kind of want to.
1: There are a couple of funny moments towards the beginning because he's not good at golf anymore because, you know, some tragedy happened in his life. But it overall is very predictable.
0: Well, I'll check it out at some point. 29 minutes after the hour, there is one reporter that is not concerned at all that the Pac-12's not holding media days. He'll give us his reason behind that thinking coming up. Kevin Lytle from the Colorado. We'll talk some Colorado State Rams, too, and kind of get a glimpse into what this new Pac-12 is going to look like. He'll join us next, but first, let's get the latest on the local Sports Flash.
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3: NBA Summer League action gets underway in Las Vegas today. The Nuggets will play tomorrow as they take on the Rockets in the Pavilion. Quarterfinals begin today in the World Cup. It is France and Morocco. Tomorrow, Spain takes on Belgium. And on Saturday, two matchups. Norway meets England. Argentina will play Switzerland. The Colorado Rockies fell short last night as the Rockies lost to the Dodgers in L.A. 4-3, the final score. Antonio Sensatella took the loss for the Rockies. Colorado with the loss is now 38-56 on the season. The Rockies are back in action tonight when they start a series in San Francisco against the Giants. Ryan Feltner will get the start. 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
5: Colorado weather can be a fickle mistress. One moment it's raining, the next moment the sun's out. Oh, look, there's a snowstorm. And now the sun's back out to melt it all away. Avoid the surprises and hear all about the weather with me, meteorologist Cody Wilson of Denver and Front Range Weather. 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
8: The Pac-12, I mean, this is the summertime, so we're getting, you know, Big 12 does theirs really early. We got media days and all that leading up to the season. The Pac-12, as we've talked about, has decided, it's not for us. We're not going to do it. Not going to mess with it. I'm kind of a little bit of like neither here nor there, but thought it would have been interesting this first year for the Pac-12 to at least do it this year. But, we'll get Kevin Lytle's thoughts on it. Kevin Lytle of the Colorado. Who would know better than Kevin, who's been to a million of these things? Kevin, you don't really think it's that big of a deal that the Pac-12's not doing a media day thing this summer?
9: No, I mean, the league's done. They might as well just close it up. didn't do media days. This whole relaunch, just total fail. It's all over. You didn't have a media day, which is the most important thing in the world. No, it's funny. It's kind of, honestly, it became a bigger thing than I thought it would, to be very frank. You started seeing a bunch of tweets and everything of everyone one way or another getting all mad. And I was like, who are these media day fanboys? Like, why? I don't get it. Like you say, I've been at these. There's some usefulness to them. Like, I'm not going to sit here and say that it's a total waste of time. But I also don't think it's a huge deal. And everything the Pac-12 kind of needs to get attention-wise, if you will, for, year one, or, year one of the new version, I think they can get in other ways. Now, we'll see what they do. I kind of mentioned a few things that, if this or that doesn't happen, maybe they did miss, but just not doing media days, I think, is fine. You get a few of these kind of mocking tweets. It was probably a misstep from the whoever it was to VP or some whatever, whoever it was that said, it was cost cutting. Even if it is, maybe don't say that publicly.
8: Yeah.
9: That's not a great line to say. But also, it's kind of funny. It's like, so what if it is? Like, if you're a program, would you rather, you know, the conference spend the money to fly everyone to Vegas or spend it on, you know, something that can help on the field? So, no, I just don't think it's a big deal. Like I say, I'm very intrigued by what they do to kind of build up steam of attention, but just not having your traditional media day, I think it's fine. I mean, usually when I've been at them, I sit there thinking, you know, who's this for? Like, is this a good use of time? And usually I lean toward no.
8: Yeah, and I'm, you know, again, not having gone to any of these in the past, I do, you know, from reporters like yourself, you know, you pick up little tidbits here and there. A lot of that stuff, though, I know you noted the Jay Norvell story, you know, where he's calling out specific players and such. I mean, Kevin, I've already got that information from you, so I get that. And I'm like, oh, okay, we're just doubling down on it. That's fascinating. You got Coach Prime saying, you know, hey, we're going to be good. You know, don't worry. We're going to be good. Occasionally, you get little nuggets that are dropped, and it's kind of interesting. But for the most part, is it like a necessity? Do we have to have it? No.
9: Yeah, I think, you know, I think that was always the best part, is you get these coaches in a, you know, from my perspective, you get them in a little bit more relaxed environment. They're not as, you know, kind of wound up as, you know, if it's a practice or a normal press conference or whatever. I mean, Jay Norvell, you know, we all know he was a pretty just kind of normal guy. 1 year, we all just sat in the lunchroom eating lunch together and, you know, just kind of, you know, talking about whatever. I think we're talking about cars at one point. You know, so that part is nice. You can build, you know, a little bit more of a human relationship than a work relationship. But again, like when you balance, like what are the benefits and what are the downfalls, I just don't think it's a huge deal to not do it.
8: Like, yeah.
9: Like I say, there are parts of it I wouldn't mind the ability to sit there and, you know, like I say, a more casual setting, either talk to Jim Moore or, you know, maybe some of these players, because obviously most of the CSU players don't know very well because there are so many of them that are new. So, yeah, I, you know, I wouldn't mind any of that. But do I think it's vital to have that for the league? No, I just don't.
8: I think, yeah, that's the difference there. Would it have been, I mean, do the optics look strange? It's the recharge of the Pac-12 and you're not going to have it. There might be a lot of questions, but again, if you're following along with the story, we've asked everything. We've asked about, you know, media stuff, the new teams that are in. So I'm kind of torn, but you said it. It's not vital. And that's why in a month it won't matter.
9: Yeah, and that's the biggest thing. Like, sure, you get some tweets right now, or whatever. Like, oh, LOL, look at the Pac, you know, poor Pac-12 can't even pay for media days. It's like, whatever. Yeah, those will be gone. The Pac-12's national attention and view of their brand, to be very frank, is going to come down to what they do on the field this fall. You know, that's going to be their first real chance to build national or to sway national perception about the league. If, you know, the Pac-12 teams go win some big non-conference games, certainly if the Pac-12 gets a team in the playoff, that's where you win. That's what matters. You know, if whomever wins the league is in the playoff in December, no one's going to be sitting there saying, well, yeah, but they didn't have media days, guys.
8: Yeah, no, I agree. And again, this season is going to be so interesting. I've said this a lot, too. Like, even if CSU wasn't in this new Pac-12, the idea behind this conference reemerging, to me, is one of the more interesting stories in all of college football.
9: Yeah, it's super fascinating just because we – I don't know that we've ever seen something like this. Obviously, we've seen big conference realignment where leagues change significantly. But to see a huge brand – I mean, the Pac-12 brand is massive – to see it basically – die, close to die, be on life support, and then come back. I mean, and certainly my time, I don't recall anything like that. Obviously, you know, like the SWAC died back in the day. Like, we've seen conferences go away, but to kind of go on life support and come back for such a big brand is super fascinating.
8: Yeah, it is. You know, Washington State and Oregon State holding together to try to make this thing work with just the two teams, and then of course, to stay alive, they did the schedule merger with the Mountain West. We all know how that story ended up. But all of it really is a fascinating story. The fact that those two teams hung in there, kept it going, and now they've reloaded. When you're looking at this, you know, as far as the football side of things go, Kevin, who's the team to beat? you know, just based off of our July 9 conversation?
9: You know, I think you just have to go with Boise State because of what they did in the Mountain West, and, you know, almost have to – they get the benefit of the doubt, and everyone else has to prove it, I think. You know, I can't really argue a different way right now because they ran the Mountain West for so long, even though I would say several times in the last few years, I'll admit, I kind of looked at, you know, somewhat they had and been like, you know, is this actually going to click? And they keep winning, you know, the Mountain West, so why not? You know, I think you have to say they're the favorite.
8: Yeah, and Boise, I mean, yeah, they've just been so consistent, you know, year in and year out. Their time in the Mountain West was amazing. And
9: we all thought last year, you know, post-Ginty, you know, you still had a pretty young coach in Danielson, you know, relatively inexperienced, like, okay, what's going to happen? Well, guess what? They won the league. So you just have to give them the benefit of the doubt. They've earned it. And now it's on everyone else to change that and say, nah, you know, that was the Mountain West. You know, in the Pac-12, it's different, even though a lot of the teams are the same.
8: Where do you see CSU fitting in? We've talked about it before, but as we get closer to it, obviously we've got a lot to learn more about this team and what they're going to look like. I think every team in the country can say that. But I'm at this point, Kevin, where if we're talking about it, I have no idea. I'm excited about Jim Mora. I'm excited about the potential idea of, you know, mobile quarterbacks, fast quarterbacks, hot, nasty speed alerts, Kevin, all that. Yep. But I don't know. I'm just I at this stage, I'm just sitting back and watching. You tell me what I'm supposed to expect.
9: No, I think that uncertainty is super fair because of all the new players, because I think the league is pretty balanced. I don't think you have any clear, you know, kind of deadbeats that are terrible. And like I say, even though Boise should be a favorite, I don't think they're a clear juggernaut either. So I think that balance makes it really hard when you combine also all the newness. Most national, you know, kind of folks' projections have CSU either last or second to last. This is mostly just a bet on Jim Mora and his resume. I don't think CSU is finishing at the bottom there. I'd say more middle is most likely. But I could kind of argue just about every scenario because of all the uncertainty.
8: And that's the thing. That's why, again, the Pac-12 is interesting, but seeing what CSU really does with a new coach, new philosophy, a lot of change for this football program.
9: Yeah, it really is. It's I need to add it up. I have some like 70 new players in addition to all the new coaches, new turf at Canvas Stadium. I mean, it's all happening. So, yeah, it's just a huge offseason of change.
8: I can't wait, man. I'm really – this is – I've been excited about CSU in the past, but this with the new conference with Jim Mora, there's a lot more excitement surrounding this this upcoming season than maybe he's been there in a while for Colorado State.
9: Yeah, I think when you also throw in, you know, the first game being Border War, third game is BYU. I mean, you just have a huge September. And, you know, obviously everyone always gets optimistic in the offseason, but I think all those changes, the new league, it's just going to make an even greater fever pitch heading into that first game, and especially it being the Border War. And that's going to be such a unique week one for CSU and CSU fans, as well as Wyoming and their fans as well. So I think, months from now, people are really going to be buzzing.
8: Yeah, we're not that far away from this Border War. And you know, Kevin, the Border War is going to have a little bit more juice to it, I think, this year. Because, you know, you have your Wyoming fans that are like, oh, you think you're too good for us.

The National Weather Service in Denver has issued a severe thunderstorm warning for western Adams County in northeastern Colorado, western Arapahoe County in northeastern Colorado, northeastern Denver County in northeastern Colorado, south central Weld County in northeastern Colorado, until 4:30 p.m. At 3:45 p.m. Mountain Daylight Time, severe thunderstorms were located along a line from near Hudson to 5 miles south of Commerce City, or along a line from 22 miles south of Greeley to 6 miles northeast of Denver, moving east at 20 miles an hour. Hazard, 60 miles an hour wind gusts. Source, radar indicated. Impact, expects damage to roofs, siding, and trees. Locations impacted include northeastern Denver, Aurora, northeastern Commerce City, Brighton, Denver International Airport, DIA Terminal and Concourses, Fort Lawton, Lac Bouie, Hudson Airport, DIA Terminal and Concourses, Fort Lawton, Lac Bouie, Hudson, Bar Lake and Todd Creek,

0: Awesome. Thanks for having me.
1: All right, man. Kevin Lytle of the Coloradoan. Yeah, I think, you know, and again, I think it would have been good to have the media day. I do. But I'm also, it is what it is, I guess. I'm not that concerned that they're not having it. I don't think it means that it's off to a bad start for the Pac-12 or anything like that. But I think it would have been better to have it, especially this year. But I also get Kevin's point of, you know, hey, it's not vital to have this thing. 49 minutes after the hour. We'll take a quick break here. Coming up in the second hour, we got top stories of the day. And the Rockies are still losing games, Mike. But you're blind and you're not paying attention if you don't feel that this team is doing something different. We'll be right back.

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2: Bills rush five. Bow in the pocket. Hit as he throws. Throws the ball. Fades. Deep corner. Caught. Touchdown. Marvin Mims.
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3: 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Great pass. Layup is up and in. Christian Brown. Monster triple-double for Jokic.
1: The Rockies.
4: 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The 2-2 pitch. Swing and a miss. He strikes out the side with the bases loaded.
1: The Avalanche.
5: Turned over. Lekkonen. Near side. McKinnon. One-timer. He scores. Nathan McKinnon, 40 goals on the season. His 13th multi-goal game of the year. That's the most in team history.
1: High school sports.
5: 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Throws up middle. And it is caught. What a play on the deflection. He's going to take it to the house.
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0: Want to shout out to the Fort Collins Foxes, great sponsor of ours here on the whole show. Foxes are a collegiate summer baseball team. 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And, you know, get there before the season ends. The season ends in July, and we got playoffs and all that stuff, too. But you got to get there. And I want to hear from you, Hooligans, when you go out there. Let me know how it is. FortCollinsFoxes.com. First Advantage text line is 888-530-0043. Coming up later, we had Sean Keeler on the show yesterday, Keeling Me Softly. He writes the story. And I have a rethought. Is that a word? A rethought? Can we make it a word?
1: I think we should make it a word.
0: Yeah, a rethought is where I had a take on something, and then I rethought, and now I've got a rethought of it. Is
1: that... I just contacted Merriam-Webster's Dictionary, and they're good. Will put it in.
0: Okay, so I had a rethought on this. Keeler writes, CU Buffs quarterback Julian Lewis, freeballing is a terrible look for Deion Sanders and Pat Shurmur. Now, I want to say, I tend to still kind of believe Julian Lewis saying that, hey, I'm actually looking at defense this year, we were just kind of running around last year. I still kind of think that's a bad look for Coach Prime, but I want to get to my rethought on this. Also, more on LeBron James not becoming a Denver Nugget. Thank you. Am I the only media member that does a sports talk show that was not for this? Because I'm not a conformist, Michael. I am my own person.
1: Brady, I am also a media member who half does a show.
0: You are not a media member.
1: I was not for it.
0: Yeah, and I agree. I appreciate the backing, and you and I have been getting along really well this week, but you're not a media member. You went to one
1: media
0: event because you went to Broncos training camp and fanboyed out for about 3 hours, didn't even ask a question. You still have your credential, and you think that makes you a media member.
1: No, the fact that I co-host this show.
0: You do not co-host the show. That doesn't, no. No, that's fine. You're going to conduct the next interview we do. How about that? Next person we bring on, you get to interview him. You good with that? About time you got the music going.
1: Yeah.
0: Oh, it's been, sorry.
1: A lot of stuff happening.
0: Sorry, it's been one of those days. But we have our best minds on it. The station is fixed. You can hear us again. Top stories of the day coming up next.
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10: 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Really?
11: and forth that basically leads us nowhere. It leads us into a continued stalemate and a continued closure of the Strait of Hormuz. So this is not good news. And in effect, we're back to where we were 3 weeks ago before the so-called ceasefire agreement.
12: David Hearn, the Olympian accused of vandalizing the pool lining at the Lincoln Memorial Reflecting Pool, appeared in court today. He pleaded not guilty to a felony charge. At Wimbledon, American Coco Gauff losing to Carolina Muchova in the riveting semifinal match. This is ABC News.
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18: I'm your 2 Prime News Pinpoint Weather meteorologist Liz McGiffin. Overnight, a few showers and thunderstorms will linger, followed by clearing as temperatures work their way down to the upper 50s. Friday starts off with plenty of sunshine, then as high temperatures climb up toward the 90-degree mark, you notice a couple increasing clouds, followed by some afternoon and evening thunderstorms. Sunshine kicks in for the weekend, and by Saturday, we're talking highs in the mid-90s, upper 90s on Sunday. Then by Monday, that sunshine continues with a high working their way to the triple digits.
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4: What do you mean, silly? I mean, that's real news.
5: Do you remember that story we did last week where Tim Hardaway Jr. and his dad, Tim Hardaway, said, I'm not allowing my jersey, number 10, to be unretired for my son, who's now playing for the Miami Heat? You remember that story, Mike? Well, he had a change of heart, apparently, and Tim Hardaway Jr. will be wearing number 10. Apparently, he got a lot of social media backlash from that. And
6: also, Tim Hardaway Jr. threatened to put Tim Hardaway in a home.
5: No. I think it's cool. Now, I'm pretty strict on my greatness category stuff, Mike. I'm very strict on all that. You know that.
6: Wow. I mean, you won't even call me great.
5: That's what I'm saying. I'm very strict on this. But I think there are exceptions that can be made, and I think this is one of those. I think it's fine. Is Tim Hardaway Jr. near the player that Tim Hardaway Sr. was? No, not even close. He's a fine player in the league, but this is father-son connection, and I think it's a cool one. How about this one, Michael? The NCAA opens an inquiry into Cincinnati regarding Sorsby.
6: Ooh.
5: This is going to be good. The NCAA has sent a letter of inquiry to Cincinnati, centered on former quarterback Brendan Sorsby. Now, there's just a debate as to what Cincinnati knew and when did they know. When did they know it? Did they know he was gambling? They were alerted that people, there were, what did I say? There was like five or six players they were alerted to that were attempting to get on gambling apps. And none of those were found guilty of that crime, if you call it a crime. However, they even said, spokespeople for Cincinnati even said, they were told by Sorsby that he tried, but he couldn't get on. Michael, is that not an offense?
6: Well, I'm offended by it.
5: I mean, if you say I was going to do it, but it locked me out for some reason, that's not exactly not doing it. That's just being shut out of the app. But you were trying to get on the app. I don't know exactly what he was trying to do, but that's what we know.
6: I was going to murder my wife, but the knife drawer wouldn't open.
5: What are you talking? Where did that one go? Why that one? Why?
6: Because it was the darkest one I could think of.
5: Terrible.
6: Off the top of my head.
5: My gosh, man. Do you need to talk to someone?
6: I talk to you every day.
5: I know, but someone that could help you, because Lord knows I have not been able to do that.
6: I don't need
5: help. I haven't really tried, but because I could fix you if I really wanted to. But I kind of like the variables you throw once in a while. That's a weird comparison, though. My gosh.
6: I mean, they're both like, one's a crime, the other one is a rule breaking.
5: Mm-hmm.
6: So it's not the best parallel I could have come up with.
5: No, it's not. But, you know, still, you're doing it. You're making it. So that's interesting, Mike. A Cincinnati spokesperson declined to comment but did provide a general statement. Here it is. We have had continuous conversations with the NCAA since the initial reports related to impermissible sports wagering. As we have stated before, we do not believe any athletics official or staff member was aware of any impermissible sports wagering. Now, he was obviously betting around that time, and they were alerted that he attempted it. I think this, like, whatever this tool that schools use, because UNC uses one. Ed Lamb was telling me about this. They have something set up. It's some kind of, I don't know, you're nerdy. What would it be, like a router or something? Something that picks up signals if someone's trying to log in to gambling sites.
6: I'm betting that it's some app that they put on their phone. Like, you
5: I'm
6: could
5: guessing.
6: Put some an app in the background that tracks certain websites.
5: Like, you have
6: but
5: to put
6: I wonder,
5: it on there.
6: I wonder if, I mean, it could overpower a it could negate a VPN if you have one on your phone because that app itself is on the phone.
5: Hmm.
6: Which is what I'm assuming.
5: Yeah. What I want to make clear here, too, based on the betting history that has been obtained by the NCAA, there actually was no hard evidence that Sorsby funded, placed, or was otherwise involved in wagering on Cincinnati's football team during his 2 years as a starter for the Bearcats. So we do have that information. So if this history is correct, then it would seem Cincinnati would be in the clear if the history is correct. Now, if you placed more bets and during that time when he was with Cincinnati, obviously he's going to be into some trouble. He acknowledged placing at least 165 impermissible bets on college and professional sports, totaling at least $38,000 in 2024, including three wagers on Cincinnati men's basketball made on a FanDuel account he shared with a friend. Between December 23 and June 25th, Sorsby provided more than $60,000 to the friend to deposit in the shared account. But even though he made a bet on Cincinnati, he wasn't the quarterback at that time. He wasn't at Cincinnati. So if it's proven that he wasn't gambling while at Cincinnati, then Cincinnati's fine. Although I still think it's fishy that they were alerted to something and they were told that he couldn't get on it. Now, he could have basically said, no, I'm not able to even get on it. I'm locked out of it. Can you be guilty of something that you didn't do, even though you tried to do it? I don't know.
6: Yeah,
5: I know attempted murder and all that stuff. I'm not going as extreme as you, but if the law says you can't gamble, if the rule says you can't gamble, all he did was try to get on the app, then technically?
6: Well, that would be attempted gambling.
5: Well, how do you know? How do you know he didn't just get on to see what the site was like? I mean, again, I know that's stupid, but
6: up for a jury to decide.
5: He could say, I just tried to open it to see what would happen. You know, I mean, there's ways out of that one.
6: Yeah, I think, today's day and age is so nuanced and so different from when I went to college. I only took one online class. I was like, wait, you can take classes online? I only knew. Now everybody takes online class.
5: That's like the main.
6: Everything's online.
5: When I went back to UNC, more than half of my classes were online. And that was weird. That was a weird time in my life, Michael.
6: Yeah, and that wasn't even the pandemic.
5: No.
6: Where everything was online if you decided you wanted to do something.
5: Yeah, it was a weird time. I went back to school. I went to UNC originally. And then my sister told me about Ames Community College and the radio program,
6: which is way better.
5: And it's actually even better now. But when it's like, I don't know if you've seen it, but it's legit. Guys, gals, if you have kids that are looking to get into radio, think about Ames Community. And I love UNC too, but think about Ames at least for those 2 years.
6: Yeah, back when I had it, the radio department, the board didn't work, and you had to like wiggle it to get it.
5: Ours wasn't even live; like we were supposed to be live in the parking lot. You could hear it, the frequency was strong enough to get into the parking lot, but ours was not really active. We just recorded shows, and it was. But again, I maintain, man, like it's kind of like a trade school. You're practicing what you want to do, whether it's production or on air or whatever. You're learning a lot. So anyway, I went to Ames for that, got my internship at KFKA, among others, met you for the first time, and my life's never been the same.
6: Yeah, yeah. I helped you be so much better.
5: You were a person that was here when I got here.
6: I helped influence you to be who you are today.
5: And then my wife and I were sitting around. We were talking about the idea of having a kid and for some reason, we got on the conversation of would I ever go back to school, and we started tooling around on UNC's website to see how many credits I needed, because we found my transcripts and stuff. I almost said manuscript, and I only needed like 30 credits. And so my wife was like, "You should consider that before we have a kid. You're probably not going to be able to do it after this." So I decided at the age of 30 to go back to college.
6: I'm going to be honest with you. Like, to me, a diploma is a piece of paper. It's just a piece of paper.
5: But it's also the experience of saying you did it.
6: If you're going to go to college for something, go to a college that's cheaper. Like, Ames is way cheaper.
5: I'm glad I did it. I'm glad. Again, I got the degree at Ames, and then I got a bachelor's degree from UNC. I'm glad that I went back and did it. It was odd. I was definitely the oldest guy in most of my classes, and I thought that was something until one of our, you know, the big like the big auditorium, like the big big classrooms. What do you call those? The big ones? Just the big ones? Big ones? And I'm walking in. I'm like, I am the oldest person here. I'm dressed like I'm going to work. And everybody here's in sweats and sandals.
6: Well, that's because you had a job. You were a professional at the time.
5: I looked down the front row, and there's this dude that had to be in his late 70s. Big old long beard, taking notes. And I was like, good for that dude. He's going back, too. It was crazy. I will say, for me, going back at 30, I retained and paid way more attention to everything at that age. And I probably would have done the same in my mid-20s. My first few years, man, it's like brand new experience. College is crazy, especially if you come from a small town. The idea of being able to go out to eat and hang out and go places and go to Denver, go up to Fort Collins, whatever.
6: There are three or four watering holes as opposed to one in Cheyenne Wells.
5: That's where you're wrong, buddy. The Cheyenne Wells takes their watering holes seriously. I think there's like three of them. Not a bunch of not many grocery stores, but we got watering holes. I'll tell you that.
6: And one of them is like this guy's barn, and the other is this guy's barn.
5: Pretty much, yeah.
6: This guy's ranch, and then you have the official ones that have to pay taxes.
5: Thank you. You've never been out there. You don't know. You don't know what my people are like.
6: No, but I'm making fun of it.
5: You wouldn't be allowed.
6: Actually, I like small town people.
5: They would. You would scare them. They would be fearful of you, I think.
6: Well, they'd never see me.
5: But that's not really a small. That's not really a small town thing, though. That's just a being a person thing. I think there's a lot of fear when you.
6: No one feared me when I was at Ames Community College and earned an Associate's of Applied Science in Communications Media. And I've been working here for 22 and a half years.
5: Can you believe you and I have worked together how long now?
6: You were end of 2008, I think.
5: I was an intern here. And we
6: and
5: never.
6: I influenced your life positively.
5: We never teamed up to do this.
6: Well, there were occasionally when we'd lose a producer, or there was a producer who wasn't as qualified or awesome.
5: Not as qualified as you, yeah.
6: So I'd train someone for a month, and then they'd do your show. Not as great as I do, but they'd do your show, and it would be.
5: Do you think you are the highest ranked producer of the whole show? Do you think you're the highest ranked of? If we're doing a Mount Rushmore of whole show producers, are you number one?
6: I'm all four presidents.
5: You're all four.
6: I am all four presidents, and I'm the crazy horse sculpture on private land.
5: Do you?
6: So I'm those five.
5: Do you remember all the producers? Can you remember them all by name?
6: No.
5: I can. I can go through every one of them.
6: I've had so many interns, I wouldn't be able to recognize most of them.
5: Okay, so number one was Sherm, the Sherminator. Yeah, fun time. Number two was Jayhawk.
6: Yeah, the Squawk.
5: The Squawk. Big guy. Good dude.
6: Very tall.
5: Very tall.
6: Liked Kansas.
5: Number three. Who was number three? Colfax.
6: Colfax, yeah.
5: Colfax. Colfax and I, he still does stuff here and just doesn't produce, but he and I were, it was fun. Good time. Then after Colfax, it was.
6: Well, there was someone.
5: Jaden.
6: Jaden, yeah. Jade's. He was there for a summer.
5: Yeah, it was Jade's. And then.
6: Angel Padilla.
5: Angel. Angel. Angel, as I called him.
6: I like Angel Padilla.
5: And then Vay Money. And now you. Is it a me problem? Is that what it is? Is it not them, it's me?
6: I think it's not them, it's you.
5: Really?
6: You drive a lot of people off.
5: I'm difficult to work with. I mean,
6: yes, very.
5: You say whatever the hell you want, and you still are here. So I don't think I'm that difficult to work with.
6: I mean, like, I do a lot of things here.
5: Yeah.
6: And I just kind of accumulated this and made it better.
5: You do things. Can we just say you do some things?
6: Do a lot of things here, yeah.
5: Mm-hmm.
6: Some things, unfortunately, are beyond my abilities, but I attempt them.
5: Coming up next, I want to get into this story. More top story stuff, but NIL Clearinghouse has rejected $90 million. In deals. We'll talk about that coming up next. Also, more on the Denver Nuggets. And how about those Colorado Rockies? Why does a series loss feel kind of like, I know you don't like this, but a moral victory? The Rockies gave the Dodgers all they could handle. They really did. They took one game. The first game went to extras. Last night was a one-run game. It was close. They had their opportunities when they loaded the bases. This team's fun. Don't change a thing. We'll be right back.

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5: Colorado weather can be a fickle mistress. One moment it's raining, the next moment the sun's out. Oh look, there's a snowstorm. And now the sun's back out to melt it all away. 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I'll get you the what, where, and when of Northern Colorado's weather on Good Morning NoCo, Mondays at 9:30. 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
0: The Broncos.
11: Bills rush five. Bow in the pocket. Hit as he throws. Throws the ball. Fades. Deep corner. Caught. Touchdown. Marvin Mims.
0: The Nuggets.
12: Jokic. Great pass. Layup is up and in. Christian Brown. Monster triple-double for Jokic.
0: The Rockies.
13: Freeland is set. Bases full. The 2-2 pitch. Swing and a miss. He strikes out the side with the bases loaded.
0: The Avalanche.
14: Turned over. Lekkonen. Near side. McKinnon. One-timer. He scores. Nathan McKinnon, 40 goals on the season. His 13th multi-goal game of the year. That's the most in team history.
0: High school sports.
14: He is flushed out of the pocket. Throws up the middle. And it is caught. What a play on the deflection. He's going to take it to the house.
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0: 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Do me a favor, tell them where you heard about them right here on the whole show. Thanks to Michael Kirkpatrick on the Rocks Liquor. Make your next celebration on the rocks. Yeah. Are you going to say something?
1: No.
0: Oh, you leaned in like you had something to say. Did you realize it was stupid and then you backed away?
1: No, my back's starting to hurt me again.
0: Oh, really? Still bugging you, huh?
1: Still bugging me. It's slowly getting better, but then, like, you know, if I sit too long, my back starts hurting.
0: I'm sorry.
1: I'm old.
0: Yeah. Well, how about this story, Mike? The ESPN's Mirion Medcalf reporting, the cost associated with collegiate sports continues to rise, along with the scrutiny on NIL agreements. The College Sports Commission's clearinghouse has rejected nearly $90 million in NIL deals since its inception a year ago, according to the group's NIL data report released on Wednesday. NIL Go is operated by Deloitte as the assessment arm of all independent NIL deals over $600, has also approved $355 million in NIL agreements since it launched in basically a year ago, June 11th, 2025.
1: So you said over $600. Does that mean under $600, they don't give a rat's butt?
0: I think so. Now, is that $600 total? Or is it like if they're doing like $600 a month?
1: It sounds like I would say $600 total.
0: $600 total. So anything over $600 total, they dig in.
1: Do they cover Division II as well? Because I feel like $600 would total would be a Division II player.
0: I think there's players in Division I that are doing $600 total. There's probably dudes out there that don't get any play and don't have really a big following, and but they got involved with some business.
1: So the University of Washington's backup kicker is making $600.
0: I'll bet that there's somewhere in the world there is a Division I college football player making just $600.
1: And good for that.
0: Or $599.
1: Division, would you say probably not a football player, maybe a swimmer?
0: Could be. I'm just saying the odds are pretty good that somebody is making just under $1,000.
1: So Tina Smith is on the swim team in, Utah's
0: Yes.
1: advertising Bob's hats.
0: Yes, that's what I'm saying. Now, my question is, of the $90 million that's been rejected, are those all potential lawsuits going to go against the NCAA and the CSC?
1: I mean, you'd really have to look into the rules.
0: I still think it's hard to – I'm not saying it's a bad thing. I think it's a good thing to stop a lot of the NIL madness. I think it should be an organic thing. I think when you get to the school of choice, you want to go, you know, knock on doors, or you have an agent to go do that for you, and you get a business that wants to sponsor you. I think that's awesome. That's what I've always pushed for, but it's not pure. It's been taken advantage of, and we've been using it as inducements and ways to get guys to school rather than you get it when you're here.
1: Yeah, you know? It should be Jimmy's Pizza going to the school and saying, hey, who's going to be good? Who's going to be, like, good
0: right.
1: enough
0: who's
1: for
0: a player, I
1: us
0: think
1: to afford?
0: That, yeah, I want to have a player represent our pizza place this year. Who is that? And the guy's already on the team. It shouldn't be, hey, if I can give you $1 million, will that help you guys land quarterback A? And that's the problem. While I agree that this is a good thing, I still don't know how it's happening. Because, again, who is the CSC to tell whoever's giving that money that it's not a legitimate NIL deal?
1: If they ever question us, we'll just say, hey, go to the podcast.
0: Well, ours is easy. They do stuff.
1: They come in, they do the show. That's proof.
0: They're trying to get away from, I'm a bazillionaire, I want my football team to be better, so hey, school, here's $5 million. Give it to Billy Bob. And then, oh, we'll figure something out. But they never really figure something out. They want you to work for the NIL money. You got to do something. You can't just sit there.
1: Yeah, when Troy Aikman says, I'm never giving the school NIL money for a player who just left right afterwards, like, that says something.
0: Mm-hmm.
1: Troy Aikman, an older quarterback, famous in the 90s for winning 3 Super Bowls.
0: And now famous for broadcasting.
1: Yeah, he might be an old school guy, but I feel like he's more open-minded. And he's saying,
0: Well, his thing was, he was frustrated because he gave, I don't know how much he gave, $1 million?
1: That was $2 million.
0: Was it $2 million? For UCLA to get a quarterback, and the guy played was there for 1 year and then gone. And Aikman also said, like, I never heard a thank you, like, nothing.
1: If I'm the school, if I'm the player, I'm like, thank you very much for this $2 million minus all the taxes I have to pay.
0: But if you're Troy Aikman, honestly, this is what they're trying to get away from. You can't just give us $2 million. You got to have the quarterback do something. So you're doing it on behalf of Troy Aikman? Great. Have him tweet about you. I don't know. You got to have him do something. And, should it be individuals just like a Troy Aikman? Because I'm guessing he didn't donate. Did he donate it on behalf of an LLC that he had? Or did he just donate it because he's Troy Aikman and it went directly to the player? That's kind of what they're trying to get away from. Name, image, and likeness. It's supposed to be your name, image, and likeness being put to work, being put to use. Not just, here's $2 million. No, now you got to use your name, image, and likeness to promote Troy Aikman, I think. Or does it have to be a business? Is that part of it?
1: I mean, if it was to be more pure, like I was a millionaire and I gave it to UNC, it should be like...
0: If you just gave
1: like
0: a million
1: they,
0: to
1: they
0: you...
1: They should be doing something for the university,
0: right,
1: to help forward the university, maybe going out and working with the food bank and wearing their Bears jersey.
0: Now, if you just donated $2 million to UNC, that's a different story. You just donate it to them, they figure it out and do with it what they will.
1: That's how I would do it.
0: But if you contact the quarterback for UNC and say, hey, man, I'm really happy that you're here. Here's $2 million. That's what they're trying to get away from. Here in this story, the most common reasons for a deal not to clear are, number one, the deal is not for a valid business purpose, as that term is defined by the settlement and NCAA bylaws. So if Troy Aikman donated $2 million to the school, that's one thing. But if he directly donated $2 million to this quarterback, wouldn't that seem to be against the first rule here?
1: Yeah. You know, if anything, if I'm a millionaire, I'm giving to Fort Collins High School. Because, I would rather the students not have to pay.
0: You're going on a different road here.
1: Fees.
0: You're taking a different journey than I am right now.
1: I'm just saying, like,
0: we're not talking about what you would rather do.
1: I would rather have the youth.
0: We're talking about, no, you shouldn't be paying high school players.
1: No, I'm saying
0: you are part of the problem.
1: I would make it so they don't have to pay fees to join a sport.
0: You are part of the problem.
1: Or pay fees to be a debater.
0: Okay, whatever. That's a side thing. Number two is the compensation is not at rates and terms with similarly situated student athletes. I don't really know what that means. I don't know what that one means. Number three, the deal does not include direction activation of the student athletes NIL. See, there we go. Number one, you got to be like a business. You got to actually have something for them to do. And number two, I don't know what that means. Number three, the deal does not include direction. Michael, I've ran into so many business owners that say, yeah, we tried an NIL deal with so-and-so, and, you know, we tried to get, like, a photo shoot, and then it just didn't, we never got it scheduled, and then it just kind of, whatever, and anyway, they are trying to get rid of that. You have to come in with a clear plan. You, the business, or the school, or the player. You know, for example, when we do the CSU golf tournament thing, you know, when we're out there live and we get a chance to meet all the basketball players, that is kind of an NIL thing. So one of the asks that I'm asked from CSU is that, hey, when this player is on, can he mention blah, blah, blah, blah? That technically counts as an NIL deal. You got on a radio show and you promoted your NIL partner. That can be as easy as these things are to do. But they're trying to keep the traffic of just throwing money at guys for being there is going away. And I agree. I don't know how you fight it, though.
1: I mean, this stuff has been happening even with professional athletes and former professional athletes. Like, they'll come on a radio show, and they're sponsored by Grubhub or something. And they'll do that whole interview, and then they'll talk about Grubhub for a little bit.
0: Yeah, and that's what when you hear those. We got Brian Urlacher on the station once. Remember that?
1: Yeah, we got Danica Patrick on the station.
0: You keep taking me into different roads. But Brian Urlacher was promoting pork rinds.
1: Pork rinds are so good.
0: And that, so I got to get him on, and obviously we talk football and his days playing for the Bears. Faith would have loved that interview. And then at the end, it's like, oh, by the way, pork rinds, am I right? And then, oh, yeah, I love pork rinds. They're so good.
1: And that he said more than that. I remember.
0: But yeah, he did. No, he was awesome. He was great.
1: That's usually how it goes.
0: Yeah, that's how it goes. A lot of times that's why, you know, like during Super Bowl, Radio Row, when those guys are getting dudes on left and right, it's because they agree to promote whatever it is that those dudes want to promote.
1: And there are companies out there who help sell this and get the player on.
0: Mm-hmm.
1: So it's they have their own little representatives from like some business in New York who does
0: right.
1: this stuff.
0: Right. So fascinating story there. 35 minutes after the hour. Let's take a quick break, Michael. When we come back, let's look at this Colorado Rockies team. Lost the series to the Dodgers, but I'm not going to hang my head, man. That was a hell of an effort by this team. And I hope they can follow that up because that was an emotional series. I mean, they lost game one in extras 8-7 and then won game two 4-3 and lost last night 4-3. And they might have a guy. They might have a pitcher. I mean, based on one outing, but this Gabriel Hughes, he gave up three runs in the first inning. And then everything slowed down for him, and he's striking out Shohei Ohtani left and right. The confidence you could see instantly building up. So excited to see more from this guy based on the one performance. Let's talk Rockies. 36 minutes after the hour, let's get the latest on the local Sports Flash.
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3: NBA Summer League action gets underway in Las Vegas today. The Nuggets will play tomorrow as they take on the Rockets in the Pavilion. Quarterfinals begin today in the World Cup. It is France and Morocco. Tomorrow, Spain takes on Belgium. And on Saturday, two matchups. Norway meets England. Argentina will play Switzerland. The Colorado Rockies fell short last night as the Rockies lost to the Dodgers in L.A. 4-3, the final score. Antonio Sensatella took the loss for the Rockies. Colorado with the loss is now 38-56 on the season. The Rockies are back in action tonight when they start a series in San Francisco against the Giants. Ryan Feltner will get the start. 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
7: It's getting to that point here in July. 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
7: 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The Rockies lost to the Dodgers last night, but how about this? Gabriel Hughes, man. He pitched six innings, gave up three runs, all in the first inning, and then everything calmed down. Seven strikeouts last night. So, you know, pitching's been still the issue for this team. Now, we're all excited about, you know, a lot of these hitters, a lot of these young hitters, but we always come back to pitching's just not great. And, you know, seeing young guys like that maybe is a little encouraging going forward. There's something different about this team, Mike. I actually felt like the Rockies could win this series while watching the game. While watching each game. Felt like, yeah, there's a chance. I didn't have this gloomy feeling of, okay, it's 3-3. We're going into the eighth inning, and now the bottom's about to fall out, and the Dodgers are just going to start scoring left and right. You're not getting that sense anymore. You also see the differences, like the Dodgers that at bat for Mookie Betts kind of just shows you what it, you know, what it's like having guys that can just win games and do what's necessary for you. I mean, he gave him Mookie gave him the lead, of course, but it was just the at bat. It was a masterful at bat. You know, kept pitches alive, fouling them off, staying in, and you see that with a veteran team that even on not on their best night, they find a way to do it. And that's still kind of a learning process for the Rockies, but they've got some guys, man. They really do. I mean, Kyle Karros has been on a tear recently. He had a home in that. Was that first inning or second inning? Karros had a home run. Julianne had a home run, and it's fun to watch. They're fun to watch. This is an exciting baseball team. 38-56. When your expectations are so low, obviously playoffs, wild card, none of that stuff is in the realm of possibility. When your expectations are low, you just want to have a team that makes games fun. It's not 7-2 every night. You have a puncher's chance against the best team in baseball, and they did for three games in a row.
10: I mean, that's why everybody liked the Blake Street Bombers. Yeah, they didn't win a World Series. They didn't go to the playoffs that often, but boy, were they fun to
7: watch. You're right. The Rockies have been to the playoffs 5 times in their existence.
10: That's pretty Cleveland Browns.
7: Yeah, but the Blake Street Bombers are a group, or a sports, Colorado sports group. You know, you think of certain players, like the Orange Crush defense and no fly zone. The Blake Street Bombers, that was part of it, man. And they were just fun to watch. Didn't win a ton of games every year, but they were fun to watch. They had some great players. You might have a mini version of that with guys like Jake McCarthy and Mickey Moniak and Hunter Goodman and Cole Kerrig and TJ Rumfield. Some fun players. And I'm still watching. Yeah, we got done with the Dirty 30 only 8 wins ago. But, you know, I'm still interested. The Dirty 30 kept us interested because it was fun for us growing the stupid beards. And then the Rockies have carried it the rest of the way. They're still bad. But it's a different kind of bad. And that's the start. That's where you start with this team. Nobody was expecting an overnight turnaround. Nobody was. And rightfully so. But also, a lot of people were not expecting 38 wins by July 9th.
10: My original prediction was the 31st.
7: That we wouldn't have 30 wins?
10: You wouldn't have, you'd have more than 30 wins, but like it would be July 31st when they would get that 30th. And actually, I think I predicted them to have a total of, I don't even remember what it is, 54 wins?
7: Yeah, you were in the 50s. I would imagine they're going to soar past that.

0: No, pass. I want to keep these guys. I think he's untouchable. I think there are several guys. I mean, Spencer Smith of DNVR Rockies was on with us. He gave us his four. I think it was at Jake McCarthy, Hunter Goodman, Cole Kerrig, and Kyle Karros. Those were the guys that he said were untouchable. Now, he didn't mention Rumfield. Did he mention Rumfield? Maybe he did. But he would be one, too. Young player, still a lot to go. So I don't know if he would command a lot at this stage. I think if you're making deals with the Rockies, you want to see it last for more than 1 year, because that's what the Rockies have done with the Doyles and Tovars. They're good for a year. And then I kind of thought Hunter Goodman was going in that direction. But he's battled back, and he's kind of red hot right now. 12:48 the time. We'll take a short break here. Coming up, we got the clip of the day. Where will LeBron James go now that he's not going to be a member of the Denver Nuggets? Keep it here on The Whole Show, powered by Mosquito Joe of Northern Colorado on Northern Colorado's Voice, 103.1 at 1310 KFKA.
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1: The Broncos.
15: Bills rush five. Bow in the pocket. Hit as he throws. Throws the ball. Fades. Deep corner. Caught. Touchdown. Marvin Mims.
1: The Nuggets.
16: Jokic. Great pass. Layup is up and in. Christian Brown. Monster triple-double for Jokic.
1: The Rockies.
17: Freeland is set. Bases full. The 2-2 pitch. Swing and a miss. He strikes out the side with the bases loaded.
1: The Avalanche.
18: Turned over. Lekkonen. Near side. McKinnon. One-timer. He scores. Nathan McKinnon, 40 goals on the season. His 13th multi-goal game of the year. That's the most in team history.
1: High school sports.
18: He is flushed out of the pocket. Throws up the middle. And it is caught.
2: What a play on the deflection. 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

0: Tomorrow's the big day. The KFKA crew taking on the listeners at Back 9 Timnath. Brian and I will be setting up the whole show, a special edition of the whole show. Man, we've been busy. Last Friday, it was a hot dog eating contest, and now this Friday, we're going to be rolling with some golf action. You guys got to check out Back 9 Timnath, by the way. I'm really excited. Who do you think? You think the guys are going to win, the fellas? The KFK fellas?
1: I don't know how good they are at golf.
0: Well, just based on your, you know, your feel. Wait, picks are on Friday. Everybody knows that.
1: Well, who's participating?
0: I already told you.
1: I don't remember.
0: Can you guess?
1: By the way, I got to say something to Brian. You are not the co-host tomorrow. I am the co-host. You are the co-co-host.
0: No, Brian is actually more of a co-host. Yes. Brian is.
1: On the morning show.
0: Yeah, but on the whole show tomorrow.
1: On the whole show tomorrow,
0: we're not,
1: he will be
0: it's
1: the
0: not
1: going to
0: be a host. It's play-by-play and color analyst. That it's not, like the whole show just becomes a sports broadcast tomorrow. And I think I'm doing play-by-play. I don't know. Very, very nervous about it, Michael.
1: So who do I think is going to win?
0: Yeah. Derbs is in it. Tanner's in it. Brian's in it. And Mike Dancing with Himself is in it.
1: Brian's in it.
0: Not Brian. Did I say Brian?
1: You did.
0: I meant Bruce. BR. You can see how I got confused. Bruce is steady. Derbs can launch. Tanner can provide some solid stuff, some solid hits of the bat.
1: But what are the rules?
0: To hit the golf ball into the hole. That's the goal. Like, that's golf. You know the rules of golf? Those are the rules. They apply tomorrow. It's going to be a lot of fun. 12:55 the time. Clip of the day. Coming up next. Keep it here on the whole show. We'll be right back.
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10: Bit of influencer Charlie Kirk, a judge today allowing prosecutors to show a video interview played in court with Robinson's former roommate and romantic partner talking about his conversations with Robinson. The Air Force revoking promotions for 135 airmen, saying it discovered an isolated scoring error on a required promotion exam. A separate batch of 135 airmen wrongly denied promotions due to that testing error are now being promoted. This is ABC News.
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12: I'm your 2 Prime News Pinpoint Weather meteorologist Liz McGiffin. Overnight, a few showers and thunderstorms will linger, followed by clearing as temperatures work their way down to the upper 50s. Friday starts off with plenty of sunshine, then as high temperatures climb up toward the 90-degree mark, you notice a couple increasing clouds, followed by some afternoon and evening thunderstorms. Sunshine kicks in for the weekend, and by Saturday, we're talking highs in the mid-90s, upper 90s on Sunday. Then by Monday, that sunshine continues with the high working their way to the triple digits.
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15: 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Throws the ball. Fades. Deep corner. 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
16: 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Layup is up and in. Christian Brown. Monster triple-double for Jokic.
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17: 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The 2-2 pitch. Swing and a miss. He strikes out the side with the bases loaded.
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18: Turned over. Lekkonen. Near side. McKinnon. One-timer. He scores. Nathan McKinnon, 40 goals on the season. His 13th multi-goal game of the year. That's the most in team history.
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18: 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Throws up the middle. And it is caught. What a play on the deflection. He's going to take it to the house.
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0: Okay, so it seems as though we have a clip. You want to set it up for us?
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4: It is official. Well, not fully official on where LeBron James is going, but according to this man, we know where he's not going, and that's to the Denver Nuggets or the Minnesota Timberwolves. Here's Shams on ESPN this morning talking about what's next now that we know a couple of teams that are off the list for LeBron James.
5: Senior insider Shams Charania joins us now. So, you know, we're trying to read all these tea leaves, obviously. But as far as you know, what is the latest with LeBron?
6: And LeBron James, Rich Paul, they're continuing to sift through the leading contenders, the different options, the different teams that have been pitching Rich Paul over the last week since LeBron James informed the Lakers that he's going to be moving on elsewhere. That includes Golden State, Cleveland, Miami, Philadelphia, Minnesota. What we do know, though, is LeBron James wants to be in a competitive, competing environment. He wants to play meaningful basketball, I'm told. But as far as the timeline, there is no timetable. LeBron James does not appear to be in a rush. The last couple weeks has been a lot of family, friends, and golf for LeBron James. Over the last couple weeks, he spent time in the Ohio area, in Akron. He spent time with his close friends and family. That includes Brandon Weems, his close friend, longtime childhood friend, who is now a leading executive with the Cleveland Cavaliers under President of Basketball Operations, Kobe Altman. And so the golf, the family and friends time, that's continuing this week. Another friend he's going to be spending some time with, my understanding, is Draymond Green. Draymond Green also is a free agent right now. Remember, he declined his $27.7 million player option to try to give the Warriors increased flexibility to go after LeBron James as a free agent, potentially bring in another co-star like an Anthony Davis as well. We'll see what happens with that pursuits, with those pursuits over the coming few days and weeks.
4: All right, there's Shams. I misspoke. Minnesota is still in the running over the Nuggets. So what does that tell you? I mean, seriously, now that it's done, and I'm happy it's done, but you asked me to start the show if I felt slighted in any way or if the Nuggets should feel slighted. If you're thinking of those teams that are still in the running with the moves that they've made, I would say Cleveland's a strong candidate to be a favorite to win a title. Philadelphia has to be a strong candidate now, or at least stronger. And I think the Miami Heat are a strong candidate. Minnesota, I would imagine they're going to pop out of this thing. I don't see him going to Minnesota. That's kind of like the Nuggets, honestly. They're kind of stuck in the, you're good, you're a playoff team, but are you really a contender? Does Denver fit into that category?
7: Not according to Shams, because
4: LeBron
7: wants to play meaningful games. So if LeBron's not going to Denver, what does that mean the Nuggets?
4: Yeah. I mean, when Rich Paul was talking to Max Kellerman on their podcast, he said, we're looking at everything. Defensive ratings, shot percentage, a lot of things. We're busting into all things on the analytics side. I mean, Denver doesn't have a good defense. He wouldn't help that. So if you're thinking, who's going to give me my best shot to win it all? Yeah, this is LeBron saying, even though he has a friendship with Josh Kroenke, this is LeBron saying he does not believe the best fit for him to finish off with a bang and win another title would be for the Denver Nuggets.
7: Yeah, and we're happy about that.
4: I'm happy about it, but it also speaks into reality that Denver's window, if it is open, it's barely open. So I'd be curious as to see what goes on in his decision-making process, but it does sound like he wants to pick the team that is going to give him his best shot. And I would say that team's probably Cleveland. And he goes back to Cleveland. My guess is he's going to Cleveland. It's a better story, and they're a great team. They were 52-30 last year. I don't know exactly without deep diving into their roster. You know, how well does he fit in with the Cavs? Donovan Mitchell's obviously a stud, so you have a premier player there. You have, you know, James Harden. That would be an interesting pairing. Evan Mobley, Jared Allen, Schroeder's on this team still. That would be the team I think that would put them. I still think LeBron's gonna help make teams a little bit better in certain aspects, and maybe he does help that with Cleveland.
7: Isn't James Harden a big choker in the playoffs?
4: A little bit, yeah.
7: Maybe he should come to the Nuggets.
4: Why?
7: The Nuggets keep choking in the playoffs.
4: So you would want, let me just make sure I'm getting this right. You want, since the Nuggets are choking in the playoffs, you are suggesting they bring another player in that chokes in the playoffs. You're seriously suggesting that?
7: No, I'm suggesting that there are parallels, that they both
4: choke.
7: Belong on this current roster.
4: I just want to make sure I'm clear. You think the solution to the Nuggets choking in the playoffs would be to bring another player that chokes in the playoffs?
7: Was that a serious question, or are
4: you screwing around? That's the question.
7: Commentary on both of them. The Nuggets have not been doing well in the playoffs the last couple of years, and James Harden is known for not playing well in the playoffs the last few years.
4: So your suggestion would be to pair them together?
7: No, I'm not saying that they should pair them. It's a commentary.
4: Mm.
7: It's a commentary about defense being terrible.
4: I'm just trying to make sure I'm clear.
7: Commenting that the NBA has no defense. That is not what I'm saying right now.
4: Well, again, you got to watch basketball before you can tell me that there's no defense in the NBA.
7: That's why I'm not saying it.
4: Right, because you've watched a total of zero basketball games in the last year.
7: I'm not saying that there's zero defense in the NBA. That mm-hmm. is not what I wish to convey in my statements here.
4: Well, again, you got to watch. Even if you told me the defense was great in the NBA, I would say you don't watch. So what are you talking about? What are you talking about, Mike?
7: Yeah, that's why I'm not saying it.
4: Yeah, probably best to not say anything. If you think it's a bad idea to say anything, maybe it is. Maybe it is. Yeah, I'm actually relieved. I think I'm one of the only sports talk show host in this area, in the state, that is relieved. It has nothing to do. I mean, yeah, I'm annoyed by him. He annoys me. His antics on the floor annoy me. I just don't see what his skill set adds to the team. Does he make them worse? No. But I mean, are we talking with or without LeBron? This is probably a team that's, like, right now, today, I would be comfortable saying they can go to the second round of the NBA playoffs. That's where I'd be comfortable. I know that's not, like, what people want to hear. I get it. But as of right now, you're running back the same team that got bounced by Minnesota with a lot of guys that were hurt. I know Aaron Gordon was out for most of that series, but Minnesota had some significant injuries in that series. So what changes? Christian Brown's healthier. Peyton Watson, you have him. If you re-sign him, if you do get that done, because you didn't have him in the playoffs, so it's kind of like you're adding a new player somewhat. And he is a different player. For 1 month, he looked like a $30 million guy. And that's where I think the risk is for Watson. Is that who he is, or was that just one of those great months? You know, with guys being out, maybe he felt a lot less pressure and flourished. Couldn't tell you. But it's a lot of money to bank on this guy being the dude we saw in 1 month of basketball. Decent player before. Obviously, that 1 month, he looked like an all-star type player. But that would be it. That's you're telling me that you think your finals chances increase this year because you're running it back? I'm worried about it. Now, things can change. If you could guarantee me that the starting five are going to be healthy in the playoffs, I think they have a puncher's chance to win it all. I wouldn't put them as a favorite. I wouldn't put them as a top three favorite. But 2 years ago, again, very banged up, they did take OKC, who then went on to win the championship. They did force a game seven. So it's not out of the realm of possibility that if healthy, they can beat the Thunder or the Spurs and get revenge on Minnesota if it turns out that way again.
7: But would this roster be a contender for the championship?
4: Yeah, potentially. I mean, you beat the Thunder. If you beat the Thunder or the Spurs, I think both of those teams are probably considered the top of the favorites list. And so if you're able to hang with them or beat them, which they did in the regular season a couple times, it was back and forth. Yeah, I think they could win a title.
7: So
4: but
7: if
4: they got to be healthy.
7: If the roster, if healthy, is that good, maybe running it back isn't that big of a deal.
4: Well, the only reason it is that big of a deal is because what's the percentage chance that Aaron Gordon's going to be there at the end? Don't know. I mean, is it 90%? You feel like 90% chance that he's gonna be as healthy as possible and give you the same kind of minutes he did back when you won a title, or even the year 2 years before that, or even in the OKC series, he was good. He was banged up, but he was good. You saw him on the floor against Minnesota. He, when they did try to play him, that was a major liability. He just wasn't good because he couldn't move. And he's an explosive player. He gets in that dunker spot. That's where he makes his money. So without having that, yeah, you're running. That's why running it back is scary. And no, I don't want to trade Aaron Gordon. Having somebody, and that's where maybe Marvin Bagley, if he's good, maybe a change of scenery, maybe a different basketball philosophy. Get a reliable power forward, guy that can come in and play both, center, power forward, back up both Joker and Gordon. And if you do re-sign Peyton Watson and he's good to go, then maybe it's not as terrifying. The Marvin Bagley move could end up being a sneaky good move and make us feel okay about Denver waiving Big Val. But I don't necessarily know if Big Val was like a guaranteed, oh yeah, with him. Val was kind of good and bad. Big body, a lot more of a put-together player than DeAndre Jordan was. But he also, for whatever reason, David Adelman just didn't want to play him a lot. So very, very curious to see what, if any, the next move is for the Denver Nuggets. And we should be hearing about the Peyton Watson story pretty much any day. So, but no, we know for sure LeBron James is not coming to Denver to join forces with Nikola Jokic. 19 minutes after the hour. We'll take a short break here. Keep it on the whole show, powered by Mosquito Joe on Northern Colorado's Voice, 103.1 and 1310 KFKA.

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4: Bills rush five. Bow in the pocket. Hit as he throws. Throws the ball, fades. Deep corner, caught. Touchdown, Marvin Mims.
0: The Nuggets.
5: 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Layup is up and in. Christian Brown. 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
0: The Rockies.
6: Freeland is set. Bases full. The 2-2 pitch. Swing and a miss. He strikes out the side with the bases loaded.
0: The Avalanche.
7: Turned over. Lekkonen. Near side. McKinnon. One-timer. He scores. Nathan McKinnon, 40 goals on the season. His 13th multi-goal game of the year. 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
0: High school sports.
7: He is flushed out of the pocket. Throws up the middle. And it is caught. What a play on the deflection. He's going to take it to the house.
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0: this story from Sean Keeler in the Denver Post. Said CU Buffs quarterback Julian Lewis free-balling. You know, the clip from yesterday. I don't know if you still have it. You still have that one from yesterday? Is a terrible look for Deion Sanders, Pat Shurmur. And this is where I said I had my rethought, Michael, my refocused thought after thinking about this story a little longer. He says, even if Lewis was taken out of context, if the Buffs QB wasn't really looking at defenses last year, then why was Coach Prime paying Shurmur $850,000? Here's the comment from Julian Lewis during Big 12 Media Days.
1: I'm actually looking at the defenses now. Last year, we wasn't really looking at defenses as much, just kind of high school free ball and just out there playing football. But, you know, it's a lot bigger than that now, so it should be fine.
0: Okay, let's unpack it. Why is it bigger now? I know he wasn't the starting quarterback to start the season. Is there part of that being taken out of context? Was he basically saying, I wasn't, you know, the starting quarterback at the beginning of the season, so I wasn't studying defenses like the starter was?
2: Sounds like Any Given Sunday. Jamie Foxx's character didn't know much about the playbook, but when he came in, he was throwing bombs.
0: I think some of it could be taken out of context, but also, what happens to the old sports cliche, Michael, of always be ready, next man up? Why was Julian Lewis not studying defenses? Why was he just out there free-balling it, as he says?
2: Yeah, that is a very good question. And that is something, if I was the coach, one of the first things you do is you got to figure out how this person studies. Not just that they study, but how they study, how they learn best. And if he was not even paying attention to the material, that's a problem.
0: Yeah, I don't know. You know, and Keeler's point is, then why was Pat Shurmur making money? Pat Shurmur should have been in charge of Julian Lewis and the Buffs offense last fall.
2: I guess I'm not sure why they were paying Shurmur.
0: It's Shurmur.
2: Shurmur, yeah. Sorry, I mispronounced it.
0: You missed it, even though you said sure. You had it there, Mike.
2: Yeah, I messed up. I messed up, guys. I ruined the joke, which was genius.
0: No, it wasn't. It was bad. You made it worse. Yeah, I'm actually looking at defenses now. Last year, I wasn't really looking at defenses as much. Just kind of high school free-balling, just out there playing football. Yeah, I think that's a problem. I don't think that's good, Mike. That's not a good thing that your head coach, you know, still there. Like, it'd be one thing if there was a new coach at CU. And it's like, yeah, last year we just kind of were running around, didn't really have a plan. But this year feels much different. It's the same coach. So what changed? Was Pat Shurmur the problem? And if so, why wouldn't you correct that earlier? Now, I think he should be a good player. I think he's fun to watch. I'll be interested to see how he does this next year now that he's actually the guy. But if this doesn't at least kind of give you cause for concern about just how much of a... Like, what is Coach Prime's role at CU, Michael? Is he just basically like the GM? He's like a general manager. He doesn't call plays. Does he have like that kind of control? If he's got a backup quarterback saying, yeah, I wasn't really looking at defenses, shouldn't he be?
2: Yeah, he should be getting in this kid's ear. He should have gotten in his kid's ear last year and said, hey, study more. You're in college, study in your classes, and study the stuff that you're going to be doing on the field.
0: This is the kind of stuff that I hear, and I just wonder what kind of operation it really is over there. You know, is this... I mean, I think it can work. I do think coaches can be successful if they're not the offensive mind or the defensive mind. They're just more of the football mind. Like, I think Ed Lamb, I don't think he's always calling plays, Michael. He's got his OC and his DC for that. You know, he gives the green light on things and he makes the decisions, but it can work. And other coaches nationally do this. But there's oftentimes I'm stuck wondering just what kind of coach he is. Is he more of a general manager type of guy? Or is he really getting deep into here? I mean, the fact that your backup quarterback, that's your prospect, right? He's the future. Is essentially Michael telling you year one was a waste? Is that not what you read from this at all? Whether it was on him or just lack of attention to him, and whether it was the rest of the team that felt that way, maybe it was just because he was a backup. It almost feels like a wasted year. Isn't year one supposed to be learning year? If you're the backup, isn't that supposed to be the time where you learn the most? Where you're trying to study the playbook backwards and front, you're reading defenses, and then by the time you're able to go out onto the field, it's a different story. It changes. Things come easier for you. Why do we always say that in the NFL? When a team drafts a quarterback, is it better to start him or is it better to sit him on the bench and let him learn for a year? Well, that's because that's the idea. Backup quarterbacks, young quarterbacks, first-time quarterbacks, this is when they're supposed to be grinding and learning all the terminology and figuring out defenses and how to read defenses.
2: And depending on what team, you're learning new terminology every year because they can't hold on to a coach.
0: Yeah, I don't know. It's not a great look. Now, again, was it taken out of context? Was he saying, yeah, they didn't spend time with me doing defensive looks and stuff? That was more for the starting unit.
2: To me,
3: that's not good.
2: The backup quarterbacks, every quarterback needs to be as involved as the main quarterback. Like, maybe the head coach is not talking to them as much, but they still need to be at every meeting writing down notes, paying attention. Because, as you said, it could be a next man up situation.
0: Yeah. That's what we're always told, right? Guys got to be ready. But I'm not sure. Wild time, man. Big season coming up. What did you say? The buyout is crazy for Coach Prime.
2: Over the next 3 years, between $20 and $26 million.
0: Yeah, they can't afford to buy him out, Michael. They have according to Sean Keeler in the Denver Post, they have a potential budget deficit of roughly $27 million for the fiscal year period. That ended on June 30th, but that was their deficit, was $27 million that just ended. They can't afford to buy him out. The guy, Coach Prime, was masterful. And,
3: yeah,
0: he was masterful with creating this contract. Might not be masterful on the football field as of right now, but he knew what he was doing. They can't afford to let him go. He's going to get another year of just really no pressure.
2: If I win the lottery and get stupid amounts of money, I am paying for all their debts. But in return, I want the stadium to be renamed Go Rams.
0: For what?
2: Well, I'll buy off all that debt. I'll say, this debt, I'm paying it all for you, but you have to rename the stadium. It's going to be Go Rams.
0: Why do you say the things that you say sometimes?
2: I want that to happen.
0: Do those things really help? Is that really where you want to have gone with this?
2: Yes.
0: You're pretty confident about that?
2: As your co-host.
0: No.
2: I'm doing a great job.
0: This is why you're not a co-host. You go on. Like, what was the analogy you used earlier about the murdering your wife thing? Like, what was that?
2: I am not for murdering people.
0: I know, but you said it's, you know, we were talking about Sorsby saying, well, in Cincinnati, they were alerted that he might have gambled, but he said he couldn't get on the app. And then you compared it to what?
2: To like, well, I was going to kill someone, but the knife drawer was locked, so I didn't.
0: Yeah, but you made it really weird. I don't know how does this not kind of feel like it's going to end up messy for Coach Prime and the Buffs?
2: Too many bad looks.
0: Yeah. These are the things. These are the things that I look at sometimes. When I'm thinking of the Buffaloes and Coach Prime, and what is it that really kind of makes me not trust that he's the right guy for the job? It's little things like this that add up. It's the way he handles certain things, some of the things he says, some of the coaches that he's brought on, bringing guys like Warren Sapp on, Pat Shurmur. And then it's, you hear that, oh, you know, your backup quarterback, your prized guy, the future of your team, is saying, yeah, last year is just running around, free balling it, doing whatever, not really reading defenses. I would say that'd be the opposite. Yeah, last year I spent a lot of time in the film room. Last year I was a student of the game until I finally got called into play. So, yeah, I thought I had a rethought on this, Mike. New word we have on the whole show, rethought. I actually don't. I don't think he was taken out of context. I thought maybe, because some people were saying that online, like, maybe he was. Maybe he was just talking about being young. No, I actually think it's the reverse. I think he should have been up to speed even more. I think he should have been in the classroom studying film all the time. And knowing, you know, reading defenses, I thought it was a strange comment. Yeah, not a good look.
2: Brady, rethought is the past tense and the past participle, the verb rethink. So you did not come up with that.
0: So I'm pretty smart.
2: Yeah, you are smart.
0: I'm pretty smart.
2: Words.
0: I didn't create a new word, but I also knew that that word existed. It's my rethought. I don't know if I'm using it correctly, but we are going to use it like that.
2: Might as well.
0: Yeah, we might as well. 36 minutes after the hour, let's get the latest on the local Sports Flash.
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4: NBA Summer League action gets underway in Las Vegas today. The Nuggets will play tomorrow as they take on the Rockets in the Pavilion. Quarterfinals begin today in the World Cup. It is France and Morocco. Tomorrow, Spain takes on Belgium. And on Saturday, two matchups. Norway meets England. Argentina will play Switzerland. The Colorado Rockies fell short last night as the Rockies lost to the Dodgers in L.A. 4-3, the final score. Antonio Sensatella took the loss for the Rockies. Colorado with the loss is now 38-56 on the season. The Rockies are back in action tonight when they start a series in San Francisco against the Giants. Ryan Feltner will get the start.
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10: This just sounds so childish. Shams reporting that some pursuing teams have sent a voice note to LeBron James through Rich Paul. I don't know, man.
14: Sounds like ESPN made up a bunch of stuff again.
10: What do you mean?
14: It sounds like they're trying to make some controversy.
10: No, they're just saying voice note. Like, they're trying to contact LeBron because they'd like to know if they're going to be... Again, what he's doing is ridiculous. These teams need to know what they're doing. Why is it taking so long?
14: Yeah, it kind of sounds like Brett Favre started this, and then Aaron Rodgers continued it.
10: Kind of. It's just... I mean, this is exactly what LeBron wants. This is exactly what you knew was going to happen. And now he's, you know, owners can't get a hold of him. Teams can't get a hold of him. GMs, I should say. Yeah, whatever. First Advantage text line is 888-530-0043. We had Kevin Lytle on earlier to talk about the Pac-12 skipping out on media days. And, of course, the Mountain West is having a field day. Mountain West fans are having a field day with this, saying that they're just too poor to have a media day. That was a bad look, Mike. Whoever it was, like their Pac-12 spokesperson, it wasn't Teresa Gould that said it, but one of their people said it, that it's expensive. Shouldn't have said that. Because everybody else is doing it. Every league that probably should be making significantly less than you is doing it.
14: Yeah, if I were the spokesperson, I would have said, you know, we're a new conference. Even that could be taken out of context.
10: Yeah,
14: like, oh, they're not. They don't have their
10: you
14: stuff
10: just
14: together.
10: Say you're not going to have it. We're not doing it this year. We don't feel the need to. We've been in the media a lot lately. We don't need to have one. We've
14: Perfect.
10: Answered all these
14: Perfect
10: questions.
14: Perfect answer, Brady.
10: You're welcome. I should be their PR guy.
14: Now been hired by the Pac-12.
10: we've said everything about everything, and we've been interviewed a lot. So we don't feel like having a media conference day thing makes any sense. No, I still think you should have done it. But it's not. It doesn't make me think any less of the Pac-12.
14: It's all about their gameplay, and it's going to be terrible on the football field.
10: I think we should have a friendly wager on that. I don't know. How do we do it?
14: Keep losing friendly wagers. I don't want to do that anymore.
10: Yeah. How do we do it, though? Like, do we look at the Pac-12? We do look at the Pac-12's record against non-con teams, or what?
14: Like,
10: do we say if they have an over 500 record as a conference against non-conference teams?
14: Well, and it also depends on how they play against each other. I'm going to have to look at the formula, which my formula is perfect, and I'm going to have to solve this again.
10: You realize you haven't solved anything. You keep saying that, and your little college football plan is nowhere close to being finished.
14: No, because I haven't fully finished realigning the conferences.
10: Yeah, you did. You said you put it on my desk. I've seen it.
14: I put it in that room right there, but it's not complete. I have to double, triple check everything.
10: But everything that you wrote down isn't fixing anything, because all that's going to do is cost more money.
14: Don't worry. Yeah, in the long run, it's going to work.
10: I
14: have a plan.
10: What was that?
14: I don't know. That was my generic politician speak. I'm going to do this
10: while
14: I'm in office.
10: You are like a politician. You're saying you have a plan, and we haven't seen the plan.
14: But I've been working on this plan.
10: Ever since you started talking about it, it's been like a year.
14: Well, I've been working on this plan, and I'm not asking for donations, so that makes me better than a politician.
10: Why would you ask for any money for this? No, I would pay you to never talk about it again, honestly.
14: How much?
10: How much is it going to take?
14: It's going to take a lot.
10: Really? To have you never talk about the formula, my plan that I put together.
14: Are we talking just on the air? Are we talking just on the whole show?
10: Forever.
14: Or are we
10: Mum's
14: talking
10: the word.
14: About?
10: No more on your plan. You have to give up your dream of fixing college football. And by the way, your plan doesn't address basketball, does it?
14: Well, football's more important.
10: I know, but football's
14: the one that's got more issues with it. So you fix football first, then you move on to the others.
10: Do you have any plans to try to fix basketball?
14: I might.
10: Here's what you need to work on. Think of our bet. What are we going to do? Like, how can we agree? How will it be decided whether or not the Pac-12 first year was successful or not?
14: I think
10: it
14: has to do with how good the teams that you are beating are. Two, it has to do with, do you have a top team in the top 24? And that's not necessarily like you'll have to give them some leeway because they are considered a Danish type of conference, which means they're good schools who are going to easily be beaten by better schools.
10: Here's the first test in the first week, Mike. Fresno State is at USC Friday, September 4th.
14: I'm a little worried about USC. Yeah. They didn't do well last year.
10: Let's go Fresno State. Let's go Fresno. I'm going for Fresno.
14: Well, I'm going for USC because they're in my conference.
10: I'm going for against you, so we will go directly against each other. Oregon State is at Houston.
14: I will be rooting for Oregon State because
10: of the formula.
14: Formula.
10: Texas State is at Texas.
14: I will be rooting for Texas State because I hate Texas.
10: Boise State is at Oregon.
14: I'm definitely going for Boise State. Oregon.
10: Yeah.
14: But I would laugh if Oregon lost to Boise State. Is it at or in? Utah?
10: Why are you rooting for
14: Idaho?
10: Why are you rooting for Oregon? Why are you rooting for them?
14: It's the formula.
10: They're in the Big Ten.
14: So is Oregon.
10: Oh, that's right. Washington's in the Big Ten. I forgot about Washington. They're easy to miss.
14: How dare you? They have the coolest uniforms.
10: CSU better beat Wyoming, and I'm not downplaying Wyoming here. I'm just saying that's going to be rough. There's a lot of pressure on that game, Mike. You know Wyoming's viewing that as, oh, you think you're better than us? You go to the Pac-12, we're going to show you. Beat them 28-0 last year.
14: Eventually, it's going to be one big, gigantic conference. In 10 years, the two are going to combine.
10: Really?
14: And all this will be moot.
10: Yeah, I don't think so. Maybe. Maybe.
14: They need to call me. I'll fix it.
10: 47 minutes after the hour. Let's take a quick break here. We'll wrap up. What did we learn coming up next here on the whole show powered by Mosquito Joe of Northern Colorado?
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10: For the Broncos to be considered front runners from the NFL crew at Fox, the buy-in has to be. For the Broncos to be considered front runners from the NFL crew at Fox, the buy-in has to be, they believe Bo Nix is going to take it to that next level.

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1: To most people, coach speak is this.
2: Look, there's things that guys do very well, and our job is to, you know, find those strengths and put them in those positions.
1: Or this.
3: I hope they've seen progress in the terms of the way we play the game. There's a core group of young players that are getting better on a daily basis, and that will be better next year.
1: Sometimes it's this. But to us, this is coach speak.
4: We really do like multi-sport kids, you know, but we can do too much. You might as well consider the weight room their fourth sport because they're expected to do so much in the weight room. Commissioner Mike Krueger from Chassett.
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14: Bills rush 5. Bow in the pocket. Hit as he throws. Throws the ball, fades. Deep corner, caught. Touchdown, Marvin Mims.
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15: Jokic, great pass. Layup is up and in. Christian Brown. Monster triple-double for Jokic.
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14: 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Bases full. The 2-2 pitch. Swing and a miss. He strikes out the side with the bases loaded.
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14: Turned over. Lekkonen. Near side. McKinnon. One-timer. He scores. Nathan McKinnon, 40 goals on the season. His 13th multi-goal game of the year. That's the most in team history.
13: High school sports.
14: 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Throws up the middle. And it is caught. What a play on the deflection. He's going to take it to the house.
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6: 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Throws the ball, fades. Deep corner, caught. 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
7: 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Layup is up and in. 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
9: 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He scores. 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
6: Bills, rush five. 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Throws the ball, fades. Deep corner, caught. 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
7: 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Layup is up and in. 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Monster triple-double for Jokic.
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8: Freeland is set. Bases full. The 2-2 pitch. Swing and a miss. He strikes out the side with the bases loaded.
2: The Avalanche.
9: Turned over. Lekkonen. Near side, McKinnon. One.